name, and when we walk in righteousness, you know, he's attentive, he's open to listen to our prayers. So let's pray that the Lord shall continue to show himself strong on our behalf in every situation, every circumstance. Father God, we thank you, Father, we praise you, Lord. Lord, we pray that you shall help us, my Father, to continue in your ways, my Father God, to be pleasing to you, my Father God, in our words, in our thoughts, in our deeds, our actions, my Father God. May we continue to give you good pleasure, Father God. Lord, our desire, our prayer is that you shall always hear us, Lord, when we call upon your name, my Father, Lord, and that you would show yourself strong on our behalf, Lord. Your word says the eyes of the Lord run to and fro throughout the whole earth to show himself strong on behalf of those whose heart is perfect toward you, Lord. Lord, give us a heart that is perfect toward you, my Father God. We thank you, we praise you, Lord. Lord, you are our defense, my Father, Lord, and we know that you shall fight every battle that comes across our way, my Father God. Lord, we choose to stand behind you, my Father God. We choose to follow you, my Father God. May you continue to direct our steps, Lord. We thank you, we praise you, Lord. In Jesus' name we pray. Amen. Let's look at verse 17. It says, he sent from above, he took me, he drew me out of many waters. He delivered me from my strong enemy and from them that hated me, for they were too strong for me. Amen. So it doesn't matter how strong the enemy is, you know, it doesn't matter how strong that situation is, you know, and it doesn't matter whether it's trying to swallow you up. You know, the Lord will not give us up. Amen. It says, he sent from above. You know, God will send help from above. Amen. Our help comes from above. He took me. He pulled David out of all those troubles. You know, he says he drew me out of many waters. That means, you know, he had so many problems, so many things troubling him, but the Lord, you know, brought him out of it all. So we're going to pray, you know, that it says he delivered from them that hated me, for they were too strong for me. So we're going to pray that we shall not be intimidated, overwhelmed by situations, circumstances or people, you know, because it's not us who, we're not going in our own strength. It's not about us, you know, it's about the God that we have put our trust in. Amen. And there is nothing too hard, too difficult for him. There's nothing too strong to withstand God. Amen. So let's pray. Father God, we thank you, Father God. Lord, we pray, Lord, that our eyes shall continue to look unto you, my Father God, for our deliverance, our help. Father, for you have sent your word to heal us, to deliver us, Father God. Lord, there's nothing too hard, nothing too difficult for you, Lord. Lord, we shall continue to believe in you, my Father God, Lord. We shall not stagger at the promises of God, my Father, Lord. But Lord, we shall be firm in faith, my Father, trusting you, my Father, believing your word, my Father God. Lord, we shall continue to stand on your promises, my Father, for your promises are yea and amen, my Father God. Lord, we pray, Lord, that nothing shall intimidate us, my Father. Nothing shall strike fear in our hearts, my Father, for you have not given us a spirit of fear, but of power and of love and of a sound mind, my Father, Lord. Lord, we shall continue to put our trust in you, my Father, Lord. Whoso puts his trust in the Lord shall be safe, Father. And Lord, we know that we shall continue to be safe and secure, Lord, for our hearts are resting in you, Father, Lord. We thank you, we praise you, Lord. In Jesus' name we pray. Amen. And let's look at verse 22. It says, for I have kept the ways of the Lord and have not wickedly departed from my God. 23. For all his judgments were before me, and as for his statutes, I did not depart from them. 24. I was also upright before him and have kept myself from iniquity. Amen. So David says that he has kept the ways of the Lord. He says, I have kept the ways of the Lord and have not wickedly departed from my God. So it is to our own advantage. It is for our own good that we should remain seeking the Lord, serving the Lord. It doesn't make a big difference to God, you know, whether we seek him or not. He's God. But it is for us. And that is because of his great love. He's chosen to give us access to himself. And we can go boldly to the throne room of grace. And it is through Jesus Christ that we have this access. So let's pray that we shall not do anything to disrupt our relationship with the Father. He has reconciled us to himself and he has given us this right to call him Abba Father. Amen. So let's pray that we shall continue to depart from evil. We shall continue to depart from everything that God dislikes. Let's pray. Father God, we thank you. Father, we praise you. Lord, Lord, we pray, Father God, that we shall continue to foster our relationship with you, Father God. Lord, help us, Lord, that we may continue to depart from every form of iniquity, my Father God. Lord, iniquity shall not have any rest in our land, my Father. The road of the wicked shall not rest in our land, my Father God. Lord, we shall not give place to the devil, my Father God. Lord, help us, Father, strengthen us that we may continue to please you, Lord. Continue to do those things that give you delight.

0: With the pure, thou wilt show thyself pure, and with the froward, thou wilt show thyself unsavory. Amen. So we can see, you know, that everybody likes to receive mercy. Everybody likes to be dealt with uprightly. But the word of God says that, you know, we have to be merciful. So that is what he says, you know, love your neighbor as yourself and love the Lord your God with all your heart, with all your mind, with all your strength. So we're going to pray that we shall continue to be merciful, because we already prayed that, you know, we have to overcome evil with good, and we should not harbor bitterness in our hearts. We should not be unforgiving. And as the word of God tells us, we are not able to love the brother that we see. You know, how can we love the God that we cannot see? Amen. And if you don't love your brother, you walk in darkness. That's what the word of God says. So let's pray that we shall continue to be merciful. We shall continue to walk uprightly, because what we sow, we shall reap. Amen. Do unto others as we would have them do unto us. Amen. So let's pray. Father God, we thank you. Father God, Lord, we pray that you shall help us, my Father, to be obedient to your word, my Father God. Lord, help us to have a heart that is forgiving, my Father, that is loving, my Father, that is compassionate and merciful to those around us, my Father God. Lord, help us, my Father, to operate in purity, my Father God. Lord, with the pure, you will show yourself pure, my Father God. Lord, we desire, my Father, to receive, my Father, the good that you have purposed for us, my Father God, for us and our families, Lord. We thank you, Father, for giving us this eternal life, my Father, Lord. Though we did not deserve it, my Father, you gave it to us. It is a gift of God, Father, Lord. Lord, we thank you, Father, for your loving kindness, your mercy, my Father, Lord. Lord, you did not even spare your own son, my Father, but you delivered him for us all, my Father, Lord. Lord, help us to be selfless, Lord, in serving you, my Father, in serving the body of Christ, my Father, God. Help us to operate in love towards everyone, my Father, Lord. Help us to overcome evil with good, Lord, as your word says, Lord. We thank you, we praise you, Lord. In Jesus' name we have prayed. Amen.
1: Heaven, let our thirsty souls today revive.

that men may hear the truth, come to the light of the truth, and walk in the truth. Dr. Ihemeh N. Ndukwe, a missionary in the Middle East and Asia for more than 21 years, graced with a word for revival, now comes your way on Revival Now. 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

Now, revival is quickened by the Holy Spirit, the same Spirit that raised Jesus Christ from the dead. God so loved the world, he gave his only begotten Son, Jesus Christ, that whosoever believeth in him should not perish but have everlasting life. Jesus spoke of himself in John chapter 9 verse 5, saying, as long as I am in the world, I am the light of the world. So God did not send his Son into the world to condemn the world, but that the world through him might be saved. He that believeth in him is not condemned, but he that believeth not is condemned already. And this is the condemnation, that light is come into the world, and men love darkness rather than the light. For everyone that doeth evil hates the light, neither comes to the light. But he that doeth the truth comes to the light, that his deeds may be made manifest that they are wrought in God. When men hear the truth and come to the truth, come to his light, walk in the truth, walk in the light, do deeds of the truth. This is revival. To minister is Dr. Ihene N. Ndukwe. Dr. Ihene Ndukwe has been a missionary in the Middle East and Asia for more than 21 years. Dr. Ihene Ndukwe is graced with the word for revival now, reviving the ministers, the families, and the nations, preaching the word of God, pure and unadulterated, in demonstration of the Spirit and of power. So that men's faith is not on enticing words of man's wisdom, but in the power of God. You can't sit under this anointing and remain the same. Revival.

0: We'll continue our message today from the Gospel of Luke, chapter 24, verse 41. And when they yet believed not for joy and wondered, he said unto them, have ye here any meat? And when they yet believed not for joy, not what he said here, when they yet believed not for joy, they were so joyful, they couldn't believe it. They couldn't imagine it, that they are seeing Christ physical. They are seeing again as a human being. They are seeing in bodily form. But this is resurrected Christ, not it. So the Bible says, why they yet believe not? For joy. What joy? And wondered. He said unto them, have ye here any meat? So they believe not for joy. Not that they totally doubted. They were overwhelmed with joy. Just like the way Jacob was overwhelmed with joy when news came that his son Joseph was yet alive. If you go to that Genesis 45, we read from verse 25 to 28. That's referring to what transpired when the brethren of Joseph have departed to go back to Canaan. In verse 25, he said, and they went up out of Egypt and came into the land of Canaan unto Jacob their father. Verse 26, and told him, say, Joseph is yet alive and is gone over all the land of Egypt. And Jacob's heart fainted, for he believed them not. So this is not that per se. This is being overwhelmed with joy. His heart fainted, for he believed them not. Verse 27, and they told him all the words of Joseph, which he had said unto them. And when he saw the workers which Joseph had sent to carry him, the spirit of Jacob their father revived. Verse 28, and Israel said, it is enough. Joseph my son is yet alive. I will go and see him before I die. So that's how these people were overwhelmed with joy, these disciples. When Jesus appeared to them, that's why the Bible said in that verse 41 of Luke 24, and when they yet believed not for joy and wondered, he said unto them, have you here any meat? They wondered, God will do wonderful things in your life. And he'll turn you into a sign and wonder. You that is hearing my words today, he will restore you to that point of you, knowing that you are a sign and a wonder. So these people came to that point that they realized that Christ is alive again. This is the kind of joy that people receive when they are not expecting anything out of their situation. But the psalmist said in that Psalm 126, when the Lord turned again the captivity of Zion, who were like them that dream. Verse 2, then was our mouth filled with laughter and our tongue with singing. They said there among the heathen, the Lord had done great things for them. The Lord had done great things for us, whereof we are glad. This was a great thing, because at this point, these disciples were hiding. They were afraid. But Christ, in living them, brought them back to life, encouraged them by showing that he's alive. I can tell you Christ is alive. I don't know what situation you are going through, but I tell you he's alive. The power of resurrection shall yet walk in your situation. If you believe him, he will restore. Yes, the locust, the power one, the canker one, the caterpillar has eaten. He will do great things yet again for you. So why they yet believe not for joy and wonder? He said unto them, have you here any meat? That's another proof to show them spirits can eat their physical food. And verse 42 said, and they gave him a piece of a broad fish and of a honeycomb. And look at the way it was recorded in the Gospel of John, chapter 21. He showed us exactly what happened. John 21 from verse 5. They said unto them, children, have ye any meat? They answered him, no. It's important for you to be true to yourself. In whatever situation you are, don't hide your feelings. Present it unto the Lord. Cast your burden unto the Lord. For he will hear you and he will deliver you from every situation you are in. Jesus asked them specific question. He said, children, have you any meat? They answered him, no. Don't beat about the bush. Go straight to the point when you are praying. The Bible says, when we pray according to his will, he heareth us. And this is the confidence that we have in him. So learn to be specific in your answers, in your prayers, in your requests to the Lord. Jesus said unto them, children, have you any meat? They answered him, no. And verse 6 of that John 21, I said unto them, cast the net on the right side of the ship, and you shall find obedience. The Bible said, they cast therefore anon. They were not able to draw it for the multitude of fishes. You must learn to be obedient to the counsel of the Lord. So he said unto them, cast the net on the right side of the ship. He didn't say on the left. He didn't say on the front. He said on the right side of the ship. The word of God is specific when it comes to us. And we must follow it specifically to do exactly what the word of God says. Jesus said to them, cast the net on the right side of the ship and you shall find. They obeyed. They did exactly what they were supposed to do. When you have done all you are supposed to do, leave the rest to God. Don't manipulate the answer. Just wait. Let them wait. The answer will come. God is always on time. The Bible said they cast therefore, and now they were not able to draw it for the multitude of fishes. So that's exactly what happened in that Luke 34. When he said, have you any meat? Verse 42, Luke 34 tells us, and they gave him a piece of a broiled fish and of a honeycomb. Of course, it's what he already provided for them through them obeying the word of God and doing what he has called them to do. And as they obeyed, they were able to catch the fish and prepare it. Let me tell you, God will never give you an assignment without giving you the instruction on how to do the assignment. God will never give you a vision without making provision available. If you don't have provision for that vision you are running, are you sure God gave you that vision? Go to him in prayers. If the vision is from God, he will make the provisions. For we know, as the scripture has told us, in 2 Peter chapter 1, verse 3, it says, according as his divine power has given unto us all things that pertain unto life and godliness through the knowledge of him that got us to glory and virtue. His power, his divine power has given unto us all things that pertain unto life and godliness. As we remain in his knowledge, in obedience to his word, be his will, his glory will be made manifest in our situation. So that's why we must purpose to remain, do what he has called us to do. We must not walk outside his word. We must do what he has told us to do, not what we think we can do. But that which he has called us to do, that's what we ought to do. And Luke 34, verse 42 says, and they gave him a piece of a broiled fish and of an honeycomb. Verse 43, and he took it and did it before them. That's another proof. They prepared the meal. They gave him. He ate before them. Infallible proof that Christ has risen. He showed them that he is risen from the dead. That it wasn't just a spirit, that he rose bodily. For that spirit that raised up Jesus Christ from the dead, the spirit of resurrection, the power of resurrection, brought him back alive. That's why he could take the piece of the broiled fish and of an honeycomb and eat before them. So these disciples became witnesses of the power of resurrection. Not only Mary Magdalene, Salome, and the other Mary, Many others came to become witnesses of this resurrection. And we, through his word, have also been made as witnesses. And that's what the message of Christ is all about. The message of salvation, the message of the gospel is about Christ, who came to save us from our sins, who went to the cross. He was crucified. He shed his blood for the remission of our sins. He was buried. He did not remain in the grave. He rose again and ascended, and he seated on the right hand side of God Almighty. That's what Peter, while he was ministering, had this to say. In that Acts chapter 10 from verse 38, say, "Had God anointed Jesus of Nazareth with the Holy Ghost and with power, who went about doing good and healing all that were oppressed of the devil, for God was with him." Verse 39, he said, "And we are witnesses of all things which he did, both in the land of the Jews and in Jerusalem, whom they slew and hanged on a tree. 40, him God raised up the third day and showed him openly." This is our message. How God anointed Jesus Christ of Nazareth, who went about doing good. We are his witnesses. We should go about doing good, healing all that are oppressed from the devil. Emmanuel, God with us. He said, "This he has done, that we will do greater things, because he has come to be with the Father." So Peter said, "They are witnesses. Him God raised up the third day and showed him openly." Verse 41. "Not to all the people, but unto witnesses, choosing before God, even to us, who did eat and drink with him after he rose from the dead." So Peter confirmed here, they ate with him after he rose from the dead. It was not spirit. He rose and gave them a command. In that verse 42, he said, "And he commanded us to preach unto the people and to testify that it is he which was ordained of God to be the judge of quick and dead." 43, "To him give all the prophets witness, that through his name, whosoever believeth in him shall receive remission of sins." As you abide the word of God today, if you have not yet believed, or if your faith is failing, purpose to receive him today. For only in the name of Jesus Christ that you can be saved. There's no salvation in any other name, even amongst men, whereby we shall be saved, only through the name of Jesus Christ.
1: Luke 24, verse 44.
0: "And he said unto them, these are the words which I spake unto you while I was yet with you, that all things must be fulfilled, which were written in the law of Moses and the prophets and the Psalms concerning me." All things, no exception, all things that are in the scriptures, they testify of our Lord and Savior Jesus Christ. So he emphasizes it to them here, said, "These are the words which I speak unto you while I was yet with you, that all things must be fulfilled, which were written in the law of Moses and the prophets and the Psalms concerning me." So if we go to Matthew 16, these are the words. As we can see, Matthew 16, 21, that says, "From that time forth began Jesus to show unto his disciples how that he must go unto Jerusalem and suffer many things of the elders and chief priests and scribes, and be killed, and be raised again the third day." So he said all these things before ever they came to pass. The word of God is a sure word of prophecy. Whatever God has made to be written in these scriptures through the Holy Spirit will eventually come to pass. So if you also see Matthew 20 from verses 17 to 19, "And Jesus going up to Jerusalem took the 12 disciples apart in the way and said unto them, Behold, we go up to Jerusalem, and the Son of Man shall be betrayed unto the chief priests and unto the scribes, and they shall condemn him to death." Verse 19, "And shall deliver him to the Gentiles to mock and to scourge and to crucify him, and the third day he shall rise again." We are to be attentive to the word of God, because the word of God that comes forth each time is spoken has a time of fulfillment. But whether it will be fulfilled is certain. It will be fulfilled. As Jesus told them here, these are the words which I speak unto you while I was yet with you, that all things must be fulfilled, which were written in the law of Moses and the prophets and the Psalms concerning me. Remember, Jesus is the Word. In the beginning was the Word, and the Word was with God, and the Word was God. The same was in the beginning with God. All things were made by him, and without him was not anything made that was made. In him was life, and the life was the light of men, and the light shineth in darkness, and the darkness comprehended it not. So these are the words which he spake unto them. For he was yet with them, that all things must be fulfilled which were written in the law of Moses. Remember that when they came to arrest Jesus, that one of the disciples was prepared to fight back. They see what Jesus said to him in Matthew 26, verse 51 to 54. Say, and behold, one of them which were with Jesus stretched out his hand and drew his sword and struck a servant of the high priest and smote off his ear. Verse 52, then said Jesus unto him, put up again thy sword into his place, for all they that take the sword shall perish with the sword. 53, thinkest thou that I cannot now pray to my Father, and he shall presently give me more than 12 legions of angels? 54, how then shall the scriptures be fulfilled, that thus it must be? So all things must be fulfilled which were written in the law of Moses and in the prophets and the Psalms concerning our Lord and Savior Jesus Christ. So there is no manipulating out of the situation, and he will not allow any to fight for him. For the weapons of our warfare, they are not carnal, they are mighty through God, in pulling down every stronghold and every height that tries to raise up itself against the knowledge of God. So he could not allow Peter to go ahead with the mission he wanted to do. Most of the time, we go ahead with a vision and a mission thinking it's from God. You know, we can't defend God. We can't protect God. God has the power to defend his word. The word of God is never bound, and nobody can bound the word of God. So Peter thought, by raising up the sword and trying to stop these people from arresting Jesus Christ and taking him to the cross, that he was doing God a favor. But how will the scripture be fulfilled? That's what Jesus asked him. He said, but how then shall the scriptures be fulfilled? That thus it must be. So don't put your hand doing what God has not called you to do, and you say you are doing ministry. It's only what God has called us to do and said we should do. That's what God will defend. Christ did not defend Peter in this situation. Peter was trying to defend Christ, but Christ cautioned him. Are there people receiving caution now? There might be areas God is cautioning you, and you are thinking, oh, you are doing the work for the Lord, and the Lord is saying, no, that's not what I want you to do. That's not what I have ordained you to do. Listen to the voice of the Spirit and yield to do what the voice of the Spirit is saying to you. So he said, and he said unto them, these are the words which I speak unto you while I was here with you, that all things must be fulfilled, which were written in the law of Moses and in the prophets and in the Psalms concerning me. Nothing can cut short what God had already said in his law. If you go to the law of Moses, the scripture tells us in Genesis chapter 3, verse 15, and I will put enmity between thee and the woman, and between thy seed and her seed, and he shall bruise thy head, and thou shalt bruise his heel. That's prophecy concerning Jesus This was prophecy against Satan being represented by serpent. And Jesus is the seed of the woman. And the same prophecy, the prophetic word that is written in the law of Moses, as documented by Moses, we can also see it in Numbers 21 from verse 8 to 9. It says, "And the Lord said unto Moses, make thee a fiery serpent and set it upon a pole. And it shall come to pass that everyone that is beaten, when he looketh upon it, shall live. And Moses made a serpent of brass and put it upon a pole. And it came to pass that if a serpent had beaten any man, when he beheld the serpent of brass, he lived." This was when the people of Israel were murmuring and complaining in the wilderness. And God allowed the fiery serpent to bite them. And many were beaten and died because they murmured, they despised what God had already provided for them. So the Lord allowed that fiery serpent among the people, and they beat the people, and much people of Israel died. And when Moses cried unto the Lord and said, "We have sinned, for who has spoken against the Lord, against thee, pray unto the Lord that he take away the serpents from us." And Moses prayed for the people, and God told him exactly what to do in that. Verse 8, "And the Lord said unto Moses, make thee a fiery serpent, and set it upon a pole, and it shall come to pass that everyone that is beaten, when he looketh upon it, shall live. And Moses made a serpent of brass, and put it upon a pole. And it came to pass that if a serpent had beaten any man, when he beheld the serpent of brass, he lived." This is a prophecy concerning our Lord and Savior Jesus Christ. How through him, looking unto Jesus, the author and finisher of our faith, we will overcome Satan, for he was made manifest to destroy the works of Satan. So, and is fulfilled in that John chapter 3, 14 to 15, as we can see. He says, "And as Moses lifted up the serpent in the wilderness, even so must the Son of Man be lifted up." Verse 15, "that whosoever believeth in him should not perish, they have eternal life." So these are all things that were written concerning our Lord and Savior Jesus Christ in the law of Moses and the prophets and the Psalms concerning him. We also see in Isaiah 7:14, these are all the things that were written concerning him in the prophets. You find them in Isaiah, you find them in Jeremiah, you find them in Ezekiel, in Daniel, in Hosea, in Joel, in Haggai, in Malachi, even in Zechariah. All the things that were written by the prophets were written concerning our Lord and Savior Jesus Christ. We just take some examples which are very common that we know in Isaiah chapter 7, verse 14. The scripture tells us, "Therefore the Lord himself shall give you a sign. Behold, a virgin shall conceive and bear a son and shall call his name Emmanuel." This also came to be fulfilled when Jesus was born through Virgin Mary, through the enablement of the Holy Ghost on Virgin Mary. And we also see in Isaiah 9, 6 to 7, we say, "For unto us a child is born, unto us a son is given, and the government shall be upon his shoulder, and his name shall be called Wonderful Counselor, the Mighty God, the Everlasting Father, the Prince of Peace. Of the increase of his government and peace, there shall be no end. Upon the throne of David and upon his kingdom to order it, and to establish it with judgment, with justice from henceforth, even forever. The zeal of the Lord of hosts will perform it." So all things that were written concerning our Lord and Savior must be fulfilled. That's what he told these disciples when he appeared to them. He said, "These are the words which I speak unto you while I was yet with you, that all things must be fulfilled, which were written in the law of Moses and the prophets and the Psalms concerning me." In the Psalms, we can also see in Psalm 16, verses 9 to 11, says, "Therefore my heart is glad, and my glory rejoices, my flesh also shall rest in hope. Verse 10, for thou wilt not leave my soul in hell, neither wilt thou suffer thy holy one to see corruption. Verse 11, thou wilt show me the path of life, in the presence fullness of joy. At the right hand, pleasures forevermore." That's a prophecy concerning our Lord and Savior Jesus Christ. That is, so we never be left in hell. He was crucified on the cross. He shed his blood for the remission of our sins. He was buried. He descended. He resurrected and ascended. And he seated on the right hand of God Almighty. So he said to them in that Luke 24, verse 44, say, these are the words which I spake unto you while I was here with you, that all things must be fulfilled, which were written in the law of Moses and the prophets and the Psalms concerning me. This should encourage us to build our lives on the sure word of prophecy and the word of God, because all things that are written will be fulfilled. There's no dot that will pass away. Heaven and earth will pass away, but no dot of the word of God will pass away. The word of God abideth forever. So build your life on the word of God. For all things will be fulfilled that are written in the law of Moses, in the prophets, and the Psalms, and in every other scripture concerning our Lord and Savior Jesus Christ. And as you purpose to do this, remain blessed. In Jesus' name.

0: 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Thank you so much.
1: When the roll is called up yonder, I'll be there.
2: Hallelujah. We thank God for this message of life that has come to us this day, speaking on the resurrection of our Lord and Savior Jesus Christ and his appearance to his disciples. Father, we give you praise for your word. Let us thank the Lord God. In the name of Jesus, Heavenly Father, we give you praise, Lord, for your word that has come to us this day, reminding us, refreshing our hearts, Lord, in joy of the resurrection of our Lord and Savior Jesus Christ. Lord, this is our hope, this is our joy, Lord Heavenly Father, because we know that in that our Lord Jesus Christ resurrected, Lord, our faith is not in vain. Lord Jesus, we have hope that so also we will rise once again to be with him forever and ever. Lord, we thank you, O God, for in that he rose, he appeared, O Lord, to his disciples, O God. Lord, through many infallible proofs, O God. Lord, consolidating, O God, the fact that he is risen, and he is risen indeed. Lord, Abba, Father, King of glory, we thank you for this word. Lord, gives us joy. It brings hope to our hearts, O God. Knowing, Abba, Father, King of glory, O God, that as he has spoken in this word, his word will stand. Lord, Abba, Father, that he has gone to even prepare a place for us, that we will be with him forever and ever. Thank you, dear Lord Jesus. Thank you, Heavenly Father, King of glory, for your word this day. In the mighty name of Jesus, amen. Hallelujah. Reading from that Luke 24:41, it says, and while they believed not for joy and wondered, he said unto them, have you here any meat? Hallelujah. You know, the Bible said in Psalm 126:1, when the Lord turned again the captivity of Zion, we were like them that dream. We are going to pray for ourselves. Are there those situations in our lives that we have been praying for? We have been asking the Lord to visit us in them, and it seems as if they have lingered. The answer to our prayers have lingered. We are going to cry unto the Lord that He will visit us with answers that will leave us shouting for joy, that will leave us screaming for joy for His goodness. Let us pray. Heavenly Father, King of the Real God, we come unto you, Lord, our Father, because you are able to do all things. Unto Him that answered prayer shall all flesh come. Heavenly Father, King of the Real God, the word said you are able to do exceedingly abundantly above that you shall able to ask or think. Heavenly Father, King of the way, Father, we bring our needs to you this day, Lord Abba Father. Those ones that look as if they are impossible, God, in the eyes of men, we ask, O God Jehovah, that you, O God, attend to the voice of our cry, Lord, as we call upon you, O God, according to your word. We ask, O God, that you visit us. Let our hearts, O God, leap with joy, that Abba Father, King of the way, our mouth shall be filled with praise, Lord, that those that hear will believe in you, O God, that those that hear, O God, will come, Abba Father, King of the way, to trust you, to know you. In the mighty name of Jesus, we have prayed this day. Amen. Hallelujah. That Luke 24, verse 42 says, and they gave him a piece of broiled fish and of an honeycomb. Hallelujah. There was something that was said in the course of the word of the Lord that struck my heart. He said, God never gives you an assignment without making provision available. Did you hear that? God can never give us an assignment without making provisions available. We are going to pray this day that we will be people that will be given to walk in the will of the Lord. We will not walk in our own ways, because God will not bless what He has not called us to do. Let us open up our mouth this day and pray. Heavenly Father, King of Dowie, we pray, O Lord, that we will be careful as your children, O God, to seek out your way, seek out direction, O God, Abba Father, from you concerning our lives. Lord Jesus, we'll be careful to remain, to abide in your will for us. For in your will you have made provisions for us, O God. Lord, in your will you have made a way for us, O God. Lord, you will only bless that which you have chosen for us to do. You will only bless that, O God. Bless that path you have, O God, called us to follow, O God. Help us, O God, not to think out our own ways, Abba Father, seeking, Abba Father, for what we can do, rather than looking out for what you have called us to do. Help us, Abba Father, to stick to your will for our lives, knowing that it is in your will that we'll receive provision, God, that we'll receive a blessing from you, God. Heavenly Father, King of the we ask this day, in the mighty name of Jesus, amen. Hallelujah. Also, that Luke chapter 24, verse 43, it says, and he, talking about Jesus, took it and did eat before them. He took that piece of broiled fish and ate it before them to prove to the disciples that he was not the spirit, that he was alive, he was wearing flesh, and that he was risen indeed. Hallelujah. We are going to pray this day, just as the Bible said, through many infallible proofs, Jesus proved his resurrection to his disciples. We are going to pray that as we open up the word of the Lord, that God himself will bring conviction to our hearts as we open up the word of the Lord, that God will reveal himself to us in such a way that our hearts will be assured, in such a way, God, will not be in doubt, in such a way, oh Lord, that we will be assured of whom we have come to believe. Let us pray. Heavenly Father, King of the world, we ask, oh God, Father, as we study your word, as we open up your word, open the word of the Lord unto us. Heavenly Father, King of the Real God, show us Jesus, reveal Jesus to us, O God. Heavenly Father, King of the Real, in such a way, O God, our hearts will stand in deep conviction. Heavenly Father, King of the Real, not doubting your word. Heavenly Father, that our faith, O God, will be rooted strongly, deeply anchored in the Father. Heavenly Father, King of the real God, our faith will not waver, our hearts will not waver. Heavenly Father, King of the real God, but our Father, King of the real, know through your word that our hearts will stand strong, O God. Lord, our Father, will be assured, our Father, of whom we are following, of whom we have come to trust. Heavenly Father, King of the real, our faith, O God, will henceforth not waver, not be tossed to and fro, O God. We'll be assured, our Father, King of the real God, and we have every boldness to answer any man that asks us of the reason of the hope that is in us, O God. Father, we give you praise in the name of Jesus. Amen. Hallelujah. And Luke 24:44 says, and he said unto them, these are the words which I speak unto you while I was yet with you, that all things must be fulfilled which were written in the law of Moses and in the prophets and in the Psalms concerning me. Hallelujah. You know, the word of the Lord cannot be broken. The Bible says that this word is a sure word of prophecy. We are going to pray that we will base our lives on this sure word of prophecy. This word that cannot be broken. This word was not broken concerning all that was written about Jesus in the prophets, in the Psalms, in the law of Moses. It was not broken. So we are going to pray this day that we people that will base our lives, anchor our lives on this sure word of prophecy. We will not follow mere prophecy of men, which falls if it's not rooted in the word of the Lord. But we will anchor our lives on this sure word of prophecy, which cannot be broken. Let us pray this day. Heavenly Father, we ask, O God, Lord, Abba Father, that we learn to anchor our lives, Lord, Abba Father, on the sure word of prophecy, the word of the Lord. For the Bible says that in the beginning was the word, and the word was with God, and the word was God. Heavenly Father, King of the world, we ask, O God, Lord, that we base our lives on this sure word that cannot be broken. Heavenly Father, King of the world, let us not base our lives on the mundane things of this world, on fame, O God, on riches, O God, Lord, our Father, King of the world, which can wither, O God, Jesus. But let us anchor our lives on the word of God, knowing that the word of God, Lord, can never fail, cannot fail. Jehovah, King of the world, we ask this day, O God. Heavenly Father, are there ways we are erring in this, O God? We ask that you forgive us, Heavenly Father. We repent, O God. Lord, I will begin to trust your word this day in the mighty name of Jesus. Amen. Hallelujah. Finally, we are going to be praying this day for people out there who are yet to believe in Jesus Christ, who are yet to receive this free gift of the Son of God has been given unto us. The Bible says concerning the disciples, and while they yet believe not for joy, in essence, they were not doubting. It was just that they were overwhelmed with joy. We are going to pray that people out there who are still hardened, despite the fact that they read the word of the Lord, they hear the word of the Lord, they are still hardened in unbelief. We are going to pray this day for them. We are going to ask that the Lord will show them mercy. We speak mercy over their lives. We are going to ask that the word of the Lord will come unto them continuously, and they will open up their hearts. They will receive Jesus into their hearts. They will confess their sins. They will repent, and this light will shine in their hearts. Let us pray this day. Father, King of the world, bring unto you, O God, those out there who are still hardened in unbelief, who are yet to believe in the Son of God, who are yet to receive Jesus in their hearts. Father, we ask, O God, that by Father pleading for mercy this day, Lord, Abba Father, King of the world, that they will open up their hearts. They will cease to harden their hearts. They will receive the word of the Lord this day. Heavenly Father, King of the world, they will make peace with God. They will, Abba Father, accept Jesus into their hearts. They will forsake their evil ways. Lord, Abba Father, they will be cleansed to God, and they will begin to walk in the light of God. They will receive this life of God and receive joy in knowing you, Heavenly Father. We ask this day in the mighty name of Jesus we have prayed. Amen and amen.
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0: everyone, and welcome to the Inward Revival Now online radio station featuring Dr. Ehime and Ndukwe on These Our Daily Specials. We're so happy to announce that we will be live streaming three specials every day, with the first being the Word of Wisdom, the second is the Message of Life, and the third is Revival Now. Now I'm going to be sharing some times with you, so please make a note of them and listen in to whichever timing suits you. If you miss the live stream, don't worry, because they will be repeated on air every 4 hours, so relax, because you can listen in to whatever timing suits you best. So we kick off with the Word of Wisdom live stream, which begins at 6:20 a.m. and that's Nigeria time. 6:20 a.m. also for Europe, certain countries in Europe, 9:20 a.m. for the UAE, 10:50 a.m. for India, 2:20 p.m. for Manila, and that's our listeners in the Philippines, 3:20 p.m. for Australia, 12:20 a.m. Eastern Standard Time for America, and 9:20 p.m. Pacific Time, America and Canada. 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

no searching of his understanding. Hallelujah! This is the word of the Lord God. Come and let us thank and worship the Lord our God. In Jesus' name, amen.

0: Heavenly Father, what a mighty God you are. We thank you, Abba Father, for you are faithful, you are reliable. Even though the earth be removed and though the mountains be carried into the midst of the sea, we will not fear because you are dependable. We give you all the praise, Lord. In Jesus' name we worship. Amen. We take our Bible reading to pray today from the book of Isaiah chapter 40 verse 28. And it says, have you not known? Have you not heard? The everlasting God, the Lord, the creator of the ends of the earth, neither faints nor is weary. His understanding is unsearchable. Hallelujah. God's promise today is coming from questions. In Isaiah 41 verses 3 and 4, he asks again, who pursued them and passed safely by the way that he had not gone with his feet? Who has performed and done it, calling the generation from the beginning? Hallelujah. He affirms the answer, saying, I, the Lord, am the first, and with the last, I am he. So God is asking you a question today. In that situation, has thou not known? What is troubling you? Has thou not heard? There's someone you need to know, the only true God and his son Jesus Christ whom he sent. That problem you still have, can it be because of lack of knowledge of the ability and capability of God? If the foundations of your life are still out of course, then there's something you haven't known, that the everlasting God fainted not, neither is weary. So we're going to pray that many will know the truth. What is the truth? The truth is that God so loved the world, he gave his only begotten son, that whoever believes in him will not perish, but have everlasting life. God did not send his son into the world to condemn the world, but that the world through him might be saved. That's why the Apostle Paul prayed in Philippians 3:10, saying that I may know him and the power of his resurrection. Hallelujah. So we'll pray. Those who do not know, they need to receive this truth. Those who do not understand, they need to come to the saving knowledge of the truth. Let us pray. Heavenly Father, we thank you, faithful God, for the greatness of your power. Your power to save. We pray this day for as many as are perishing for lack of knowledge of who you are, of your love that drew salvation's plan in Jesus Christ, and of the greatness of your power to heal, to save from every destruction. And we declare upon them this day, saying, may they yield to put the iniquity of ignorance far from their temples and return to the Almighty God in the name of Jesus Christ. May they come to the saving knowledge of Jesus Christ. May they come to Jesus to cast their labor and heavy laden on him in the name of Jesus Christ. We pray, Lord, that all who will hear this word and prayer today shall turn to heed to ask to know you more, to know your word more, to know your love more, to know Christ and the power of his resurrection, that they may enter into the promise of eternal life and find rest for their souls. In Jesus' name, we pray, Lord, that as the power of knowledge is being revealed to us today through your word, through your promise, through your questions, may it bring renewal, revival, change, and a raise from every fleshly trait into living the resurrected life. In Jesus' mighty name we pray, amen. Hallelujah. Hast thou not known? In the book of Jeremiah chapter 32 verses 26 and 27, God asks yet another question. He says, then the word of the Lord came to Jeremiah saying, behold, I am the Lord, the God of all flesh. Is there anything too hard for me? Amen. As the power of knowledge is being revealed to us today, God has spoken once. May we hear twice today. That power belongs to God. So we're going to pray for ourselves, for the believers, ministers, children of God across the nations, all who are hearing this truth today, that no matter the trials, tribulations, challenges of life anyone faces, that none of us shall be short-sighted or even to blindness to the truth that all power belongs to God. And that nothing is too hard for him. That none of us shall be found with an evil heart of unbelief in departing from the living God to seek solutions in alternative places. Hebrews chapter 3 verse 13 commands us to exhort one another while it is called today. So let's pray for ourselves. Heavenly Father, we thank you for you have made us victorious, more than conquerors, overcomers in this world through the blood of Jesus Christ. Your word is quick and powerful and can break every hardened heart, every evil heart of unbelief, and turn it into a heart of flesh. Father, we pray this day, give every believer a heart of flesh to remain trusting you for all things, for in you is everlasting strength. In the name of Jesus. Abba Father, we pray, keep the believers from the wrong behavior and attitude of an evil heart of unbelief that leads men to fall away from the living God. We pray, Lord, grant us the grace, O Lord God, to be sober-minded in the name of Jesus Christ. By your mighty hand, Abba Father, keep your people in the hour of trials to persevere and always give diligence to add to their faith, goodness, knowledge, self-control, and godliness in the name of Jesus Christ. In your spirit of grace, Lord, help us to remain strong in faith and in the knowledge that all power belongs to you, that in nothing should we be terrified by any adversary. For you, O Lord God, are our refuge and strength, a very present help in every trouble. Therefore, we will not fear, even though the waters may roar and be troubled, though the mountains may shake with its swelling, may we always remember that there is a river whose streams shall make glad the city of God. Help us, Lord, to keep your ways, O Lord, and not to wickedly depart from the way of life in Christ Jesus. Since a promise remains of entering your rest, Abba Father, may we remain in your fear, standing strong, so that testimonies of your glory, your power, your goodness will abound to us. In Jesus' mighty name, amen. Praise God. Hast thou not known? Ephesians chapter 2, verses 4 to 6 says, God, who is rich in mercy, has made us alive together with Christ. By grace you have been saved, and raised us up together, and made us sit together in the heavenly places in Christ Jesus. Are you alive in Christ? The way to be alive in Christ is to be alive in the Word of God. For in the Word of God, there is the power of God. And to experience God's power, you have to remain serving the living God in spirit and truth. And the Word of God is truth. How do you know the power of God? How do you receive the power of God? It is from the Word of God, from the Scripture, from Jesus Christ. You need to continue in the Word. You need to continue in Jesus. Jesus is the way, the truth, to know this power. So we are going to pray that we'll continue to study the Word of God, to grow thereby daily, that we may show ourselves approved unto God. Let us pray. Heavenly Father, we thank you for you have commanded us that your Word should not depart from our mouth, but we shall meditate in it day and night to observe, to do according to all that is written in it. Father, Lord, may we have grace, O Lord God, to continue to drink the sincere milk of your word, that we may grow thereby in the name of Jesus Christ. May none of the believers across the nations, Abba Father, lack knowledge to limit you, O Lord God, and the working of your power in our lives through ignorance and error in the name of Jesus Christ. Father, may we continue to know, to study, to rightly divide the word of truth in the name of Jesus Christ. May the believers continue to grow in doctrine, in instructions, yielding to corrections, to rebukes in the name of Jesus Christ, so that they will remain complete in Christ through your word and find completeness in your word in Jesus' name. May we continue to press towards the goal of the upward call in Christ Jesus. Thank you, Heavenly Father, for in Jesus' mighty name we have prayed. Amen and amen.
1: Hallelujah. Hallelujah. Hallelujah. Hallelujah. Oh, we give you glory.
2: I worship you.

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About that name, Master, Savior, Jesus, like a fragrance after the rain.

counselor, but there's something but

one more time. This is it. For there's something, I don't know what it is, but there is something that just does something on the inside of me, mother. There is something crack couldn't do it, and marijuana couldn't do it, and Hennessy couldn't do it, but there is something about that name. Oh, the name. Everybody together, ready?

0: The future of the nation is you. The revival we need is returning to the true God, raising teaching priests, restoring the truth.
1: The word of wisdom today is taken from Proverbs chapter 26, verse 10. The great God that formed all things, both rewarded the fool and rewarded transgressors. God rewards both those who lack understanding, who says in their heart that there is no God. He also rewards those who are lawbreakers, who go against the law of God and against the law of nature. The great God, he that created heavens and earth and the seas and all that there are inside them, who is great and greatly to be praised, who is great in his perfection. The great God that cannot be compared with anybody or anything is the one who formed you and created you. And he is the one who will reward both the fool and the transgressors. So I encourage you, get wisdom, get understanding. Don't remain a fool who says in his heart that there is no God. Don't be a breaker of the law. Don't go against the word of God, because God will reward you accordingly, according to your works. Every transgression of the law will always receive its just recompense of reward. So learn to obey the word of God and do the will of God. Proverbs chapter 11 verse 31 says, "Behold, the righteous shall be recompensed in the earth, much more the wicked and the sinner." God is a rewarder of those who diligently seek him. He's also a rewarder of those who purposefully rebel against the word of God, who refuse to obey the law of the land. Because every authority is from God, has given authority to rulers in different lands, in different places, in order to keep the peace that is in the land. So know it, that God will certainly reward. God has created the heavens and the earth and the seas. He has created the earth and he has put man on this earth to dominate, to do the will of God on the earth. So we are supposed to be faithful in whatever God has put in our hands to do on the earth. And how can we be faithful if we do not obey his word, his leading? If we do not yield to his word and follow his precepts, he encourages us to be willing and obedient so that we will be faithfully rewarded. But when we are not willing and we are not obedient, we'll also pay for it. We'll also be rewarded accordingly. Luke chapter 12 verse 41 says, "Then Peter said unto him, Lord, speakest thou this parable unto us or even to all? And the Lord said, Who then is that faithful and wise steward, whom his Lord shall make ruler over his household, to give them their portion of meat in due season?" We are stewards in the hand of the Lord, and we are supposed to be faithful. Whatever God has put in our hands on this earth, he has made us to be stewards, to use it faithfully to his glory. And we can only be rewarded if we use it faithfully as he has commanded. But if we use it otherwise, we'll also be rewarded in a negative way. We'll suffer for it. So the great God that formed all things both rewarded the fool and rewarded transgressors. So Peter asked this question, "Speakest thou this parable unto us or even to all?" Verse 42, "And the Lord said, Who then is that faithful and wise steward, whom his Lord shall make ruler over his household, to give them their portion of meat in due season?" Verse 43, "Blessed is that servant whom his Lord, when he cometh, shall find so doing." Verse 44, "Of a truth I say unto you, that you make him ruler over all that he had." Verse 45, "But and if that servant say in his heart, My Lord delayeth his coming, and shall begin to beat the men servants and maidens, and to eat and drink, and to be drunken, Verse 46, the Lord of that servant will come in a day when you look it not for him, and at an hour when he's not away, and will cut him in sunder, and will appoint him his portion with the unbelievers. Verse 47, and that servant which knew his Lord's will, and prepared not himself, neither did according to his will, shall be beaten with many stripes. He's a fool who has failed to come into the saving knowledge of the word of God to know the will of God for his life. And such a servant, somebody who has come to the saving knowledge of the word of God and received the will of God, but he did not prepare himself to do the will of God. He did not do the will of God. He says he shall be beaten. He lacks wisdom. He shall be beaten. He shall suffer. Verse 48, but he that knew not and did commit his worthy of stripes shall be beaten with few stripes. For unto whomsoever much is given of him shall be much required. And to whom men have committed much of him, they will ask the more. If you don't know the will of God, and you did not do the will of God, he says you will suffer. You will still be rewarded. But if you know the will of God, and you fail to do the will of God, you will also be rewarded. You will suffer accordingly. That's what the scripture is telling us here. The great God that formed all things, but rewarded the fool who does not know the will of God, who has said in his heart there is no God, and so he's walking in his ways. And he will also reward the transgressor who knows the will of God but has refused to do the will of God. So God knows how to reward. I encourage you, learn to walk in the will of God. Learn to abide in the truth and do the truth. Receive the truth of the word of God and abide in it and do it so that you will not suffer regrets in your life. Romans chapter 1 verse 28 says, and even as they did not like to retain God in their knowledge, God gave them over to a reprobate mind to do those things which are not covenant. So don't turn into a reprobate mind. When you have received the knowledge of God and you now refuse to acknowledge the knowledge of God and you have refused to retain the knowledge of God and to walk in the wisdom of God, you will suffer. You will be punished. You will be rewarded accordingly. That's what he's telling us here. And even as they did not like to retain God in their knowledge, God gave them over to a reprobate mind to do those things which are not covenant. Verse 29, being filled with all unrighteousness, fornication, wickedness, covetousness, maliciousness, full of envy, murder, debate, deceit, malignity, whisperers. Verse 30, backbiters, haters of God, despiteful, proud, boasters, inventors of evil things, disobedient to parents. Verse 31, without understanding, covenant breakers, without natural affection, implacable, unmerciful. Verse 32, who knowing the judgment of God, that they which commit such things are worthy of death, not only do the same, they have pleasure in them that do them. So when you have pleasure in transgression, and you have pleasure to be a transgressor, you'll be punished. You will suffer pain. You'll be judged accordingly. Continuing that Romans chapter 2 from verse 5, he says, but after thy hardness and impenitent heart, treasure us up unto thyself wrath against the dead of wrath, and revelation of the righteous judgment of God. Verse 6, who will render to every man according to his deeds, to them who by patient continuance in well-doing seek for glory and honor and immortality, eternal life. Verse 8, but unto them that are contentious and do not obey the truth, but obey unrighteousness, indignation, and wrath, tribulation, and anguish upon every soul of man that doeth evil, of the Jew first, and also of the Gentile. So the great God hath formed all things, but rewarded the fool and rewarded transgressors. Don't be a transgressor of the law. Don't be a fool that says in his heart there is no God. Get wisdom, get understanding. Because the great God, he is the creator of heaven and earth, and this is an order that are inside them. Learn to abide in the word of God. Receive wisdom. Christ, the wisdom of God and the power of God. Those who receive him, he gave the right to become children of God. Receive him and you become the righteousness of God in Christ Jesus. And as you receive him and purpose to abide in his word and to do his word, you shall remain blessed in Jesus' name. That's what God wants for you. That's what God desires for you. Remember, 1 Peter chapter 4 verse 17 says, "For the time is come that judgment must begin at the house of God. And if it first begin at us, what shall the end be of them that obey not the gospel of God?" Verse 18. "And if the righteous scarcely be saved, where shall the ungodly and the sinner appear?" So even as you have received him, remain abiding in the truth and doing the truth. Because judgment will begin from the house of God. Learn to obey him so that you will escape from the wrath to come. As you do this, remain blessed. In Jesus' name, amen.
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2: Hey, did you know that God has given you all you need to live a great godly life? Yes, to live a great life in all godliness. The great need on every side is spiritual revival, and God is giving it. The Lord God is rending the heavens and coming down among his people. It's all open. You can hear it all on

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This is the time we must walk by the Holy Spirit. The time for the revival of our soul is now. So, where are you?

0: world today, O Father God, O Lord, as you wield and hold in our life, O Father God, O Lord, as we live every day by the power of your love, O God, O Lord. Hold us close, O Lord, and let your love surround us and help us appreciate everything that you have done for us, O God, O Lord, in the mighty name of Jesus. And thank you, Lord, for everything, O Father God, O Lord, that you're doing in every member of Word and Power Assembly, O Father God, O Lord. Lord, as we yield ourselves, O Father God, O Lord, to be led by your Spirit, O Father God, O Lord, help us, O Father God, O Lord, to share your love and your goodness, O Father God, O Lord, to those who have not known you yet, O Father God, O Lord, in the mighty name of Jesus, by sharing your love, our testimony, O Father God, O Lord, because not your will that any should perish, O Father God, O Lord, but all should come to the saving knowledge of your word, O God. And we thank you, O Father God, O Lord, that they may also experience the love that you have bestowed upon us, O Father God, O Lord, your goodness, O Father God, O Lord, and your mercy upon our life. We give you glory, Lord. We give you honor, Lord. We give you adoration. In the Bible says in 1 John 3, verse 1, it says, behold, what manner of love the Father has bestowed upon us, that we should be called the sons of God. Therefore, the world knoweth us not, because it knew him not. We pray. Father God, Heavenly Father, we thank you. We thank you, O Father God, O Lord, for your loving us, O Father God, O Lord, for your everlasting God, O Lord, everlasting love, O Father God, O Lord. We thank you, Lord, for your great love, O Father God, O Lord, that you have in us, O Father God, O Lord. Thank you, O God, O Lord, for sending your only begotten Son to die for us, that we may be saved in the mighty name of Jesus. Help us, O Father God, O Lord, that through him, O Father God, O Lord, we are called the sons of God, O Lord. Help us to truly become your children, O Father God, O Lord, by sharing your love to people around us, O God, O Lord, in the mighty name of Jesus. Help us to continuously be a witness and a minister of your goodness. We give you glory, we give you honor, we give you praise. And in 1 John 4, verse 7, it says, beloved, let us love one another, for love is God. And everyone that loveth is born of God and knoweth God. He that loveth not knoweth not God, for God is love. In this was manifested the love of God towards us, because that God sent his only begotten Son into the world, that we might live through him. Herein is love, not that we love God, but that he loved us and send his Son to be a propitiation for our sin. Beloved, if God so love us, we ought also to love one another. Let us pray. Father God, O Lord, we thank you. We praise you. We glorify your name. Help us, O Father God, O Lord, to show our love for one another, O Father God, O Lord. Then help us, O Father God, to be a brother's keeper, praying for one another, always, O Father God, O Lord, remembering everyone, our family, O Father God, O Lord, and to show your love to each one of us, O God, O Lord. Help us to support one another with your word, praying for one another, O God, O Lord, lifting your name in whatever situation we come across with, O Father God, O Lord. Lord, we give you glory, we give you honor, we give you praise. Lord, even as we're going to hear your word today, O Father God, O Lord, help us, O Father God, O Lord, show us, O Father God, O Lord, and help us understand how you love us, O Father God, O Lord, through your word, O Father God, O Lord, that we may also show you our love to you, O Father God, O Lord, by being obedient to your word, O God, O Lord, in the mighty name of Jesus. We give you glory, Lord. We give you honor, Lord. We give you adoration, O Father God, O Lord. Lord, we pray, O Father God, O Lord, that as your word comfort, O Father God, O Lord, Lord, let every ear hear, O Father God, O Lord, and let every heart be open to receive your word that is able to save our soul. We give you glory. We give you honor. We give you praise. We give you adoration, thanksgiving. In Jesus' name we have prayed. Amen and amen.
1: The message today

0: taken from the Acts of the Apostles, chapter 1, from verse 9. So when he had spoken these things, while they beheld, he was taken up, and a cloud received him out of their sight. When and what were the things he spoke to them? You can find it in that Acts of the Apostles, chapter 1, verse 7. I said unto them, it is not for you to know the times or the seasons which the Father had put in his own power. Basically, he was telling them, don't spend your time trying to know the time of his coming. There is only one thing you need to do. Just remain focused, serving the Lord in spirit and in truth. Remain focused, doing what God has called you to do. And that's what he said in that verse 8 of that Acts chapter 1. He said, but ye shall receive power after that the Holy Ghost is come upon you. I shall be witnesses unto me, both in Jerusalem and all Judea and in Samaria and unto the uttermost part of the earth. Preoccupy yourself with the great commission, which is to be witnesses unto the Lord, beginning from your Jerusalem and all Judea and in Samaria and all to the uttermost part of the earth. So that's what he's encouraging us to do. Remember also in Luke chapter 24, from verse 50, say, he led them out as far as to Bethany, and he lifted up his hands and blessed them. So he blessed them, he blessed us, he commissioned us for this great commission, which is the ministry of reconciliation. Say, and he led them out as far as to Bethany, and he lifted up his hands and blessed them. 51, I came to pass, while he blessed them, he was parted from them and carried up into heaven. So that's why the scripture is telling us here. And when he has spoken these things, while they beheld, he was taken up, and a cloud received him out of their sight. So they were observant to see when he was taken up. They saw the cloud that received him out of their sight. They saw the coming of the cloud. They beheld. They saw exactly how he was taken up. And the scripture continues in that Acts chapter 1, verse 10. Said, and while they looked steadfastly toward heaven as he went up, behold, two men stood by them in white apparel. While they looked steadfastly toward heaven as he went up. The scripture tells us in Hebrews chapter 12, from verse 1, it says, wherefore see we also are compassed about with so great a cloud of witnesses. Let us lay aside every weight, and they say we doth so easily beset us, and let us run with patience the race that is set before us. There is a race set before us. We have a course to follow. The major course we have to follow is to do the ministry of reconciliation, as the Lord has empowered us to be witnesses for him, starting from our Jerusalem. We should continue to do this ministry of reconciliation. While we are supposed to do that, we should make sure we lay aside every weight and every sin that will easily beset us. Let us run with patience the race that is set before us. Let us continue to look unto Jesus, the author and finisher of our faith, who for the joy that was set before him endured the cross, despising the shame, and is set down at the right hand of the throne of God. So we should be focused, doing what God has called us to do. We should be steadfast in the faith. We should purpose to fulfill ministry. We should not allow ourselves to be distracted by anything. As the scripture tells us in 1 Corinthians chapter 15, verse 58, says, therefore, my beloved brethren, be ye steadfast, unmovable, always abandoning the work of the Lord, for as much as you know that your labor is not in vain in the Lord. So we must remain steadfast, we must remain focused, we must refuse to be moved out of our course, we should continuously abound in the work of the ministry of reconciliation. We should labor as unto the Lord. We should do whatever we are doing as unto the Lord, knowing fully well that our labor will never be in vain as long as we are doing what we are doing as unto the Lord. Let your expectation continue to be from God, the Father, through his Son, Jesus Christ. May we not, with our expectation in any other thing, as long as we continue to fulfill the word of God, let our expectation continue to be from God the Father through his Son, Jesus Christ. For the expectation of the righteous shall never be cut off. The scripture says in 1 John chapter 5 from verse 14, it says, and this is the confidence that we have in him, that if we ask anything according to his will, he heareth us. Verse 15, and if we know that he hear us, whatsoever we ask, we know that we have the petitions that we desire of him. So the apostles looked steadfast. They had their focus. They refused to be distracted. And that's what we should be doing. He says, why they look steadfastly toward heaven? They were looking unto Jesus, the author and finisher of their faith. They put their trust in the Lord. They did not allow anything else to distract them from the Lord. He said, why they look steadfastly toward heaven? As he went up, behold, two men stood by them in white apparel. As long as your expectation is from the Lord, there will always be an answer of peace from God the Father through our Lord and Savior Jesus Christ. As the scripture tells us in Psalm 121 from verse 1, say, I will lift up my eyes unto the hills, from whence cometh my help. As to my help cometh from the Lord, which made heaven and earth. Where are you looking for help? Are you looking unto Jesus, the author and finisher of your faith? Are you putting your trust in the Lord? Those who put their trust in the Lord are like Manzoya, which can never be removed, but abide forever. As the mountains are round about Jerusalem, so the Lord is round about his people from henceforth, even forever. That's why you must always look unto the Lord. He will not suffer thy foot to be moved. He that keepeth it will not slumber. Behold, he that keepeth Israel shall neither slumber nor sleep. The Lord is thy keeper. The Lord is a shade upon thy right hand. The Lord shall preserve thee from all evil. He shall preserve thy soul. The Lord shall preserve thy going out and thy coming in from this time forth and even forevermore. That's why the apostles, they looked steadfastly toward heaven. They were looking unto God. They were looking unto Jesus, the author and the finisher of their faith. As long as they put their sight on the Lord, the Bible says God sent help to them. Say, and while they looked steadfastly toward heaven as he went up, behold, two men stood by them in white apparel. So God the Father sent two men that stood by them in white apparel. Remember the resurrection of our Lord and Savior Jesus Christ. God also sent in that Gospel of John chapter 20, from verse 11, he said, babe, Mary stood without at the sepulchre weeping. As she wept, she stooped down and looked into the sepulchre. Verse 12, and see two angels in white sitting, the one at the head and the other at the feet, where the body of Jesus had lain. So whenever you are walking with the word of the Lord, whenever you are looking unto Jesus, the author and finisher of your faith, whenever you are following the way, the truth, and the life that is in Christ, the Lord will always send an angel. The Gospel of John 20, verse 11 said, but Mary stood without at the sepulcher weeping. And as she wept, she stooped down and looked into the sepulcher. Verse 12, see two angels in white sitting, the one at the head and the other at the feet, where the body of Jesus had laid. Angels are ministering spirits sent to minister to the heads of salvation. They can appear as men, as the scripture tells us here. He said, and while they looked steadfastly towards heaven, as he went up, behold, two men stood by them in white apparel. Remember the encounter of Cornelius in Acts chapter 10, verse 30. Said, and Cornelius said, 4 days ago, I was fasting until this hour, and at the ninth hour, I prayed in my house, and behold, a man stood before me in bright clothing. These angels can appear in any form that the Lord decides to send them. Most of the times they appear as men. And that's why the scripture encourages us in Hebrews chapter 13, verse 2. Say, be not forgetful to entertain strangers, for thereby some have entertained angels unawares. So angels can appear in the form of a man. That's exactly what these apostles saw here. Say, and why they looked steadfastly toward heaven as he went up, behold, two men stood by them in white apparel. Acts chapter 1, verse 11, which also said, ye men of Galilee, why stand ye gazing up into heaven? This same Jesus, which is taken up from you into heaven, shall so come in like manner as you have seen him go into heaven. Christ is coming again. Are you preparing yourself? Are you watchful? Are you ready so that you will escape from the wrath to come? For he will come. The time of his coming, nobody knows. How he will come, nobody knows. But know it that he is coming again. As the scripture says in Daniel chapter 7, from verse 13. Say, I saw in the night visions, and behold, one like the Son of Man came with the clouds of heaven and came to the Ancient of Days, and they brought him near before him. Verse 14. And there was giving him dominion and glory and a kingdom that all people, nations, and languages should serve him. His dominion is an everlasting dominion which shall not pass away, and his kingdom that we shall not be destroyed. Christ is coming again to establish a kingdom that can never be destroyed. That was the revelation that Daniel got in Daniel chapter 2, verse 44. Say, in the days of this king shall the God of heaven set up a kingdom which shall never be destroyed, and the kingdom shall not be left to other people, but he shall break in pieces and consume all these kingdoms, and shall stand forever. So Christ is coming again. He who came as the Lamb that taketh away the sin of the world is coming as a conquering king. Are you ready to receive him? Are you ready to welcome him? Have you prepared yourself? If you are not ready, on that day you weep and mourn. Prepare yourself so that you'll be able to escape from the wrath to come. For whether he is coming, he's coming. But the day and the time, the season, nobody knows. As the scripture tells us in Matthew chapter 16, verse 27, it says, for the Son of Man shall come in the glory of his Father with his angels, and then he shall reward every man according to his works. He shall reward every man according to his works. Are you doing a work fit to to be rewarded? Are you working as unto the Lord? Have you put your hand in a plow, refusing to look back, advancing the kingdom of God? You need to be fit for the kingdom. You need to be fit for the master's shoes by making sure that you have put your hands in the plow and refusing to look back, because the Lord is coming again. Are you ready? Are you prepared for his coming? Matthew 24 from verse 29. It says, immediately after the tribulation of those days shall the sun be darkened, and the moon shall not give her light, and the stars shall fall from heaven, and the powers of the heavens shall be shaken. Verse 30, and then shall appear the sign of the Son of Man in heaven, and then shall all the tribes of the earth mourn, and they shall see the Son of Man coming in the clouds of heaven with power and great glory. Verse 31, and he shall send his angels with a great sound of a trumpet, and they shall gather together his elect from the four winds, from one end of heaven to the other. Are you getting ready? Are you prepared? Are you doing what the Lord has called you to do? He has called us and he has empowered us for this ministry of reconciliation. If you have not yet received Jesus Christ as Lord and Savior, this is an opportunity for you to receive, because the word of God is going forth for you to come to accept what Jesus Christ did for you on the cross of Calvary. For he who knew no sin became sin for you, that he may become the righteousness of God in Christ Jesus. He shed his blood for the remission of your sins. And if you have received him, you must put your hand in a plow, not looking back, being the minister of reconciliation. For we are now ambassadors for Christ. The scripture says, now we are ambassadors for Christ, as though God did beseech you by us. We pray you in Christ's name, be reconciled to God. So if you have accepted Jesus Christ, Lord and Savior, your responsibility is to also put your hand in the plow. Therefore, if any man be in Christ, he's a new creature. All things are passed away. Behold, all things have become new. And all things are of God, who have reconciled us to himself by Jesus Christ and have given us the ministry of reconciliation. Every child of God has been given the ministry of reconciliation. And that's why the Lord told us in that Matthew chapter 24, verse 14, say, and this gospel of the kingdom shall be preached in all the world for a witness unto all nations, and then shall the end come. Are you preaching the gospel? Are you being good witnesses? Are you a living witness of God's goodness in your life? He has called you to be a good witness. First Epistle of John chapter 1 from verse 1 says, that which was from the beginning, which we have heard, which we have seen with our eyes, which we have looked upon, and our hands have handled of the word of life. Verse 2, for the life was manifested, and we have seen it, and bear witness, and show unto you that eternal life which was with the Father and was manifested unto us. Verse 3, that which we have seen and heard declare we unto you, that you also may have fellowship with us. And truly, our fellowship is with the Father and with his Son, Jesus Christ. So you who have come into the saving knowledge of the word of God, your responsibility is that you live a life worthy of a disciple of our Lord Jesus Christ, that through you, many people will come to the saving knowledge of the word of God. That's what the Lord expects from every one of us. Remember, he promised us in the Gospel of John chapter 14, he promised us he's coming back again. So that Acts chapter 1 verse 11 says, which also say, ye men, that's the angels that appeared. said, "Ye men of Galilee, why stand ye gazing up into heaven?" That's a question. Are you busy gazing up into heaven? Are you busy doing what the Lord has called you to do? That which God has called you to do. Be focused doing them. Don't be wondering about. Don't allow your thought to wander about. You need to cast down every imagination, every heighten that tries to raise up his head against the knowledge of God, and bring every thought to captivity, to obedience to Christ. For though we walk in the flesh, we do not war after the flesh. For the weapons of our warfare are not carnal, but mighty through God to the pulling down of strongholds. So do not allow anything to distract you from what the Lord has called you to do, casting down every imagination and every item that exalted itself against the knowledge of God, and bringing into captivity every thought to the obedience of Christ. Yield yourself and continue to obey what the Lord has called you to do. Don't be gazing, don't be wondering, but be focused. Remain in your course, advancing the kingdom of God. That's what these angels were telling them here. Say, which also say, "Ye men of Galilee, why stand ye gazing up into heaven? This same Jesus, which is taken off from you into heaven, shall so come in like manner as you have seen him go into heaven." This same Jesus that is taken off, he's coming. But are we prepared? Are we doing what he has called us to do? Are we doing the commission he has given to us? He has given us work to do. As vessels fit for the master's use, we must be focused doing what he has called us to do. Because he's coming again. This same Jesus, which is taken off from you into heaven, shall so come in like manner as you have seen him go into heaven. Remember, he promised us in the Gospel of John chapter 14 from verse 1. He said, "Let not your heart be troubled. You believe in God, believe also in me. Do not allow your heart to be troubled. Do not be soon shaken in mind. Keep your heart with all diligence, for out of it comes all the issues of life." So remain focused, doing what God has called you to do. Refuse that anything will trouble you. That's what he told us. Before he ever went to the cross, before he shed his blood for the remission of our sins, before ever he resurrected, he said, "Let not your heart be troubled. You believe in God, believe also in me." Verse 2, "In my Father's house are many mansions. If it were not so, I would have told you, I go to prepare a place for you." So he has gone to prepare a place for us. Heaven, being in the presence of the Lord, is for those who have prepared themselves in the Lord, who have prepared themselves in obedience to the word of God. Those who are presenting their bodies a living sacrifice, holy, acceptable unto the Lord, which is a reasonable service. Those who are refused to conform to this world, that they have yielded themselves to be transformed by the renewing of their mind, that they may prove what is that good, acceptable, and the perfect will of God. So that's why he said, "Let not your heart be troubled. You believe in God, believe also in me. In my Father's house are many mansions. If it were not so, I would have told you, I go to prepare a place for you." So the Lord has gone to prepare a place for us, and he has given us this responsibility of the ministry of reconciliation. That's why he empowered us. And we must be busy with our master's business. We must be busy in the kingdom business. We should not allow anything to take us away from the kingdom of God. As he promised in that John chapter 14, verse 3, say, and if I go and prepare a place for you, I will come again and receive you unto myself, that where I am, there you may be also. So the Lord is desirous that he will receive us. He's coming again to receive us. That's why we must remain worshiping him in spirit and in truth, and keep waiting for the second coming of our Lord and Savior Jesus Christ, so as to escape from the wrath to come. We'll be waiting, watching. We'll be busy with the work of the kingdom, busy advancing the kingdom of God, busy reconciling men to God through our Lord and Savior Jesus Christ. We'll not be waiting and folding our hands. We'll be waiting, but busy with the kingdom of God. Waiting, watchful, and also being busy. For he has promised us that he will come again and receive us unto himself, that where he is, there we will be also. So are you ready? Are you preparing yourself? Are you ready for the coming of the Lord? On a daily basis, make yourself available. Prepare yourself for the coming of the Lord. The first epistle of Thessalonians chapter 4 from verse 14. Say, for if we believe that Jesus died and rose again, if he so then also we sleep in Jesus, will God bring with him. Verse 15. For this we say unto you by the word of the Lord, that we which are alive and remain unto the coming of the Lord shall not prevent them which are asleep. Verse 16. For the Lord himself shall descend from heaven with a shout, with the voice of the archangel, and with the trump of God, and the dead in Christ shall rise first. Verse 17, then we which are alive and remain shall be caught up together with them in the clouds to meet the Lord in the air. And so shall we ever be with the Lord. Verse 18, wherefore comfort one another with these words. So know it that the Lord is coming again. The times and the seasons we do not know. They know it, as the angel said to the men of Galilee who were busy gazing up into heaven, said, this same Jesus, which is taken up from you into heaven, shall so come in like manner as you have seen him go into heaven. Are you ready? Are you preparing yourself? Titus chapter 2 from verse 11 tells us this. Say, for the grace of God that bringeth salvation appeared to all men. Verse 12, teaching us that denying ungodliness and worldly lusts, we should live soberly, righteously, and godly in this present world. So now that you have accepted Jesus Christ, your Lord and Savior Jesus Christ, the grace of God that appeared to all men is not for us to live in sin. Do we continue in sin so that grace will abound? The Bible says, God forbid. Grace works with the truth. We are supposed to continue to walk in the truth. The grace of God that appeared unto all men, that brought salvation to us, has taught us to deny all ungodliness. So I encourage you, deny all ungodliness, every worldly lust, lust of the flesh, lust of the eye, the pride of life. We should live soberly, we should walk righteously and godly in this present world. We should live as unto the Lord, looking for that blessed hope and the glorious appearing of the great God and our Savior, Jesus Christ. Titus 2:14, continue to say, who gave himself for us that he might redeem us from all iniquity and purify unto himself a peculiar people, zealous of good works. We expected to be zealous of good works. Let our light continue to shine, that men may see our good works and glorify the Lord in heaven. So this is the command you have from the Lord. May your light continue to shine, knowing fully well that the Lord is coming again. Are you prepared? Are you ready to meet him at his coming? Revelation chapter 1 verse 7 says, behold, he cometh with clouds, and every eye shall see him, and they also which pierced him, and all kindreds of the earth shall wear because of him. Even so, amen. I am Alpha and Omega, the beginning and the end, said the Lord, which is, and which was, and which is to come, the Almighty. The Lord is coming again. Are you prepared to receive him? If you reject him today, you will end up in condemnation. For this is the condemnation, that light has come, and men love darkness. May you come out of darkness. May you come out of every unfruitful work of darkness. May you purpose to remain the righteousness of God in Christ Jesus, purposing to abide in the word, for the word of God abides forever, for heaven and earth will pass away. The word of God abides forever. So abide in the word and let the word of God abide in you, and purpose to love the Lord with all your heart, with all your mind, with all your strength, and love your neighbor as yourself. And as you love the Lord, purpose to keep his commandment. As you do this, remain blessed. In Jesus' name, amen.
1: Hallelujah. Glory to God. We thank God for this word and message of life that has come to us today, telling and teaching us that this same Jesus Christ is returning and shall return in glory. Are you prepared for his return? Are you preparing for his return? We know there are some who wouldn't believe, even if they saw it, even still, no matter what they see. But we know faith comes by hearing, and hearing by the word of God. And as you have heard, hear again and believe it. Jesus is returning in glory. And this faith is a complete submission to Christ, to the word of God as we are hearing, as the only hope for salvation and for glory. May Jesus Christ's return not take you unawares. And may his return for you be for salvation, for rapture, and not for wrath nor condemnation. So let us thank God for this implanted word that has come to make us wiser today as we prepare and await the return of the Lord. Let us pray. Heavenly Father, we thank you for this word and message of life. Thank you for your word that abides forever. Worthy are you, Lord Jesus, for you are the Lamb who was slain to receive power and wealth, wisdom and might, honor, glory and blessings for all who love you, who believe you and love your appearing. Thank you, for you did not leave us orphans. By you, men are accepted into the beloved of God. You have sent the Holy Spirit into our hearts to enable men live as you lived, do as you did, walk as you walked, serve the Father in heaven, in spirit and in truth as you did, and to become heirs of the kingdom of God, to become worthy partakers of the inheritance of the saints in the light. We pray, Abba Father, take not your Holy Spirit from as many as call upon your name in truth. Help us, Lord, that we may continually have fellowship with the Holy Spirit, so that we may have boldness and joy as we run the race before us. As the word has gone forth, O Lord God, we pray that as many as have heard, O Lord, will keep, retain, and hide the word in their hearts and yield to walk in its light in the name of Jesus Christ. We pray, Lord, that we may have grace to continue to serve you acceptably. In Jesus' name we pray, amen. Praise God. We're going to take our prayers from the main text of this message, Acts chapter 1, verses 9 to 11. And we'll start from Acts chapter 1, verse 9. And I read, "Now when he had spoken these things, while they watched, he was taken up, and a cloud received him out of their sight. 10. And while they looked steadfastly toward heaven, as he went up, behold, two men stood by them in white apparel, who also said, Men of Galilee, why do you stand gazing up into heaven? This same Jesus, who was taken up from you into heaven, will so come in like manner as you saw him go into heaven." Hallelujah. Praise God. Can you see the scenario? The disciples watched and looked steadfastly. Jesus ascended and was taken up. The angels spoke and said, "This same Jesus who was taken up from you into heaven will so come in the like manner you saw him go into heaven." Amen. They didn't say when. They spoke only of the manner, which is of glory. And this is the glory, as Jesus said in Matthew 24, verses 30, 31. He said, "Then the sign of the Son of Man will appear in heaven, and then all the tribes of the earth will mourn, and they will see the Son of Man coming on the clouds of heaven with power and great glory. And he will send his angels with a great sound of a trumpet, and they will gather together his elect from the four winds, from one end of heaven to the other." Hallelujah. Jesus Christ is coming again. Are you ready? Are you preparing? Are you prepared? Or still like those who were eating, drinking, and surfeiting while Noah prepared the ark by which he escaped destruction? Where will you be gathered and counted into? Amongst the mourners? Or amongst the elect? That's a big question. Think again and pray for yourself. Let us pray. Heavenly Father, we thank you, for you are gracious, rich in mercy, and plenteous in redemption. Your word has told us this day that the Lord Jesus Christ is coming again as a conquering king to set up a kingdom that cannot be destroyed but shall stand forever. Thank you for reminding us to always live ready and prepared for him, that we be not caught unawares, in the name of Jesus Christ. Forgive us, Lord. Forgive men for not always being ready for this. Lord, I pray for myself, my brothers and sisters in Christ, my children, my family, the believers across the nations, and all men hearing the voice of my prayer today, that we may continue to live our lives to be counted worthy to escape the wrath to come, in the name of Jesus Christ. As we yield to remain in this truth, O Lord, help us, Abba Father, direct our ways. Direct us, O Lord, to live our lives, that we may be found living in all watchfulness and sobriety, doing the reasonable service of presenting our bodies a living sacrifice, holy and acceptable unto you alone. May we have grace and continue in grace and wisdom to have oil in our lamps, watching in readiness for the glorious return of our Lord and Savior Jesus Christ. Thank you, Heavenly Father. We give you praise. In Jesus' name we pray. Amen. Acts chapter 1 verse 10 says of the disciples, "And while they looked steadfastly toward heaven as he went up, behold, two men stood by them in white apparel." Hallelujah. We are going to pray that as we await Christ's return in glory, we will continue to look steadfastly to heaven from whence our help comes. We'll continue to look only unto Jesus, that will continue to set our heart and eyes steadfastly on him as he lived, looking into the word of God as the mirror of our lives. Let us pray. Heavenly Father, we thank you, King of Glory, for you have given us your word, O Lord God. We pray, Abba Father, that we will continue in grace, O Lord God, to continue to lift up our eyes to heaven from whence our help comes. Father, we acknowledge that it's only by the help of the Holy Spirit that we can run this race, Abba Father, looking only unto Jesus, the author and finisher of our faith. We need your help, Abba Father, to continue to look steadfastly, O Lord God, into the perfect law of liberty, into the mirror of the word of God, with nothing distracting us. I pray, O Lord God, for everyone who with unveiled face is beholding as in a mirror the glory of the Lord. Father, may they be transformed into the same image from glory to glory, just as by the Spirit of the Lord, in the name of Jesus Christ. Lord, may they continue to set their hearts and eyes and affections on things above, where Christ is seated at the right hand of the Father. For we know that Christ is coming again to set up a kingdom which cannot be destroyed but shall stand forever. Thank you, King of Glory. In Jesus' name we pray. Amen. Hallelujah. We read it in Acts chapter 1 verse 11. The angel said, "Men of Galilee, why do you stand gazing up into heaven?" Amen. Praise God. These men, these disciples were found standing. Hallelujah. And the angel simply told them, "You are already standing. Stop gazing. Stop looking for signs and wonders. You have to do something. Start walking. Start going. Start witnessing. And start walking." Hallelujah. And I tell you, there is no time to waste. Are you doing the works of the Lord? Are you a vessel fit for the Master's use? If yes, continue in grace and strength doing the work of the Lord. If no, 2 Timothy chapter 2 verse 21 says, "If anyone cleanses himself, he will be a vessel for honor, sanctified, useful for the Master, prepared for every good work." So we are going to pray. 2 Corinthians chapter 4 verse 1 says, "Since we have received this ministry, as we have received mercy, we do not lose heart. We will continue preaching the kingdom of God." Let us pray. Heavenly Father, we thank you because all things are of you, Abba Father, who has given us the ministry of reconciliation. Even as the Lord Jesus has instructed that we shall be witnesses to him in Jerusalem, in all Judea and Samaria, to the ends of the earth. Father, Lord, we ask for the power of the Holy Spirit to continue in boldness, steadfastly, O Lord God, speaking, declaring, preaching the kingdom of God in the name of Jesus Christ. May the believers, ministers, children of God across the nations, Abba Father, not hold back the truth of the gospel. May the word of God sound out from their mouth, Abba Father, in great boldness, that men may know that they have been with Jesus. Father, I pray, may we all continue in the grace to speak and tell and bear witness of the eternal life you have given to us. And as ambassadors for Christ, may we continue to implore men on Christ's behalf to be reconciled to you, O Lord God, in the name of Jesus Christ. Father, we ask for grace, O Lord, to run and finish this race, this duty, this assignment, Abba Father, of preaching the Lord's Christ. May we remain steadfast, focused and not be distracted. May we labor unto you, O Lord God, knowing that our labor is not in vain in you, in the name of Jesus Christ. And Lord, I pray for all focused on fulfilling ministry. Abba, Father, preserve them, reward them, that fruit may abound to their account, and that with your joy and blessing, O Lord God, you will give them the lost. In Jesus' name we pray, amen. Jesus said in John chapter 14, verses 1 to 3, and I read, "Let not your heart be troubled. You believe in God, believe also in me. In my Father's house are many mansions. If it were not so, I would have told you. I go to prepare a place for you." Verse 3. "And if I go and prepare a place for you, I will come again and receive you to myself, that where I am, there you may be also." Amen. That's the assurance to all who believe in him, his word, and accept his grace and choose not to continue in sin. And here are two important questions. Do you still want to remain in the company of those who pierced him, who will end in wailing and condemnation? Or are you ready to deny all ungodliness, to accept the love of Jesus and be saved? And follow him, remaining the righteousness of God in Christ Jesus. It's a choice. Let us pray. Heavenly Father, I pray this day, O Lord, for those in darkness of sin and unbelief to receive your love and yield to choose to come out of the unfruitful works of darkness that leads to condemnation. For heaven and earth will pass away, your word shall abide forever. Lord, I pray, may they not die in their sins, but yield to accept Jesus Christ as their Lord and Savior. May they come and abide in your word, O Lord, and in the light of the glory of the gospel of Jesus Christ. May their sins be forgiven so that you will come in and sup with them in the name of Jesus Christ. And for those who have chosen to follow, standing in righteousness, Father, I pray, may they remain zealous for good works as your workmanship. The grace of God that brings salvation has appeared to all men. Father, may they continue denying ungodliness and worldly lusts, O Lord God, and remain living godly, looking for the blessed hope and glorious appearing of our great God and Savior, Jesus Christ. May their light and the life of Jesus in them continue to shine out, bringing glory to your holy name. In Jesus' name we declare it, amen and amen.
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0: Thank you, Pastor. God bless you, everyone. Let's thank God for this time that he has given us. Let's commit this time of prayer into the hands of the Lord. Let's pray. Gracious Heavenly Father, Lord, we want to thank you, Father, for the opportunity that you have given us, Lord. Time and time again, you give us this opportunity, Lord, that we can come together as individuals, as families, as a church family, Lord, to stand in the gap, Lord, to hear from your word, Lord, to receive direction, to receive encouragement, to receive counsel, also to receive correction in this time, Lord. Lord, we thank you for your spirit speaks freely, Father God, your word for us, Heavenly Father. Let us be hungry and thirsty to receive it as your word, Lord, not the word of any man, Heavenly Father. And Lord, we pray, Father God, each and every one of us shall continue to remain steadfast in this ministry of intercession, in this time of prayer, Father God. Our church shall be known as a house of prayer for all nations, Father God. We shall not compromise on this area of our lives, Heavenly Father. We thank you, Lord, for all that you have done, for all the answered prayers, for all the testimonies, Lord. We pray, Father God, many others will see the benefit of these prayers and come to partake of them, Heavenly Father. Take your glory, your honor, and praise from our fellowship, from our gathering, Lord. We ask this prayer in Jesus' name. Amen. Amen. Let's turn our Bibles to Numbers chapter 12. Book of Numbers chapter 12, and we'll start reading from verse 1. It says, "And Miriam and Aaron spake against Moses because of the Ethiopian woman whom he had married, for he had married an Ethiopian woman. And they said, Hath the Lord indeed spoken only by Moses? Has he not spoken also by us? And the Lord heard it. Now the man Moses was very meek above all the men which were upon the face of the earth." Hallelujah. So we see an interesting conversation happening. Brother and sister, not even a stranger, talking ill about their own brother, whom they know firsthand that God has called him. But the point to be noted is that what was mentioned about Moses, it says he was one of the most meek people on the face of the earth. He is by far the greatest prophet the world has ever seen till this time. But God still recognizes that quality in him, that he is meek. While these two, the brother and the sister, they heard a little bit. They were, you can call him a major prophet and them minor prophets, but they are more proud about their, the Lord has also spoken by us. The Lord has spoken by us. So what God desires is humility. God speaking through you is up to God, but humility is up to you, that you maintain your humility. You remain grounded. What God gives is from God. You cannot be boasting on what God has given you. What you have to be careful about is that you will not be lifted up in your spirit. You will not be puffed up in your mind. That's why the Bible says continuously that God gives grace to the humble. That is the posture to receive from God. When you remain humble, you can receive from God. So we'll open our mouths and we'll pray, no matter how God has blessed us, whether financially, whether spiritually, whether in our families, whether in the land, we shall remain meek and humble before the Lord. And we shall not be boasting about what we have, because what you have received from God. It is not in your own strength. So we pray for ourselves, even our children. We thank God. God has enabled us to give good lives to our children, to give them a launch pad. But let them remain humble before God. Let them not be puffed up. Let them not be high-minded. But let them remain serving God. Let them remain praising God, being grateful to God. Let's pray. Gracious Heavenly Father, Lord, we thank you, Father God, for all your gifts, for all your blessings, Lord, that you continue to load us with daily, Heavenly Father. Lord, it is my desire, Lord, for me, for my family, for my children, for our church, Lord, that we shall remain humble before you, Father God, all the days of our lives, Lord, regardless of how blessed we are, Lord, how you have loaded us with your spiritual blessings, how you have loaded us with our families, Lord, with our children, Heavenly Father, how you have blessed us, Lord, in our finances, in this land, Lord, in our employments, Father God. Let us always be in a posture of humility before you, Lord. Let us be humble before you, Lord. Let us be childlike before you, Heavenly Father. Not boasting of anything, Lord. But whatever we boast, Lord, it should be that we know you, Heavenly Father. And we know that you are merciful, that you are loving, Father God. Lord, we pray for each and every one of us, Lord. We shall continue to exalt your name, Father God. Not to us, Lord, but to your name be the glory, Father God. We praise your name. We bless your name, Lord. We thank you, Father, for all that you have done, Lord. Lord, let all the blessings that you pour out on us, Lord, return to you in praise, Heavenly Father. We praise you and we thank you, Lord. We ask this prayer in Jesus' name. Amen. Amen. We are reading Numbers chapter 12 from verse 4. Numbers 12, verse 4. It says, "And the Lord spake suddenly unto Moses and unto Aaron and unto Miriam, come out ye three unto the tabernacle of the congregation. And they three came out. And the Lord came down in the pillar of the cloud and stood in the door of the tabernacle and called Aaron and Miriam, and they both came forth. And he said, Hear now my words. If there be a prophet among you, I, the Lord, will make myself known unto him in a vision and will speak unto him in a dream. My servant Moses is not so, who is faithful in all mine house. With him will I speak mouth to mouth, even apparently, and not in dark speeches. And the similitude of the Lord shall ye behold. Wherefore then were ye not afraid to speak against my servant Moses? And the anger of the Lord was kindled against them, and he departed." Hallelujah. So that's what the Bible says. These people were speaking against Moses. Moses was meek. The Bible tells us, hold your peace and let the Lord fight your battle. You do not have to prove anything to anybody. You don't have to show that I am this and I am that. And that is what Moses always did. Even in the case of Korah, when there was a rebellion, he said, let the Lord will show you tomorrow who are his and who are not his. So you always depend on God to answer on your behalf, not taking the battle in your own hands, not taking the argument in your own hands, not taking, you know, to pay back people in the same way. But the Lord knows how to answer. And it says the Lord heard and the Lord called them out. The Lord dealt with them. So we'll pray for ourselves in our business, in our families, in our workplaces. People might say many things, might say things to instigate you, might say things to annoy you, might say things to humiliate you many times. But hold your peace and let the Lord fight your battle. God knows how to justify his people in the end. All said and done, in the end, God knows how to lift your head on high and how people will come and acknowledge that you were right in serving God, you were right in walking in God, you were right when you were being humble before God. So we'll pray for ourselves. We shall not take matters into our own hands, but we learn to trust God and we learn to wait upon the Lord for his answer, for his reply. Let's pray. Gracious Heavenly Father, Lord, we thank you, Father God, for you are our defense, Heavenly Father. You are our provider, Lord. You are our shield and our exceeding great reward, Heavenly Father. Lord, we pray, Father God, when people say things against us, when they gossip, when they ridicule, when they want to discredit us, Heavenly Father, Lord, we pray we shall not be perturbed, we shall not be disturbed by those things, Lord, but rather help us to continue serving you as we have been, Lord, even more than before, Heavenly Father, knowing, Lord, that the battle belongs to you, Lord. Vengeance is yours, Heavenly Father. We pray, Father God, we shall not take matters into our own hands, Lord. We shall not take it upon ourselves to answer, to quarrel, Lord, to get into discussions and arguments, Heavenly Father. But let us continue to hold our peace, Lord, knowing that you know how to answer best in your time, Heavenly Father. We thank you, Lord, for all the defense that you have put for us, Lord, in our workplaces, in our employments, in our businesses, Lord. We have heard, we have seen, we have received testimonies, Lord, how you have defended us, Lord. Even when we were not around, Lord, you defended us, Heavenly Father. Help us to continue to lean and rely on you, Father God, all the days of our lives, Father. Take your glory, your honor, and praise, Lord. We ask this prayer in Jesus' name. Amen. Amen. We're reading Numbers chapter 12 from verse 10. It says, "And the cloud departed from off the tabernacle, and behold, Miriam became leprous, white as snow. And Aaron looked upon Miriam, and behold, she was leprous. And Aaron said unto Moses, Alas, my Lord, I beseech thee, lay not the sin upon us, wherein we have done foolishly, and where we have sinned. Let her not be as one dead, of whom the flesh is half consumed when she cometh out of his mother's womb." Hallelujah. So another interesting character is Aaron. You see, from beginning, sometimes I feel like praying that we will not be like Aaron, who will be gullible and who will get into these wrong company and who will be affected, influenced very easily by the crowd, by the people. Anybody having a wrong conversation, you stroll around trying to be part of that. But sometimes I feel it's also dangerous to hang around with people like Aaron, who are there and who always somehow he gets away from the judgment. He escapes it and the other person gets stuck with it, which is what happened with Miriam. He was also party to the conversation. So we'll pray. It's important to keep good company. It's important to keep good conversation. Do not be gullible. Do not be drawn into all these wrong discussions, these wrong, because you will become party to it. And eventually you will also face the judgment for it. That's what Moses told Aaron also when he became a leader, interim leader for the people, and he made the calf. And Moses said, what big sin have you brought on these people? You were left in charge and this is what you did. So we'll pray for ourselves. We will not be tossed to and fro easily by every wind of doctrine, by every conversation, by every gathering of people. Oh, be inquisitive and get there. Oh, what's happening? What are you guys talking about? It's not good for you to be party to every discussion, every conversation. The Bible says, blessed is the man who does not walk in the counsel of the ungodly, not stand in the way of the sinners, not sits in the seat of the scornful. His delight is in the law of the Lord. I am delighting in the law of the Lord. I am not interested in any of this. So let's open our mouths and pray. We shall continue to delight in the law of the Lord, and we shall keep ourselves away from every evil communication, for every evil discussion, from every evil conspiracy. Even our children, they will know, they will be discreet who to keep company with, who to stay away from. Let's open our mouths and pray. Gracious Heavenly Father, Lord, we thank you, Lord, for all that you have done, Lord. We pray, Father, for ourselves, for our children, Lord. We will learn how to walk with discretion, Heavenly Father, through your Holy Spirit, Lord, through the discernment that we have from your Holy Spirit, Lord, to be able to keep ourselves away from wrong company, from evil communications, from bad influences, Heavenly Father. May we not be party to it, Lord. May we not throw in our lot with the wicked, Heavenly Father. May we not put our hands into iniquity, Father God. Even our children, as they are growing up, Lord, let them understand the danger of being party to the wicked, to those who commit sin, Heavenly Father. But let us continue to have a delight in your law, Father God. Let us continue to enjoy your presence, Heavenly Father. Let us continue to rejoice in serving you, Lord, gladly, Father God. Let us not find time for these useless things and these vanities, Heavenly Father. Let us continue to keep ourselves busy with your work and with kingdom work, Father God. We bless your name. We glorify your name, Lord. We thank you, Father, for all that you have done, Father. Take your glory, your honor, and praise, Lord. We ask this prayer in Jesus' name. Amen. Amen. Verse 13 says, Numbers 12, verse 13, it says, and Moses cried unto the Lord, saying, heal her now, O God, I beseech thee. Hallelujah. That's the heart of Moses. And what I like about Moses is, Moses never denied a request for intercession. Anybody who ever asked Moses, pray for me, Moses never said no. He always stepped forward and prayed. And that is the heart. And you know why Moses could do that? Because Moses was confident in who he was and his relationship with God. He was not threatened by Miriam. He was not threatened by Aaron. He knows who God has called him to be. So he's like, Lord, forgive them. They have made a mistake. Just restore her. So we'll pray for ourselves, intercessors. Never refuse a request for intercession. Never back down from your position of standing in the gap. Because God sought for one person to stand in the gap. That's how important even one intercessor is. So we'll open our mouths and we'll pray. We shall continue to stand in the gap and continue to trust in the grace and the confidence that we have with God. We are not threatened by people around us, but we rather pray for them that God will bring them up even to that level, that they will also be able to stand in the gap for others. Let's pray. Gracious Heavenly Father, Lord, we thank you, Father God, for who you have called us to be, Lord. We thank you, Lord, for the relationship that we have with you, Lord. Lord, we thank you for there is no insecurity in us, Lord. We pray we shall remain confident in who we are in you, Father God, and help us remain standing in the gap, Lord, praying for those who are around us, Heavenly Father. Lord, we pray, Father God, we shall never refuse to pray for anyone around us, Heavenly Father, for they all need your blessing, Lord. They all need prayers, Heavenly Father. And we shall not draw back from this ministry of intercession, Lord, for it is a place of privilege for those who are in it, Heavenly Father. We thank you, Lord, for calling us, Lord, giving us the grace to stand in the gap, Heavenly Father. Take your glory, your honor, and praise, Lord. We ask this prayer in Jesus' name. Amen. Amen. And lastly, verse 14, Numbers 12, verse 14, it says, and the Lord said unto Moses, if a father had but spit in her face, should she not be ashamed 7 days? Let her be shut out from the camp 7 days. And after that, let her be received in again. And Miriam was shut out from the camp 7 days, and the people journeyed not till Miriam was brought in again. And afterward, the people removed from Hazeroth and pitched in the wilderness of Paran. Hallelujah. So what did God do? He's like, she needs to learn a lesson. Let her learn that lesson. So many times when you're going through something, God doesn't hate you. God doesn't want to destroy you. He just wants you to learn the lesson and not repeat it again. That's why God chastises, God corrects. That's why we go through trials and temptations. So we'll pray. Let us not lose our focus and be distracted. Oh, God is doing this with me. But let us say, Lord, what are you trying to teach me? What are you trying? What change are you trying to bring about in me? And let us receive it and go out. It says that chastisement brings forth a good result, a pleasing result in you. Let's open our mouths and pray that we shall not be discouraged, but we shall learn what the Lord wants to teach us. Father God, we praise you and we thank you, Lord, for your correction, Lord, for it is a sign of your love that you love us. That's why you are correcting, your chastising us, Heavenly Father. Lord, we pray none of us shall be destroyed in it, Lord, but we shall learn, Lord, and we shall come forth to be better, Heavenly Father, than before, Lord. Take your glory, your honor, and praise, Lord. We ask this prayer in Jesus' name. Amen. Amen.
1: God bless you, everyone. Let's turn our Bibles to Genesis chapter 45, and I will read from verse 1. Genesis 45 from verse 1. It says, "Then Joseph could not restrain himself before all those who stood by him, and he cried out, 'Make everyone go out from me.' So no one stood with him while Joseph made himself known to his brothers. And he wept aloud, and the Egyptians and the house of Pharaoh heard it." Verse 3. "Then Joseph said to his brothers, 'I am Joseph. Does my father still live?' But his brothers could not answer him, for they were dismayed in his presence. And Joseph said to his brothers, 'Please come near to me.' So they came near. Then he said, 'I am Joseph, your brother, whom you sold into Egypt. But now, do not therefore be grieved or angry with yourself, because you sold me here, for God sent me before you to preserve life.'" Hallelujah. Over here, we see that Joseph finally reveals himself to the brothers. And he says in verse 5, "But now, do not therefore be grieved or angry with yourself." The brothers treated Joseph harshly, and Joseph had all the reason to be angry, to be revengeful, because he was in that power, he was in that position where he could have done anything he wanted. But instead of treating his brothers harshly, he forgave them. He loved his brothers. He forgave. He did not hold any bitterness in his heart. And rather, he said to his brothers, "But now do not be grieved or angry with yourself." He's also telling his brothers, "You also don't need to be guilty of yourselves." He forgave his brothers. So we need to pray for ourselves, that we shall forgive others as Christ has forgiven us. Ephesians 4:32 says, "Be kind to one another, tender-hearted, forgiving one another as God in Christ forgave you." We'll pray for ourselves. There will be instances when people deal harshly with you. They might have wronged you. They might have done things to hurt you. But we'll pray. We will have a heart of forgiveness. May none of us hold bitterness in our heart towards one another. But let us love, knowing that Christ also forgave us. Christ also was merciful towards us. So let's open our mouth and pray. Father God, we thank you, we praise you, we magnify your name, Lord. Lord, we commit ourselves into your hands, Father God. Lord, we pray, Lord, you give us a heart that forgives others, Father God. Lord, we pray, Lord, may none of us hold grudges, Father God. May none of us have evil thoughts about one another, Father God. But Lord, we pray, Lord, let us love one another. Let us be merciful, Father God, as you have been merciful to us, Lord, as you have loved us, Father God, even though we were in sin, Father. You have loved us first, Lord. So Lord, we pray for ourselves. Let us showcase the same love that you have loved us with, Father God. May none of us hold grudges in our heart, Father God, but let us forgive one another, Father God. Let us operate in love, Father God, in unity. We thank you. We praise you. We magnify your name, Lord. We ask this prayer in Jesus' mighty name. Amen. I read from verse 5 again. It says, "But now do not therefore be grieved or angry with yourselves because you sold me here. For God sent me before you to preserve life. For these 2 years, the famine has been in the land, and there are still 5 years in which there will be neither plowing nor harvesting. And God sent me before you to preserve a posterity for you in the earth and to save your lives by a great deliverance." Verse 8. "So now it was not you who sent me here, but it was God." Hallelujah. If you see Joseph's life, it wasn't an easy life. He had lots of ups and downs in his life. We see he was betrayed by his brothers. He was sent into slavery. He was falsely accused. He was sent to the prison. So his life wasn't easy. But instead of being bitter towards his brother, not once did he say to his brothers, "You know what, because of you all, I had to go through all of this. Because of you, I had to deal with all of this." But instead of all that, he says, "So now it was not you who sent me here, but God." All along the way, he knew that it was God. He was within the plan of God. Whatever happened was for his good. And that is what the word of God says. All things work together for the good of those who love God and are called according to his purpose. So even when you're going through situations, even when you're going through a challenge, or if you're going through a circumstance, know that God is in control. He is still in control. God reigns on high. So we'll pray for ourselves. Let us walk by faith and not by sight. Don't question God. God, why am I going through this? Why is this happening to me? But rather trust in God, knowing that he is in control. Let's open our mouth and pray. Father God, we thank you, we praise you, we magnify your name, Father God. Lord, we thank you for who you are, Lord. Lord, we commit ourselves, our lives, our future into your hands, Father God. Lord, we pray, Father God, when we go through trials, when we go through situations, Father God, may none of us wonder or ask questions, why are we going through this? But let us operate in faith, Lord, knowing that you are in control. For all things work together for the good of those who love God and are called according to his purpose. Lord, we pray, Lord, I will trust in your plan, Father God. Lord, we pray, Lord, even when we don't understand situations, even when we don't understand why we are going through things, Father God, I will learn to put my trust in you alone, Father God. For we know you reign on high, that you are in control of everything, Father God, and you will work everything out for my good, Father God, for those who love you, Lord. So, Lord, we thank you, we praise you, we magnify your name, Lord. We ask this prayer in Jesus' mighty name. Amen. Verse 8 says, so now it was not you who sent me here, but God, and he has made me a father to Pharaoh and Lord of all his house and a ruler throughout all the land of Egypt. You know, when I was reading this, I was thinking many times when people go through a setback in life or when they go through a bitter experience in life, their whole focus is on that setback. Their whole focus is on that bitter experience. You talk to them, all they'll talk about is that bitter experience. You know, they're consumed by that bitter experience, by their setback. But in verse 8, if you see, it says, Joseph said, so now it was not you who sent me here, but God. And he has made me a father to Pharaoh and lord of all his house and a ruler throughout all the land of Egypt. Joseph wasn't focusing on the things, on the setbacks, on the negative things. His focus was on how God lifted him up, of what God has made him, on how God exalted him, how God has blessed him, how good God has been. So we'll pray for ourselves. Don't focus on the setbacks. Don't focus on the negative, because that is what the enemy wants to do. Rather, focus on the goodness of God. Focus on the blessing of God. There are so many things that God has done for us. So stop meditating on the negative thing, but meditate on the goodness of God. That's what the Bible says. Meditate on the things that are of good report, that are of good virtue, things that are praiseworthy. So we'll pray for ourselves that we will meditate on things that are true, that are noble, that are just, that are pure, that are lovely, that are of good report. Let us meditate on the things that are good. Let's not focus on the negative, but let us thank God in everything. Let's open our mouth and pray. Father God, we thank you, we praise you, we magnify your name, Lord. Lord, we commit ourselves into your hands, Father God. Lord, we pray, Lord, in everything, let us learn to give you thanks, Father God, for this is the will of God through Christ Jesus concerning me, Father God. Lord, we commit ourselves, Lord. We commit our families, Lord. Let us rejoice in the Lord always, Father God. Lord, we pray, Lord, let us not focus, let us not meditate on the negatives, on the setbacks that we have had, Father God. But Lord, I pray, Lord, you give us the wisdom, Father God, to move on, Lord, to forget the things that have happened in the past, Father God. Let us move on. Let us meditate on things that are true, things that are noble, things that are just, things that are pure, that are lovely, that are of good report, Father God. Let us meditate on these things, Father God. Lord, we are thankful, we are grateful, Father God, for all that you have done for each and every one of us, Father God. So Lord, we pray, Lord, our focus will be serving you, Lord. Our focus should be on thanking you, Father God, for you have exalted us, Father God. You have been so good to us, Father God. Lord, we thank you for your many benefits, Father God, towards us and our families, Father God. So Lord, we pray, Lord, let us always be grateful. Let us always be thankful, Father God. We thank you. We praise you. We magnify your name, Lord. We ask this prayer in Jesus' mighty name. Amen. Verse 9 says, hurry up and go to my father and say to him, thus says your son Joseph, God has made me Lord of all Egypt. Come down to me. Do not tarry. You shall dwell in the land of Goshen, and you shall be near to me, you and your children and your children's children, your flock and your herds, and all that you have, There I will provide for you, lest you and your household and all that you have come to poverty, for there are still 5 years of famine. Over here we see that Joseph not only by word said, okay, I forgive you, it's okay, don't think about it, don't be angry on yourself. But indeed, he showed that he forgave. He didn't just say, okay, I forgive you and I've got nothing to do with. He actually showed the love of God. He showed that he cared for his brothers. He showed that he loved. And that is what the word of God says. Let all that you do be it done in love. There are many people when they go through experiences, they say, okay, I forgive this person and I forget. And they do not want anything to do with that person. They don't want to see that person's face. But we'll pray for ourselves. You know, when we have forgiven somebody, let us not forget or let us not say, okay, I have nothing to do with it. But let us show with our actions, because that's what Jesus says. Love your enemies. Do good to those who curse you. Bless those who spitefully use you. We'll pray for ourselves. Jesus wants us to come to this level of spirituality. He wants us to grow spiritually. We'll pray for ourselves. Let us grow spiritually. This is the level Jesus wants us to operate in. So we'll pray. When we forgive somebody, let us not just forgive in our words, but show that you care. Love them. Bless them. Pray for them. That is what Jesus wants us to do. So we'll pray. Let us not love in word or in tongue, but let us show it in deed, in truth, in love. Let's open our mouth and pray. Father God, we thank you, we praise you, we magnify your name, Lord. Lord, we commit ourselves into your hands, Lord. Lord, we pray, Lord, when people have hurt us, when they have done us wrong, Father God, Lord, help us to give a heart that forgives them, Father God. And Lord, we pray, Lord, let us not just forgive with our mouths, with our tongues, Lord, but let us show this in our love, in our action. Let us show this with care, Father God. Lord, for your word says, love your enemies. Do good to those who curse you, those who hate you. Bless those who curse you and pray for those who spitefully use you. Lord, we pray, Lord, let us operate in this level, Father God, where we will love our enemies, Lord, where we will pray for others, Father God, who have spitefully used us, Father God. Lord, we pray for ourselves, Lord. You give us wisdom. You give us the grace, Father God, to operate in this level, Father God. Lord, we pray, Lord, let us not love in word or in tongue, but in deed and in truth, Father God. Let us have this genuine love, this genuine care for our brethren, for our sisters around, Father God, for our household, for the people in the church, Father God. Lord, we pray, Lord, that we will truly operate in this love of God, Father God. We thank you, we praise you, we magnify your name, Lord. We ask this prayer in Jesus' mighty name. Amen. Amen.
2: God bless you, everyone. Let's open our Bible to Proverbs chapter 23, and I will read from verse 19. It says, hear my son and be wise, and guide your heart in the way. Hallelujah. So the word of God is talking to every child of God, everyone who has accepted Jesus Christ. We are praying for our children, but we are also praying for those on daily basis who are receiving Christ in their lives. Bible says in John, as many as received Jesus Christ, to them they have given the right to become his children. So the word of God is talking to every child of God and is saying that hear my son and be wise and guide your heart in the way. Hallelujah. So we are praying that souls, our children, they shall hear the word of God and they shall receive the word of God. It says, hear and be wise and guide your heart in the way. So we'll pray that as they have heard, as they have received, they shall walk according to the will of God, according to the word of God. We'll pray that as souls are hearing the word of God, receiving Christ in their lives, they shall continue to incline their ears to the word of God. They shall be attentive, they shall be careful, and we'll pray for them that they shall apply their heart to understanding, hallelujah, to the knowledge which comes from the word of God. And the word of God says in Proverbs that it is why they have to do that, because it is the pleasant thing that if they keep the word of God, if they keep the instruction of the word of God, because it says that so that their trust may be in the Lord, not in anything else, not in their own strength, not in their own wisdom. So we'll pray for ourselves and we'll pray for our children and we'll pray as many as receiving the word of God. Let's open our mouth and pray. Father God, we thank you. We give you glory, honor and all praise, Lord. We pray, King of glory, for our children and those who have accepted you, Father God. Lord, they shall incline their ears to your word, Father God, and they shall receive the word of God, Father God, with all humility, Father God. Lord, Lord, they shall receive wisdom, O Lord God, which comes from your word, King of glory. Lord, we pray, Father God, we present them to your throne of grace, that they shall apply their heart to your knowledge, to your understanding, Father God. Lord, we pray, King of glory, so that their faith shall be in you, Jesus Christ, so that their trust shall be in you, Father God. Lord, we pray, your word says, hear and receive the word of God. Lord, we pray, King of glory, that you touch their ears, that they may hear your word, they may hear what the Spirit of God is speaking to them expressly, Father God. Lord, they shall be attentive every time when they come into your presence, O Lord God. Every time when they hear your word, King of glory, the word of wisdom, Father God. Lord, we pray, Father God, that they shall receive your word, Father God, with all humility, Father God, with all meekness, Father God. And they shall purpose to walk in the obedience to your word, Father God. They shall apply your word in their life, Father God. They shall walk in the obedience to your word, Father God. Lord, your word says, when they walk in the obedience to your word, their steps will not be hindered, Abba Father. Lord, we pray, King of glory, that all our children, in the name of Jesus Christ, they shall walk in the obedience to your word. Father God, they shall walk in your fear, continue to represent you well, Father God, serve you in spirit and in truth, Father God, so that their steps will not be hindered, O Lord God. And when they run, they shall not stumble, King of glory. Father God, we pray that they shall take firm hold of your instruction, O Lord God, and your word shall never depart from their eyes, from their heart, Father God, but they shall meditate on your word day and night, Lord, that they may be wise, Father God. Lord, we thank you. We give you glory, honor, and all praise. In Jesus' mighty name we pray. Amen. I'm reading Proverbs chapter 23, verse 20. It says, do not mix with wine bibbers or with gluttonous eaters of meat, for the drunkard and the glutton will come to poverty, and drowsiness will clothe a man with rags. Hallelujah. So it's a instruction, and it says, it's a warning also at the same time. It's saying, do not mix. So we are still praying for our children that they shall not join, they shall not walk, they shall not sit, they shall not stand with such people who are operating in this category. It says that do not mix with wine bibbers or with gluttoners, eaters of meat. So we'll pray for our children that they shall be in the right company, in the company of godly men and women. Bible says that bad company corrupts good manners. We are still praying for our children. They are growing, and they have to grow in the knowledge of God, in the will of God, in the word of God. As we are praying for them, they will continue to remain in the right company. Hallelujah. They shall not be deceived in the name of Jesus Christ, because they are in the world, but they are not of the world. And as we are praying for them, we'll pray that they shall walk with wise, that they may be wise in the name of Jesus Christ. I will read Luke 21 verse 36 very quickly. It says, but take heed to yourself, lest your hearts be weighed down with caressing, drunkenness, and cares of this life, and that day come on you unexpectedly. And verse 39 says, watch therefore and pray always, that you may be counted worthy to escape all these things that will come to pass, and to stand before the Son of Man. We are still praying for our children, that they shall be watchful, they shall be vigilant, they shall be careful in which company they are in their classes, in their school, in their friend circle, in their, you know, neighborhood. And we as a parent, we will continue to pray for them, that they shall walk worthy of their calling, they shall walk worthy, and they shall escape the things which is going to come, and that they may stand before the Lord. Hallelujah. Let's open our mouth and pray. Father God, we thank you. We give you all glory, honor, and all praise, Father God. Lord, we pray for our children, King of glory, that they shall walk properly, Father God. As your word says, Father God, not in lewdness, not in lust, not in strife, not in envy, in the name of Jesus Christ, not in drunkenness, Father God, but as they have received Christ, my Father, they shall put on, as they have put on Christ, Father God. Lord, they shall continue to walk in Christ, that they may not fulfill the lust of the flesh, Father God, and they shall give no provision for the flesh to fulfill its lust, Father God. Lord, we pray they shall not be deceived in the name of Jesus Christ, Father God. Lord, they shall never stand with those who are operating in this category, Father God, with such people, Father God, that those who have given them to these things, Father God. Lord, we pray that our children shall be wise to choose the wise company, Father God. They shall be with wise men and women, O Lord God. Lord, we pray, Father God, give them wisdom, Father God. They shall not be deceived, O Lord God. Lord, they shall walk properly, Father God, wherever they go, Lord. They shall behave properly, Father God, knowing that they are the children of the Most High God, Father God. Lord, we pray, King of Glory, that they shall represent you well, Father God. Lord, we pray they shall be awakened to righteousness in the name of Jesus Christ, Father God. And Father God, as they have your knowledge, King of Glory, they shall walk in this knowledge, Father God, that they are children of you, Father God. Lord, we pray that all our children shall walk in your fear, Father God, and continue to depart from evil, Father God. Lord, we pray, King of Glory, that they shall represent you well, Father God, in every area of their lives, Father God. Lord, we pray, Father God, deliver them from the lust of the eyes, lust of the flesh, and the pride of life, Father God. As they have received Holy Spirit, Father God, they shall walk in your spirit, Lord. They shall walk in Christ, Father God. Lord, we pray that the truth of your word shall never depart from them, Lord. Lord, you direct their hearts and direct their steps, Father God, and be their God all the days of their lives, Father God. Lord, we thank you. We give you glory, honor, and all praise. In Jesus' mighty name we pray. Amen. I will read verse 22, Proverbs 23, verse 22. It says, listen to your father who begot you, and do not despise your mother when she is old. Hallelujah. So another advice and instruction for the children, that it says, listen to your father who begot you, and your mother, do not despise when your mother is old. So we are praying for our children, that all our children in the name of Jesus Christ shall obey their parents in the Lord. Hallelujah. In all things, because this is the first commandment with promise that it may be well with them and God will add length of days in their life so that the kingdom of God may expand. So the word of God will reach to every nation through our children and our children's children and coming generations. So we are still praying for our children that they shall receive wisdom. They shall not be deceived. They shall not walk in darkness. As they have received Christ in their life, they shall walk in the light of Christ. They shall continue to walk in the light of the word of God. Let's open our mouth and pray. Father God, we thank you. We give you all glory, honor, and all praise, Lord. Lord, we present all our children to your throne of grace, and every soul, Father God, who has accepted you, Father God, through radio ministry, through the prayers of Lord God. Lord, your word is talking to every one of us, Lord. Lord, we pray that our children shall receive wisdom, O Lord God. They shall listen. They shall be careful how they are walking, Father God. Lord, as your word says, that they shall not despise their mothers, O Lord God. Our children shall never despise us when we are old. But Lord, they will take care of their parents well, Father God, because we are raising them in your word. We are raising them in your fear, Father God. And above all, Lord, we desire as a parent that all our children shall walk in your truth, Father God. Lord, we pray, Father God, that your spirit shall continue to lead them and guide them in all truth, Father God. They shall not be deceived, Father God, but they shall stand strong on the authority of your word, Lord. Lord, you direct their hearts and direct their steps, Father God, and we pray, King of Glory, their heart shall be fixed in you, Jesus Christ. They shall always rely upon you, Father God, knowing that you are the strength of their heart, you are the strength of their bones, that you are the strength of their flesh, Father God. Lord, they shall know that without you they cannot go far, Father God, and they shall know that in Christ they can do all things, because it is you who strengthens them, Father God. Lord, we pray that our children shall listen to the advice of their parents, Lord, the advice which comes from your word, Father God, and they shall keep it in their heart and walk with it, Father God. Lord, we thank you. We give you glory, honor, and all praise. In Jesus' mighty name we pray. Amen. I will read verse 23. It says, buy the truth and do not sell it. Also wisdom and instruction and understanding. Hallelujah. So it says, buy the truth. Our children, they have known the truth. Jesus Christ is the truth of the word of God. And we'll pray that they have known this truth. They shall continue to walk in this truth. They shall continue to share the truth of the word of God wherever they go. It says, buy the truth and do not sell it. So Jesus is the way, the truth, and life. And without Christ, there is no life. Without Christ, no one can come to the Father. Without Christ, there is no salvation. We'll pray they shall never compromise themselves when it comes to stand on the authority of the truth of the word of God. Hallelujah. Wherever they go, they will continue to represent Christ well. And it says, and wisdom and instruction and understanding. So we'll pray they shall receive wisdom in all they're getting. They shall get understanding. They shall be wise in their generation. Hallelujah. And they shall not deny the truth. Jesus Christ is the truth. So they shall never deny Jesus Christ in any area of their life. Wherever they go, they shall represent their Christ well. And scripture says in Matthew chapter 10, I will quickly read verse 32 and 33. It says, therefore, whoever confesses me before men, him I will also confess before my Father who is in heaven. But whoever denies me before men, him I will also deny before my Father who is in heaven. So denying the truth is denying Christ. Hallelujah. We'll pray that our children shall not deny Christ in any circumstances. Let's open our mouth and pray. Father God, we thank you for you are a great God, Lord, and greatly to be praised, my Father. You're full of love and compassion, Lord. We thank you, Father God, that your greatness is unsearchable, King of glory. Lord, we thank you for our families. We thank you for our children and our children's children and coming generations. Oh, Lord God, for they are in your hands, Father God. But Lord, as a parent, we pray for ourselves, Father God. Give us patience, give us wisdom and the knowledge of your will, Father God, that we may raise our children according to your will, Father God. Lord, we pray, Father God, that our children shall continue to operate in your truth, Father God. They have known Christ, Father God, from now. The Lord, they shall walk with Christ, that they may be like Christ, Father God. They shall always set their mind on the things which are above, where Christ is seated, Father God. Lord, we pray, Father God, that our children shall never deny Christ, Father God, shall never deny your truth, O Lord God, but represent you well, Father God. Lord, it doesn't matter whatever they have to face tomorrow or whatever will come tomorrow, Father God, but they shall be strong in you and in the power of your might, Lord. Lord, we pray that they shall grow in the knowledge of your will, Father God, in all wisdom and spiritual understanding in the name of Jesus Christ, Lord. They shall meditate on your word day and night, Father God, and your word shall never depart from their heart, shall never depart from their mouth, Father God. Lord, we pray that they shall grow in your wisdom, in your understanding, in your knowledge, O Lord God. Lord, we thank you that your excellent spirit is resting upon all our children, Father God, the spirit of wisdom, the spirit of knowledge, the spirit of understanding, the spirit of counsel and might, and the fear of the Lord shall continue to rest upon all our children, Father God, that they may represent you well, my Father. Lord, we thank you. We give you glory, honor, and all praise. In Jesus' mighty name we pray. Amen. I will read verse 24. It says, the father of the righteous will greatly rejoice, and he who begets a wise child will delight in him. Let your father and your mother be glad, and let her who bore you rejoice. Hallelujah. So it says, when a father is raising a wise children, his heart will rejoice, greatly rejoice. It says, and he will have delight in him. It says that, let your father and your mother be glad, and he who bore you rejoice. So we'll pray for our children that they shall continue to bring joy and happiness and peace and rejoicing to us, to our heart. Hallelujah. They shall never bring grief. They shall never be a cause of grief to us. And we'll pray above all to our Heavenly Father, because when God is seeing that all his children are walking in the truth, it is giving him great joy. And we'll pray that our children shall continue to bring joy to the Lord and to us as a parents and to the spiritual parents. Hallelujah. They shall never bring grief. They shall never bring confusion. They shall never bring pain to us, but we shall continue to rejoice in them, rejoice over them. Let's open our mouth and pray. Father God, we thank you. We give you all glory, Lord. We thank you, Father God, for the fruit of womb, Father God. It is from you, Father God. All our children, they are blessed from you, Father God. And you have given them into our hands, Father God. Lord, we pray for our children, King of glory, that they shall continue to bring joy to us, Father God. Lord, we shall continue to rejoice greatly when we see them growing in you and in your word, Father God, not compromising themselves with the things of this world, Father God. Lord, and it shall bring greater joy to you, Father God, when you see our children walking and serving you in spirit and in truth, Father God. Lord, we pray that our children shall be a joyful children in our house, O Lord God. Lord, we pray, King of glory, they shall never bring grief to us, Lord, but they shall always bring joy and happiness, Father God. They shall bring honor to us, to our name, Father God. Lord, we pray, Father God, that your grace is sufficient for them, Lord. Each day your grace shall be multiplied to them, Father God, that they may continue to grow thereby, Father God. Lord, we thank you. We give you glory, honor, and all praise. In Jesus' mighty name we pray. Amen.
0: God bless you all. Let's open to 2 Samuel 22. 2 Samuel 22 from verse 1.
3: And David spake unto the Lord the words of this song in the day that the Lord had delivered him out of the hand of all his enemies and out of the hand of Saul. And he said, The Lord is my rock and my fortress and my deliverer. The God of my rock, in him will I trust. He is my shield and the horn of my salvation, my high tower and my refuge, my savior. Thou savest me from violence. Amen. So we know the kind of troubles that David faced from enemies on all sides, from Saul, who was continuously hunting him down. And he was always on the run, living in difficult, inhospitable environments. So he went through many trials, but he continued to put his trust in the Lord. And he's describing the ways that God protected him. He said he was my rock. So he was able to stand on a solid ground because of God. God continued to keep him and preserve him. He was his fortress. He defended him, shielded him, and he was his deliverer. He delivered him from the hands of his enemies. Amen. So we are going to pray that we shall continue to put our trust in the Lord. And there is a day when the Lord has purposed to bring us out of whatever you're facing. You know, so David never gave up hope despite the challenges, the difficulties, the many setbacks he faced. He continued to put his trust in the Lord. So we are going to pray that we shall continue to make our refuge in the Lord. He's our rock. As long as we're standing on him, we shall come out of whatever we are facing, and we shall come forth with a song like David. And he was able to sing from his heart because he knew what he went through and he knew what God did for him. Amen. So let's pray. Father God, we thank you, Father. We praise you. We bless you, Lord. Lord, we thank you, Father, for being our fortress, our refuge, Lord, our strong defense, my Father God. Lord, we thank you, Father, for you are with us, Lord, in every situation, everything that we go through, my Father, Lord. Lord, we are not alone, Father. And Lord, we thank you for you will always make a way for your people, my Father God. Lord, we know that all things work together for our good, Father, Lord. Lord, we shall not cast away our confidence, my Father, which has a great recompense of reward, my Father, Lord. Lord, but we shall continue to declare, my Father, that the Lord is our strength. The Lord is our refuge. He is our fortress, my Father God. Lord, our hope is in you, Father, Lord. Our eyes are lifted up unto the hills, my Father, for our help comes from you alone, Father, Lord. We thank you. We praise you, Lord. In Jesus' name we pray. Amen. And verse 4 says, I'll call on the Lord who is worthy to be praised. So shall I be saved from my enemies. So we're going to pray that any situation, maybe call on the name of the Lord. Whatever comes across your way, whatever challenge, don't be crestfallen. Don't be fear-stricken. You know, continue to call on the name of the Lord. Don't think, oh, I don't have anybody. Who am I going to call in this hour? You know, first call on the Lord. And that is what we need to do. I will call on the Lord who is worthy to praise. So shall I be saved from my enemies. So, you know, it's God who saves us from situations, circumstances, from people who may want to hurt us in some way or the other. You know, it's God who works behind the scenes to deliver us. Amen. So let's pray that our first point of call shall always be the Lord. Father God, we thank you, Father God. Lord, we pray, Lord, that our heart shall not be moved by evil tidings. Lord, our hearts are fixed, my Father, trusting in you, Father God. Lord, in any situation, Lord, let us open our mouths and call upon your name, Lord Jesus, Father. Lord, we know, Lord, that your name is above every other name, my Father. At your name, my Father, every knee shall bow, my Father. Every tongue shall confess that you are Lord, Father, Lord. We thank you, Father, for the name of Jesus, Father, Lord. We thank you, Father, for being our refuge, our strength, Father. Lord, we shall continue to be strong in you, Lord, and in the power of your might, Father, Lord. Lord, we thank you, Father, Lord. None of us shall be afraid, my Father, Lord, but we shall wait on the Lord, my Father, and be of good courage, my Father, Lord. For you shall continue to strengthen our hearts, Father.

We thank you. We praise you, Lord. In Jesus' name we pray. Amen. And verse 7 says, in my distress I called upon the Lord and cried to my God, and he did hear my voice out of his temple, and my cry did enter into his ears. Then the earth shook and trembled, the foundations of heaven moved and shook because he was wroth. Amen. Now the word of God says, let God arise and his enemies be scattered. Amen. May God continue to arise for us in our situations, our circumstances. He says, I called upon the Lord, and he says, my cry entered into his ears. So the word of God tells us the eyes of the Lord are upon the righteous, and his ears are open to their prayers. Amen. So we need to remain in the ways of righteousness. Amen. And so when we call, the Lord will hear us. Amen. He does not make the heaven above us brass. When we call on his name, when we walk in righteousness, you know, he's attentive, he's open to listen to our prayers. So let's pray that the Lord shall continue to show himself strong on our behalf in every situation, every circumstance. Father God, we thank you. Father, we praise you. Lord, Lord, we pray that you shall help us, my Father, to continue in your ways, my Father God, to be pleasing to you, my Father God, in our words, in our thoughts, in our deeds, our actions, my Father God. May we continue to give you good pleasure, Father God. Lord, our desire, our prayer is that you shall always hear us, Lord, when we call upon your name, my Father, Lord, and that you would show yourself strong on our behalf, Lord. Your word says the eyes of the Lord run to and fro throughout the whole earth to show himself strong on behalf of those whose heart is perfect toward you, Lord. Lord, give us a heart that is perfect toward you, my Father God. We thank you, we praise you, Lord. Lord, you are our defense, my Father, Lord, and we know that you shall fight every battle that comes across our way, my Father God. Lord, we choose to stand behind you, my Father God. We choose to follow you, my Father God. May you continue to direct our steps, Lord. We thank you. We praise you, Lord. In Jesus' name we pray. Amen. Let's look at verse 17. It says, he sent from above. He took me. He drew me out of many waters. He delivered me from my strong enemy and from them that hated me, for they were too strong for me. Amen. So it doesn't matter how strong the enemy is, you know, it doesn't matter how strong that situation is, you know, and it doesn't matter whether it's trying to swallow you up. You know, the Lord will not give us up. Amen. It says he sent from above. You know, God will send help from above. Amen. Our help comes from above. He took me. He pulled David out of all those troubles. You know, he says he drew me out of many waters. That means, you know, he had so many problems, so many things troubling him, but the Lord, you know, brought him out of it all. So we're going to pray, you know, that it says he delivered from them that hated me, for they were too strong for me. So we're going to pray that we shall not be intimidated, overwhelmed by situations, circumstances or people, you know, because it's not us who, we're not going in our own strength. It's not about us, you know, it's about the God that we have put our trust in. Amen. And there is nothing too hard, too difficult for him. There's nothing too strong to withstand God. Amen. So let's pray. Father God, we thank you, Father God. Lord, we pray, Lord, that our eyes shall continue to look unto you, my Father God, for our deliverance, our help. Father, for you have sent your word to heal us, to deliver us, Father God. Lord, there's nothing too hard, nothing too difficult for you, Lord. Lord, we shall continue to believe in you, my Father God, Lord. We shall not stagger at the promises of God, my Father, Lord. But Lord, we shall be firm in faith, my Father, trusting you, my Father, believing your word, my Father God. Lord, we shall continue to stand on your promises, my Father, for your promises are yea and amen, my Father God. Lord, we pray, Lord, that nothing shall intimidate us, my Father. Nothing shall strike fear in our hearts, my Father, for you have not given us a spirit of fear, but of power and of love and of a sound mind, my Father, Lord. Lord, we shall continue to put our trust in you, my Father, Lord. Whoso puts his trust in the Lord shall be safe, Father. And Lord, we know that we shall continue to be safe and secure, Lord, for our hearts are resting in you, Father, Lord. We thank you. We praise you, Lord. In Jesus' name we pray. Amen. And let's look at verse 22. It says, for I have kept the ways of the Lord and have not wickedly departed from my God. 23. For all his judgments were before me, and as for his statutes, I did not depart from them. 24. I was also upright before him and have kept myself from iniquity. Amen. So David says that he has kept the ways of the Lord. He says, I have kept the ways of the Lord and have not wickedly departed from my God. So it is to our own advantage. It is for our own good that we should remain seeking the Lord, serving the Lord. It doesn't make a big difference to God, you know, whether we seek him or not. He's God, but it is for us. And that is because of his great love. He has chosen to give us access to himself.

0: Iniquity, my Father God. Lord, iniquity shall not have any rest in our land, my Father. The road of the wicked shall not rest in our land, my Father God. Lord, we shall not give place to the devil, my Father God. Lord, help us, Father. Strengthen us that we may continue to please you, Lord. Continue to do those things that give you delight, Father God. Lord, you have created us to give you good pleasure, Lord. Let our lives, Lord, our families, Lord, our conversations, Lord, our children, Lord, give you delight, my Father God. Let it bring you good pleasure, my Father God. Lord, let the things that we talk about, my Father, Lord, bring you glory, Father God. We thank you. We praise you, Lord. In Jesus' name we pray. Amen. And let's look at verse 26. It says, with the merciful, thou wilt show thyself merciful. And with the upright man, thou wilt show thyself upright. With the pure, thou wilt show thyself pure. And with the froward, thou wilt show thyself unsavory. Amen. So we can see, you know, that everybody likes to receive mercy. Everybody likes to be dealt with uprightly. But the word of God says that, you know, we have to be merciful. So that is what he says, you know, love your neighbor as yourself and love the Lord your God with all your heart, with all your mind, with all your strength. So we're going to pray that we shall continue to be merciful, because we already prayed that, you know, we have to overcome evil with good. And we should not harbor bitterness in our hearts. We should not be unforgiving. And as the word of God tells us, we are not able to love the brother that we see. You know, how can we love the God that we cannot see? Amen. And if you don't love your brother, you walk in darkness. That's what the word of God says. So let's pray that we shall continue to be merciful. We shall continue to walk uprightly, because what we sow, we shall reap. Amen. Do unto others as we would have them do unto us. Amen. So let's pray. Father God, we thank you, Father God. Lord, we pray that you shall help us, my Father, to be obedient to your word, my Father God. Lord, help us to have a heart that is forgiving, my Father, that is loving, my Father, that is compassionate and merciful to those around us, my Father God. Lord, help us, my Father, to operate in purity, my Father God. Lord, with the pure, you will show yourself pure, my Father God. Lord, we desire, my Father, to receive, my Father, the good that you have purposed for us, my Father God, for us and our families, Lord. We thank you, Father, for giving us this eternal life, my Father, Lord. Though we did not deserve it, my Father, you gave it to us. It is a gift of God, Father, Lord. Lord, we thank you, Father, for your loving kindness, your mercy, my Father, Lord. Lord, you did not even spare your own son, my Father, but you delivered him for us all, my Father, Lord. Lord, help us to be selfless, Lord, in serving you, my Father, in serving the body of Christ, my Father, God. Help us to operate in love towards everyone, my Father, Lord. Help us to overcome evil with good, Lord, as your word says, Lord. We thank you, we praise you, Lord. In Jesus' name we have prayed. Amen.
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that men may hear the truth, come to the light of the truth, and walk in the truth. Dr. Ihemeh N. Ndukwe, a missionary in the Middle East and Asia for more than 21 years, graced with a word for revival, now comes your way on Revival Now. 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

Now, revival is quickened by the Holy Spirit, the same Spirit that raised Jesus Christ from the dead. God so loved the world, he gave his only begotten Son, Jesus Christ, that whosoever believeth in him should not perish but have everlasting life. Jesus spoke of himself in John chapter 9, verse 5, saying, as long as I am in the world, I am the light of the world. So God did not send his Son into the world to condemn the world, but that the world through him might be saved. He that believeth in him is not condemned, but he that believeth not is condemned already. And this is the condemnation, that light is come into the world, and men love darkness rather than the light. For everyone that doeth evil hates the light, neither comes to the light,

As when men hear the truth and come to the truth, come to its light, walk in the truth, walk in the light, do deeds of the truth. This is revival. To minister is Dr. Ihene Ndukwe. Dr. Ihene Ndukwe has been a missionary in the Middle East and Asia for more than 21 years. Dr. Ihene Ndukwe is graced with the word for revival now, reviving the ministers, the families, and the nations, preaching the word of God, pure and unadulterated, in demonstration of the Spirit and of power, so that men's faith is not on enticing words of man's wisdom, but in the power of God. You can't sit under this anointing.

0: We'll continue our message today from the Gospel of Luke, chapter 24, verse 41. And when they yet believed not for joy and wondered, he said unto them, have you here any meat? And when they yet believed not for joy, not what he said here, when they yet believed not for joy, they were so joyful, they couldn't believe it. They couldn't imagine it, that they are seeing Christ physical. They are seeing again as a human being. They are seeing in bodily form. But this is resurrected Christ, not it. So the Bible says, why they yet believe not? For joy. What joy? And wondered. He said unto them, have ye here any meat? So they believe not for joy. Not that they totally doubted. They were overwhelmed with joy. Just like the way Jacob was overwhelmed with joy when news came that his son Joseph was yet alive. If you go to that Genesis 45, we read from verse 25 to 28. That's referring to what transpired when the brethren of Joseph have departed to go back to Canaan. In verse 25, he said, and they went up out of Egypt and came into the land of Canaan unto Jacob their father. Verse 26, and told him, saying, Joseph is yet alive and is governed over all the land of Egypt. And Jacob's heart fainted, for he believed them not. So this is not that per se. This is being overwhelmed with joy. His heart fainted, for he believed them not. Verse 27, and they told him all the words of Joseph, which he had said unto them. And when he saw the workers which Joseph had sent to carry him, the spirit of Jacob their father revived. Verse 28, and Israel said, it is enough. Joseph my son is yet alive. I will go and see him before I die. So that's how these people were overwhelmed with joy, these disciples. When Jesus appeared to them, that's why the Bible said in that verse 41 of Luke 24, and when they yet believed not for joy and wondered, he said unto them, have you here any meat? They wondered, God will do wonderful things in your life. I will turn you into a sign and wonder. You that is hearing my words today, he will restore you to that point of you, knowing that you are a sign and a wonder. So these people came to that point where they realized that Christ is alive again. This is the kind of joy that people receive when they are not expecting anything out of their situation. But the psalmist said in that Psalm 126, when the Lord turned again the captivity of Zion, we were like them that dream. Verse 2, then was our mouth filled with laughter and our tongue with singing. They said there among the heathen, the Lord had done great things for them. The Lord had done great things for us, whereof we are glad. This was a great thing, because at this point, these disciples were hiding. They were afraid. The Christ is living them, brought them back to life, encouraged them by showing that he's alive. I can tell you Christ is alive. I don't know what situation you are going through, but I tell you he's alive. The power of resurrection shall yet work in your situation. If you believe him, he will restore. Yes, the locust, the power worm, the canker one, the caterpillar has eaten. He will do great things yet again for you. So why they yet believe not for joy and wonder? He said unto them, have you here any meat? That's another proof to show them spirits can eat their physical food. And verse 42 said, and they gave him a piece of a broad fish and of a honeycomb. And look at the way it was recorded in the Gospel of John, chapter 21. He showed us exactly what happened. John 21 from verse 5. They said unto them, children, have ye any meat? They answered him, no. It's important for you to be true to yourself. In whatever situation you are, don't hide your feelings. Present it unto the Lord. Cast your burden unto the Lord. For he will hear you and he will deliver you from every situation you are in. Jesus asked them a specific question. He said, children, have you any meat? They answered him, no. Don't beat about the bush. Go straight to the point when you are praying. The Bible says, when we pray according to his will, he heareth us. And this is the confidence that we have in him. So learn to be specific in your answers, in your prayers, in your requests to the Lord. Jesus said unto them, children, have you any meat? They answered him, no. On verse 6 of that John 21, I said unto them, cast the net on the right side of the ship, and you shall find obedience. The Bible said, the cast therefore are now. They were not able to draw it for the multitude of fishes. You must learn to be obedient to the counsel of the Lord. So he said unto them, cast the net on the right side of the ship. He didn't say on the left. He didn't say on the front. He said on the right side of the ship. The word of God is specific when it comes to us. And we must follow it specifically to do exactly what the word of God says. Jesus said to them, cast the net on the right side of the ship and you shall find. They obeyed. They did exactly what they were supposed to do. When you have done all you are supposed to do, leave the rest to God. Don't manipulate the answer. Just wait. Let them wait. The answer will come. God is always on time. The Bible said they cast therefore, and now they were not able to draw it for the multitude of fishes. So that's exactly what happened in that Luke 34. When he said, have you eaten any meat? Verse 42, Luke 34 tells us, and they gave him a piece of a broiled fish and of a honeycomb. Of course, it's what he already provided for them through them obeying the word of God and doing what he has called them to do. And as they obeyed, they were able to catch the fish and prepare it. Let me tell you, God will never give you an assignment without giving you the instruction on how to do the assignment. God will never give you a vision without making provision available. If you don't have provision for that vision you are running, are you sure God gave you that vision? Go to him in prayers. If the vision is from God, he will make the provisions. For we know, as the scripture has told us, in 2 Peter chapter 1, verse 3, he said, according as his divine power has given unto us all things that pertain unto life and godliness through the knowledge of him that called us to glory and virtue. His power, his divine power has given unto us all things that pertain unto life and godliness. As we remain in his knowledge, in obedience to his word, be his will, his glory will be made manifest in our situation. So that's why we must purpose to remain, do what he has called us to do. We must not walk outside his word. We must do what he has told us to do, not what we think we can do. But that which he has called us to do, that's what we ought to do. Now Luke 34, verse 42 says, and they gave him a piece of a broiled fish and of an honeycomb. Verse 43. And he took it and did it before them. That's another proof. They prepared the meal. They gave him. He ate before them. Infallible proof that Christ has risen. He showed them that he's risen from the dead. That it wasn't just a spirit. That he rose bodily. For that spirit that raised up Jesus Christ from the dead, the spirit of resurrection, the power of resurrection, brought him back alive. That's why he could take the piece of the broiled fish and of an honeycomb and ate before them. So these disciples became witnesses of the power of resurrection. Not only Mary Magdalene, Salome, and the other Mary, Many others came to become witnesses of this resurrection. And we, through his word, have also been made as witnesses. And that's what the message of Christ is all about. The message of salvation, the message of the gospel is about Christ who came to save us from our sins, who went to the cross. He was crucified. He shed his blood for the remission of our sins. He was buried. He did not remain in the grave. He rose again and ascended and seated on the right hand side of God Almighty. That's what Peter, while he was ministering, had this to say. In that Acts chapter 10 from verse 38, say, how God anointed Jesus of Nazareth with the Holy Ghost and with power, who went about doing good and healing all that were oppressed of the devil, for God was with him. Verse 39, he said, and we are witnesses of all things which he did, both in the land of the Jews and in Jerusalem, whom they slew and hanged on a tree. 40, him God raised up the third day and showed him openly. This is our message. How God anointed Jesus Christ of Nazareth, who went about doing good. We are his witnesses. We should go about doing good, healing all that are oppressed from the devil. Emmanuel, go with us. He said, this he has done, that we will do greater things, because he has come to be with the Father. So Peter said, they are witnesses. Him God raised up the third day and showed him openly. Verse 41. Not to all the people, but unto witnesses choosing before God, even to us, who did eat and drink with him after he rose from the dead. So Peter confirmed here, they ate with him after he rose from the dead. It was no spirit. He rose and gave them a command. In that verse 42, he said, and he commanded us to preach unto the people and to testify that it's the seed which was ordained of God to be the judge of quick and dead. 43, to him give all the prophets witness that through his name, whosoever believeth in him shall receive remission of sins. As you have heard the word of God today, if you have not yet believed, or if your faith is failing, purpose to receive him today. For only in the name of Jesus Christ that you can be saved. There's no salvation in any other name, even amongst men, whereby we shall be saved, only through the name of Jesus Christ.
1: Luke 24, verse 44.
0: And he said unto them, these are the words which I spake unto you while I was yet with you, that all things must be fulfilled which were written in the law of Moses and the prophets and the Psalms concerning me. All things, no exception, all things that are in the scriptures, they testify of our Lord and Savior Jesus Christ. So he emphasizes to them here, said, these are the words which I speak unto you while I was yet with you, that all things must be fulfilled which were written in the law of Moses and the prophets and the Psalms concerning me. So if we go to Matthew 16, these are the words. As we can see, Matthew 16, 21, that says, from that time forth began Jesus to show unto his disciples how that he must go unto Jerusalem and suffer many things of the elders and chief priests and scribes and be killed and be raised again the third day. So he said all these things before ever they came to pass. The word of God is a sure word of prophecy. Whatever God has made to be written in these scriptures through the Holy Spirit will eventually come to pass. So if you also see Matthew 20 from verses 17 to 19, and Jesus going up to Jerusalem took the 12 disciples apart in the way and said unto them, behold, we go up to Jerusalem, and the Son of Man shall be betrayed unto the chief priests and unto the scribes, and they shall condemn him to death. Verse 19, and shall deliver him to the Gentiles to mock and to scourge and to crucify him, and the third day he shall rise again. We are to be attentive to the word of God, because the word of God that comes forth each time is spoken has a time of fulfillment. But whether it will be fulfilled is certain it will be fulfilled. As Jesus told them here, these are the words which I speak unto you while I was yet with you, that all things must be fulfilled, which were written in the law of Moses and the prophets and the Psalms concerning me. Remember, Jesus is the Word. In the beginning was the Word, and the Word was with God, and the Word was God. The same was in the beginning with God. All things were made by him, and without him was not anything made that was made. In him was life, and the life was the light of men, and the light shineth in darkness, and the darkness comprehended it not. So these are the words which he spake unto them. For he was yet with them, that all things must be fulfilled which were written in the law of Moses. Remember that when they came to arrest Jesus, that one of the disciples was prepared to fight back. They see what Jesus said to him in Matthew 26, verse 51 to 54. And behold, one of them which were with Jesus stretched out his hand and drew his sword and struck a servant of the high priest and smote off his ear. Verse 52, then said Jesus unto him, put up again thy sword into his place, for all they that take the sword

must be fulfilled, which were written in the law of Moses and in the prophets and in the Psalms concerning me. Nothing can cut short what God had already said in his law. If you go to the law of Moses, the scripture tells us in Genesis chapter 3, verse 15, and I will put enmity between thee and the woman, and between thy seed and her seed, and he shall bruise thy head, and thou shalt bruise his seed. That's prophecy concerning Jesus, that this was prophecy against Satan, being represented by serpent. And Jesus is the seed of the woman. And the same prophecy, the prophetic word that is written in the law of Moses, as documented by Moses, we can also see it in Numbers 21, from verse 8 to 9, it says, and the Lord said unto Moses, make thee a fiery serpent and set it upon a pole. And it shall come to pass that everyone that is beaten, when he looketh upon it, shall live. And Moses made a serpent of brass and put it upon a pole. And it came to pass that if a serpent had beaten any man, when he beheld the serpent of brass, he lived. This was when the people of Israel were mourning and complaining in the wilderness, and God allowed the fiery serpent to bite them, and many were beaten and died, because they murmured, they despised what God had already provided for them. So the Lord allowed that fiery serpent among the people, and they beat the people, and much people of Israel died. And when Moses cried unto the Lord and said, we have sinned, for who has spoken against the Lord, against thee, pray unto the Lord that he take away the serpents from us. And Moses prayed for the people, and God told him exactly what to do. In that verse 8, and the Lord said unto Moses, make thee a fiery serpent, and set it upon a pole, and it shall come to pass that everyone that is beaten, when he looketh upon it, shall live. And Moses made a serpent of brass, and put it upon a pole. And it came to pass that if a serpent had beaten any man, when he beheld the serpent of brass, he lived. This is a prophecy concerning our Lord and Savior Jesus Christ. How through him, looking unto Jesus, the author and finisher of our faith, we will overcome Satan. For he was made manifest to destroy the works of Satan. So, and it's fulfilled in that John chapter 3, 14 to 15, as we can see. He says, and as Moses lifted up the serpent in the wilderness, even so must the Son of Man be lifted up. Verse 15, that whosoever believeth in him should not perish, they have eternal life. So these are all things that were written concerning our Lord and Savior Jesus Christ in the law of Moses and the prophets and the Psalms concerning him. We also see in Isaiah 7:14, these are all the things that were written concerning him. In the prophets, you find them in Isaiah, you find them in Jeremiah, you find them in Ezekiel, in Daniel, in Hosea, in Joel, in Haggai, in Malachi, even in Zechariah. All the things that were written by the prophets were written concerning our Lord and Savior Jesus Christ. We just take some examples which are very common that we know. In Isaiah chapter 7, verse 14, the scripture tells us, therefore the Lord himself shall give you a sign, behold, a virgin shall conceive and bear a son, and shall call his name Emmanuel. This also came to be fulfilled when Jesus was born through Virgin Mary, through the enablement of the Holy Ghost on Virgin Mary. And we also see in Isaiah 9:6-7, we say, for unto us a child is born, unto us a son is given, and the government shall be upon his shoulder, and his name shall be called Wonderful Counselor, the Mighty God, the Everlasting Father, the Prince of Peace. Of the increase of his government and peace, there shall be no end. Upon the throne of David, and upon his kingdom, to order it and to establish it with judgment, with justice, from henceforth, even forever, the zeal of the Lord of hosts will perform it. So all things that were written concerning our Lord and Savior must be fulfilled. That's what he told these disciples when he appeared to them. He said, these are the words which I speak unto you while I was yet with you, that all things must be fulfilled, which were written in the law of Moses and the prophets and the Psalms
concerning me. In the Psalms, we can also see in Psalm 16, verses 9 to 11. Says, therefore, my heart is glad, and my glory rejoices, my flesh also shall rest in hope. Verse 10, for thou wilt not leave my soul in hell, neither wilt thou suffer thy holy one to see corruption. Verse 11, thou wilt show me the path of life, the presence, fullness of joy, at thy right hand, the pleasures forevermore. That's a prophecy concerning our Lord and Savior Jesus Christ, that his soul will never be left in hell. He was crucified on the cross. He shed his blood for the remission of our sins. He was buried. He descended. He resurrected and ascended. And he seated on the right hand of God Almighty. So he said to them in that Luke 24, verse 44, said, these are the words which I spake unto you while I was here with you, that all things must be fulfilled, which were written in the law of Moses and the prophets and the Psalms concerning me. This should encourage us to build our lives on the sure word of prophecy and the word of God, because all things that are written will be fulfilled. There's no dot that will pass away. Heaven and earth will pass away, but no dot of the word of God will pass away. The word of God abideth forever. So build your life on the word of God. For all things will be fulfilled that are written in the law of Moses, in the prophets, and the Psalms, and in every other scripture concerning our Lord and Savior Jesus Christ. And as you purpose to do this, remain blessed. In Jesus' name.

0: 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I repeat that telephone number, +234 701 687 0490. Thank you so much.
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2: Hallelujah. We thank God for this message of life that has come to us this day, speaking on the resurrection of our Lord and Savior Jesus Christ and his appearance to his disciples. Father, we give you praise for your word. Let us thank the Lord God. In the name of Jesus, Heavenly Father, we give you praise, Lord, for your word that has come to us this day, reminding us, refreshing our hearts, Lord, in joy of the resurrection of our Lord and Savior Jesus Christ. Lord, this is our hope, this is our joy, Lord Heavenly Father, because we know that in that our Lord Jesus Christ resurrected, Lord, our faith is not in vain. Lord Jesus, we have hope that so also we will rise once again to be with him forever and ever. Lord, we thank you, O God, for in that he rose, he appeared, O Lord, to his disciples, O God. Lord, through many infallible proofs, O God. Lord, consolidating, O God, the fact that he is risen, and he is risen indeed. Lord, Abba, Father, King of glory, we thank you for this word. Lord, gives us joy. It brings hope to our hearts, O God. Knowing, Abba, Father, King of glory, O God, that as he has spoken in this word, his word will stand. Lord, Abba, Father, that he has gone to even prepare a place for us, that we will be with him forever and ever. Thank you, dear Lord Jesus. Thank you, Heavenly Father, King of glory, for your word this day. In the mighty name of Jesus, amen. Hallelujah. Reading from that Luke 24:41, it says, and while they believed not for joy and wondered, he said unto them, have you here any meat? Hallelujah. You know, the Bible said in Psalm 126:1, when the Lord turned again the captivity of Zion, we were like them that dream. We are going to pray for ourselves. Are there those situations in our lives that we have been praying for? We have been asking the Lord to visit us in them, and it seems as if they have lingered. The answer to our prayers have lingered. We are going to cry unto the Lord that he will visit us with answers that will leave us shouting for joy, that will leave us screaming for joy for His goodness. Let us pray. Heavenly Father, King of the world, God, we come unto you, Lord, our Father, because you are able to do all things. Unto him that answered prayer shall all flesh come. Heavenly Father, King of the world, God, your word said you are able to do exceedingly abundantly above that you shall able to ask. Oh, thank Heavenly Father, King of the way. Father, we bring our needs to you this day. Lord, Abba Father, those ones that look as if they are impossible, God, in the eyes of men. We ask, oh God, Jehovah, that you, oh God, attend to the voice of our cry. Lord, as we call upon you, oh God, according to your word. We ask, oh God, that you visit us. Let our hearts, oh God, leap with joy. That Abba Father, King of the way, our mouth shall be filled with praise. Lord, that those that hear will believe in you, O God. That those that hear, O God, will come, Abba Father, King of the world, to trust you, to know you. In the mighty name of Jesus, we have prayed this day. Amen. Hallelujah. That Luke 24, verse 42 says, and they gave him a piece of broiled fish and of an honeycomb. Hallelujah. There was something that was said in the course of the word of the Lord that struck my heart. He said, God never gives you an assignment without making provision available. Did you hear that? God can never give us an assignment without making provisions available. We are going to pray this day that we will be people that will be given to walk in the will of the Lord. We will not walk in our own ways, because God will not bless what he has not called us to do. Let us open up our mouth this day and pray. Heavenly Father, King of Dowie, we pray, O Lord, that we will be careful as your children, O God, to seek out your way, seek out direction, O God, Abba Father, from you concerning our lives. Lord Jesus, we'll be careful to remain, to abide in your will for us. For in your will you have made provisions for us, O God. Lord, in your will you have made a way for us, O God. Lord, you will only bless that which you have chosen for us to do. You will only bless that, O God. Bless that path you have, O God, called us to follow, O God. Help us, O God, not to think out our own ways, Abba Father, seeking, Abba Father, for what we can do, rather than looking out for what you have called us to do. Help us, Abba Father, to stick to your will for our lives, knowing that it is in your will that we'll receive provision, O God, that we'll receive a blessing from you, O God. Heavenly Father, King of the world, we ask this day in the mighty name of Jesus.

0: Many infallible proofs Jesus proved his resurrection to his disciples. We are going to pray that as we open up the word of the Lord, that God himself will bring conviction to our hearts as we open up the word of the Lord, that God will reveal himself to us in such a way that our hearts will be assured, in such a way, oh God, will not be in doubt, in such a way, oh Lord, that we will be assured of whom we have come to believe. Let us pray. Heavenly Father, King of the world, we ask, oh God, Father, as we study your word, as we open up your word, open the word of the Lord unto us. Heavenly Father, King of glory, God, show us Jesus, reveal Jesus to us, O God. Heavenly Father, King of glory, in such a way, O God, our hearts will stand in deep conviction. Heavenly Father, King of glory, not doubting your word, Heavenly Father, that our faith to God will be rooted strongly, deeply anchored in the Father. Heavenly Father, King of the real God, our faith will not waver, our hearts will not waver. Heavenly Father, King of the real God, but our Father, King of the real, not through your word, our hearts will stand strong, O God. Lord, our Father, will be assured, our Father, of whom we are following, of whom we have come to trust, Heavenly Father, King of the real. Our faith, O God, will henceforth not waver, not be tossed to and fro, O God. We'll be assured, our Father, King of the world, God, and we have every boldness to answer any man that asks us of the reason of the hope that is in us, O God. Father, we give you praise in the name of Jesus. Amen. Hallelujah. And Luke 24:44 says, and he said unto them, these are the words which I speak unto you while I was yet with you, that all things must be fulfilled which were written in the law of Moses and in the prophets and in the Psalms concerning me. Hallelujah. You know, the word of the Lord cannot be broken. The Bible says that this word is a sure word of prophecy. We are going to pray that we will base our lives on this sure word of prophecy, this word that cannot be broken. This word was not broken concerning all that was written about Jesus in the prophets, in the Psalms, in the law of Moses. It was not broken. So we are going to pray this day that we people that will base our lives, anchor our lives on this sure word of prophecy. We will not follow mere prophecy of men, which falls if it's not rooted in the word of the Lord. But we will anchor our lives on this sure word of prophecy, which cannot be broken. Let us pray this day. Heavenly Father, we ask, O God, Lord, Abba Father, that we learn to anchor our lives, Lord, Abba Father, on the sure word of prophecy, the word of the Lord. For the Bible said that in the beginning was the word, and the word was with God, and the word was God. Heavenly Father, King of the world, we ask, O God, Lord, that we base our lives on this sure word that cannot be broken. Heavenly Father, King of the world, let us not base our lives on the mundane things of this world, on fame, O God, on riches, O God, Lord, our Father, King of the world, which can wither, O God, Jesus. But let us anchor our lives on the word of God, knowing that the word of God, Lord, can never fail, cannot fail. Jehovah, King of the world, we ask this day, O God. Heavenly Father, are there ways we are erring in this, O God? We ask that you forgive us, Heavenly Father. We repent, O God. Lord, I will begin to trust your word this day in the mighty name of Jesus. Amen. Hallelujah. Finally, we are going to be praying this day for people out there who are yet to believe in Jesus Christ, who are yet to receive this free gift of the Son of God that's been given unto us. The Bible says concerning the disciples, and why they yet believe not for joy. In essence, they were not doubting. It was just that they were overwhelmed with joy. We are going to pray that people out there who are still hardened, despite the fact that they read the word of the Lord, they hear the word of the Lord, they are still hardened in unbelief. We are going to pray this day for them. We are going to ask that the Lord will show them mercy. We speak mercy over their lives. We are going to ask that the word of the Lord will come unto them continuously, and they will open up their hearts. They will receive Jesus into their hearts. They will confess their sins. They will repent, and this light will shine in their hearts. Let us pray this day. Father, King of glory, we bring unto you, O God, those out there who are still hardened in unbelief, who are yet to believe in the Son of God, who are yet to receive Jesus in their hearts. Father, we ask, O God, Abba Father, pleading for mercy this day. Lord, Abba Father, King of glory, that they will open up their hearts. They will cease to harden their hearts. They will receive the word of the Lord this day. Heavenly Father, King of glory, they will make peace with God. They will, Abba Father, accept Jesus into their hearts. They will forsake their evil ways. Lord, Abba Father, they will be cleansed to God, and they will begin to walk in the light of God. They will receive this life of God and receive joy in knowing you, Heavenly Father. We ask this day in the mighty name of Jesus we have prayed. Amen and amen.
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0: The word of wisdom today is taken from Proverbs chapter 26, verse 10. The great God that formed all things, both rewarded the fool and rewarded transgressors. God rewards both those who lack understanding, who says in their heart that there is no God. He also rewards those who are lawbreakers, who go against the law of God and against the law of nature. The great God, he that created heavens and earth and the seas and all that there are inside them, who is great and greatly to be praised, who is great in his perfection. The great God that cannot be compared with anybody or anything is the one who formed you and created you. And he is the one who will reward both the fool and the transgressors. So I encourage you, get wisdom, get understanding. Don't remain a fool who says in his heart that there is no God. Don't be a breaker of the law. Don't go against the word of God, because God will reward you accordingly, according to your works. Every transgression of the law will always receive its just recompense of reward. So learn to obey the word of God and do the will of God. Proverbs chapter 11 verse 31 says, "Behold, the righteous shall be recompensed in the earth, much more the wicked and the sinner." God is a rewarder of those who diligently seek him. He's also a rewarder of those who purposefully rebel against the word of God, who refuse to obey the law of the land. Because every authority is from God, has given authority to rulers in different lands, in different places, in order to keep the peace that is in the land. So know it, that God will certainly reward. God has created the heavens and the earth and the seas. He has created the earth and he has put man on this earth to dominate, to do the will of God on the earth. So we are supposed to be faithful in whatever God has put in our hands to do on the earth. And how can we be faithful if we do not obey his word, his leading? If we do not yield to his word and follow his precepts? He encourages us to be willing and obedient so that we will be faithfully rewarded. But when we are not willing and we are not obedient, we'll also pay for it. We'll also be rewarded accordingly. Luke chapter 12 verse 41 says, "Then Peter said unto him, Lord, speakest thou this parable unto us or even to all? And the Lord said, Who then is that faithful and wise steward, whom his Lord shall make ruler over his household, to give them their portion of meat in due season?" We are stewards in the hand of the Lord, and we are supposed to be faithful. Whatever God has put in our hands on this earth, he has made us to be stewards, to use it faithfully to his glory. And we can only be rewarded if we use it faithfully as he has commanded. But if we use it otherwise, we'll also be rewarded in a negative way. We'll suffer for it. So the great God that formed all things both rewarded the fool and rewarded transgressors. So Peter asked this question, "Speakest thou this parable unto us or even to all?" Verse 42, "And the Lord said, Who then is that faithful and wise steward, whom his Lord shall make ruler over his household, to give them their portion of meat in due season?" Verse 43, "Blessed is that servant whom his Lord, when he cometh, shall find so doing." Verse 44, "Of a truth I say unto you, that you make him ruler over all that he had." Verse 45, "And if that servant say in his heart, My Lord delayeth his coming, and shall begin to beat the men servants and maidens, and to eat and drink, and to be drunken." Verse 46, "The Lord of that servant will come in a day when you looketh not for him, and at an hour when he is not away, and will cut him in sunder, and will appoint him his portion with the unbelievers. Verse 47. And that servant which knew his Lord's will and prepared not himself, neither did according to his will, shall be beaten with many stripes. He's a fool who has failed to come into the saving knowledge of the word of God to know the will of God for his life. And such a servant, somebody who has come to the saving knowledge of the word of God and received the will of God, but he did not prepare himself to do the will of God. He did not do the will of God. He says he shall be beaten. He lacks wisdom. He shall be beaten. He shall suffer. Verse 48. But he that knew not and did commit his worthy of stripes shall be beaten with few stripes. For unto whomsoever much is given of him shall be much required. And to whom men have committed much of him, they will ask the more. If you don't know the will of God, and you did not do the will of God, he says you will suffer. You will still be rewarded. But if you know the will of God and you fail to do the will of God, you will also be rewarded. You will suffer accordingly. That's what the scripture is telling us here. The great God that formed all things but rewarded the fool who does not know the will of God, who has said in his heart there is no God, and so he's walking in his ways. And he will also reward the transgressor who knows the will of God but has refused to do the will of God. So God knows how to reward. I encourage you, learn to walk in the will of God. Learn to abide in the truth and do the truth. Receive the truth of the word of God and abide in it and do it so that you will not suffer regrets in your life. Romans chapter 1 verse 28 says, and even as they did not like to retain God in their knowledge, God gave them over to a reprobate mind to do those things which are not covenant. So don't turn into a reprobate mind when you have received the knowledge of God and you now refuse to acknowledge the knowledge of God and you have refused to retain the knowledge of God and to walk in the wisdom of God, you will suffer. You will be punished. You'll be rewarded accordingly. That's what he's telling us here. And even as they did not like to retain God in their knowledge, God gave them over to a reprobate mind to do those things which are not covenant. Verse 29, being filled with all unrighteousness, fornication, wickedness, covetousness, maliciousness, full of envy, murder, debate, deceit, malignity, whisperers. Verse 30, backbiters, haters of God, despiteful, proud, boasters, inventors of evil things, disobedient to parents, verse 31, without understanding, covenant breakers, without natural affection, implacable, unmerciful. Verse 32, who knowing the judgment of God, that they which commit such things are worthy of death, not only do the same, they have pleasure in them that do them. So when you have pleasure in transgression and you have pleasure to be a transgressor, you'll be punished. You will suffer pain. You'll be judged accordingly. Continuing that Romans chapter 2 from verse 5, he says, but after thy hardness and impenitent heart, treasures up unto thyself wrath against the dead of wrath, and revelation of the righteous judgment of God. Verse 6, who will render to every man according to his deeds, to them who by patient continuance in well-doing seek for glory and honor and immortality, eternal life. Verse 8, but unto them that are contentious and do not obey the truth, but obey unrighteousness, indignation and wrath, tribulation and anguish upon every soul of man that doeth evil, of the Jew first, and also of the Gentile. So the great God that formed all things, but rewarded the fool and rewarded transgressors. Don't be a transgressor of the law. Don't be a fool that says in his heart there is no God. Get wisdom, get understanding. Because the great God, he is the creator of heaven and earth, and this is an order that inside them. Learn to abide in the word of God. Receive wisdom. Christ, the wisdom of God and the power of God. Those who receive him, he gave the right to become children of God. Receive him and you become the righteousness of God in Christ Jesus. And as you receive him and purpose to abide in his word and to do his word, you shall remain blessed in Jesus' name. That's what God wants for you. That's what God desires for you. Remember, 1 Peter chapter 4 verse 17 says, "For the time is come that judgment must begin at the house of God. And if it first begin at us, what shall the end be of them that obey not the gospel of God?" Verse 18. "And if the righteous scarcely be saved, where shall the ungodly and the sinner appear?" So even as you have received him, remain abiding in the truth and doing the truth. Because judgment will begin from the house of God. Learn to obey him so that you will escape from the wrath to come. As you do this, remain blessed. In Jesus' name, amen.
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1: 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The move of your spirit.
2: Hey, did you know that God has given you all you need to live a great godly life? Yes, to live a great life in all godliness. The great need on every side is spiritual revival, and God is giving it. The Lord God is rending the heavens and coming down among his people. It's all open. You can hear it all on

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This is the time we must walk by the Holy Spirit. The time for the revival of our soul is now. So, where are you?

0: Hallelujah. We give you glory, Lord. Father God, O Lord, we come to you today and we ask for forgiveness in everything that we have done that is not glorifying your name. Thank you, O Father God, O Lord, for translating us from darkness into the marvelous light of your dear Son, Jesus Christ. We ask, O Lord, that our heart be changed and our mind be renewed as we hear your word today, O Father God, O Lord. As your will unfold in our life, O Father God, O Lord. As we live every day by the power of your love, O God, O Lord. Hold us close, O Lord, and let your love surround us. And help us appreciate everything that you have done for us, O God, O Lord, in the mighty name of Jesus. And thank you, Lord, for everything, O Father God, O Lord, that you're doing in every member of Word and Power Assembly, O Father God, O Lord. Lord, as we yield ourselves, O Father God, O Lord, to be led by your Spirit, O Father God, O Lord, help us, O Father God, O Lord, to share your love and your goodness, O Father God, O Lord, to those who have not known you yet, O Father God, O Lord, in the mighty name of Jesus. By sharing your love, our testimony, O Father God, O Lord, because not your will that any should perish, O Father God, O Lord, but all should come to the saving knowledge of your word, O God. And we thank you, O Father God, O Lord, that they may also experience the love that you have bestowed upon us, O Father God, O Lord, your goodness, O Father God, O Lord, and your mercy upon our life. We give you glory, Lord. We give you honor, Lord. We give you adoration. In the Bible says in 1 John 3, verse 1, it says, behold, what manner of love the Father has bestowed upon us, that we should be called the sons of God. Therefore, the world knoweth us not, because it knew him not. We pray. Father God, Heavenly Father, we thank you. We thank you, O Father God, O Lord, for your loving us, O Father God, O Lord, for your everlasting God, O Lord, everlasting love, O Father God, O Lord. We thank you, Lord, for your great love, O Father God, O Lord, that you have in us, O Father God, O Lord. Thank you, O God, O Lord, for sending your only begotten Son to die for us that we may be saved in the mighty name of Jesus. Help us, O Father God, O Lord, that through him, O Father God, O Lord, we are called the sons of God, O Lord. Help us to truly become your children, O Father God, O Lord, by sharing your love to people around us, O God, O Lord, in the mighty name of Jesus. Help us to continuously be a witness and a minister of your goodness. We give you glory, we give you honor, we give you praise. And in 1 John 4, verse 7, it says, beloved, let us love one another, for love is God. And everyone that loveth is born of God and knoweth God. He that loveth not knoweth not God, for God is love. In this was manifested the love of God towards us, because that God sent his only begotten Son into the world that we might live through him. Herein is his love, not that we love God, but that he loved us and send his Son to be a propitiation for our sin. Beloved, if God so loved us, we ought also to love one another. Let us pray. Father God, O Lord, we thank you. We praise you. We glorify your name. Help us, O Father God, O Lord, to show our love for one another, O Father God, O Lord. Then help us, O Father God, to be a brother's keeper, praying for one another, always, O Father God, O Lord, remembering everyone, our family, O Father God, O Lord, and to show your love to each one of us, O God, O Lord. Help us to support one another with your word, praying for one another, O God, O Lord, lifting your name in whatever situation we come across with, O Father God, O Lord. Lord, we give you glory, we give you honor, we give you praise. Lord, even as we're going to hear your word today, O Father God, O Lord, help us, O Father God, O Lord, show us, O Father God, O Lord, and help us understand how you love us, O Father God, O Lord, through your word, O Father God, O Lord, that we may also show you our love to you, O Father God, O Lord, by being obedient to your word, O God, O Lord, in the mighty name of Jesus. We give you glory, Lord. We give you honor, Lord. We give you adoration, O Father God, O Lord. Lord, we pray, O Father God, O Lord, that as your word comfort, O Father God, O Lord, Lord, let every ear hear, O Father God, O Lord, and let every heart be open to receive your word that is able to save our soul. We give you glory. We give you honor. We give you praise. We give you adoration, thanksgiving. In Jesus' name we have prayed. Amen and amen.
1: The message today is taken from the Acts of the Apostles, chapter 1, from verse 9. So when he had spoken these things, while they beheld, he was taken up, and a cloud received him out of their sight. When and what were the things he spoke to them? You can find it in that Acts of the Apostles, chapter 1, verse 7. I said unto them, it is not for you to know the times or the seasons which the Father had put in his own power. Basically, he was telling them, don't spend your time trying to know the time of his coming. There is only one thing you need to do. Just remain focused, serving the Lord in spirit and in truth. Remain focused, doing what God has called you to do. And that's what he said in that verse 8 of that Acts chapter 1. He said, but ye shall receive power after that the Holy Ghost is come upon you. I shall be witnesses unto me, both in Jerusalem and all Judea and in Samaria and unto the uttermost part of the earth. Preoccupy yourself with the great commission, which is to be witnesses unto the Lord, beginning from your Jerusalem and all Judea and in Samaria and all to the uttermost part of the earth. So that's what he's encouraging us to do. Remember also in Luke chapter 24 from verse 50, saying he led them out as far as to Bethany, and he lifted up his hands and blessed them. So he blessed them, he blessed us, he commissioned us for this great commission, which is the ministry of reconciliation. Saying he led them out as far as to Bethany, and he lifted up his hands and blessed them. 51, I came to pass, while he blessed them, he was parted from them and carried up into heaven. So that's why the scripture is telling us here. And when he has spoken these things, while they beheld, he was taken up and a cloud received him out of their sight. So they were observant to see when he was taken up. They saw the cloud that received him out of their sight. They saw the coming of the cloud. They beheld. They saw exactly how he was taken up. And the scripture continued in Acts chapter 1, verse 10. Said, and while they looked steadfastly toward heaven as he went up, behold, two men stood by them in white apparel. While they looked steadfastly toward heaven as he went up, the scripture tells us in Hebrews chapter 12 from verse 1, it says, wherefore see we also are compassed about with so great a cloud of witnesses. Let us lay aside every weight and the sin which doth so easily beset us. And let us run with patience the race that is set before us. There is a race set before us. We have a course to follow. The major course we have to follow is to do the ministry of reconciliation, as the Lord has empowered us to be witnesses for him, starting from our Jerusalem. We should continue to do this ministry of reconciliation. While we are supposed to do that, we should make sure we lay aside every weight and every sin that will easily beset us. Let us run with patience the race that is set before us. Let us continue to look unto Jesus, the author and finisher of our faith, who for the joy that was set before him endured the cross, despising the shame, and is set down at the right hand of the throne of God. So we should be focused, doing what God has called us to do. We should be steadfast in the faith. We should purpose to fulfill ministry. We should not allow ourselves to be distracted by anything, as the scripture tells us in 1 Corinthians chapter 15, verse 58. Says, therefore, my beloved brethren, be ye steadfast, unmovable, always abandoning the work of the Lord,

For as much as you know that your labor is not in vain in the Lord. So we must remain steadfast, we must remain focused, we must refuse to be moved out of our course. We should continuously abound in the work of the ministry of reconciliation. We should labor as unto the Lord. We should do whatever we are doing as unto the Lord, knowing fully well that our labor will never be in vain as long as we are doing what we are doing as unto the Lord. Let your expectation continue to be from God, the Father, through his Son, Jesus Christ. May we not, with our expectation in any other thing, as long as we continue to fulfill the word of God, let our expectation continue to be from God the Father through his Son, Jesus Christ. For the expectation of the righteous shall never be cut off. The scripture says in 1 John chapter 5 from verse 14, it says, and this is the confidence that we have in him, that if we ask anything according to his will, he heareth us. Verse 15, and if we know that he hear us, whatever we ask, we know that we have the petitions that we desire of him. So the apostles looked steadfast. They had their focus. They refused to be distracted. And that's what we should be doing. He says, while they look steadfastly toward heaven, they were looking unto Jesus, the author and finisher of their faith. They put their trust in the Lord. They did not allow anything else to distract them from the Lord. He said, while they look steadfastly toward heaven, as he went up, behold, two men stood by them in white apparel. As long as your expectation is from the Lord, there will always be an answer of peace from God the Father through our Lord and Savior Jesus Christ. As the scripture tells us in Psalm 121 from verse 1, say, I will lift up my eyes unto the hills, from whence cometh my help. As to my help cometh from the Lord, which made heaven and earth. Where are you looking for help? Are you looking unto Jesus, the author and finisher of your faith? Are you putting your trust in the Lord? Those who put their trust in the Lord are like Mount Zion, which can never be removed, but abideth forever. As the mountains are round about Jerusalem, so the Lord is round about his people from henceforth, even forever. That's why you must always look unto the Lord. He will not suffer thy foot to be moved. He that keepeth it will not slumber. Behold, he that keepeth Israel shall neither slumber nor sleep. The Lord is thy keeper. The Lord is a shade upon thy right hand. The Lord shall preserve thee from all evil. He shall preserve thy soul. The Lord shall preserve thy going out and thy coming in from this time forth and even forevermore. That's why the apostles, they looked steadfastly toward heaven. They were looking unto God. They were looking unto Jesus, the author and the finisher of their faith. As long as they put their sight on the Lord, the Bible says God sent help to them. It said, and while they looked steadfastly toward heaven, as he went up, behold, two men stood by them in white apparel. So God the Father sent two men that stood by them in white apparel. Remember the resurrection of our Lord and Savior Jesus Christ. God also sent in that Gospel of John chapter 20 from verse 11, it said, Mary stood without at the sepulchre weeping. As she wept, she stooped down and looked into the sepulchre. Verse 12, and seeth two angels in white sitting, the one at the head, and the other at the feet, where the body

0: angels in white sitting, the one at the head and the other at the feet, where the body of Jesus had laid. Angels are ministering spirits sent to minister to the heads of salvation. They can appear as men, as the scripture tells us here. He said, and while they looked steadfastly towards heaven, as he went on, behold, two men stood by them in white apparel. Remember the encounter of Cornelius in Acts chapter 10, verse 30. Said, and Cornelius said, 4 days ago, I was fasting until this hour, and at the ninth hour, I prayed in my house, and behold, a man stood before me in bright clothing. These angels can appear in any form that the Lord decides to send them. Most of the times they appear as men. And that's why the scripture encourages us in Hebrews chapter 13, verse 2. Said, be not forgetful to entertain strangers, for thereby some have entertained angels unawares. So angels can appear in the form of a man. That's exactly what these apostles saw here. Say, and why they looked steadfastly toward heaven as he went up, behold, two men stood by them in white apparel. Acts chapter 1, verse 11, which also said, ye men of Galilee, why stand ye gazing up into heaven? This same Jesus, which is taken up from you into heaven, shall so come in like manner as you have seen him go into heaven. Christ is coming again. Are you preparing yourself? Are you watchful? Are you ready so that you will escape from the wrath to come? For he will come. The time of his coming, nobody knows. How he will come, nobody knows. But know it that he is coming again. As the scripture says in Daniel chapter 7, from verse 13. Say, I saw in the night visions, and behold, one like the Son of Man came with the clouds of heaven, and came to the Ancient of Days, and they brought him near before him. Verse 14. And there was giving him dominion and glory and a kingdom that all people, nations, and languages should serve him. His dominion is an everlasting dominion which shall not pass away, and his kingdom that we shall not be destroyed. Christ is coming again to establish a kingdom that can never be destroyed. That was the revelation that Daniel got in Daniel chapter 2, verse 44. Say, in the days of these kings shall the God of heaven set up a kingdom which shall never be destroyed, and the kingdom shall not be left to other people, but it shall break in pieces and consume all these kingdoms, and shall stand forever. So Christ is coming again. He who came as the Lamb that taketh away the sin of the world is coming as a conquering king. Are you ready to receive him? Are you ready to welcome him? Have you prepared yourself? If you are not ready, on that day, you weep and mourn. Prepare yourself so that you'll be able to escape from the wrath to come. For whether he is coming, he's coming. But the day and the time, the season, nobody knows. As the scripture tells us in Matthew chapter 16, verse 27, it says, for the Son of Man shall come in the glory of his Father with his angels, and then he shall reward every man according to his works. He shall reward every man according to his works. Are you doing a work fit to be rewarded? Are you walking as unto the Lord? Have you put your hand in a plow, refusing to look back, advancing the kingdom of God? You need to be fit for the kingdom. You need to be fit for the master's shoes. by making sure that you put your hands in the plow and refusing to look back, because the Lord is coming again. Are you ready? Are you prepared for his coming? Matthew 24 from verse 29. It says, immediately after the tribulation of those days shall the sun be darkened, and the moon shall not give her light, and the stars shall fall from heaven, and the powers of the heavens shall be shaken. Verse 30, and then shall appear the sign of the Son of Man in heaven, and then shall all the tribes of the earth mourn, and they shall see the Son of Man coming in the clouds of heaven with power and great glory. Verse 31, and he shall send his angels with a great sound of a trumpet, and they shall gather together his elect from the four winds, from one end of heaven to the other. Are you getting ready? Are you prepared? Are you doing what the Lord has called you to do? He has called us and he has empowered us for this ministry of reconciliation. If you have not yet received Jesus Christ as Lord and Savior, this is an opportunity for you to receive, because the word of God is going forth for you to come to accept what Jesus Christ did for you on the cross of Calvary. For he who knew no sin became sin for you, that he may become the righteousness of God in Christ Jesus. He shed his blood for the remission of your sins. And if you have received him, you must put your hand in a plow, not looking back, doing the ministry of reconciliation. For we are now ambassadors for Christ. The scripture says, now we are ambassadors for Christ, as though God did beseech you by us. We pray you in Christ's name, be reconciled to God. So if you have accepted Jesus Christ, Lord and Savior, your responsibility is to also put your hand in the plow. Therefore, if any man be in Christ, he's a new creature. All things are passed away. Behold, all things have become new. And all things are of God, who hath reconciled us to himself by Jesus Christ, and have given us the ministry of reconciliation. Every child of God has been given the ministry of reconciliation. And that's why the Lord told us in that Matthew chapter 24, verse 14, say, and this gospel of the kingdom shall be preached in all the world for a witness unto all nations, and then shall the end come. Are you preaching the gospel? Are you being good witnesses? Are you a living witness of God's goodness in your life? He has called you to be a good witness. First Epistle of John chapter 1 from verse 1 says, that which was from the beginning, which we have heard, which you have seen with our eyes, which you have looked upon, and our hands have handled of the word of life. As too, for the life was manifested, and we have seen it, and bear witness, and show unto you that eternal life which was with the Father and was manifested unto us. Verse 3, that which we have seen and heard declare we unto you, that you also may have fellowship with us, and truly our fellowship is with the Father and with his Son Jesus Christ. So you who have come into the saving knowledge of the word of God, your responsibility is that you live a life worthy of a disciple of our Lord Jesus Christ, that through you, many people will come to the saving knowledge of the word of God. That's what the Lord expects from every one of us. Remember, he promised us in the Gospel of John chapter 14, he promised us he's coming back again. So that Acts chapter 1 verse 11 says, which also say, ye men, that's the angels that appeared, said, ye men of Galilee, why stand ye gazing up into heaven? That's a question. Are you busy gazing up into heaven? Or are you busy doing what the Lord has called you to do? That which God has called you to do. Be focused doing them. Don't be wondering about. Don't allow your thought to wander about. You need to cast down every imagination, every heightened that tries to raise up his head against the knowledge of God, and bring every thought to captivity, to obedience to Christ. Although we walk in the flesh, we do not war after the flesh. But the weapons of our warfare are not carnal, but mighty through God to the pulling down of strongholds. So do not allow anything to distract you from what the Lord has called you to do, casting down every imagination and every item that exalted itself against the knowledge of God, and bringing into captivity every thought to the obedience of Christ. Yield yourself and continue to obey what the Lord has called you to do. Don't be guessing, don't be wondering, but be focused. Remain in your course, advancing the kingdom of God. That's what these angels were telling them here. Say, which also say, ye men of Galilee, why stand ye gazing up into heaven? This same Jesus, which is taken off from you into heaven, shall so come in like manner as you have seen him go into heaven. This same Jesus that is taken off, is coming. But are we prepared? Are we doing what he has called us to do? Are we doing the commission he has given to us? He has given us work to do. As vessels fit for the master's use, we must be focused doing what he has called us to do, because he's coming again. This same Jesus, which is taken off from you into heaven, shall so come in like manner as you have seen him go into heaven. Remember, he promised us in the Gospel of John chapter 14 from verse 1. He said, let not your heart be troubled. You believe in God, believe also in me. Do not allow your heart to be troubled. Do not be soon shaken in mind. Keep your heart with all diligence, for out of it comes all the issues of life. So remain focused, doing what God has called you to do. Refuse that anything will trouble you. That's what he told us. Before he ever went to the cross, before he shed his blood for the remission of our sins, before ever he resurrected, he said, let not your heart be troubled. You believe in God, believe also in me. Verse 2, in my Father's house are many mansions. If it were not so, I would have told you, I go to prepare a place for you. So he has gone to prepare a place for us. Heaven, being in the presence of the Lord, is for those who have prepared themselves in the Lord, who have prepared themselves in obedience to the word of God, those who are presenting their bodies a living sacrifice, holy, acceptable unto the Lord, which is a reasonable service. Those who are refused to conform to this world, that they have yielded themselves to be transformed by the renewing of their mind, that they may prove what is that good, acceptable, and the perfect will of God. So that's why he said, let not your heart be troubled. You believe in God, believe also in me. In my Father's house are many mansions. If it were not so, I would have told you, I go to prepare a place for you. So the Lord has gone to prepare a place for us, and he has given us this responsibility of the ministry of reconciliation. That's why he empowered us. And we must be busy with our master's business. We must be busy in the kingdom business. We should not allow anything to take us away from the kingdom of God. As a promise in that John chapter 14, verse 3, say, and if I go and prepare a place for you, I will come again and receive you unto myself, that where I am, there you may be also. So the Lord is desirous that he will receive us. He's coming again to receive us. That's why we must remain worshiping him in spirit and in truth and keep waiting for the second coming of our Lord and Savior Jesus Christ so as to escape from the wrath to come. We'll be waiting, watching. We'll be busy with the work of the kingdom, busy advancing the kingdom of God, busy reconciling men to God through our Lord and Savior Jesus Christ. We'll not be waiting and folding our hands. We'll be waiting, but busy with the kingdom of God. Waiting, watchful, and also being busy. For he has promised us that he will come again and receive us unto himself. That where he is, there we will be also. So are you ready? Are you preparing yourself? Are you ready for the coming of the Lord? On a daily basis, make yourself available. Prepare yourself for the coming of the Lord. The first epistle of Thessalonians chapter 4 from verse 14. Say, for if we believe that Jesus died and rose again, even so then, also we sleep in Jesus, will God bring with him. Verse 15. For this we say unto you, by the word of the Lord, that we which are alive and remain unto the coming of the Lord shall not prevent them which are asleep. Verse 16, for the Lord himself shall descend from heaven with a shout, with the voice of the archangel, and with the trump of God, and the dead in Christ shall rise first. Verse 17, then we which are alive and remain shall be caught up together with them in the clouds to meet the Lord in the air. And so shall we ever be with the Lord. Verse 18, wherefore comfort one another with these words. So know it that the Lord is coming again. The times and the seasons we do not know. But know it as the angel said to the men of Galilee who were busy gazing up into heaven, said, this same Jesus, which is taken up from you into heaven, shall so come in like manner as you have seen him go into heaven. Are you ready? Are you preparing yourself? Titus chapter 2 from verse 11 tells us this. Say, for the grace of God that bringeth salvation appeared to all men. Verse 12, teaching us that denying ungodliness and worldly lust, we should live soberly, righteously, and godly in this present world. So now that you have accepted Jesus Christ, your Lord and Savior Jesus Christ, the grace of God that appeared to all men is not for us to live in sin. Do we continue in sin so that grace will abound? The Bible says, God forbid. Grace works with the truth. We are supposed to continue to walk in the truth. The grace of God that appeared unto all men that brought salvation to us has taught us to deny all ungodliness. So I encourage you, deny all ungodliness, every worldly lust, lust of the flesh, lust of the eye, the pride of life. We should live soberly, we should walk righteously and godly in this present world. We should live as unto the Lord, looking for that blessed hope and the glorious appearing of the great God and our Savior, Jesus Christ. Titus 2:14, continue to say, who gave himself for us that he might redeem us from all iniquity and purify unto himself a peculiar people, zealous of good works. We expected to be zealous of good works. Let our light continue to shine that men may see our good works and glorify the Lord in heaven. So this is the command you have from the Lord. May your light continue to shine, knowing fully well that the Lord is coming again. Are you prepared? Are you ready to meet him at his coming? Revelation chapter 1 verse 7 say, behold, he cometh with clouds, and every eye shall see him, and they also which pierced him, and all kindreds of the earth shall wear because of him. Even so, amen. I am Alpha and Omega, the beginning and the end, say the Lord, which is, and which was, and which is to come, the Almighty. The Lord is coming again. Are you prepared to receive him? If you reject him today, you will end up in condemnation. For this is the condemnation, that light has come, and men love darkness. May you come out of darkness. May you come out of every unfruitful work of darkness. May you purpose to remain the righteousness of God in Christ Jesus, purposing to abide in the word, for the word of God abides forever. For heaven and earth will pass away, but the word of God abides forever. So abide in the word, and let the word of God abide in you, and purpose to love the Lord with all your heart, with all your mind, with all your strength, and love your neighbor as yourself. And as you love the Lord, purpose to keep his commandment. As you do this, remain blessed. In Jesus' name, amen.
1: Hallelujah. Glory to God. We thank God for this word and message of life that has come to us today, telling and teaching us that this same Jesus Christ is returning and shall return in glory. Are you prepared for his return? Are you preparing for his return? We know there are some who wouldn't believe, even if they saw it, even still, no matter what they see. But we know faith comes by hearing, and hearing by the word of God. And as you have heard, hear again and believe it. Jesus is returning in glory. And this faith is a complete submission to Christ, to the word of God as we are hearing, as the only hope for salvation and for glory. May Jesus Christ's return not take you unawares, and may his return for you be for salvation, for rapture, and not for wrath nor condemnation. So let us thank God for this implanted word that has come to make us wiser today as we prepare and await the return of the Lord. Let us pray. Heavenly Father, we thank you for this word and message of life. Thank you for your word that abides forever. Worthy are you, Lord Jesus, for you are the Lamb who was slain to receive power and wealth, wisdom and might, honor, glory and blessings for all who love you, who believe you and love your appearing. Thank you, for you did not leave us orphans. By you, men are accepted into the beloved of God. You have sent the Holy Spirit into our hearts to enable men live as you lived, do as you did, walk as you walked, serve the Father in heaven in spirit and in truth as you did, and to become heirs of the kingdom of God, to become worthy partakers of the inheritance of the saints in the light. We pray, Abba Father, take not your Holy Spirit from as many as call upon your name in truth. Help us, Lord, that we may continually have fellowship with the Holy Spirit, so that we may have boldness and joy as we run the race before us. As the word has gone forth, O Lord God, we pray that as many as have heard, O Lord, will keep, retain, and hide the word in their hearts and yield to walk in its light in the name of Jesus Christ. We pray, Lord, that we may have grace to continue to serve you acceptably. In Jesus' name we pray, amen. Praise God. We're going to take our prayers from the main text of this message, Acts chapter 1, verses 9 to 11. And we'll start from Acts chapter 1, verse 9. And I read, now when he had spoken these things While they watched, he was taken up, and a cloud received him out of their sight. 10. And while they looked steadfastly toward heaven, as he went up, behold, two men stood by them in white apparel, who also said, Men of Galilee, why do you stand gazing up into heaven? This same Jesus, who was taken up from you into heaven, will so come in like manner as you saw him go into heaven. Hallelujah. Praise God. Can you see the scenario? The disciples watched and looked steadfastly. Jesus ascended and was taken up. The angels spoke and said, This same Jesus who was taken up from you into heaven will so come in the like manner you saw him go into heaven. Amen. They didn't say when. They spoke only of the manner which is of glory. And this is the glory, as Jesus said in Matthew 24, verses 30, 31. He said, Then the sign of the Son of Man will appear in heaven, and then all the tribes of the earth will mourn, and they will see the Son of Man coming on the clouds of heaven with power and great glory. And he will send his angels with a great sound of a trumpet, and they will gather together his elect from the four winds, from one end of heaven to the other. Hallelujah. Jesus Christ is coming again. Are you ready? Are you preparing? Are you prepared? Or still like those who were eating, drinking, and surfeiting while Noah prepared the ark by which he escaped destruction? Where will you be gathered and counted into? Amongst the mourners? Or amongst the elect? That's a big question. Think again and pray for yourself. Let us pray. Heavenly Father, we thank you for you are gracious, rich in mercy, and plenteous in redemption. Your word has told us this day that the Lord Jesus Christ is coming again as a conquering king to set up a kingdom that cannot be destroyed but shall stand forever. Thank you for reminding us to always live ready and prepared for him, that we be not caught unawares in the name of Jesus Christ. Forgive us, Lord. Forgive men for not always being ready for this. Lord, I pray for myself, my brothers and sisters in Christ, my children, my family, the believers across the nations, and all men hearing the voice of my prayer today, that we may continue to live our lives to be counted worthy to escape the wrath to come in the name of Jesus Christ. As we yield to remain in this truth, O Lord, help us, Abba Father, direct our ways. Direct us, O Lord, to live our lives that we may be found living in all watchfulness and sobriety, doing the reasonable service of presenting our bodies a living sacrifice, holy and acceptable unto you alone. May we have grace and continue in grace and wisdom to have oil in our lamps, watching in readiness for the glorious return of our Lord and Savior Jesus Christ. Thank you, Heavenly Father. We give you praise. In Jesus' name we pray. Amen. Acts chapter 1 verse 10 says of the disciples, And while they looked steadfastly toward heaven as he went up, behold, two men stood by them in white apparel. Hallelujah. We are going to pray that as we await Christ's return in glory, we will continue to look steadfastly to heaven from whence our help comes. We'll continue to look only unto Jesus, that will continue to set our heart and eyes steadfastly on him as he lived, looking into the word of God as the mirror of our lives. Let us pray. Heavenly Father, we thank you, King of Glory, for you have given us your word, O Lord God. We pray, Abba Father, that we will continue in grace, O Lord God, to continue to lift up our eyes to heaven from whence our help comes. Father, we acknowledge that it's only by the help of the Holy Spirit that we can run this race, Abba Father, looking only unto Jesus, the author and finisher of our faith. We need your help, Abba Father, to continue to look steadfastly, O Lord God, into the perfect law of liberty, into the mirror of the word of God, with nothing distracting us. I pray, O Lord God, for everyone who, with unveiled face, is beholding as in a mirror the glory of the Lord. Father, may they be transformed into the same image from glory to glory, just as by the Spirit of the Lord, in the name of Jesus Christ. Lord, may they continue to set their hearts and eyes and affections on things above, where Christ is seated at the right hand of the Father. For we know that Christ is coming again to set up a kingdom which cannot be destroyed but shall stand forever. Thank you, King of Glory. In Jesus' name we pray. Amen. Hallelujah. We read it in Acts chapter 1 verse 11. The angel said, "Men of Galilee, why do you stand gazing up into heaven?" Amen. Praise God. These men, these disciples, were found standing. Hallelujah. And the angel simply told them, "You are already standing. Stop gazing. Stop looking for signs and wonders. You have to do something. Start walking. Start going. Start witnessing. And start walking." Hallelujah. And I tell you, there is no time to waste. Are you doing the works of the Lord? Are you a vessel fit for the Master's use? If yes, continue in grace and strength doing the work of the Lord. If no, 2 Timothy chapter 2 verse 21 says, "If anyone cleanses himself, he will be a vessel for honor, sanctified, useful for the Master, prepared for every good work." So we are going to pray. 2 Corinthians chapter 4 verse 1 says, "Since we have received this ministry, as we have received mercy, we do not lose heart. We will continue preaching the kingdom of God." Let us pray. Heavenly Father, we thank you because all things are of you, Abba Father, who has given us the ministry of reconciliation. Even as the Lord Jesus has instructed that we shall be witnesses to him in Jerusalem, in all Judea and Samaria, to the ends of the earth, Father, Lord, we ask for the power of the Holy Spirit to continue in boldness, steadfastly, O Lord God, speaking, declaring, preaching the kingdom of God in the name of Jesus Christ. May the believers, ministers, children of God across the nations, Abba Father, not hold back the truth of the gospel. May the word of God sound out from their mouth, Abba Father, in great boldness, that men may know that they have been with Jesus. Father, I pray, may we all continue in the grace to speak and tell and bear witness of the eternal life you have given to us. And as ambassadors for Christ, may we continue to implore men on Christ's behalf to be reconciled to you, O Lord God, in the name of Jesus Christ. Father, we ask for grace, O Lord, to run and finish this race, this duty, this assignment, Abba Father, of preaching the Lord's Christ. May we remain steadfast, focused, and not be distracted. May we labor unto you, O Lord God, knowing that our labor is not in vain in you, in the name of Jesus Christ. And Lord, I pray for all focused on fulfilling ministry. Abba Father, preserve them, reward them, that fruit may abound to their account, and that with your joy and blessing, O Lord God, you will give them the lost. In Jesus' name we pray, amen. Jesus said in John chapter 14, verses 1 to 3, and I read, "Let not your heart be troubled. You believe in God, believe also in me. In my Father's house are many mansions. If it were not so, I would have told you. I go to prepare a place for you." Verse 3. "And if I go and prepare a place for you, I will come again and receive you to myself, that where I am, there you may be also." Amen. That's the assurance to all who believe in him, his word, and accept his grace and choose not to continue in sin. And here are two important questions. Do you still want to remain in the company of those who pierced him, who will end in wailing and condemnation? Or are you ready to deny all ungodliness, to accept the love of Jesus and be saved? And follow him, remaining the righteousness of God in Christ Jesus. It's a choice. Let us pray. Heavenly Father, I pray this day, O Lord, for those in darkness of sin and unbelief to receive your love and yield to choose to come out of the unfruitful works of darkness that leads to condemnation. For heaven and earth will pass away. Your word shall abide forever. Lord, I pray, may they not die in their sins, but yield to accept Jesus Christ as their Lord and Savior. May they come and abide in your word, O Lord, and in the light of the glory of the gospel of Jesus Christ. May their sins be forgiven so that you will come in and sup with them in the name of Jesus Christ. And for those who have chosen to follow, standing in righteousness, Father, I pray, may they remain zealous for good works as your workmanship. The grace of God that brings salvation has appeared to all men. Father, may they continue denying ungodliness and worldly lusts, O Lord God, and remain living godly, looking for the blessed hope and glorious appearing of our great God and Savior, Jesus Christ. May their lights and the life of Jesus in them continue to shine out, bringing glory to your holy name. In Jesus' name we declare it, amen and amen.
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God bless.

Thank you, Pastor. God bless you, everyone. Let's thank God for this time that He has given us. Let's commit this time of prayer into the hands of the Lord. Let's pray. Dear Heavenly Father, Lord, we want to thank you, Father, for the opportunity that you have given us, Lord. Time and time again, you give us this opportunity, Lord, that we can come together as individuals, as families, as a church family, Lord, to stand in the gap, Lord, to hear from your word, Lord, to receive direction, to receive encouragement, to receive counsel, also to receive correction in this time, Lord. Lord, we thank you for your spirit speaks freely, Father God, your word for us, Heavenly Father. Let us be hungry and thirsty to receive it as your word, Lord, not the word of any man, Heavenly Father. And Lord, we pray, Father God, each and every one of us shall continue to remain steadfast in this ministry of intercession, in this time of prayer, Father God. Our church shall be known as a house of prayer for all nations, Father God. We shall not compromise on this area of our lives, Heavenly Father. We thank you, Lord, for all that you have done, for all the answered prayers, for all the testimonies, Lord. We pray, Father God, many others will see the benefit of these prayers and come to partake of them, Heavenly Father. Take your glory, your honor, and praise from our fellowship, from our gathering, Lord. We ask this prayer in Jesus' name. Amen. Amen. Let's turn our Bibles to Numbers chapter 12. Book of Numbers chapter 12, and we'll start reading from verse 1. It says, "And Miriam and Aaron spake against Moses because of the Ethiopian woman whom he had married, for he had married an Ethiopian woman. And they said, Hath the Lord indeed spoken only by Moses? Has he not spoken also by us? And the Lord heard it. Now the man Moses was very meek above all the men which were upon the face of the earth." Hallelujah. So we see an interesting conversation happening. Brother and sister, not even a stranger, talking ill about their own brother, whom they know firsthand that God has called him. But the point to be noted is that what was mentioned about Moses, it says he was one of the most meek people on the face of the earth. He is by far the greatest prophet the world has ever seen till this time. But God still recognizes that quality in him, that he is meek. While these two, the brother and the sister, they heard a little bit. They were, you can call him a major prophet and them minor prophets, but they are more proud about their, the Lord has also spoken by us. The Lord has spoken by us. So what God desires is humility. God speaking through you is up to God, but humility is up to you, that you maintain your humility. You remain grounded. What God gives is from God. You cannot be boasting on what God has given you. What you have to be careful about is that you will not be lifted up in your spirit. You will not be

locked up in your mind. That's why the Bible says continuously that God gives grace to the humble. That is the posture to receive from God. When you remain humble, you can receive from God. So we'll open our mouths and we'll pray, no matter how God has blessed us, whether financially, whether spiritually, whether in our families, whether in the land, we shall remain meek and humble before the Lord. And we shall not be boasting about what we have, because what you have received from God. It is not in your own strength. So we pray for ourselves, even our children. We thank God. God has enabled us to give good lives to our children, to give them a launch pad. But let them remain humble before God. Let them not be puffed up. Let them not be high-minded. But let them remain serving God. Let them remain praising God, being grateful to God. Let's pray. Gracious Heavenly Father, Lord, we thank you, Father God, for all your gifts, for all your blessings, Lord, that you continue to load us with daily, Heavenly Father. Lord, it is my desire, Lord, for me, for my family, for my children, for our church, Lord, that we shall remain humble before you, Father God, all the days of our lives, Lord, regardless of how blessed we are, Lord, how you have loaded us with your spiritual blessings, how you have loaded us with our families, Lord, with our children, Heavenly Father, how you have blessed us, Lord, in our finances, in this land, Lord, in our employments, Father God. Let us always be in a posture of humility before you, Lord. Let us be humble before you, Lord. Let us be childlike before you, Heavenly Father, not boasting of anything, Lord. But whatever we boast, Lord, it should be that we know you, Heavenly Father, and we know that you are merciful, that you are loving, Father God. Lord, we pray for each and every one of us, Lord. We shall continue to exalt your name, Father God, not to us, Lord, but to your name be the glory, Father God. We praise your name. We bless your name, Lord. We thank you, Father, for all that you have done, Lord. Lord, let all the blessings that you pour out on us, Lord, return to you in praise, Heavenly Father. We praise you and we thank you, Lord. We ask this prayer in Jesus' name. Amen. Amen. We are reading Numbers chapter 12 from verse 4. Numbers 12, verse 4. It says, "And the Lord spake suddenly unto Moses and unto Aaron and unto Miriam, come out ye three unto the tabernacle of the congregation. And they three came out. And the Lord came down in the pillar of the cloud and stood in the door of the tabernacle and called Aaron and Miriam, and they both came forth. And he said, Hear now my words. If there be a prophet among you, I, the Lord, will make myself known unto him in a vision and will speak unto him in a dream. My servant Moses is not so, who is faithful in all mine house. With him will I speak mouth to mouth, even apparently, and not in dark speeches. And the similitude of the Lord shall he behold. Wherefore then were ye not afraid to speak against my servant Moses? And the anger of the Lord was kindled against them, and he departed." Hallelujah. So that's what the Bible says. These people were speaking against Moses. Moses was meek. The Bible tells us, hold your peace and let the Lord fight your battle. You do not have to prove anything to anybody. You don't have to show that I am this and I am that. And that is what Moses always did. Even in the case of Korah, when there was a rebellion, he said, "Let the Lord will show you tomorrow who are his and who are not his." So you always depend on God to answer on your behalf, not taking the battle in your own hands, not taking the argument in your own hands, not taking, to pay back people in the same way. But the Lord knows how to answer. And it says the Lord heard and the Lord called them out. The Lord dealt with them. So we'll pray for ourselves in our business, in our families, in our workplaces. People might say many things, might say things to instigate you, might say things to annoy you, might say things to humiliate you many times, but hold your peace and let the Lord fight your battle. God knows how to justify his people in the end. All said and done, in the end, God knows how to lift your head on high and how people will come and acknowledge that you were right in serving God, you were right in walking in God, you were right when you were being humble before God. So we'll pray for ourselves. We shall not take matters into our own hands, but we learn to trust God and we learn to wait upon the Lord for his answer, for his reply. Let's pray. Gracious Heavenly Father, Lord, we thank you, Father God, for you are our defense, Heavenly Father. You are our provider, Lord. You are our shield and our exceeding great reward, Heavenly Father. Lord, we pray, Father God, when people say things against us, when they gossip, when they ridicule, when they want to discredit us, Heavenly Father, Lord, we pray we shall not be perturbed, we shall not be disturbed by those things, Lord, but rather help us to continue serving you as we have been, Lord, even more than before, Heavenly Father, knowing, Lord, that the battle belongs to you, Lord. Vengeance is yours, Heavenly Father. We pray, Father God, we shall not take matters into our own hands, Lord. We shall not take it upon ourselves to answer, to quarrel, Lord, to get into discussion.

Amen. We're reading Numbers chapter 12 from verse 10. It says, "And the cloud departed from off the tabernacle, and behold, Miriam became leprous, white as snow. And Aaron looked upon Miriam, and behold, she was leprous. And Aaron said unto Moses, Alas, my Lord, I beseech thee, lay not the sin upon us, wherein we have done foolishly, and where we have sinned. Let her not be as one dead, of whom the flesh is half consumed when she cometh out of his mother's womb." Hallelujah. So another interesting character is Aaron. You see, from beginning, sometimes I feel like praying that we will not be like Aaron, who will be gullible and who will get into these wrong company and who will be affected, influenced very easily by the crowd, by the people, anybody having a wrong conversation, you stroll around trying to be part of that. But sometimes I feel it's also dangerous to hang around with people like Aaron, who are there and who always somehow he gets away from the judgment. He escapes it and the other person gets stuck with it, which is what happened with Miriam. He was also party to the conversation. So we'll pray. It's important to keep good company. It's important to keep good conversation. Do not be gullible. Do not be drawn into all these wrong discussions, these wrong, because you will become party to it. And eventually you will also face the judgment for it. That's what Moses told Aaron also when he became a leader, interim leader for the people, and he made the calf. Aaron, Moses said, "What big sin have you brought on these people? You were left in charge and this is what you did." So we'll pray for ourselves. We will not be tossed to and fro easily by every wind of doctrine, by every conversation, by every gathering of people. Oh, be inquisitive and get there. Oh, what's happening? What are you guys talking about? It's not good for you to be party to every discussion, every conversation. The Bible says, "Blessed is the man who does not walk in the counsel of the ungodly, not stand in the way of the sinners, not sits in the seat of the scornful. His delight is in the law of the Lord." I am delighting in the law of the Lord. I am not interested in any of this. So let's open our mouths and pray. We shall continue to delight in the law of the Lord, and we shall keep ourselves away from every evil communication, for every evil discussion, from every evil conspiracy. Even our children, they will know, they will be discreet who to keep company with, who to stay away from. Let's open our mouths and pray. Gracious Heavenly Father, Lord, we thank you, Lord, for all that you have done, Lord. We pray, Father, for ourselves, for our children, Lord. We will learn how to walk with discretion, Heavenly Father, through your Holy Spirit, Lord, through the discernment that we have from your Holy Spirit, Lord, to be able to keep ourselves away from wrong company, from evil communications, from bad influences, Heavenly Father. May we not be party to it, Lord. May we not throw in our lot with the wicked, Heavenly Father. May we not put our hands into iniquity, Father God. Even our children, as they are growing up, Lord, let them understand the danger of being party to the wicked, to those who commit sin, Heavenly Father. But let us continue to have a delight in your law, Father God. Let us continue to enjoy your presence, Heavenly Father. Let us continue to rejoice in serving you, Lord, gladly, Father God. Let us not find time for these useless things and these vanities, Heavenly Father. Let us continue to keep ourselves busy with your work and with kingdom work, Father God. We bless your name. We glorify your name, Lord. We thank you, Father, for all that you have done, Father. Take your glory, your honor, and praise, Lord. We ask this prayer in Jesus' name. Amen. Amen. Verse 13 says, Numbers 12, verse 13, it says, "And Moses cried unto the Lord, saying, Heal her now, O God, I beseech thee." Hallelujah. That's the heart of Moses. And what I like about Moses is, Moses never denied a request for intercession. Anybody who ever asked Moses, "Pray for me," Moses never said no. He always stepped forward and prayed. And that is the heart. And you know why Moses could do that? Because Moses was confident in who he was and his relationship with God. He was not threatened by Miriam. He was not threatened by Aaron. He knows who God has called him to be. So he's like, "Lord, forgive them. They have made a mistake. Just restore her." So we'll pray for ourselves, intercessors. Never refuse a request for intercession. Never back down from your position of standing in the gap. Because God sought for one person to stand in the gap. That's how important even one intercessor is. So we'll open our mouths and we'll pray. We shall continue to stand in the gap and continue to trust in the grace and the confidence that we have with God. We are not threatened by people around us, but we rather pray for them that God will bring them up even to that level, that they will also be able to stand in the gap for others. Let's pray. Gracious Heavenly Father, Lord, we thank you, Father God, for who you have called us to be, Lord. We thank you, Lord, for the relationship that we have with you, Lord. Lord, we thank you for there is no insecurity in us, Lord. We pray we shall remain confident in who we are in you, Father God, and help us remain standing in the gap, Lord, praying for those who are around us, Heavenly Father. Lord, we pray, Father God, we shall

0: never refuse to pray for anyone around us, Heavenly Father, for they all need your blessing, Lord. They all need prayers, Heavenly Father. And we shall not draw back from this ministry of intercession, Lord, for it is a place of privilege for those who are in it, Heavenly Father. We thank you, Lord, for calling us, Lord, giving us the grace to stand in the gap, Heavenly Father. Take your glory, your honor, and praise, Lord. We ask this prayer in Jesus' name. Amen. Amen. And lastly, verse 14, Numbers 12, verse 14, it says, "And the Lord said unto Moses, if a father had but spit in her face, should she not be ashamed 7 days? Let her be shut out from the camp 7 days. And after that, let her be received in again. And Miriam was shut out from the camp 7 days, and the people journeyed not till Miriam was brought in again. And afterward, the people removed from Hazeroth and pitched in the wilderness of Paran." Hallelujah. So what did God do? He's like, she needs to learn a lesson. Let her learn that lesson. So many times when you're going through something, God doesn't hate you. God doesn't want to destroy you. He just wants you to learn the lesson and not repeat it again. That's why God chastises, God corrects. That's why we go through trials and temptations. So we'll pray. Let us not lose our focus and be distracted. Oh, God is doing this with me. But let us say, Lord, what are you trying to teach me? What change are you trying to bring about in me? And let us receive it and go out. It says that chastisement brings forth a good result, a pleasing result in you. Let's open our mouths and pray that we shall not be discouraged, but we shall learn what the Lord wants to teach us. Father God, we praise you and we thank you, Lord, for your correction, Lord, for it is a sign of your love that you love us. That's why you are correcting, you're chastising us, Heavenly Father. Lord, we pray none of us shall be destroyed in it, Lord, but we shall learn, Lord, and we shall come forth to be better, Heavenly Father, than before, Lord. Take your glory, your honor, and praise, Lord. We ask this prayer in Jesus' name. Amen. Amen.
1: God bless you, everyone. Let's turn our Bibles to Genesis chapter 45, and I will read from verse 1. Genesis 45 from verse 1. It says, "Then Joseph could not restrain himself before all those who stood by him, and he cried out, 'Make everyone go out from me.' So no one stood with him while Joseph made himself known to his brothers. And he wept aloud, and the Egyptians and the house of Pharaoh heard it." Verse 3. "Then Joseph said to his brothers, 'I am Joseph. Does my father still live?' But his brothers could not answer him, for they were dismayed in his presence. And Joseph said to his brothers, 'Please come near to me.' So they came near. Then he said, 'I am Joseph, your brother, whom you sold into Egypt. But now, do not therefore be grieved or angry with yourself, because you sold me here, for God sent me before you to preserve life.'" Hallelujah. Over here, we see that Joseph finally reveals himself to the brothers. And he says in verse 5, "But now, do not therefore be grieved or angry with yourself." The brothers treated Joseph harshly, and Joseph had all the reason to be angry, to be revengeful, because he was in that power, he was in that position where he could have done anything he wanted. But instead of treating his brothers harshly, he forgave them. He loved his brothers. He forgave. He did not hold any bitterness in his heart. And rather, he said to his brothers, "But now do not be grieved or angry with yourself." He's also telling his brothers, you also don't need to be guilty of yourselves. He forgave his brothers. So we need to pray for ourselves, that we shall forgive others as Christ has forgiven us. Ephesians 4:32 says, "Be kind to one another, tender-hearted, forgiving one another as God in Christ forgave you." We'll pray for ourselves. There will be instances when people deal harshly with you. They might have wronged you. They might have done things to hurt you. But we'll pray. We will have a heart of forgiveness. May none of us hold bitterness in our heart towards one another, but let us love, knowing that Christ also forgave us. Christ also was merciful towards us. So let's open our mouth and pray. Father God, we thank you, we praise you, we magnify your name, Lord. Lord, we commit ourselves into your hands, Father God. Lord, we pray, Lord, you give us a heart that forgives others, Father God. Lord, we pray, Lord, may none of us hold grudges, Father God. May none of us have evil thoughts about one another, Father God. But Lord, we pray, Lord, let us love one another. Let us be merciful, Father God, as you have been merciful to us, Lord, as you have loved us, Father God. Even though we were in sin, Father, you have loved us first, Lord. So Lord, we pray for ourselves. Let us showcase the same love that you have loved us with, Father God. May none of us hold grudges in our heart, Father God, but let us Forgive one another, Father God. Let us operate in love, Father God, in unity. We thank you. We praise you. We magnify your name, Lord. We ask this prayer in Jesus' mighty name. Amen. I'll read from verse 5 again. It says, but now do not therefore be grieved or angry with yourselves because you sold me here. For God sent me before you to preserve life. For these 2 years, the famine has been in the land, and there are still 5 years in which there will be neither plowing nor harvesting. And God sent me before you to preserve a posterity for you in the earth and to save your lives by a great deliverance. Verse 8, so now it was not you who sent me here, but it was God. Hallelujah. If we see Joseph's life, it wasn't an easy life. He had lots of ups and downs in his life. We see he was betrayed by his brothers. He was sent into slavery. He was falsely accused. He was sent to the prison. So his life wasn't easy. But instead of being bitter towards his brother, not once did he say to his brothers, you know what, because of you all, I had to go through all of this. Because of you, I had to deal with all of this. But instead of all that, he says, so now it was not you who sent me here, but God. All along the way, he knew that it was God. He was within the plan of God. Whatever happened was for his good. And that is what the word of God says. All things work together for the good of those who love God and are called according to his purpose. So even when you're going through situations, even when you're going through a challenge, or if you're going through a circumstance, know that God is in control. He is still in control. God reigns on high. So we'll pray for ourselves. Let us walk by faith and not by sight. Don't question God. God, why am I going through this? Why is this happening to me? But rather, trust in God, knowing that he is in control. Let's open our mouth and pray. Father God, we thank you. We praise you. We magnify your name, Father God. Lord, we thank you for who you are, Lord. Lord, we commit ourselves, our lives, our future into your hands, Father God. Lord, we pray, Father God, when we go through trials, when we go through situations, Father God, may none of us wonder or ask questions, why are we going through this? But let us operate in faith, Lord, knowing that you are in control. For all things work together for the good of those who love God and are called according to his purpose. Lord, we pray, Lord, I will trust in your plan, Father God. Lord, we pray, Lord, even when we don't understand situations, even when we don't understand why we are going through things, Father God, I will learn to put my trust in you alone, Father God. For we know you reign on high, that you are in control of everything, Father God, and you will work everything out for my good, Father God, for those who love you, Lord. So, Lord, we thank you, we praise you, we magnify your name, Lord. We ask this prayer in Jesus' mighty name. Amen. Verse 8 says, so now it was not you who sent me here, but God, and he has made me a father to Pharaoh and Lord of all his house and a ruler throughout all the land of Egypt. You know, when I was reading this, I was thinking many times when people go through a setback in life or when they go through a bitter experience in life, their whole focus is on that setback. Their whole focus is on that bitter experience. You talk to them, all they'll talk about is that bitter experience. You know, they're consumed by that bitter experience, by their setback. But in verse 8, if you see, it says, Joseph said, so now it was not you who sent me here, but God. And he has made me a father to Pharaoh and Lord of all his house and a ruler throughout all the land of Egypt. Joseph wasn't focusing on the things, on the setbacks, on the negative things. His focus was on how God lifted him up, of what God has made him, on how God exalted him, how God has blessed him, how good God has been. So we'll pray for ourselves. Don't focus on the setbacks. Don't focus on the negative, because that is what the enemy wants to do. Rather, focus on the goodness of God. Focus on the blessing of God. There are so many things that God has done for us. So stop meditating on the negative thing, but meditate on the goodness of God. That's what the Bible says. Meditate on the things that are of good report, that are of good virtue, things that are praiseworthy. So we'll pray for ourselves that we will meditate on things that are true, that are noble, that are just, that are pure, that are lovely, that are of good report. Let us meditate on the things that are good. Let's not focus on the negative, but let us thank God in everything. Let's open our mouth and pray. Father God, we thank you, we praise you, we magnify your name, Lord. Lord, we commit ourselves into your hands, Father God. Lord, we pray, Lord, in everything, let us learn to give you thanks, Father God, for this is the will of God, through Christ Jesus concerning me, Father God. Lord, we commit ourselves, Lord. We commit our families, Lord. Let us rejoice in the Lord always, Father God. Lord, we pray, Lord, let us not focus, let us not meditate on the negatives, on the setbacks that we have had, Father God. But Lord, I pray, Lord, you give us the wisdom, Father God, to move on, Lord, to forget the things that have happened in the past, Father God. Let us move on. Let us meditate on things that are true, things that are noble, things that are just, things that are pure, that are lovely, that are of good report, Father God. Let us meditate on these things, Father God. Lord, we are thankful, we are grateful, Father God, for all that you have done for each and every one of us, Father God. So Lord, we pray, Lord, our focus will be serving you, Lord. Our focus should be on thanking you, Father God, for you have exalted us, Father God. You have been so good to us, Father God. Lord, we thank you for your many benefits, Father God, towards us and our families, Father God. So Lord, we pray, Lord, let us always be grateful. Let us always be thankful, Father God. We thank you. We praise you. We magnify your name, Lord. We ask this prayer in Jesus' mighty name. Amen. Verse 9 says, hurry up and go to my father and say to him, thus says your son Joseph, God has made me Lord of all Egypt. Come down to me. Do not tarry. You shall dwell in the land of Goshen, and you shall be near to me, you and your children and your children's children, your flock and your herds, and all that you have. There I will provide for you, lest you and your household and all that you have come to poverty, for there are still 5 years of famine. Over here we see that Joseph not only by word said, okay, I forgive you, it's okay, don't think about it, don't be angry on yourself. But indeed, he showed that he forgave. He didn't just say, okay, I forgive you and I've got nothing to do with. He actually showed the love of God. He showed that he cared for his brothers. He showed that he loved. And that is what the word of God says. Let all that you do be done in love. There are many people when they go through experiences, they say, okay, I forgive this person and I forget. And they do not want anything to do with that person. They don't want to see that person's face. But we'll pray for ourselves. You know, when we have forgiven somebody, let us not forget or let us not say, okay, I have nothing to do with it. But let us show with our actions, because that's what Jesus says. Love your enemies. Do good to those who curse you. Bless those who spitefully use you. We'll pray for ourselves. Jesus wants us to come to this level of spirituality. He wants us to grow spiritually. We'll pray for ourselves. Let us grow spiritually. This is the level Jesus wants us to operate in. So we'll pray. When we forgive somebody, let us not just forgive in our words, but show that you care. Love them. Bless them. Pray for them. That is what Jesus wants us to do. So we'll pray. Let us not love in word or in tongue, but let us show it in deed, in truth, in love. Let's open our mouth and pray. Father God, we thank you, we praise you, we magnify your name, Lord. Lord, we commit ourselves into your hands, Lord. Lord, we pray, Lord, when people have hurt us, when they have done us wrong, Father God, Lord, help us to give a heart that forgives them, Father God. And Lord, we pray, Lord, let us not just forgive with our mouths, with our tongues, Lord, but let us show this in our love, in our action. Let us show this with care, Father God. Lord, for your word says, love your enemies. Do good to those who curse you, those who hate you. Bless those who curse you and pray for those who spitefully use you. Lord, we pray, Lord, let us operate in this level, Father God, where we will love our enemies, Lord, where we will pray for others, Father God, who have spitefully used us, Father God. Lord, we pray for ourselves, Lord. You give us wisdom. You give us the grace, Father God, to operate in this level, Father God. Lord, we pray, Lord, let us not love in word or in tongue, but in deed and in truth, Father God. Let us have this genuine love, this genuine care for our brethren, for our sisters around, Father God, for our household, for the people in the church, Father God. Lord, we pray, Lord, that we will truly operate in this love of God, Father God. We thank you, we praise you, we magnify your name, Lord. We ask this prayer in Jesus' mighty name. Amen. Amen.
2: God bless you, everyone. Let's open our Bible to Proverbs chapter 23, and I will read from verse 19. It says, hear my son and be wise and guide your heart in the way. Hallelujah. So the word of God is talking to every child of God, everyone who has accepted Jesus Christ. We are praying for our children, but we are also praying for those on daily basis who are receiving Christ in their lives. Bible says in John, as many as received Jesus Christ, to them they have given the right to become his children. So the word of God is talking to every child of God and is saying, that hear my son and be wise and guide your heart in the way. Hallelujah. So we are praying that souls, our children, they shall hear the word of God and they shall receive the word of God. It says, hear and be wise and guide your heart in the way. So we'll pray that as they have heard, as they have received, they shall walk according to the will of God, according to the word of God. We'll pray that as souls are hearing the word of God, receiving Christ in their lives, they shall continue to incline their ears to the word of God. They shall be attentive, they shall be careful, and we'll pray for them that they shall apply their heart to understanding, hallelujah, to the knowledge which comes from the word of God. And the word of God says in Proverbs that it is why they have to do that, because it is a pleasant thing that if they keep the word of God, if they keep the instruction of the word of God, because it says that so that their trust may be in the Lord, not in anything else, not in their own strength, not in their own wisdom. So we'll pray for ourselves and we'll pray for our children and we'll pray as many as receiving the word of God. Let's open our mouth and pray. Father God, we thank you. We give you glory, honor and all praise, Lord. We pray, King of glory, for our children and those who have accepted you, Father God. Lord, they shall incline their ears to your word, Father God, and they shall receive the word of God, Father God, with all humility, Father God. Lord, they shall receive wisdom, O Lord God, which comes from your word, King of glory. Lord, we pray, Father God, we present them to your throne of grace, that they shall apply their heart to your knowledge, to your understanding, Father God. Lord, we pray, King of glory, so that their faith shall be in you, Jesus Christ, so that their trust shall be in you, Father God. Lord, we pray, your word says, hear and receive the word of God. Lord, we pray, King of glory, that you touch their ears, that they may hear your word, they may hear what the Spirit of God is speaking to them expressly, Father God. Lord, they shall be attentive every time when they come into your presence, O Lord God. Every time when they hear your word, King of glory, the word of wisdom, Father God. Lord, we pray, Father God, that they shall receive your word, Father God, with all humility, Father God, with all meekness, Father God. And they shall purpose to walk in the obedience to your word, Father God. They shall apply your word in their life, Father God. They shall walk in the obedience to your word, Father God. Lord, your word says when they walk in the obedience to your word, their steps will not be hindered, Abba Father. Lord, we pray, King of glory, that all our children in the name of Jesus Christ, they shall walk in the obedience to your word. Father God, they shall walk in your fear, continue to represent you well, Father God, serve you in spirit and in truth, Father God, so that their steps will not be hindered, O Lord God. And when they run, they shall not stumble, King of glory. Father God, we pray that they shall take firm hold of your instruction, O Lord God, and your word shall never depart from their eyes, from their heart, Father God, but they shall meditate on your word day and night, Lord, that they may be wise, Father God. Lord, we thank you. We give you glory, honor, and all praise. In Jesus' mighty name we pray. Amen. I'm reading Proverbs chapter 23, verse 20. It says, do not mix with wine bibbers or with gluttonous eaters of meat, for the drunkard and the glutton will come to poverty, and drowsiness will clothe a man with rags. Hallelujah. So it's a instruction and it says, it's a warning also at the same time. It's saying, do not mix. So we are still praying for our children that they shall not join, they shall not walk, they shall not sit, they shall not stand with such people who are operating in this category. It says that do not mix with wine bibbers or with gluttoners, eaters of meat. So we'll pray for our children that they shall be in the right company, in the company of godly men and women. Bible says that bad company corrupts good manners. We are still praying for our children. They are growing and they have to grow in the knowledge of God, in the will of God, in the word of God. As we are praying for them, they will continue to remain in the right company. Hallelujah. They shall not be deceived in the name of Jesus Christ, because they are in the world, but they are not of the world. And as we are praying for them, we'll pray that they shall walk with wise, that they may be wise in the name of Jesus Christ. I will read Luke 21 verse 36 very quickly. It says, but take heed to yourself, lest your hearts be weighed down with caressing, drunkenness and cares of this life, and that day come on you unexpectedly, And verse 39 says, watch therefore and pray always that you may be counted worthy to escape all these things that will come to pass and to stand before the Son of Man. We are still praying for our children that they shall be watchful, they shall be vigilant, they shall be careful in which company they are in their classes, in their school, in their friend circle, in their neighborhood. And we as a parent, we will continue to pray for them that they shall walk worthy of their calling, they shall walk worthy and they shall escape the things which is going to come, and that they may stand before the Lord. Hallelujah. Let's open our mouth and pray. Father God, we thank you. We give you all glory, honor, and all praise, Father God. Lord, we pray for our children, King of Glory, that they shall walk properly, Father God. As your word says, Father God, not in lewdness, not in lust, not in strife, not in envy, in the name of Jesus Christ, not in drunkenness, Father God, but as they have received Christ, my Father, they shall put on, as they have put on Christ, Father God, Lord, they shall continue to walk in Christ, that they may not fulfill the lust of the flesh, Father God, and they shall give no provision for the flesh to fulfill its lust, Father God. Lord, we pray they shall not be deceived in the name of Jesus Christ, Father God. Lord, they shall never stand with those who are operating in this category, Father God, with such people, Father God, that those who have given them to these things, Father God. Lord, we pray that our children shall be wise to choose the wise company, Father God. They shall be with wise men and women, O Lord God. Lord, we pray, Father God, give them wisdom, Father God. They shall not be deceived, O Lord God. Lord, they shall walk properly, Father God, wherever they go, Lord. They shall behave properly, Father God, knowing that they are the children of the Most High God, Father God. Lord, we pray, King of Glory, that they shall represent you well, Father God. Lord, we pray they shall be awakened to righteousness in the name of Jesus Christ, Father God. And Father God, as they have your knowledge, King of Glory, they shall walk in this knowledge, Father God, that they are children of you, Father God. Lord, we pray that all our children shall walk in your fear, Father God, and continue to depart from evil, Father God. Lord, we pray, King of Glory, that they shall represent you well, Father God, in every area of their lives, Father God. Lord, we pray, Father God, deliver them from the lust of the eyes, lust of the flesh, and the pride of life, Father God. As they have received Holy Spirit, Father God, they shall walk in your spirit, Lord. They shall walk in Christ, Father God. Lord, we pray that the truth of your word shall never depart from them, Lord. Lord, you direct their hearts and direct their steps, Father God, and be their God all the days of their lives, Father God. Lord, we thank you. We give you glory, honor, and all praise. In Jesus' mighty name we pray. Amen. I will read verse 22, Proverbs 23, verse 22. It says, listen to your father who begot you, and do not despise your mother when she is old. Hallelujah. So another advice and instruction for the children, that it says, listen to your father who begot you, and your mother, do not despise when your mother is old. So we are praying for our children, that all our children in the name of Jesus Christ shall obey their parents in the Lord. Hallelujah. In all things, because this is the first commandment with promise that it may be well with them and God will add length of days in their life so that the kingdom of God may expand. So the word of God will reach to every nation through our children and our children's children and coming generations. So we are still praying for our children that they shall receive wisdom. They shall not be deceived. They shall not walk in darkness. As they have received Christ in their life, they shall walk in the light of Christ. They shall continue to walk in the light of the word of God. Let's open our mouth and pray. Father God, we thank you. We give you all glory, honor, and all praise, Lord. Lord, we present all our children to your throne of grace, and every soul, Father God, who has accepted you, Father God, through radio ministry, through the prayers, oh Lord God, Lord, your word is talking to every one of us, Lord. Lord, we pray that our children shall receive wisdom, O Lord God. They shall listen. They shall be careful how they are walking, Father God. Lord, as your word says, that they shall not despise their mothers, O Lord God. Our children shall never despise us when we are old. But Lord, they will take care of their parents well, Father God, because we are raising them in your word. We are raising them in your fear, Father God. And above all, Lord, we desire as a parent that all our children shall walk in your truth, Father God. Lord, we pray, Father God, that your spirit shall continue to lead them and guide them in all truth, Father God. They shall not be deceived, Father God, but they shall stand strong on the authority of your word, Lord. Lord, you direct their hearts and direct their steps, Father God, and we pray, King of Glory, their heart shall be fixed in you, Jesus Christ. They shall always rely upon you, Father God, knowing that you are the strength of their heart. You are the strength of their bones. You are the strength of their flesh, Father God. Lord, they shall know that without you, they cannot go far, Father God. And they shall know that in Christ, they can do all things because it is you who strengthens them, Father God. Lord, we pray that our children shall listen to the advice of their parents, Lord, the advice which comes from your word, Father God, and they shall keep it in their heart and walk with it, Father God. Lord, we thank you. We give you glory, honor, and all praise. In Jesus' mighty name we pray. Amen. I will read verse 23. It says, buy the truth and do not sell it. Also wisdom and instruction and understanding. Hallelujah. So it says, buy the truth. Our children, they have known the truth. Jesus Christ is the truth of the word of God. And we'll pray that they have known this truth. They shall continue to walk in this truth. They shall continue to share the truth of the word of God wherever they go. It says, buy the truth and do not sell it. So Jesus is the way, the truth, and life. And without Christ, there is no life. Without Christ, no one can come to the Father. Without Christ, there is no salvation. We'll pray. They shall never compromise themselves when it comes to stand on the authority of the truth of the word of God. Hallelujah. Wherever they go, they will continue to represent Christ well. And it says, and wisdom and instruction and understanding. So we'll pray they shall receive wisdom in all they're getting. They shall get understanding. They shall be wise in their generation. Hallelujah. And they shall not deny the truth. Jesus Christ is the truth. So they shall never deny Jesus Christ in any area of their life. Wherever they go, they shall represent their Christ well. And scripture says in Matthew chapter 10, I will quickly read verse 32 and 33. It says, therefore, whoever confesses me before men, him I will also confess before my Father who is in heaven. But whoever denies me before men, him I will also deny before my Father who is in heaven. So denying the truth is denying Christ. Hallelujah. We'll pray that our children shall not deny Christ in any circumstances. Let's open our mouth and pray. Father God, we thank you for you are a great God, Lord, and greatly to be praised, my Father. You're full of love and compassion, Lord. We thank you, Father God, that your greatness is unsearchable, King of glory. Lord, we thank you for our families. We thank you for our children and our children's children and coming generations. Oh, Lord God, for they are in your hands, Father God. But Lord, as a parent, we pray for ourselves, Father God. Give us patience, give us wisdom and the knowledge of your will, Father God, that we may raise our children according to your will, Father God. Lord, we pray, Father God, that our children shall continue to operate in your truth, Father God. They have known Christ, Father God, from now. The Lord, they shall walk with Christ that they may be like Christ, Father God. They shall always set their mind on the things which are above where Christ is seated, Father God. Lord, we pray, Father God, that our children shall never deny Christ, Father God, shall never deny your truth, O Lord God, but represent you well, Father God. Lord, it doesn't matter whatever they have to face tomorrow or whatever will come tomorrow, Father God, but they shall be strong in you and in the power of your might, Lord. Lord, we pray that they shall grow in the knowledge of your will, Father God, in all wisdom and spiritual understanding in the name of Jesus Christ, Lord. They shall meditate on your word day and night, Father God, and your word shall never depart from their heart, shall never depart from their mouth, Father God. Lord, we pray that they shall grow in your wisdom, in your understanding, in your knowledge, O Lord God. Lord, we thank you that your excellent spirit is resting upon all our children, Father God, the spirit of wisdom, the spirit of knowledge, the spirit of understanding, the spirit of counsel and might and the fear of the Lord shall continue to rest upon all our children, Father God, that they may represent you well, my Father. Lord, we thank you. We give you glory, honor, and all praise. In Jesus' mighty name we pray. Amen. I will read verse 24. It says, the father of the righteous will greatly rejoice, and he who begets a wise child will delight in him. Let your father and your mother be glad, and let her who bore you rejoice. Hallelujah. So it says, when a father is raising a wise children, his heart will rejoice, greatly rejoice. It says, and he will have delight in him. It says that, let your father and your mother be glad, and he who bore you rejoice. So we'll pray for our children that they shall continue to bring joy and happiness and peace and rejoicing to us, to our heart. Hallelujah. They shall never bring grief. They shall never be a cause of grief to us. And we'll pray above all to our Heavenly Father, because when God is seeing that all his children are walking in the truth, it is giving him great joy. And we'll pray that our children shall continue to bring joy to the Lord and to us as a parents and to the spiritual parents. Hallelujah. They shall never bring greed. They shall never bring confusion. They shall never bring pain to us, but we shall continue to rejoice in them, rejoice over them. Let's open our mouth and pray. Father God, we thank you. We give you all glory, Lord. We thank you, Father God, for the fruit of womb, Father God. It is from you, Father God. All our children, they are blessed from you, Father God. And you have given them into our hands, Father God. Lord, we pray for our children, King of Glory, that they shall continue to bring joy to us, Father God. Lord, we shall continue to rejoice greatly when we see them growing in you and in your word, Father God, not compromising themselves with the things of this world, Father God. Lord, and it shall bring greater joy to you, Father God, when you see our children walking and serving you in spirit and in truth, Father God. Lord, we pray that our children shall be a joyful children in our house, O Lord God. Lord, we pray, King of Glory, they shall never bring grief to us, Lord, but they shall always bring joy and happiness, Father God. They shall bring honor to us, to our name, Father God. Lord, we pray, Father God, that your grace is sufficient for them, Lord. Each day your grace shall be multiplied to them, Father God, that they may continue to grow thereby, Father God. Lord, we thank you. We give you glory, honor, and all praise. In Jesus' mighty name we pray. Amen.
0: God bless you all. Let's open to 2 Samuel 22. 2 Samuel 22 from verse 1. And David spake unto the Lord the words of this song in the day that the Lord had delivered him out of the hand of all his enemies and out of the hand of Saul. And he said, The Lord is my rock and my fortress and my deliverer. The God of my rock, in him will I trust. He is my shield and the horn of my salvation, my high tower and my refuge, my savior. Thou savest me from violence. Amen. So we know the kind of troubles that David faced from enemies on all sides, from Saul, who was continuously hunting him down. And he was always on the run, living in difficult, inhospitable environments. So he went through many trials, but he continued to put his trust in the Lord. And he's describing the ways that God protected him. He said he was my rock. So he was able to stand on a solid ground because of God. God continued to keep him and preserve him. He was his fortress. He defended him, shielded him, and he was his deliverer. He delivered him from the hands of his enemies. Amen. So we are going to pray that we shall continue to put our trust in the Lord. And there is a day when the Lord has purposed to bring us out of whatever you're facing. You know, so David never gave up hope despite the challenges, the difficulties, the many setbacks he faced. He continued to put his trust in the Lord. So we are going to pray that we shall continue to make our refuge in the Lord. He's our rock. As long as we're standing on him, we shall come out of whatever we are facing, and we shall come forth with a song like David. And he was able to sing from his heart because he knew what he went through and he knew what God did for him. Amen. So let's pray. Father God, we thank you. Father, we praise you. We bless you, Lord. Lord, we thank you, Father, for being our fortress, our refuge, Lord, our strong defense, my Father God. Lord, we thank you, Father, for you are with us, Lord, in every situation, everything that we go through, my Father, Lord. Lord, we are not alone, Father. And Lord, we thank you for you will always make a way for your people, my Father God. Lord, we know that all things work together for our good, Father, Lord. Lord, we shall not cast away our confidence, my Father, which has a great recompense of reward, my Father, Lord. Lord, but we shall continue to declare, my Father, that the Lord is our strength. The Lord is our refuge. He's our fortress, my Father God. Lord, our hope is in you, Father Lord. Our eyes are lifted up unto the hills, my Father, for our help comes from you alone, Father Lord. We thank you. We praise you, Lord. In Jesus' name we pray. Amen. And verse 4 says, I'll call on the Lord who is worthy to be praised. So shall he, so shall I be saved from my enemies. So we're going to pray that any situation, maybe call on the name of the Lord. Whatever comes across your way, whatever challenge, don't be crestfallen, don't be fear-stricken, you know, continue to call on the name of the Lord. Don't think, oh, I don't have anybody, who am I going to call in this hour? You know, first call on the Lord, and that is what we need to do. I will call on the Lord who is worthy to praise, so shall I be saved from my enemies. So, you know, it's God who saves us from situations, circumstances, from people who may want to hurt us in some way or the other. You know, it's God who works behind the scenes to deliver us. Amen. So let's pray that our first point of call shall always be the Lord. Father God, we thank you, Father God. Lord, we pray, Lord, that our heart shall not be moved by
3: evil tidings, Lord, our hearts are fixed, my Father, trusting in you, Father God. Lord, in any situation, Lord, let us open our mouths and call upon your name, Lord Jesus, Father. Lord, we know, Lord, that your name is above every other name, my Father. At your name, my Father, every knee shall bow, my Father. Every tongue shall confess that you are Lord, Father, Lord. We thank you, Father, for the name of Jesus, Father, Lord. We thank you, Father, for being our refuge, our strength, Father. Lord, we shall continue to be strong in you, Lord, and in the power of your might, Father, Lord. Lord, we thank you, Father, Lord. None of us shall be afraid, my Father, Lord, but we shall wait on the Lord, my Father, and be of good courage, my Father, Lord, for you shall continue to strengthen our hearts, Father. We thank you. We praise you, Lord. In Jesus' name we pray. Amen. And verse 7 says, in my distress, I called upon the Lord and cried to my God, and he did hear my voice out of his temple, and my cry did enter into his ears. Then the earth shook and trembled, the foundations of heaven moved and shook because he was wroth. Amen. Now the word of God says, let God arise and his enemies be scattered. Amen. May God continue to arise for us in our situations, our circumstances. He says, I called upon the Lord, and he says, my cry entered into his ears. So the word of God tells us the eyes of the Lord are upon the righteous and his ears are open to their prayers. Amen. So we need to remain in the ways of righteousness. Amen. And so when we call, the Lord will hear us. Amen. He does not make the heaven above us brass. When we call on his name and when we walk in righteousness, you know, he's attentive, he's open to listen to our prayers. So let's pray that the Lord shall continue to show himself strong on our behalf in every situation, every circumstance. Father God, we thank you, Father. We praise you, Lord. Lord, we pray that you shall help us, my Father, to continue in your ways, my Father God, to be pleasing to you, my Father God, in our words, in our thoughts, in our deeds, our actions, my Father God. May we continue to give you good pleasure, Father God. Lord, our desire, our prayer is that you shall always hear us, Lord, when we call upon your name, my Father, Lord, and that you would show yourself strong on our behalf, Lord. Your word says the eyes of the Lord run to and fro throughout the whole earth to show himself strong on behalf of those whose heart is perfect toward you, Lord. Lord, give us a heart that is perfect toward you, my Father God. We thank you, we praise you, Lord. Lord, you are our defense, my Father, Lord, and we know that you shall fight every battle that comes across our way, my Father God. Lord, we choose to stand behind you, my Father God. We choose to follow you, my Father God. May you continue to direct our steps, Lord. We thank you. We praise you, Lord. In Jesus' name we pray. Amen. Let's look at verse 17. It says, he sent from above. He took me. He drew me out of many waters. He delivered me from my strong enemy and from them that hated me, for they were too strong for me. Amen. So it doesn't matter how strong the enemy is, you know, it doesn't matter how strong that situation is, you know, and it doesn't matter whether it's trying to swallow you up. You know, the Lord will not give us up. Amen. It says he sent from above. You know, God will send help from above. Amen. Our help comes from above. He took me. He pulled David out of all those troubles. You know, he says he drew me out of many waters. That means, you know, he had so many problems, so many things troubling him, but the Lord, you know, brought him out of it all. So we're going to pray, you know, that it says he delivered from them that hated me, for they were too strong for me. So we're going to pray that we shall not be intimidated, overwhelmed by situations, circumstances or people, you know, because it's not us who, we're not going in our own strength. It's not about us, you know, it's about the God that we have put our trust in. Amen. And there is nothing too hard, too difficult for him. There's nothing too strong to withstand God. Amen. So let's pray. Father God, we thank you, Father God. Lord, we pray, Lord, that our eyes shall continue to look unto you, my Father God, for our deliverance, our help. Father, for you have sent your word to heal us, to deliver us, Father God. Lord, there's nothing too hard, nothing too difficult for you, Lord. Lord, we shall continue to believe in you, my Father God, Lord. We shall not stagger at the promises of God, my Father, Lord. But Lord, we shall be firm in faith, my Father, trusting you, my Father, believing your word, my Father God. Lord, we shall continue to stand on your promises, my Father, for your promises are yea and amen, my Father God. Lord, we pray, Lord, that nothing shall intimidate us, my Father. Nothing shall strike fear in our hearts, my Father, for you have not given us a spirit of fear, but of power and of love and of a sound mind, my Father. Lord, Lord, we shall continue to put our trust in you, my Father, Lord. Whoso puts his trust in the Lord shall be safe, Father. And Lord, we know that we shall continue to be safe and secure, Lord, for our hearts are resting in you, Father, Lord. We thank you. We praise you, Lord. In Jesus' name we pray. Amen. And let's look at verse 22. It says, for I have kept the ways of the Lord and have not wickedly departed from my God. 23, for all his judgments were before me, and as for his statutes, I did not depart from them. 24, I was also upright before him, and have kept myself from iniquity. Amen. So David says that he has kept the ways of the Lord. He says, I have kept the ways of the Lord and have not wickedly departed from my God. So it is to our own advantage. It is for our own good that we should remain seeking the Lord, serving the Lord. It doesn't make a big difference to God, you know, whether we seek him or not. He's God, but it is for us. And that is because of his great love. He's chosen to give us access to himself, and we can go boldly to the throne room of grace. And it is through Jesus Christ that we have this access. So let's pray that we shall not do anything to disrupt our relationship with the Father. He has reconciled us to himself, and he has given us this right to call him Abba, Father. Amen. So let's pray that we shall continue to depart from evil. We shall continue to depart from everything that God dislikes. Let's pray. Father God, we thank you. Father, we praise you. Lord, Lord, we pray, Father God, that we shall continue to foster our relationship with you, Father God. Lord, help us, Lord, that we may continue to depart from every form of iniquity, my Father God. Lord, iniquity shall not have any rest in our land, my Father. The road of the wicked shall not rest in our land, my Father God. Lord, we shall not give place to the devil, my Father God. Lord, help us, Father, strengthen us that we may continue to please you, Lord. Continue to do those things that give you delight, Father God. Lord, you have created us to give you good pleasure, Lord. Let our lives, Lord, our families, Lord, our conversations, Lord, our children, Lord, give you delight, my Father God. Let it bring you good pleasure, my Father God. Lord, let the things that we talk about, my Father, Lord, bring you glory, Father God. We thank you. We praise you, Lord. In Jesus' name we pray. Amen. And let's look at verse 26. It says, with the merciful, thou wilt show thyself merciful. And with the upright man, thou wilt show thyself upright. With the pure, thou wilt show thyself pure. And with the froward, thou wilt show thyself unsavory. Amen. So we can see, you know, that everybody likes to receive mercy. Everybody likes to be dealt with uprightly. But the word of God says that, you know, we have to be merciful. So that is what he says, you know, love your neighbor as yourself, and love the Lord your God with all your heart, with all your mind, with all your strength. So we're going to pray that we shall continue to be merciful, because we already prayed that, you know, we have to overcome evil with good, and we should not harbor bitterness in our hearts. We should not be unforgiving. And as the word of God tells us, we are not able to love the brother that we see. You know, how can we love the God that we cannot see? Amen. And if you don't love your brother, you walk in darkness. That's what the word of God says. So let's pray that we shall continue to be merciful. We shall continue to walk uprightly, because what we sow, we shall reap. Amen. Do unto others as we would have them do unto us. Amen. So let's pray. Father God, we thank you. Father God, Lord, we pray that you shall help us, my Father, to be obedient to your word, my Father God. Lord, help us to have a heart that is forgiving, my Father, that is loving, my Father, that is compassionate and merciful to those around us, my Father God. Lord, help us, my Father, to operate in purity, my Father God. Lord, with the pure, you will show yourself pure, my Father God. Lord, we desire, my Father, to receive, my Father, the good that you have purposed for us, my Father God, for us and our families, Lord. We thank you, Father, for giving us this eternal life, my Father, Lord. Though we did not deserve it, my Father, you gave it to us. It is a gift of God, Father, Lord. Lord, we thank you, Father, for your loving kindness, your mercy, my Father, Lord. Lord, you did not even spare your own son, my Father, but you delivered him for us all, my Father, Lord. Lord, help us to be selfless, Lord, in serving you, my Father, in serving the body of Christ, my Father, God. Help us to operate in love towards everyone, my Father, Lord. Help us to overcome evil with good, Lord, as your word says, Lord. We thank you, we praise you, Lord. In Jesus' name we have prayed. Amen. Holy Ghost revival! Send the rain from heaven!

that men may hear the truth, come to the light of the truth, and walk in the truth. Dr. Ihemi N. Ndukwe, a missionary in the Middle East and Asia for more than 21 years, graced with a word for revival, now comes your way on Revival Now. 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

now. Revival is quickened by the Holy Spirit, the same Spirit that raised Jesus Christ from the dead. God so loved the world, he gave his only begotten Son, Jesus Christ, that whosoever believeth in him should not perish but have everlasting life. Jesus spoke of himself in John chapter 9 verse 5, saying, as long as I am in the world, I am the light of the world. So God did not send his Son into the world to condemn the world, but that the world through him might be saved. He that believeth in him is not condemned, but he that believeth not is condemned already. And this is the condemnation, that light is come into the world, and men love darkness rather than the

When men hear the truth and come to the truth, come to its light, walk in the truth, walk in the light, do deeds of the truth. This is Revival. To minister is Dr. Ihene Ndukwe. Dr. Ihene Ndukwe has been a missionary in the Middle East and Asia for more than 21 years. Dr. Ihene Ndukwe is graced with the word for revival now, reviving the ministers, the families, and the nations, preaching the word of God, pure and unadulterated, in demonstration of the Spirit and of power, so that men's faith is not on enticing words of man's wisdom, but in the power of God. You can't sit under this anointing and remain the same. Revival.

We'll continue our message today from the Gospel of Luke, chapter 24, verse 41. And when they yet believed not for joy and wondered, he said unto them, have you here any meat? And when they yet believed not for joy, not what he said here, when they yet believed not for joy, they were so joyful, they couldn't believe it. They couldn't imagine it, that they are seeing Christ physical. They are seeing again as a human being. They are seeing in bodily form. But this is resurrected Christ, not it. So the Bible says, why they yet believe not? For joy. What joy? And wondered, he said unto them, have ye here any meat? So they believe not for joy. Not that they totally doubted. They were overwhelmed with joy. Just like the way Jacob was overwhelmed with joy when news came that his son Joseph was yet alive. If you go to that Genesis 45, we read from verse 25 to 28. That's referring to what transpired when the brethren of Joseph have departed to go back to Canaan. In verse 25, he said, and they went up out of Egypt and came into the land of Canaan unto Jacob their father. Verse 26, and told him, saying, Joseph is yet alive and is governed over all the land of Egypt. And Jacob's heart fainted, for he believed them not. So this is not that per se. This is being overwhelmed with joy. They saw affected, for he believed them not. Verse 27, and they told him all the words of Joseph, which he had said unto them. And when he saw the wagons which Joseph had sent to carry him, the spirit of Jacob their father revived. Verse 28, and Israel said, it is enough. Joseph my son is yet alive. I will go and see him before I die. So that's how these people were overwhelmed with joy, these disciples. When Jesus appeared to them, that's why the Bible said in that verse 41 of Luke 24, and when they yet believed not for joy and wondered, he said unto them, have you here any meat? They wondered. God will do wonderful things in your life. I will turn you into a sign and wonder. You that is hearing my words today, he will restore you to that point of you, knowing that you are a sign and a wonder. So these people came to that point where they realized that Christ is alive again. This is the kind of joy that people receive when they are not expecting anything out of their situation. But the psalmist said in that Psalm 126, when the Lord turned again the captivity of Zion, who were like them that dream. Verse 2, then was our mouth filled with laughter and our tongue with singing. They said they are among the heathen, the Lord had done great things for them. The Lord had done great things for us, whereof we are glad. This was a great thing, because at this point, these disciples were hiding. They were afraid. The Christ is living them, brought them back to life, encouraged them by showing that he's alive. I can tell you Christ is alive. I don't know what situation you are going through, but I tell you he's alive. The power of resurrection shall yet work in your situation. If you believe him, he will restore. Yes, the locust, the power worm, the canker one, the caterpillar has eaten. He will do great things yet again for you. So why they yet believe not for joy and wonder? He said unto them, have you here any meat? That's another proof to show them spirits can eat their physical food. And verse 42 said, and they gave him a piece of a broad fish and of a honeycomb. And look at the way it was recorded in the Gospel of John, chapter 21. He showed us exactly what happened. John 21 from verse 5. They said unto them, children, have ye any meat? They answered him, no. It's important for you
to be true to yourself. In whatever situation you are, don't hide your feelings. Present it unto the Lord. Cast your burden unto the Lord. For he will hear you and he will deliver you from every situation you are in. Jesus asked them a specific question. He said, children, have you any meat? They answered him, no. Don't beat about the bush. Go straight to the point when you are praying. The Bible says, when we pray according to his will, he heareth us. And this is the confidence that we have in him. So learn to be specific in your answers, in your prayers, in your requests to the Lord. Jesus said unto them, children, have you any meat? They answered him, no. And verse 6 of that John 21, I said unto them, cast the net on the right side of the ship, and you shall find obedience. The Bible said, they cast therefore anon. They were not able to draw it for the multitude of fishes. You must learn to be obedient to the counsel of the Lord. So he said unto them, cast the net on the right side of the ship. He didn't say on the left. He didn't say on the front. He said on the right side of the ship.

0: And now they were not able to draw it for the multitude of fishes. So that's exactly what happened in that Luke 34. When he said, have you eaten any meat? Verse 42, Luke 34 tells us, and they gave him a piece of a broiled fish and of a honeycomb. Of course, it's what he already provided for them through them obeying the word of God and doing what he has called them to do. And as they obeyed, they were able to catch the fish and prepare it. Let me tell you, God will never give you an assignment without giving you the instruction on how to do the assignment. God will never give you a vision without making provision available. If you don't have provision for that vision you are running, are you sure God gave you that vision? Go to him in prayers. If the vision is from God, he will make the provisions. For we know, as the scripture has told us, in 2 Peter chapter 1, verse 3, it says, according as his divine power has given unto us all things that pertain unto life and godliness through the knowledge of him that God us to glory and virtue. His power, his divine power has given unto us all things that pertain unto life and godliness. As we remain in his knowledge, in obedience to his word, be his will, his glory will be made manifest in our situation. So that's why we must purpose to remain, do what he has called us to do. We must not walk outside his word. We must do what he has told us to do, not what we think we can do. But that which he has called us to do, that's what we ought to do. And Luke 34, verse 42, says, and they gave him a piece of a broiled fish and of an honeycomb. Verse 43, and he took it and did it before them. That's another proof. They prepared the meal. They gave him. He ate before them. Infallible proof that Christ has risen. He showed them that he is risen from the dead. That it wasn't just a spirit, that he rose bodily. For that spirit that raised up Jesus Christ from the dead, the spirit of resurrection, the power of resurrection, brought him back alive. That's why he could take the piece of the broiled fish and of an honeycomb and eat before them. So these disciples became witnesses of the power of resurrection. Not only Mary Magdalene, Salome, and the other Mary, many others came to become witnesses of this resurrection. And we, through his word,
1: have also
0: been made as witnesses. And that's what the message of Christ is all about. The message of salvation, the message of the gospel is about Christ, who came to save us from our sins, who went to the cross. He was crucified. He shed his blood for the remission of our sins. He was buried. He did not remain in the grave. He rose again and ascended and he seated on the right hand side of God Almighty. That's why Peter, while he was ministering, had this to say. In that Acts chapter 10 from verse 38, say, had God anointed Jesus of Nazareth with the Holy Ghost and with power, who went about doing good and healing all that were oppressed of the devil, for God was with him. Verse 39, he said, and we are witnesses of all things which he did, both in the land of the Jews and in Jerusalem, whom they slew and hanged on a tree. 40, him God raised up the third day and showed him openly. This is our message. How God anointed Jesus Christ of Nazareth, who went about doing good. We are his witnesses. We should go about doing good, healing all the oppressed of the devil. Emmanuel, go with us. He said, this he has done, that we will do greater things, because he has gone to be with the Father. So Peter said, they are witnesses. Him God raised up the third day and showed him openly. Verse 41. Not to all the people, but unto witnesses, choosing before God, even to us, who did eat and drink with him after he rose from the dead. So Peter confirmed here They ate with him after he rose from the dead. It was no spirit. He rose and gave them a command. In that verse 42, he said, and he commanded us to preach unto the people and to testify. That is the seed which was ordained of God to be the judge of quick and dead. 43, to him give all the prophets witness that through his name, whosoever believeth in him shall receive remission of sins. As you abide the word of God today, if you have not yet believed, or if your faith is failing, purpose to receiving today, for only in the name of Jesus Christ that you can be saved. There's no salvation in any other name, even amongst men, whereby we shall be saved, only through the name of Jesus Christ. Luke 24, verse 44. And he said unto them, these are the words which I spake unto you while I was yet with you, that all things must be fulfilled, which were written in the law of Moses and the prophets and the Psalms concerning me. All things, no exception, all things that are in the scriptures, they testify of our Lord and Savior Jesus Christ. So he emphasizes it to them here, said, these are the words which I speak unto you while I was yet with you, that all things must be fulfilled, which were written in the law of Moses and the prophets and the Psalms concerning me. So if we go to Matthew 16, these are the words. As we can see, Matthew 16, 21, that says, from that time forth began Jesus to show unto his disciples how that he must go unto Jerusalem and suffer many things of the elders and chief priests and scribes and be killed and be raised again the third day. So he said all these things before ever they came to pass. The word of God is a sure word of prophecy. Whatever God has made to be written in these scriptures through the Holy Spirit will eventually come to pass. So if you also see Matthew 20 from verses 17 to 19, and Jesus going up to Jerusalem took the 12 disciples apart in the way and said unto them, behold, we go up to Jerusalem, and the Son of Man shall be betrayed unto the chief priests and unto the scribes, and they shall condemn him to death. Verse 19, and shall deliver him to the Gentiles to mock and to scourge and to crucify him, and the third day he shall rise again. We are to be attentive to the word of God, because the word of God that comes forth each time is spoken has a time of fulfillment. But whether it will be fulfilled is certain it will be fulfilled. As Jesus told them here, these are the words which I speak unto you while I was yet with you, that all things must be fulfilled, which were written in the law of Moses and the prophets and the Psalms concerning me. Remember, Jesus is a word. In the beginning was the word, and the word was with God, and the word was God. The same was in the beginning with God. All things were made by him, and without him was not anything made that was made. In him was life, and the life was the light of men, and the light shineth in darkness, and the darkness comprehended it not. So these are the words which he spake unto them, while he was yet with them, that all things must be fulfilled which were written in the law of Moses. Remember that when they came to arrest Jesus, that one of the disciples was prepared to fight back. They see what Jesus said to him in Matthew 26, verse 51 to 54. And behold, one of them which were with Jesus stretched out his hand and drew his sword and struck a servant of the high priest and smote off his ear. Verse 52, then said Jesus unto him, put up again thy sword into his place. For all they that take the sword shall perish with the sword. 53. Thinkest thou that I cannot now pray to my father, and he shall presently give me more than 12 legions of angels? 54. How then shall the scriptures be fulfilled, that thus it must be? So all things must be fulfilled which were written in the law of Moses and in the prophets and the Psalms concerning our Lord and Savior Jesus Christ. So there is no manipulating out of the situation, and he will not allow any to fight for him. For the weapons of our warfare, they are not carnal, they are mighty through God in pulling down every stronghold and every height that tries to raise up itself against the knowledge of God. So he could not allow Peter to go ahead with the mission he wanted to do. Most of the time, we go ahead with a vision and a mission thinking it's from God. You know, we can't defend God. We can't protect God. God has the power to defend his word. The word of God is never bound, and nobody can bound the word of God. So Peter thought, by raising up the sword and trying to stop these people from arresting Jesus Christ and taking him to the cross, that he was doing God a favor. But how will the scripture be fulfilled? That's what Jesus asked him. He said, but how then shall the scriptures be fulfilled, that thus it must be? So don't put your hand doing what God has not called you to do, and you say you are doing ministry. It's only what God has called us to do and said we should do. That's what God will defend. Christ did not defend Peter in this situation. Peter was trying to defend Christ, but Christ cautioned him. Are there people receiving caution now? There might be areas God is cautioning you, and you are thinking, oh, you are doing the work for the Lord, and the Lord is saying, no, that's not what I want you to do. That's not what I have ordained you to do. Listen to the voice of the Spirit and yield to do what the voice of the Spirit is saying to you. So he said, and he said unto them, these are the words which I speak unto you while I was here with you, that all things must be fulfilled, which were written in the law of Moses and in the prophets and in the Psalms concerning me. Nothing can cut short what God had already said in his law. If you go to the law of Moses, the scripture tells us in Genesis chapter 3, verse 15, and I will put enmity between thee and the woman, and between thy seed and her seed, and he shall bruise thy head, and thou shalt bruise his heel. That's prophecy concerning Jesus. This was prophecy against Satan, being represented by serpent. And Jesus is the seed of the woman. And the same prophecy, the prophetic word that is written in the law of Moses, as documented by Moses, we can also see it in Numbers 21, from verse 8 to 9. It says, and the Lord said unto Moses, make thee a fiery serpent and set it upon a pole. And it shall come to pass that everyone that is beaten, when he looketh upon it, shall live. And Moses made a serpent of brass and put it upon a pole. And it came to pass that if a serpent had beaten any man, when he beheld the serpent of brass, he lived. This was when the people of Israel were mourning and complaining in the wilderness, and God allowed the fiery serpent to bite them, and many were beaten and died. Because they murmured, they despised what God had already provided for them. So the Lord allowed that fiery serpent among the people, and they beat the people, and much people of Israel died. And when Moses cried unto the Lord and said, we have sinned, for who has spoken against the Lord, against thee, pray unto the Lord that he take away the serpents from us. And Moses prayed for the people, and God told him exactly what to do. In that verse 8, and the Lord said unto Moses, make thee a fiery serpent, and set it upon a pole, and it shall come to pass that everyone that is beaten, when he looketh upon it, shall live. And Moses made a serpent of brass, and put it upon a pole. And it came to pass that if a serpent had beaten any man, when he beheld the serpent of brass, he lived. This is a prophecy concerning our Lord and Savior Jesus Christ. How through him, looking unto Jesus, the author and finisher of our faith, we will overcome Satan. for he was made manifest to destroy the works of Satan. So, and it's fulfilled in that John chapter 3, 14 to 15, as we can see. He says, and as Moses lifted up the serpent in the wilderness, even so must the Son of Man be lifted up. Verse 15, that whosoever believeth in him should not perish, they have eternal life. So these are all things that were written concerning our Lord and Savior Jesus Christ in the law of Moses and the prophets and the Psalms concerning him. We also see in Isaiah 7:14, these are all the things that were written concerning him in the prophets. You find them in Isaiah, you find them in Jeremiah, you find them in Ezekiel, in Daniel, in Hosea, in Joel, in Haggai, in Malachi, even in Zechariah. All the things that were written by the prophets were written concerning our Lord and Savior Jesus Christ. We just take some examples which are very common that we know in Isaiah chapter 7, verse 14. The scripture tells us, therefore the Lord himself shall give you a sign. Behold, a virgin shall conceive and bear a son and shall call his name Emmanuel. This also came to be fulfilled when Jesus was born through Virgin Mary, through the enablement of the Holy Ghost on Virgin Mary. And we also see in Isaiah 9, 6 to 7, we say, for unto us a child is born, unto us a son is given, and the government shall be upon his shoulder, and his name shall be called Wonderful Counselor, the Mighty God, Everlasting Father, the Prince of Peace. Of the increase of his government and peace, there shall be no end. Upon the throne of David and upon his kingdom to order it and to establish it with judgment, with justice from henceforth, even forever. The zeal of the Lord of hosts will perform it. So all things that were written concerning our Lord and Savior must be fulfilled. That's what he told these disciples when he appeared to them. He said, these are the words which I speak unto you while I was yet with you, that all things must be fulfilled, which were written in the law of Moses and the prophets and the Psalms concerning me. In the Psalms, we can also see in Psalm 16, verses 9 to 11. Says, therefore, my heart is glad, and my glory rejoices. My flesh also shall rest in hope. Verse 10, for thou wilt not leave my soul in hell, neither wilt thou suffer thy Holy One to see corruption. Verse 11, thou wilt show me the path of life, in the presence fullness of joy, at the right time, the pleasures forevermore. That's a prophecy concerning our Lord and Savior Jesus Christ, that his soul will never be left in hell. He was crucified on the cross. He shed his blood for the remission of our sins. He was buried. He descended. He resurrected and ascended. And he seated on the right hand of God Almighty. So he said to them in that Luke 24, verse 44, say, these are the words which I spake unto you while I was here with you, that all things must be fulfilled, which were written in the law of Moses and the prophets and the Psalms concerning me. This shall encourage us to build our lives on the sure word of prophecy and the word of God, because all things that are written will be fulfilled. There's no dot that will pass away. Heaven and earth will pass away, but no dot of the word of God will pass away. The word of God abideth forever. So build your life on the word of God. For all things will be fulfilled that are written in the law of Moses, in the prophets, and the Psalms, and in every other scripture concerning our Lord and Savior Jesus Christ. And as you purpose to do this, remain blessed. In Jesus' name.

0: 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I repeat the email address, info@inwardrevival.org. 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I repeat that telephone number, +234 701 687 0490. Thank you so much.
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2: Hallelujah. We thank God for this message of life that has come to us this day, speaking on the resurrection of our Lord and Savior Jesus Christ and his appearance to his disciples. Father, we give you praise for your word. Let us thank the Lord God. In the name of Jesus, Heavenly Father, we give you praise, Lord, for your word that has come to us this day, reminding us, refreshing our hearts, Lord, in joy of the resurrection of our Lord and Savior Jesus Christ. Lord, this is our hope, this is our joy, Lord Heavenly Father, because we know that in that our Lord Jesus Christ resurrected, Lord, that faith is not in vain. Lord Jesus, we have hope that so also we will rise once again to be with him forever and ever. Lord, we thank you, O God, for in that he rose, he appeared, O Lord, to his disciples, O God. Lord, through many infallible proofs, O God. Lord, consolidating, O God, the fact that he is risen, and he is risen indeed. Lord, Abba, Father, King of glory, we thank you for this word. Lord, gives us joy. It brings hope to our hearts, O God. Knowing, Abba, Father, King of glory, O God, that as he has spoken in this word, his word will stand. Lord, Abba, Father, that he has gone to even prepare a place for us, that we will be with him forever and ever. Thank you, dear Lord Jesus. Thank you, Heavenly Father, King of glory, for your word this day. In the mighty name of Jesus, amen. Hallelujah. Reading from that Luke 24:41, it says, and while they believed not for joy and wondered, he said unto them, have you here any meat? Hallelujah. You know, the Bible said in Psalm 126:1, when the Lord turned again the captivity of Zion, we were like them that dream. We are going to pray for ourselves. Are there those situations in our lives that we have been praying for? We have been asking the Lord to visit us in them, and it seems as if they have lingered. The answer to our prayers have lingered. We are going to cry unto the Lord that He will visit us with answers that will leave us shouting for joy, that will leave us screaming for joy for His goodness. Let us pray. Heavenly Father, King of the Real God, we come unto you, Lord, our Father, because you are able to do all things. Unto Him that answered prayer shall all flesh come. Heavenly Father, King of the Real God, the word said you are able to do exceedingly abundantly above that you shall able to ask or think. Heavenly Father, King of the way, Father, we bring our needs to you this day, Lord Abba Father. Those ones that look as if they are impossible, God, in the eyes of men, we ask, oh God Jehovah, that you, oh God, attend to the voice of our cry, Lord, as we call upon you, oh God, according to your word. We ask, oh God, that you visit us. Let our hearts, oh God, leap with joy, that Abba Father, King of the way, our mouth shall be filled with praise, Lord, that those that hear will believe in you, oh God, that those that hear, oh God, will come, Abba Father, King of the way, to trust you, to know you. In the mighty name of Jesus, we have prayed this day. Amen. Hallelujah. That Luke 24, verse 42 says, and they gave him a piece of broiled fish and of an honeycomb. Hallelujah. There was something that was said in the course of the word of the Lord that struck my heart. He said, God never gives you an assignment without making provision available. Did you hear that? God can never give us an assignment without making provisions available. We are going to pray this day that we will be people that will be given to walk in the will of the Lord. We will not walk in our own ways, because God will not bless what He has not called us to do. Let us open up our mouth this day and pray. Heavenly Father, King of Dowi, we pray, O Lord, that we will be careful as your children, oh God, to seek out your way, seek out direction, oh God, Abba Father, from you concerning our lives. Lord Jesus, we'll be careful to remain, to abide in your will for us. For in your will you have made provisions for us, oh God. Lord, in your will you have made a way for us, oh God. Lord, you will only bless that which you have chosen for us to do. You will only bless that, oh God, bless that path you have, oh God, called us to follow, oh God. Help us, oh God, not to think out our own ways, Abba Father, seeking, Abba Father, for what we can do, rather than looking out for what you have called us to do. Help us, Abba Father, to stick to your will for our lives, knowing that it is in your will that we'll receive provision, oh God, that we'll receive a blessing from you, oh God. Heavenly Father, King of the we ask this day, in the mighty name of Jesus, amen. Hallelujah. Also, that Luke chapter 24, verse 43, it says, and he, talking about Jesus, took it and did eat before them. He took that piece of broiled fish and ate it before them to prove to the disciples that he was not the spirit, that he was alive, he was wearing flesh, and that he was risen indeed. Hallelujah. We are going to pray this day, just as the Bible said, through many infallible proofs, Jesus proved his resurrection to his disciples. We are going to pray that as we open up the word of the Lord, that God himself will bring conviction to our hearts as we open up the word of the Lord, that God will reveal himself to us in such a way that our hearts will be assured, in such a way, oh God, will not be in doubt, in such a way, oh Lord, that we will be assured of whom we have come to believe. Let us pray. Heavenly Father, King of the world, we ask, oh God, Father, as we study your word, as we open up your word, open the word of the Lord unto us. Heavenly Father, King of glory, God, show us Jesus, reveal Jesus to us, O God. Heavenly Father, King of glory, in such a way, O God, our hearts will stand in deep conviction. Heavenly Father, King of glory, not doubting your word, Heavenly Father, that our faith, O God, will be rooted strongly, deeply anchored in the Father. Heavenly Father, King of the real God, our faith will not waver, our hearts will not waver. Heavenly Father, King of the real God, but our Father, King of the real, know through your word, our hearts will stand strong, O God. Lord, our Father, will be assured, our Father, of whom we are following, of whom we have come to trust, Heavenly Father, King of the real. Our faith, O God, will henceforth not waver, not be tossed to and fro, O God. We'll be assured, our Father, King of the real God, and we have every boldness to answer any man that asks us of the reason of the hope that is in us, O God. Father, we give you praise in the name of Jesus. Amen. Hallelujah. And Luke 24:44 says, and he said unto them, these are the words which I speak unto you while I was yet with you, that all things must be fulfilled which were written in the law of Moses and in the prophets and in the Psalms concerning me. Hallelujah. You know, the word of the Lord cannot be broken. The Bible said that this word is a sure word of prophecy. We are going to pray that we will base our lives on this sure word of prophecy. This word that cannot be broken. This word was not broken concerning all that was written about Jesus in the prophets, in the Psalms, in the law of Moses. It was not broken. So we are going to pray this day that we people that will base our lives, anchor our lives on this sure word of prophecy. We will not follow mere prophecy of men, which falls if it's not rooted in the word of the Lord. But we will anchor our lives on this sure word of prophecy, which cannot be broken. Let us pray this day. Heavenly Father, we ask, O God, Lord, Abba Father, that we learn to anchor our lives, Lord, Abba Father, on the sure word of prophecy, the word of the Lord. For the Bible said that in the beginning was the word, and the word was with God, and the word was God. Heavenly Father, King of the world, we ask, O God, Lord, that we base our lives on this sure word that cannot be broken. Heavenly Father, King of the world, let us not base our lives on the mundane things of this world, on fame, O God, on riches, O God, Lord, our Father, King of the world, which can wither, O God, Jesus. But let us anchor our lives on the word of God, knowing that the word of God, Lord, can never fail, cannot fail. Jehovah, King of the world, we ask this day, O God. Heavenly Father, are there ways we are erring in this, O God? We ask that you forgive us, Heavenly Father. We repent, O God. Lord, I will begin to trust your word this day in the mighty name of Jesus. Amen. Hallelujah. Finally, we are going to be praying this day for people out there who are yet to believe in Jesus Christ, who are yet to receive this free gift of the Son of God has been given unto us. The Bible said concerning the disciples, and while they yet believed not for joy, in essence, they were not doubting. It was just that they were overwhelmed with joy. We are going to pray that people out there who are still hardened, despite the fact that they read the word of the Lord, they hear the word of the Lord, they are still hardened in unbelief. We are going to pray this day for them. We are going to ask that the Lord will show them mercy. We speak mercy over their lives. We are going to ask that the word of the Lord will come unto them continuously, and they will open up their hearts. They will receive Jesus into their hearts. They will confess their sins. They will repent, and this light will shine in their hearts. Let us pray this day. Father, King of the world, bring unto you, O God, those out there who are still hardened in unbelief, who are yet to believe in the Son of God, who are yet to receive Jesus in their hearts. Father, we ask, O God, that by Father pleading for mercy this day, Lord, our Father, King of the world, that they will open up their hearts. They will cease to harden their hearts. They will receive the word of the Lord this day. Heavenly Father, King of the world, they will make peace with God. They will, our Father, accept Jesus into their hearts. They will forsake their evil ways. Lord, our Father, they will be cleansed, O God, and they will begin to walk in the light, O God. They will receive this life, O God, and receive joy in knowing you, Heavenly Father. We ask this day in the mighty name of Jesus we have prayed. Amen and amen.
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0: everyone, and welcome to the Inward Revival Now online radio station featuring Dr. Ehime and Ndukwe on These Are Daily Specials. We're so happy to announce that we will be live streaming three specials every day, with the first being the Word of Wisdom, the second is the Message of Life, and the third is Revival Now. Now I'm going to be sharing some times with you, so please make a note of them and listen in to whichever timing suits you. If you miss the live stream, don't worry, because they will be repeated on air every 4 hours, so relax, because you can listen in to whatever timing suits you best. So we kick off with the Word of Wisdom live stream, which begins at 6:20 a.m. and that's Nigeria time. 6:20 a.m. also for Europe, certain countries in Europe, 9:20 a.m. for the UAE, 10:50 a.m. for India, 2:20 p.m. for Manila, and that's our listeners in the Philippines, 3:20 p.m. for Australia, 12:20 a.m. Eastern Standard Time for America, and 9:20 p.m. Pacific Time, America and Canada. 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
4: Today's promise is taken from the book of Isaiah chapter 40, verse 28. And I read from the King James Version, and it says, "Has thou not known? Has thou not heard that the everlasting God, the Lord, the creator of the ends of the earth, fainted not, neither is weary? There is no searching of his understanding." Hallelujah! This is the word of the Lord God. Come and let us thank and worship the Lord our God. In Jesus' name, amen.

Heavenly Father, what a mighty God you are. We thank you, Abba Father, for you are faithful, you are reliable. Even though the earth be removed and though the mountains be carried into the midst of the sea, we will not fear because you are dependable. We give you all the praise, Lord. In Jesus' name we worship, amen. We take our Bible reading to pray today from the book of Isaiah chapter 40 verse 28. And it says, have you not known? Have you not heard? The everlasting God, the Lord, the creator of the ends of the earth, neither faints nor is weary. His understanding is unsearchable. Hallelujah. God's promise today is coming from questions. In Isaiah 41 verses 3 and 4, he asks again, who pursued them and passed safely by the way that he had not gone with his feet? Who has performed and done it, calling the generation from the beginning? Hallelujah. He affirms the answer, saying, I, the Lord, am the first, and with the last, I am he. So God is asking you a question today. In that situation, hast thou not known? What is troubling you? Hast thou not heard? There's someone you need to know, the only true God and his son Jesus Christ whom he sent. That problem you still have, can it be because of lack of knowledge of the ability and capability of God? If the foundations of your life are still out of course, then there's something you haven't known, that the everlasting God fainted not, neither is weary. So we're going to pray that many will know the truth. What is the truth? The truth is that God so loved the world, he gave his only begotten son, that whoever believes in him will not perish, but have everlasting life. God did not send his son into the world to condemn the world, but that the world through him might be saved. That's why the apostle Paul prayed in Philippians 3:10, saying that I may know him and the power of his resurrection. Hallelujah. So we'll pray. Those who do not know, they need to receive this truth. Those who do not understand, they need to come to the saving knowledge of the truth. Let us pray. Heavenly Father, we thank you, faithful God, for the greatness of your power. Your power to save. We pray this day for as many as are perishing for lack of knowledge of who you are, of your love that drew salvation's plan in Jesus Christ, and of the greatness of your power to heal, to save from every destruction. And we declare upon them this day, saying, may they yield to put the iniquity of ignorance far from their temples, and return to the Almighty God in the name of Jesus Christ. May they come to the saving knowledge of Jesus Christ. May they come to Jesus to cast their labor and heavy laden on him in the name of Jesus Christ. We pray, Lord, that all who will hear this word and prayer today shall turn to heed to ask to know you more, to know your word more, to know your love more, to know Christ and the power of his resurrection, that they may enter into the promise of eternal life and find rest for their souls. In Jesus' name, we pray, Lord, that as the power of knowledge is being revealed to us today through your word, through your promise, through your questions, may it bring renewal, revival, change, and a raise from every fleshly trait into living the resurrected life. In Jesus' mighty name we pray, amen. Hallelujah. Hast thou not known? In the book of Jeremiah chapter 32 verses 26 and 27, God asks yet another question. He says, then the word of the Lord came to Jeremiah saying, behold, I am the Lord, the God of all flesh. Is there anything too hard for me?
Amen. As the power of knowledge is being revealed to us today, God has spoken once. May we hear twice today. That power belongs to God. So we're going to pray for ourselves, for the believers, ministers, children of God across the nations, all who are hearing this truth today, that no matter the trials, tribulations, challenges of life anyone faces, that none of us shall be short-sighted or even to blindness to the truth that all power belongs to God. And that nothing is too hard for him. That none of us shall be found with an evil heart of unbelief in departing from the living God to seek solutions in alternative places. Hebrews chapter 3 verse 13 commands us to exhort one another while it is called today. So let's pray for ourselves. Heavenly Father, we thank you for you have made us victorious, more than conquerors, overcomers in this world through the blood of Jesus Christ. Your word is quick and powerful and can break every hardened heart, every evil heart of unbelief, and turn it into a heart of flesh. Father, we pray this day, give every believer a heart of flesh to remain trusting you for all things, for in you is everlasting strength. In the name of Jesus. Abba Father, we pray, keep the believers from the wrong behavior and attitude of an evil heart of unbelief that leads men to fall away from the living God. We pray, Lord, grant us the grace, O Lord God, to be sober-minded in the name of Jesus Christ. By your mighty hand, Abba Father, keep your people in the hour of trials to persevere and always give diligence to add to their faith.

0: goodness, knowledge, self-control, and godliness in the name of Jesus Christ. In your spirit of grace, Lord, help us to remain strong in faith and in the knowledge that all power belongs to you, that in nothing should we be terrified by any adversary. For you, O Lord God, are our refuge and strength, a very present help in every trouble. Therefore, we will not fear, even though the waters may roar and be troubled, though the mountains may shake with its swelling. May we always remember that there is a river whose streams shall make glad the city of God. Help us, Lord, to keep your ways, O Lord, and not to wickedly depart from the way of life in Christ Jesus. Since a promise remains of entering your rest, Abba Father, may we remain in your fear, standing strong, so that testimonies of your glory, your power, your goodness will abound to us. In Jesus' mighty name, amen. Praise God. Hast thou not known? Ephesians chapter 2, verses 4 to 6 says, God, who is rich in mercy, has made us alive together with Christ. By grace you have been saved, and raised us up together, and made us sit together in the heavenly places in Christ Jesus. Are you alive in Christ? The way to be alive in Christ is to be alive in the Word of God. For in the Word of God, there is the power of God. And to experience God's power, you have to remain serving the living God in spirit and truth. And the Word of God is truth. How do you know the power of God? How do you receive the power of God? It is from the Word of God, from the Scripture, from Jesus Christ. You need to continue in the Word. You need to continue in Jesus. Jesus is the way, the truth, to know this power. So we are going to pray that we'll continue to study the Word of God, to grow thereby daily, that we may show ourselves approved unto God. Let us pray. Heavenly Father, we thank you, for you have commanded us that your word should not depart from our mouth, but we shall meditate in it day and night, to observe, to do according to all that is written in it. Father, Lord, may we have grace, O Lord God, to continue to drink the sincere milk of your word, that we may grow thereby in the name of Jesus Christ. May none of the believers across the nations, Abba Father, lack knowledge to limit you, O Lord God, and the working of your power in our lives through ignorance and error, in the name of Jesus Christ. Father, may we continue to know, to study, to rightly divide the word of truth, in the name of Jesus Christ. May the believers continue to grow in doctrine, in instructions, yielding to corrections, to rebukes, in the name of Jesus Christ, so that they will remain complete in Christ through your word, and find completeness in your word, in Jesus' name. May we continue to press towards the goal of the upward call in Christ Jesus. Thank you, Heavenly Father, for in Jesus' mighty name we have prayed. Amen and amen.
1: Hallelujah, hallelujah, hallelujah, hallelujah. Oh, we give you glory.

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Sing it, y'all.

One more time. This is it. For there's something, I don't know what it is, but there is something. It just does something on the inside of me, Mother. There is something. Crack couldn't do it, and marijuana couldn't do it, and Hennessy couldn't do it, but there is something about that name. Oh, the name. Everybody together, ready?

0: The future of the nation is you. The revival we need is returning to the true God, raising teaching priests, restoring the truth.
1: The word of wisdom today is taken from Proverbs chapter 26, verse 10. The great God that formed all things, both rewarded the fool and rewarded transgressors. God rewards both those who lack understanding, who says in their heart that there is no God. He also rewards those who are lawbreakers, who go against the law of God and against the law of nature. The great God, He that created heavens and earth and the seas and all that there are inside them, who is great and greatly to be praised, who is great in His perfection. The great God that cannot be compared with anybody or anything is the one who formed you and created you. And He is the one who will reward both the fool and the transgressors. So I encourage you, get wisdom, get understanding. Don't remain a fool who says in his heart that there is no God. Don't be a breaker of the law. Don't go against the word of God, because God will reward you accordingly, according to your word.

0: rulers in different lands, in different places, in order to keep the peace that is in the land. So know it, that God will certainly reward. God has created the heavens and the earth and the seas. He has created the earth and he has put man on this earth to dominate, to do the will of God on the earth. So we are supposed to be faithful in whatever God has put in our hands to do on the earth. And how can we be faithful if we do not obey his word, his leading? If we do not yield to his word and follow his precepts, he encourages us to be willing and obedient so that we will be faithfully rewarded. But when we are not willing and we are not obedient, we'll also pay for it. We'll also be rewarded accordingly. Luke chapter 12 verse 41 says, Then Peter said unto him, Lord, speakest thou this parable unto us, or even to all? And the Lord said, Who then is that faithful and wise steward, whom his Lord shall make ruler over his household, to give them their portion of meat in due season? We are stewards in the hand of the Lord, and we are supposed to be faithful. Whatever God has put in our hands on this earth, he has made us to be stewards, to use it faithfully to his glory. And we can only be rewarded if we use it faithfully as he has commanded. But if we use it otherwise, we'll also be rewarded in a negative way. We'll suffer for it. So the great God that formed all things both rewarded the fool and rewarded transgressors. So Peter asked this question, Speakest thou this parable unto us, or even to all? Verse 42, And the Lord said, Who then is that faithful and wise steward, whom his Lord shall make ruler over his household, to give them their portion of meat in due season? Verse 43, Blessed is that servant, whom his Lord, when he cometh, shall find so doing. Verse 44, Of a truth I say unto you, that you make him ruler over all that he had. Verse 45. And if that servant say in his heart, My Lord delayeth his coming, and shall begin to beat the men servants and maidens, and to eat and drink, and to be drunken. Verse 46. The Lord of that servant will come in a day when you looketh not for him, and at an hour when he's not away, and will cut him in sunder, and will appoint him his portion with the unbelievers. Verse 47, And that servant which knew his Lord's will, and prepared not himself, neither did according to his will, shall be beaten with many stripes. He's a fool who has failed to come into the saving knowledge of the word of God, to know the will of God for his life. And such a servant, somebody who has come to the saving knowledge of the word of God and received the will of God, but he did not prepare himself to do the will of God. He did not do the will of God. He says he shall be beaten. He lacks wisdom. He shall be beaten. He shall suffer. Verse 48, But he that knew not and did commit things worthy of stripes shall be beaten with few stripes. For unto whomsoever much is given, of him shall be much required. And to whom men have committed much of him, they will ask the more. If you don't know the will of God, and you did not do the will of God, he says you will suffer, you will still be rewarded. But if you know the will of God, and you fail to do the will of God, you will also be rewarded, you will suffer accordingly. That's what the scripture is telling us here. The great God that formed all things, but rewarded the fool who does not know the will of God, who has said in his heart there is no God, and so is walking in his ways. And he will also reward the transgressor who knows the will of God but has refused to do the will of God. So God knows how to reward. I encourage you, learn to walk in the will of God. Learn to abide in the truth and do the truth. Receive the truth of the word of God and abide in it and do it so that you will not suffer regrets in your life. Romans chapter 1 verse 28 says, and even as they did not like to retain God in their knowledge, God gave them over to a reprobate mind to do those things which are not covenant. So don't turn into a reprobate mind. When you have received the knowledge of God and you now refuse to acknowledge the knowledge of God, and you have refused to retain the knowledge of God and to walk in the wisdom of God, you will suffer. You will be punished. You will be rewarded accordingly. That's what he's telling us here. And even as they did not like to retain God in their knowledge, God gave them over to a reprobate mind to do those things which are not covenant. Verse 29, being filled with all unrighteousness, fornication, wickedness, covetousness, maliciousness, full of envy, murder, debate, deceit, malignity, whisperers. Verse 30, backbiters, haters of God, despiteful, proud, boasters, inventors of evil things, disobedient to parents. Verse 31, without understanding, covenant breakers, without natural affection, implacable, unmerciful. Verse 32, who knowing the judgment of God, that they which commit such things are worthy of death, not only do the same, they have pleasure in them that do them. So when you have pleasure in transgression, and you have pleasure to be a transgressor, you'll be punished. You will suffer pain. You'll be judged accordingly. Continuing that Romans chapter 2 from verse 5, he says, but after thy hardness and impenitent heart, treasures up unto thyself wrath against the day of wrath and revelation of the righteous judgment of God. Verse 6, who will render to every man according to his deeds, to them who by patient continuance in well-doing seek for glory and honor and immortality, eternal life. Verse 8, but unto them that are contentious and do not obey the truth, but obey unrighteousness, indignation, and wrath, tribulation and anguish upon every soul of man that doeth evil, of the Jew first and also of the Gentile. So the great God hath formed all things, but rewarded the fool and rewarded transgressors. Don't be a transgressor of the law. Don't be a fool that says in his heart there is no God. Get wisdom, get understanding. Because the great God, he is the creator of heaven and earth, and this is an order that are inside them. Learn to abide in the word of God. Receive wisdom. Christ, the wisdom of God and the power of God. Those who receive him, he gave the right to become children of God. Receive him and you become the righteousness of God in Christ Jesus. And as you receive him and purpose to abide in his word and to do his word, you shall remain blessed. In Jesus' name. That's what God wants for you. That's what God desires for you. Remember, 1 Peter chapter 4 verse 17 says, for the time is come that judgment must begin at the house of God. And if it first begin at us, what shall the end be of them that obey not the gospel of God? Verse 18, and if the righteous scarcely be saved, where shall the ungodly and the sinner appear? So even as you have received him, remain abiding in the truth and doing the truth. Because judgment will begin from the house of God. Learn to obey him so that you will escape from the wrath to come. As you do this, remain blessed. In Jesus' name, amen.
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Hey, did you know that God has given you all you need to live a great godly life? Yes, to live a great life in all godliness. The great need on every side is spiritual revival, and God is giving it. The Lord God is rending the heavens and coming down among his people. It's all open. You can hear it all on Revival Now Radio.

return back to God. This is the time we must walk by the Holy Spirit. The time for the revival of our soul is now. So, where are you?

0: Hallelujah. We give you glory, Lord. Father God, O Lord, we come to you today and we ask for forgiveness in everything that we have done that is not glorifying your name. Thank you, O Father God, O Lord, for translating us from darkness into the marvelous light of your dear Son, Jesus Christ. We ask, O Lord, that our heart be changed and our mind be renewed as we hear your word today, O Father God, O Lord. As your will unfold in our life, O Father God, O Lord. As we live every day by the power of your love, O God, O Lord. Hold us close, O Lord, and let your love surround us and help us appreciate everything that you have done for us, O God, O Lord, in the mighty name of Jesus. And thank you, Lord, for everything, O Father God, O Lord, that you're doing in every member of Word and Power Assembly, O Father God, O Lord. Lord, as we yield ourselves, O Father God, O Lord, to be led by your Spirit, O Father God, O Lord, help us, O Father God, O Lord, to share your love and your goodness, O Father God, O Lord, to those who have not known you yet, O Father God, O Lord, in the mighty name of Jesus, by sharing your love, our testimony, O Father God, O Lord, because not your will that any should perish, O Father God, O Lord, but all should come to the saving knowledge of your word, O God. And we thank you, O Father God, O Lord, that they may also experience the love that you have bestowed upon us, O Father God, O Lord, your goodness, O Father God, O Lord, and your mercy upon our life. We give you glory, Lord. We give you honor, Lord. We give you adoration. In the Bible says in 1 John 3, verse 1, it says, behold, what manner of love the Father has bestowed upon us, that we should be called the sons of God. Therefore, the world knoweth us not, because it knew him not. We pray. Father God, Heavenly Father, we thank you. We thank you, O Father God, O Lord, for your loving us, O Father God, O Lord, for your everlasting God, O Lord, everlasting love, O Father God, O Lord. We thank you, Lord, for your great love, O Father God, O Lord, that you have in us, O Father God, O Lord. Thank you, O God, O Lord, for sending your only begotten Son to die for us that we may be saved in the mighty name of Jesus. Help us, O Father God, O Lord, that through him, O Father God, O Lord, we are called the sons of God, O Lord. Help us to truly become your children, O Father God, O Lord, by sharing your love to people around us, O God, O Lord, in the mighty name of Jesus. Help us to continuously be a witness and a minister of your goodness. We give you glory, we give you honor, we give you praise. And in 1 John 4, verse 7, it says, beloved, let us love one another, for love is God. And everyone that loveth is born of God and knoweth God. He that loveth not knoweth not God, for God is love. In this was manifested the love of God towards us, because that God sent his only begotten Son into the world, that we might live through him. Herein is love, not that we love God, but that he loved us and sent his Son to be a propitiation for our sin. Beloved, if God so loved us, we ought also to love one another. Let us pray. Father God, O Lord, we thank you. We praise you. We glorify your name. Help us, O Father God, O Lord, to show our love for one another, O Father God, O Lord. Then help us, O Father God, to be a brother's keeper, praying for one another, always, O Father God, O Lord, remembering everyone, our family, O Father God, O Lord, and to show your love to each one of us, O God, O Lord. Help us to support one another with your word, praying for one another, O God, O Lord, lifting your name in whatever situation we come across with, O Father God, O Lord. Lord, we give you glory, we give you honor, we give you praise. Lord, as we're going to hear your word today, O Father God, O Lord, help us, O Father God, O Lord, show us, O Father God, O Lord, and help us understand how you love us, O Father God, O Lord, through your word, O Father God, O Lord, that we may also show you our love to you, O Father God, O Lord, by being obedient to your word, O God, O Lord, in the mighty name of Jesus. We give you glory, Lord. We give you honor, Lord. We give you adoration, O Father God, O Lord. Lord, we pray, O Father God, O Lord, that as your word comfort, O Father God, O Lord, Lord, let every ear hear, O Father God, O Lord, and let every heart be open to receive your word that is able to save our soul. We give you glory. We give you honor. We give you praise. We give you adoration and thanksgiving. In Jesus' name we have prayed. Amen and amen.
1: The message today is taken from the Acts of the Apostles, chapter 1, from verse 9. It says, when he had spoken these things, while they beheld, he was taken up, and a cloud received him out of their sight. When and what were the things he spoke to them? You can find it in that Acts of the Apostles, chapter 1, verse 7. I said unto them, it is not for you to know the times or the seasons which the Father had put in his own power. Basically, he was telling them, don't spend your time trying to know the time of his coming. There is only one thing you need to do. Just remain focused, serving the Lord in spirit and in truth. Remain focused, doing what God has called you to do. And that's what he said in that verse 8 of that Acts chapter 1. He said, but ye shall receive power after that the Holy Ghost is come upon you. I shall be witnesses unto me, both in Jerusalem and all Judea and in Samaria and unto the uttermost part of the earth. Preoccupy yourself with the great commission, which is to be witnesses unto the Lord, beginning from your Jerusalem and all Judea and in Samaria and all to the uttermost part of the earth. So that's what he's encouraging us to do. Remember also in Luke chapter 24 from verse 50, saying he led them out as far as to Bethany, and he lifted up his hands and blessed them. So he blessed them, he blessed us, he commissioned us for this great commission, which is the ministry of reconciliation. Said he led them out as far as to Bethany, and he lifted up his hands and blessed them. 51, I came to pass, while he blessed them, he was parted from them and carried up into heaven. So that's why the scripture is telling us here. And when he has spoken these things, while they beheld, he was taken up and a cloud received him out of their sight. So they were observant to see when he was taken up. They saw the cloud that received him out of their sight. They saw the coming of the cloud. They beheld. They saw exactly how he was taken up. And the scripture continued in that Acts chapter 1, verse 10. It said, and while they looked steadfastly toward heaven as he went up, behold, two men stood by them in white apparel. While they looked steadfastly toward heaven as he went up, the scripture tells us in Hebrews chapter 12 from verse 1, it says, wherefore, see, we also are compassed about with so great a cloud of witnesses. Let us lay aside every weight and the sin which doth so easily beset us. And let us run with patience the race that is set before us. There is a race set before us. We have a course to follow. The major course we have to follow is to do the ministry of reconciliation, as the Lord has empowered us to be witnesses for him, starting from Jerusalem. We should continue to do this ministry of reconciliation. While we are purposed to do that, we should make sure we lay aside every weight and every sin that will easily beset us. Let us run with patience

grace that is set before us. Let us continue to look unto Jesus, the author and finisher of our faith, who for the joy that was set before him endured the cross, despising the shame, and is set down at the right hand of the throne of God. So we should be focused doing what God has called us to do. We should be steadfast in the faith. We should purpose to fulfill ministry. We should not allow ourselves to be distracted by anything. As the scripture tells us in 1 Corinthians chapter 15, verse 58, it says, therefore, my beloved brethren, be ye steadfast, unmovable, always abandoning the work of the Lord, for as much as you know that your labor is not in vain in the Lord. So we must remain steadfast, we must remain focused, we must refuse to be moved out of our course. We should continuously abound in the work of the ministry of reconciliation. We should labor as unto the Lord. We should do whatever we are doing as unto the Lord, knowing fully well that our labor will never be in vain as long as we are doing what we are doing as unto the Lord. Let your expectation continue to be from God, the Father, through his Son, Jesus Christ. May we not, with our expectation in any other thing, as long as we continue to fulfill the word of God, let our expectation continue to be from God the Father through his Son, Jesus Christ. For the expectation of the righteous shall never be cut off. The scripture says in 1 John chapter 5 from verse 14, it says, and this is the confidence that we have in him, that if we ask anything according to his will, he heareth us. Verse 15, and if we know that he hears us, whatsoever we ask, we know that we have the petitions that we desired of him. So the apostles looked steadfast. They had their focus. They refused to be distracted. And that's what we should be doing. He says, why they looked steadfastly toward heaven? They were looking unto Jesus, the author and finisher of their faith. They put their trust in the Lord. They did not allow anything else to distract them from the Lord. So why they looked steadfastly toward heaven as he went up, behold, two men stood by them in white apparel. As long as your expectation is from the Lord, there will always be an answer of peace from God the Father through our Lord and Savior Jesus Christ. As the scripture tells us in Psalm 121 from verse 1, say, I will lift up my eyes unto the hills, from whence cometh my help. As to my help cometh from the Lord, which made heaven and earth. Where are you looking for help? Are you looking unto Jesus, the author and finisher of your faith? Are you putting your trust in the Lord? Those who put their trust in the Lord are like Manzoya, which can never be removed, but abide forever. As the mountains are round about Jerusalem, so the Lord is round about his people from henceforth, even forever. That's why you must always look unto the Lord. He will not suffer thy foot to be moved. He that keepeth it will not slumber. Behold, he that keepeth Israel shall neither slumber nor sleep. The Lord is thy keeper. The Lord is a shade upon thy right hand. The Lord shall preserve thee from all evil. He shall preserve thy soul. The Lord shall preserve thy going out and thy coming in from this time forth and even forevermore. That's why the apostles, they looked steadfastly toward heaven. They were looking unto God. They were looking unto Jesus, the author and the finisher of their faith. As long as they put their sight on the Lord,

verse 11 says, but Mary stood without at the sepulchre weeping. As she wept, she stooped down and looked into the sepulchre. Verse 12, and see two angels in white sitting, the one at the head and the other at the feet, where the body of Jesus had lain. So whenever you are walking with the word of the Lord, whenever you are looking unto Jesus, the author and finisher of your faith, whenever you are following the way, the truth, and the life that is in Christ, the Lord will always send an angel. The Gospel of John 20, verse 11 said, but Mary stood without at the sepulchre weeping. And as she wept, she stooped down and looked into the sepulchre. Verse 12, see two angels in white sitting, the one at the head and the other at the feet, where the body of Jesus had laid. Angels are ministering spirits sent to minister to the heads of salvation. They can appear as men, as the scripture tells us here. He said, and while they looked steadfastly towards heaven, as he went up, behold, two men stood by them in white apparel. Remember the encounter of Cornelius in Acts chapter 10, verse 30. Said, and Cornelius said, 4 days ago, I was fasting until this hour, and at the ninth hour, I prayed in my house, and behold, a man stood before me in bright clothing. These angels can appear in any form that the Lord decides to send them. Most of the times they appear as men. And that's why the scripture encourages us in Hebrews chapter 13, verse 2. Say, be not forgetful to entertain strangers, for thereby some have entertained angels unawares. So angels can appear in the form of a man. That's exactly what these apostles saw here. Say, and why they looked steadfastly toward heaven as he went up, behold, two men stood by them in white apparel. Acts chapter 1, verse 11, which also said, ye men of Galilee, why stand ye gazing up into heaven? This same Jesus, which is taken up from you into heaven, shall so come in like manner as you have seen him go into heaven. Christ is coming again. Are you preparing yourself? Are you watchful? Are you ready so that you will escape from the wrath to come? For he will come. The time of his coming, nobody knows. How he will come, nobody knows. But know it that he is coming again. As the scripture says in Daniel chapter 7, from verse 13. Say, I saw in the night visions, and behold, one like the Son of Man came with the clouds of heaven, and came to the Ancient of Days, and they brought him near before him. Verse 14, and they was giving him dominion and glory and a kingdom that all people, nations, and languages should serve him. His dominion is an everlasting dominion which shall not pass away, and his kingdom that we shall not be destroyed. Christ is coming again to establish a kingdom that can never be destroyed. That was the revelation that Daniel got in Daniel chapter 2, verse 44. Say, in the days of this king shall the God of heaven set up a kingdom which shall never be destroyed, and the kingdom shall not be left to other people, but it shall break in pieces and consume all these kingdoms, and shall stand forever. So Christ is coming again. He who came as the Lamb that taketh away the sin of the world is coming as a conquering king. Are you ready to receive him? Are you ready to welcome him? Have you prepared yourself? If you are not ready, on that day, you weep and mourn. Prepare yourself so that you'll be able to escape from the wrath to come. For whether he is coming

0: But the day and the time, the season, nobody knows. As the scripture tells us in Matthew chapter 16, verse 27, it says, "For the Son of Man shall come in the glory of his Father with his angels, and then he shall reward every man according to his works." He shall reward every man according to his works. Are you doing a work fit to be rewarded? Are you walking as unto the Lord? Have you put your hand in a plow, refusing to look back, advancing the kingdom of God? You need to be fit for the kingdom. You need to be fit for the master's shoes by making sure that you have put your hands in the plow and refusing to look back, because the Lord is coming again. Are you ready? Are you prepared for his coming? Matthew 24, from verse 29, it says, "Immediately after the tribulation of those days shall the sun be darkened, and the moon shall not give her light, and the stars shall fall from heaven, and the powers of the heavens shall be shaken." Verse 30, "And then shall appear the sign of the Son of Man in heaven, and they shall all the tribes of the earth mourn, and they shall see the Son of Man coming in the clouds of heaven with power and great glory." Verse 31, "And he shall send his angels with a great sound of a trumpet, and they shall gather together his elect from the four winds, from one end of heaven to the other." Are you getting ready? Are you prepared? Are you doing what the Lord has called you to do? He has called us and he has empowered us for this ministry of reconciliation. If you have not yet received Jesus Christ as Lord and Savior, this is an opportunity for you to receive, because the word of God is going forth for you to come to accept what Jesus Christ did for you on the cross of Calvary. "For he who knew no sin became sin for you, that he may become the righteousness of God in Christ Jesus. He shed his blood for the remission of your sins." And if you have received him, you must put your hand in a plow, not looking back, being the minister of reconciliation. "For we are now ambassadors for Christ," the scripture says. Now we are ambassadors for Christ, as though God didn't beseech you by us. "We pray you in Christ's name, be reconciled to God." So if you have accepted Jesus Christ, Lord and Savior, your responsibility is to also put your hand in the plow. "Therefore, if any man be in Christ, he's a new creature. All things are passed away. Behold, all things have become new. And all things are of God, who hath reconciled us to himself by Jesus Christ, and have given us the ministry of reconciliation." Every child of God has been given the ministry of reconciliation. And that's why the Lord told us in that Matthew chapter 24, verse 14, say, "And this gospel of the kingdom shall be preached in all the world for a witness unto all nations, and then shall the end come." Are you preaching the gospel? Are you being good witnesses? Are you a living witness of God's goodness in your life? He has called you to be a good witness. First Epistle of John chapter 1 from verse 1, it said, "That which was from the beginning, which we have heard, which we have seen with our eyes, which you have looked upon, and our hands have handled of the word of life. As to, for the life was manifested, and we have seen it, and bear witness, and show unto you that eternal life, which was with the Father, and was manifested unto us." Verse 3, "That which we have seen and heard declare we unto you, that you also may have fellowship with us, and truly our fellowship is with the Father and with his Son Jesus Christ." So you who have come into the saving knowledge of the word of God, your responsibility is that you live a life worthy of a disciple of our Lord Jesus Christ, that through you, many people will come to the saving knowledge of the Word of God. That's what the Lord expects from every one of us. Remember, He promised us in the Gospel of John chapter 14, He promised us He's coming back again. So that Acts chapter 1 verse 11 says, which also say, ye men, that's the angels that appeared, said, ye men of Galilee, why stand ye gazing up into heaven? That's a question. Are you busy gazing up into heaven? Are you busy doing what the Lord has called you to do? That which God has called you to do? Be focused doing them. Don't be wondering about. Don't allow your thought to wander about. You need to cast down every imagination, every heightening that tries to raise up his head against the knowledge of God, and bring every thought to captivity, to obedience to Christ. Although we walk in the flesh, we do not walk after the flesh. But the weapons of our warfare are not carnal, but mighty through God to the pulling down of strongholds. So do not allow anything to distract you from what the Lord has called you to do. Casting down every imagination and every item that exalted itself against the knowledge of God, and bringing into captivity every thought to the obedience of Christ. Yield yourself and continue to obey what the Lord has called you to do. Don't be gazing, don't be wondering, but be focused. Remain in your course, advancing the kingdom of God. That's what these angels were telling them here. Say, which also say, ye men of Galilee, why stand ye gazing up into heaven? This same Jesus, which is taken off from you into heaven, shall so come in like manner as you have seen him go into heaven. This same Jesus that is taken off, he's coming. But are we prepared? Are we doing what he has called us to do? Are we doing the commission he has given to us? He has given us work to do as vessels fit for the master's use. We must be focused doing what he has called us to do, because he's coming again. This same Jesus, which is taken off from you into heaven, shall so come in like manner as you have seen him go into heaven. Remember, he promised us in the Gospel of John chapter 14 from verse 1. He said, let not your heart be troubled. You believe in God, believe also in me. Do not allow your heart to be troubled. Do not be soon shaken in mind. Keep your heart with all diligence, for out of it comes all the issues of life. So remain focused, doing what God has called you to do. Refuse that anything will trouble you. That's what he told us. Before he ever went to the cross, before he shed his blood for the remission of our sins, before ever he resurrected, he said, let not your heart be troubled. You believe in God, believe also in me. Verse 2, in my Father's house are many mansions. If it were not so, I would have told you, I go to prepare a place for you. So he has gone to prepare a place for us. Heaven, being in the presence of the Lord, is for those who have prepared themselves in the Lord, who have prepared themselves in obedience to the word of God. Those who are presenting their bodies a living sacrifice, holy, acceptable unto the Lord, which is a reasonable service. Those who are refused to conform to this world, that they have yielded themselves to be transformed by the renewing of their mind, that they may prove what is that good, acceptable, and the perfect will of God. So that's why he said, let not your heart be troubled. You believe in God, believe also in me. In my Father's house are many mansions. If it were not so, I would have told you, I go to prepare a place for you. So the Lord has gone to prepare a place for us, and he has given us this responsibility of the ministry of reconciliation. That's why he empowered us. And we must be busy with our master's business. We must be busy in the kingdom business. We should not allow anything to take us away from the kingdom of God. As he promised in that John chapter 14, verse 3, say, and if I go and prepare a place for you, I will come again and receive you unto myself, that where I am, there you may be also. So the Lord is desirous that he will receive us. He's coming again to receive us. That's why we must remain worshiping him in spirit and in truth, and keep waiting for the second coming of our Lord and Savior Jesus Christ, so as to escape from the wrath to come. We'll be waiting, watching. We'll be busy with the work of the kingdom, busy advancing the kingdom of God, busy reconciling men to God through our Lord and Savior Jesus Christ. We'll not be waiting and folding our hands. We'll be waiting, but busy with the kingdom of God. Waiting, watchful, and also being busy. For he has promised us that he will come again and receive us unto himself, that where he is, there we will be also. So are you ready? Are you preparing yourself? Are you ready for the coming of the Lord? On a daily basis, make yourself available. Prepare yourself for the coming of the Lord. The first epistle of Thessalonians chapter 4 from verse 14. Say, for if we believe that Jesus died and rose again, if he so then also we sleep in Jesus, will God bring with him. Verse 15. For this we say unto you by the word of the Lord, that we which are alive and remain unto the coming of the Lord shall not prevent them which are asleep. Verse 16. For the Lord himself shall descend from heaven with a shout, with the voice of the archangel, and with the trump of God, and the dead in Christ shall rise first. Verse 17, then we which are alive and remain shall be caught up together with them in the clouds to meet the Lord in the air. And so shall we ever be with the Lord. Verse 18, wherefore comfort one another with these words. So know it that the Lord is coming again. The times and the seasons we do not know. But know it as the angel said to the men of Galilee who were busy gazing up into heaven, said, this same Jesus, which is taken up from you into heaven, shall so come in like manner as you have seen him go into heaven. Are you ready? Are you preparing yourself? Titus chapter 2 from verse 11 tells us this. Say, for the grace of God that bringeth salvation appeared to all men. Verse 12, teaching us that denying ungodliness and worldly lust, we should live soberly, righteously, and godly in this present world. So now that you have accepted Jesus Christ, your Lord and Savior Jesus Christ, the grace of God that appeared to all men is not for us to live in sin. Do we continue in sin so that grace will abound? The Bible says, God forbid. Grace works with the truth. We are supposed to continue to walk in the truth. The grace of God that appeared unto all men, that brought salvation to us, has taught us to deny all ungodliness. So I encourage you, deny all ungodliness, every worldly lust, lust of the flesh, lust of the eye, the pride of life. We should live soberly, we should walk righteously and godly in this present world. We should live as unto the Lord, looking for that blessed hope and the glorious appearing of the great God and our Savior, Jesus Christ. Titus 2:14 continues, say, who gave himself for us that he might redeem us from all iniquity and purify unto himself a peculiar people, zealous of good works. We expected to be zealous of good works. Let our light continue to shine, that men may see our good works and glorify the Lord in heaven. So this is the command you have from the Lord. May your light continue to shine, knowing fully well that the Lord is coming again. Are you prepared? Are you ready to meet him at his coming? Revelation chapter 1 verse 7 says, behold, he cometh with clouds, and every eye shall see him, and they also which pierced him, and all kindreds of the earth shall wear because of him. Even so, amen. I am Alpha and Omega, the beginning and the end, said the Lord, which is, and which was, and which is to come, the Almighty. The Lord is coming again. Are you prepared to receive him? If you reject him today, you will end up in condemnation. For this is the condemnation, that light has come, and men love darkness. May you come out of darkness. May you come out of every unfruitful work of darkness. May you purpose to remain the righteousness of God in Christ Jesus, purposing to abide in the word, for the word of God abides forever. For heaven and earth will pass away, but the word of God abides forever. So abide in the word, and let the word of God abide in you, and purpose to love the Lord with all your heart, with all your mind, with all your strength, and love your neighbor as yourself. And as you love the Lord, purpose to keep his commandment. As you do this, remain blessed. In Jesus' name, amen.
1: Hallelujah. Glory to God. We thank God for this word and message of life that has come to us today, telling and teaching us that this same Jesus Christ is returning and shall return in glory. Are you prepared for his return? Are you preparing for his return? We know there are some who wouldn't believe, even if they saw it, even still, no matter what they see. But we know faith comes by hearing, and hearing by the word of God. And as you have heard, hear again and believe it. Jesus is returning in glory. And this faith is a complete submission to Christ, to the word of God as we are hearing, as the only hope for salvation and for glory. May Jesus Christ's return not take you unawares. And may his return for you be for salvation, for rapture, and not for wrath nor condemnation. So let us thank God for this implanted word that has come to make us wiser today as we prepare and await the return of the Lord. Let us pray. Heavenly Father, we thank you for this word and message of life. Thank you for your word that abides forever. Worthy are you, Lord Jesus, for you are the Lamb who was slain to receive power and wealth, wisdom and might, honor, glory and blessings for all who love you, who believe you and love your appearing. Thank you, for you did not leave us orphans. By you, men are accepted into the beloved of God. You have sent the Holy Spirit into our hearts to enable men live as you lived, do as you did, walk as you walked, serve the Father in heaven, in spirit and in truth as you did, and to become heirs of the kingdom of God, to become worthy partakers of the inheritance of the saints in the light. We pray, Abba Father, take not your Holy Spirit from as many as call upon your name in truth. Help us, Lord, that we may continually have fellowship with the Holy Spirit, so that we may have boldness and joy as we run the race before us. As the word has gone forth, O Lord God, We pray that as many as have heard, O Lord, will keep, retain, and hide the word in their hearts and yield to walk in its light. In the name of Jesus Christ, we pray, Lord, that we may have grace to continue to serve you acceptably. In Jesus' name we pray, amen. Praise God. We're going to take our prayers from the main text of this message, Acts chapter 1, verses 9 to 11. And we'll start from Acts chapter 1, verse 9. And I read, "Now when he had spoken these things, while they watched, he was taken up, and a cloud received him out of their sight. 10. And while they looked steadfastly toward heaven, as he went up, behold, two men stood by them in white apparel, who also said, Men of Galilee, why do you stand gazing up into heaven? This same Jesus, who was taken up from you into heaven, will so come in like manner as you saw him go into heaven." Hallelujah. Praise God. Can you see the scenario? The disciples watched and looked steadfastly. Jesus ascended and was taken up. The angels spoke and said, "This same Jesus who was taken up from you into heaven will so come in the like manner you saw him go into heaven." Amen. They didn't say when. They spoke only of the manner, which is of glory. And this is the glory, as Jesus said in Matthew 24, verses 30, 31. He said, "Then the sign of the Son of Man will appear in heaven, and then all the tribes of the earth will mourn, and they will see the Son of Man coming on the clouds of heaven with power and great glory. And he will send his angels with a great sound of a trumpet, and they will gather together his elect from the four winds, from one end of heaven to the other." Hallelujah. Jesus Christ is coming again. Are you ready? Are you preparing? Are you prepared? Or still like those who were eating, drinking, and surfeiting while Noah prepared the ark by which he escaped destruction? Where will you be gathered and counted into? Amongst the mourners? Or amongst the elect? That's a big question. Think again and pray for yourself. Let us pray. Heavenly Father, we thank you for you are gracious, rich in mercy, and plenteous in redemption. Your word has told us this day that the Lord Jesus Christ is coming again as a conquering king to set up a kingdom that cannot be destroyed but shall stand forever. Thank you for reminding us to always live ready and prepared for him, that we be not caught unawares, in the name of Jesus Christ. Forgive us, Lord. Forgive men for not always being ready for this. Lord, I pray for myself, my brothers and sisters in Christ, my children, my family, the believers across the nations, and all men hearing the voice of my prayer today, that we may continue to live our lives to be counted worthy to escape the wrath to come, in the name of Jesus Christ. As we yield to remain in this truth, O Lord, help us, Abba Father, direct our ways. Direct us, O Lord, to live our lives, that we may be found living in all watchfulness and sobriety, doing the reasonable service of presenting our bodies a living sacrifice, holy and acceptable unto you alone. May we have grace and continue in grace and wisdom to have oil in our lamps, watching in readiness for the glorious return of our Lord and Savior Jesus Christ. Thank you, Heavenly Father. We give you praise. In Jesus' name we pray. Amen. Acts chapter 1 verse 10 says of the disciples, "And while they looked steadfastly toward heaven as he went up, behold, Two men stood by them in white apparel. Hallelujah. We are going to pray that as we await Christ's return in glory, we will continue to look steadfastly to heaven from whence our help comes. We'll continue to look only unto Jesus, that we'll continue to set our heart and eyes steadfastly on him as he lived, looking into the word of God as the mirror of our lives. Let us pray. Heavenly Father, we thank you, King of Glory, for you have given us your word, O Lord God. We pray, Abba Father, that we will continue in grace, O Lord God, to continue to lift up our eyes to heaven from whence our help comes. Father, we acknowledge that it's only by the help of the Holy Spirit that we can run this race, Abba Father, looking only unto Jesus, the author and finisher of our faith. We need your help, Abba Father, to continue to look steadfastly, O Lord God, into the perfect law of liberty, into the mirror of the word of God, with nothing distracting us. I pray, O Lord God, for everyone who with unveiled face is beholding as in a mirror the glory of the Lord. Father, may they be transformed into the same image from glory to glory, just as by the Spirit of the Lord, in the name of Jesus Christ. Lord, may they continue to set their hearts and eyes and affections on things above, where Christ is seated at the right hand of the Father. For we know that Christ is coming again to set up a kingdom which cannot be destroyed but shall stand forever. Thank you, King of Glory. In Jesus' name we pray. Amen. Hallelujah. We read it in Acts chapter 1 verse 11. The angel said, "Men of Galilee, why do you stand gazing up into heaven?" Amen. Praise God. These men, these disciples, were found standing. Hallelujah. And the angel simply told them, "You are already standing. Stop gazing. Stop looking for signs and wonders. You have to do something. Start walking. Start going. Start witnessing. And start walking." Hallelujah. And I tell you, there is no time to waste. Are you doing the works of the Lord? Are you a vessel fit for the master's use? If yes, continue in grace and strength doing the work of the Lord. If no, 2 Timothy chapter 2 verse 21 says, "If anyone cleanses himself, he will be a vessel for honor, sanctified, useful for the master, prepared for every good work." So we are going to pray. 2 Corinthians chapter 4 verse 1 says, "Since we have received this ministry, as we have received mercy, we do not lose heart. We will continue preaching the kingdom of God." Let us pray. Heavenly Father, we thank you because all things are of you, Abba Father, who has given us the ministry of reconciliation. Even as the Lord Jesus has instructed that we shall be witnesses to him in Jerusalem, in all Judea and Samaria, to the ends of the earth. Father, Lord, we ask for the power of the Holy Spirit to continue in boldness, steadfastly, O Lord God, speaking, declaring, preaching the kingdom of God in the name of Jesus Christ. May the believers, ministers, children of God across the nations, Abba Father, not hold back the truth of the gospel. May the word of God sound out from their mouth, Abba Father, in great boldness, that men may know that they have been with Jesus. Father, I pray, may we all continue in the grace to speak and tell and bear witness of the eternal life you have given to us. And as ambassadors for Christ, may we continue to implore men on Christ's behalf to be reconciled to you, O Lord God, in the name of Jesus Christ. Father, we ask for grace, O Lord, to run and finish this race, this duty, this assignment, Abba Father, of preaching the Lord's Christ. May we remain steadfast, focused, and not be distracted. May we labor unto you, O Lord God, knowing that our labor is not in vain in you, in the name of Jesus Christ. And Lord, I pray for all focused on fulfilling ministry. Abba, Father, preserve them, reward them, that fruit may abound to their account, and that with your joy and blessing, O Lord God, you will give them the lost. In Jesus' name we pray, amen. Jesus said in John chapter 14, verses 1 to 3, and I read, "Let not your heart be troubled. You believe in God, believe also in me. In my Father's house are many mansions. If it were not so, I would have told you. I go to prepare a place for you." Verse 3. "And if I go and prepare a place for you, I will come again and receive you to myself, that where I am, there you may be also." Amen. That's the assurance to all who believe in him, his word, and accept his grace and choose not to continue in sin. And here are two important questions. Do you still want to remain in the company of those who pierced him, who will end in wailing and condemnation? Or are you ready to deny all ungodliness, to accept the love of Jesus and be saved? And follow him, remaining the righteousness of God in Christ Jesus. It's a choice. Let us pray. Heavenly Father, I pray this day, O Lord, for those in darkness of sin and unbelief to receive your love and yield to choose to come out of the unfruitful works of darkness that leads to condemnation. For heaven and earth will pass away. Your word shall abide forever. Lord, I pray, may they not die in their sins, but yield to accept Jesus Christ as their Lord and Savior. May they come and abide in your word, O Lord, and in the light of the glory of the gospel of Jesus Christ. May their sins be forgiven so that you will come in and sup with them. In the name of Jesus Christ. And for those who have chosen to follow, standing in righteousness, Father, I pray, may they remain zealous for good works as your workmanship. The grace of God that brings salvation has appeared to all men. Father, may they continue denying ungodliness and worldly lusts, O Lord God, and remain living godly, looking for the blessed hope and glorious appearing of our great God and Savior, Jesus Christ. May their light and the life of Jesus in them continue to shine out, bringing glory to your holy name. In Jesus' name we declare it, amen and amen.
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God

Thank you, Pastor. God bless you, everyone. Let's thank God for this time that He has given us. Let's commit this time of prayer into the hands of the Lord. Let's pray. Gracious Heavenly Father, Lord, we want to thank you, Father, for the opportunity that you have given us, Lord. Time and time again, you give us this opportunity, Lord, that we can come together as individuals, as families, as a church family, Lord, to stand in the gap, Lord, to hear from your word, Lord, to receive direction, to receive encouragement, to receive counsel, also to receive correction in this time, Lord. Lord, we thank you for your spirit speaks freely, Father God, your word for us, Heavenly Father. Let us be hungry and thirsty to receive it as your word, Lord, not the word of any man, Heavenly Father. And Lord, we pray, Father God, each and every one of us shall continue to remain steadfast in this ministry of intercession, in this time of prayer, Father God. Our church shall be known as a house of prayer for all nations, Father God. We shall not compromise on this area of our lives, Heavenly Father. We thank you, Lord, for all that you have done, for all the answered prayers, for all the testimonies, Lord. We pray, Father God, many others will see the benefit of these prayers and come to partake of them, Heavenly Father. Take your glory, your honor, and praise from our fellowship, from our gathering, Lord. We ask this prayer in Jesus' name. Amen. Amen. Let's turn our Bibles to Numbers chapter 12, Book of Numbers chapter 12, and we'll start reading from verse 1. It says, "And Miriam and Aaron spake against Moses because of the Ethiopian woman whom he had married, for he had married an Ethiopian woman. And they said, Hath the Lord indeed spoken only by Moses? Has he not spoken also by us? And the Lord heard it. Now the man Moses was very meek above all the men which were upon the face of the earth." Hallelujah. So we see an interesting conversation happening. Brother and sister, not even a stranger, talking ill about their own brother, whom they know firsthand that God has called him. But the point to be noted is that what was mentioned about Moses, it says he was one of the most meek people on the face of the earth. He is by far the greatest prophet the world has ever seen till this time. But God still recognizes that quality in him, that he is meek. While these two, the brother and the sister, they heard a little bit. They were, you can call him a major prophet and them minor prophets, but they are more proud about the Lord has also spoken by us. The Lord has spoken by us. So what God desires is humility. God speaking through you is up to God, but humility is up to you, that you maintain your humility. You remain grounded. What God gives is from God. You cannot be boasting on what God has given you. What you have to be careful about is that you will not be lifted up in your spirit. You will not be puffed up in your mind. That's why the Bible says continuously that God gives grace to the humble. That is the posture to receive from God. When you remain humble, you can receive from God. So we'll open our mouths and we'll pray. No matter how God has blessed us, whether financially, whether spiritually, whether in our families, whether in the land, we shall remain meek and humble before the Lord. And we shall not be boasting about what we have, because what you have received from God. It is not in your own strength. So we pray for ourselves, even our children. We thank God. God has enabled us to give good lives to our children, to give them a launch pad. But let them remain humble before God. Let them not be puffed up. Let them not be high-minded. But let them remain serving God. Let them remain praising God, being grateful to God. Let's pray. Gracious Heavenly Father, Lord, we thank you, Father God, for all your gifts, for all your blessings, Lord, that you continue to load us with daily, Heavenly Father. Lord, it is my desire, Lord, for me, for my family, for my children, for our church, Lord, that we shall remain humble before you, Father God, all the days of our lives, Lord, regardless of how blessed we are, Lord, how you have loaded us with your spiritual blessings, how you have loaded us with our families, Lord, with our children, Heavenly Father, how you have blessed us, Lord, in our finances, in this land, Lord, in our employments, Father God. Let us always be in a posture of humility before you, Lord. Let us be humble before you, Lord. Let us be childlike before you, Heavenly Father, not boasting of anything, Lord. But whatever we boast, Lord, it should be that we know you, Heavenly Father, and we know that you are merciful, that you are loving, Father God. Lord, we pray for each and every one of us, Lord. We shall continue to exalt your name, Father God, not to us, Lord, but to your name be the glory, Father God. We praise your name. We bless your name, Lord. We thank you, Father, for all that you have done, Lord. Lord, let all the blessings that you pour out on us, Lord, return to you in praise, Heavenly Father. We praise you and we thank you, Lord. We ask this prayer in Jesus' name. Amen. Amen. We are reading Numbers chapter 12 from verse 4.
Numbers 12, verse 4. It says, "And the Lord spake suddenly unto Moses and unto Aaron and unto Miriam, come out ye three unto the tabernacle of the congregation. And they three came out. And the Lord came down in the pillar of the cloud and stood in the door of the tabernacle and called Aaron and Miriam, and they both came forth. And he said, Hear now my words. If there be a prophet among you, I, the Lord, will make myself known unto him in a vision and will speak unto him in a dream. My servant Moses is not so, who is faithful in all mine house. With him will I speak mouth to mouth, even apparently, and not in dark speeches. And the similitude of the Lord shall he behold. Wherefore then were ye not afraid to speak against my servant Moses? And the anger of the Lord was kindled against them, and he departed." Hallelujah. So that's what the Bible says. These people were speaking against Moses. Moses was meek. The Bible tells us, hold your peace and let the Lord fight your battle. You do not have to prove anything to anybody. You don't have to show that I am this and I am that. And that is what Moses always did. Even in the case of Korah, when there was a rebellion, he said, let the Lord will show you tomorrow who are his and who are not his. So you always depend on God to answer on your behalf, not taking the battle in your own hands, not taking the argument in your own hands, not taking, you know, to pay back people in the same way. But the Lord knows how to answer. And it says the Lord heard and the Lord called them out. The Lord dealt with them. So we'll pray for ourselves in our business, in our families, in our workplaces. People might say many things, might say things to instigate you, might say things to annoy you, might say things to humiliate you many times. But hold your peace and let the Lord fight your battle. God knows how to justify his people in the end. All said and done, in the end, God knows how to lift your head on high and how people will come and acknowledge that you were right in serving God, you were right in walking in God, you were right when you were being humble before God. So we'll pray for ourselves.

0: continue serving you as we have been, Lord, even more than before, Heavenly Father, knowing, Lord, that the battle belongs to you, Lord. Vengeance is yours, Heavenly Father. We pray, Father God, we shall not take matters into our own hands, Lord. We shall not take it upon ourselves to answer, to quarrel, Lord, to get into discussions and arguments, Heavenly Father. But let us continue to hold our peace, Lord, knowing that you know how to answer best in your time, Heavenly Father. We thank you, Lord, for all the defense that you have put for us, Lord, in our workplaces, in our employments, in our businesses, Lord. We have heard, we have seen, we have received testimonies, Lord, how you have defended us, Lord. Even when we were not around, Lord, you defended us, Heavenly Father. Help us to continue to lean and rely on you, Father God, all the days of our lives, Father. Take your glory, your honor, and praise, Lord. We ask this prayer in Jesus' name. Amen. Amen. We're reading Numbers chapter 12 from verse 10. It says, "And the cloud departed from off the tabernacle, and behold, Miriam became leprous, white as snow. And Aaron looked upon Miriam, and behold, she was leprous. And Aaron said unto Moses, Alas, my Lord, I beseech thee, lay not the sin upon us, wherein we have done foolishly, and where we have sinned. Let her not be as one dead, of whom the flesh is half consumed when she cometh out of his mother's womb." Hallelujah. So another interesting character is Aaron. You see, from beginning, sometimes I feel like praying that we will not be like Aaron, who will be gullible and who will get into these wrong company and who will be affected, influenced very easily by the crowd, by the people. Anybody having a wrong conversation, you stroll around trying to be part of that. But sometimes I feel it's also dangerous to hang around with people like Aaron, who are there and who always somehow he gets away from the judgment. He escapes it and the other person gets stuck with it, which is what happened with Miriam. He was also party to the conversation. So we'll pray. It's important to keep good company. It's important to keep good conversation. Do not be gullible. Do not be drawn into all these wrong discussions, these wrong, because you will become party to it. And eventually you will also face the judgment for it. That's what Moses told Aaron also when he became a leader, interim leader for the people, and he made the calf. Aaron, Moses said, "What big sin have you brought on these people? You were left in charge and this is what you did." So we'll pray for ourselves. We will not be tossed to and fro easily by every wind of doctrine, by every conversation, by every gathering of people. Oh, be inquisitive and get there. Oh, what's happening? What are you guys talking about? It's not good for you to be party to every discussion, every conversation. The Bible says, "Blessed is the man who does not walk in the counsel of the ungodly, not stand in the way of the sinners, not sits in the seat of the scornful. His delight is in the law of the Lord." I am delighting in the law of the Lord. I am not interested in any of this. So let's open our mouths and pray. We shall continue to delight in the law of the Lord, and we shall keep ourselves away from every evil communication, for every evil discussion, from every evil conspiracy. Even our children, they will know, they will be discreet who to keep company with, who to stay away from. Let's open our mouths and pray. Gracious Heavenly Father, Lord, we thank you, Lord, for all that you have done, Lord. We pray, Father, for ourselves, for our children, Lord. We will learn how to walk with discretion, Heavenly Father, through your Holy Spirit, Lord, through the discernment that we have from your Holy Spirit, Lord, to be able to keep ourselves away from wrong company, from evil communications, from bad influences, Heavenly Father. May we not be party to it, Lord. May we not throw in our lot with the wicked, Heavenly Father. May we not put our hands into iniquity, Father God. Even our children, as they are growing up, Lord, let them understand the danger of being party to the wicked, to those who commit sin, Heavenly Father. But let us continue to have our delight in your law, Father God. Let us continue to enjoy your presence, Heavenly Father. Let us continue to rejoice in serving you, Lord, gladly, Father God. Let us not find time for these useless things and these vanities, Heavenly Father. Let us continue to keep ourselves busy with your work and with kingdom work, Father God. We bless your name. We glorify your name, Lord. We thank you, Father, for all that you have done, Father. Take your glory, your honor, and praise, Lord. We ask this prayer in Jesus' name. Amen. Amen. Verse 13 says, Numbers 12, verse 13, it says, "And Moses cried unto the Lord, saying, Heal her now, O God, I beseech thee." Hallelujah. That's the heart of Moses. And what I like about Moses is, Moses never denied a request for intercession. Anybody who ever asked Moses, "Pray for me," Moses never said no. He always stepped forward and prayed. And that is the heart. And you know why Moses could do that? Because Moses was confident in who he was and his relationship with God. He was not threatened by Miriam. He was not threatened by Aaron. He knows who God has called him to be. So he's like, "Lord, forgive them. They have made a mistake. just restore her. So we'll pray for ourselves. Intercessors, never refuse a request for intercession. Never back down from your position of standing in the gap, because God sought for one person to stand in the gap. That's how important even one intercessor is. So we'll open our mouths and we'll pray. We shall continue to stand in the gap and continue to trust in the grace and the confidence that we have with God. We are not threatened by people around us, but we rather pray for them that God will bring them up even to that level that they will also be able to stand in the gap for others. Let's pray. Gracious Heavenly Father, Lord, we thank you, Father God, for who you have called us to be, Lord. We thank you, Lord, for the relationship that we have with you, Lord. Lord, we thank you for there is no insecurity in us, Lord. We pray we shall remain confident in who we are in you, Father God, and help us remain standing in the gap, Lord, praying for those who are around us, Heavenly Father. Lord, we pray, Father God, we shall never refuse to pray for anyone around us, Heavenly Father, for they all need your blessing, Lord. They all need prayers, Heavenly Father. And we shall not draw back from this ministry of intercession, Lord, for it is a place of privilege for those who are in it, Heavenly Father. We thank you, Lord, for calling us, Lord, giving us the grace to stand in the gap, Heavenly Father. Take your glory, your honor, and praise, Lord. We ask this prayer in Jesus' name. Amen. Amen. And lastly, verse 14, Numbers 12, verse 14, it says, "And the Lord said unto Moses, if a father had but spit in her face, should she not be ashamed 7 days? Let her be shut out from the camp 7 days. And after that, let her be received in again. And Miriam was shut out from the camp 7 days, and the people journeyed not till Miriam was brought in again. And afterward, the people removed from Hazeroth and pitched in the wilderness of Paran." Hallelujah. So what did God do? He like, she needs to learn a lesson. Let her learn that lesson. So many times when you're going through something, God doesn't hate you. God doesn't want to destroy you. He just wants you to learn the lesson and not repeat it again. That's why God chastises, God corrects. That's why we go through trials and temptations. So we'll pray. Let us not lose our focus and be distracted. Oh, God is doing this with me. But let us say, Lord, what are you trying to teach me? What change are you trying to bring about in me? And let us receive it and go out. It says that chastisement brings forth a good result, a pleasing result in you. Let's open our mouths and pray that we shall not be discouraged, but we shall learn what the Lord wants to teach us. Father God, we praise you and we thank you, Lord, for your correction, Lord, for it is a sign of your love that you love us. That's why you are correcting, you're chastising us, Heavenly Father. Lord, we pray none of us shall be destroyed in it, Lord, but we shall learn, Lord, and we shall come forth to be better, Heavenly Father, than before, Lord. Take your glory, your honor, and praise, Lord. We ask this prayer in Jesus' name. Amen. Amen.
1: God bless you, everyone. Let's turn our Bibles to Genesis chapter 45, and I will read from verse 1. Genesis 45 from verse 1. It says, "Then Joseph could not restrain himself before all those who stood by him, and he cried out, 'Make everyone go out from me.' So no one stood with him while Joseph made himself known to his brothers. And he wept aloud, and the Egyptians and the house of Pharaoh heard it." Verse 3, "Then Joseph said to his brothers, 'I am Joseph. Does my father still live?' But his brothers could not answer him, for they were dismayed in his presence. And Joseph said to his brothers, 'Please come near to me.' So they came near. Then he said, 'I am Joseph, your brother, whom you sold into Egypt. But now, do not therefore be grieved or angry with yourself, because you sold me here, for God sent me before you to preserve life.'" Hallelujah. Over here, we see that Joseph finally reveals himself to the brothers. And he says in verse 5, "But now, do not therefore be grieved or angry with yourself." The brothers treated Joseph harshly, and Joseph had all the reason to be angry, to be revengeful, because he was in that power, he was in that position where he could have done anything he wanted. But instead of treating his brothers harshly, he forgave them. He loved his brothers. He forgave. He did not hold any bitterness in his heart. And rather, he said to his brothers, "But now do not be grieved or angry with yourself." He's also telling his brothers, "You also don't need to be guilty of yourselves." He forgave his brothers. So we need to pray for ourselves, that we shall forgive others as Christ has forgiven us. Ephesians 4:32 says, "Be kind to one another, tender-hearted, forgiving one another as God in Christ forgave you." We'll pray for ourselves. There will be instances when people deal harshly with you. They might have wronged you. They might have done things to hurt you. But we'll pray. We will have a heart of forgiveness. May none of us hold bitterness in our heart towards one another, but let us love, knowing that Christ also forgave us. Christ also was merciful towards us. So let's open our mouth and pray. Father God, we thank you, we praise you, we magnify your name, Lord. Lord, we commit ourselves into your hands, Father God. Lord, we pray, Lord, you give us a heart that forgives others, Father God. Lord, we pray, Lord, may none of us hold grudges, Father God. May none of us have evil thoughts about one another, Father God. But Lord, we pray, Lord, let us love one another. Let us be merciful, Father God, as you have been merciful to us, Lord, as you have loved us, Father God, even though we were in sin, Father, you have loved us first, Lord. So Lord, we pray for ourselves. Let us showcase the same love that you have loved us with, Father God. May none of us hold grudges in our heart, Father God, but let us forgive one another, Father God. Let us operate in love, Father God, in unity. We thank you. We praise you. We magnify your name, Lord. We ask this prayer in Jesus' mighty name. Amen. I'll read from verse 5 again. It says, "But now do not therefore be grieved or angry with yourselves because you sold me here. For God sent me before you to preserve life. For these 2 years, the famine has been in the land, and there are still 5 years in which there will be neither plowing nor harvesting. And God sent me before you to preserve a posterity for you in the earth and to save your lives by a great deliverance." Verse 8. So now it was not you who sent me here, but it was God. Hallelujah. If you see Joseph's life, it wasn't an easy life. He had lots of ups and downs in his life. We see he was betrayed by his brothers. He was sent into slavery. He was falsely accused. He was sent to the prison. So his life wasn't easy. But instead of being bitter towards his brother, not once did he say to his brothers, "You know what? Because of you all, I had to go through all of this. Because of you, I had to deal with all of this." But instead of all that, he says, "So now it was not you who sent me here, but God." All along the way, he knew that it was God. He was within the plan of God. Whatever happened was for his good. And that is what the word of God says. All things work together for the good of those who love God and are called according to his purpose. So even when you're going through situations, even when you're going through a challenge, or if you're going through a circumstance, know that God is in control. He is still in control. God reigns on high. So we'll pray for ourselves. Let us walk by faith and not by sight. Don't question God. God, why am I going through this? Why is this happening to me? But rather, trust in God, knowing that he is in control. Let's open our mouth and pray. Father God, we thank you. We praise you. We magnify your name, Father God. Lord, we thank you for who you are, Lord. Lord, we commit ourselves, our lives, our future into your hands, Father God. Lord, we pray, Father God, when we go through trials, when we go through situations, Father God, may none of us wonder or ask questions, why are we going through this? But let us operate in faith, Lord, knowing that you are in control. For all things work together for the good of those who love God and are called according to his purpose. Lord, we pray, Lord, I will trust in your plan, Father God. Lord, we pray, Lord, even when we don't understand situations, even when we don't understand why we are going through things, Father God, I will learn to put my trust in you alone, Father God. For we know you reign on high, that you are in control of everything, Father God, and you will work everything out for my good, Father God, for those who love you, Lord. So, Lord, we thank you, we praise you, we magnify your name, Lord. We ask this prayer in Jesus' mighty name. Amen. Verse 8 says, "So now it was not you who sent me here, but God, and he has made me a father to Pharaoh and lord of all his house and a ruler throughout all the land of Egypt." You know, when I was reading this, I was thinking, many times when people go through a setback in life, or when they go through a bitter experience in life, their whole focus is on that setback. Their whole focus is on that bitter experience. You talk to them, all they'll talk about is that bitter experience. You know, they're consumed by that bitter experience, by their setback. But in verse 8, if you see, it says, Joseph said, "So now it was not you who sent me here, but God. And he has made me a father to Pharaoh and lord of all his house and a ruler throughout all the land of Egypt." Joseph wasn't focusing on the things, on the setbacks, on the negative things. His focus was on how God lifted him up. of what God has made him, on how God exalted him, how God has blessed him, how good God has been. So we'll pray for ourselves. Don't focus on the setbacks. Don't focus on the negative, because that is what the enemy wants to do. Rather, focus on the goodness of God. Focus on the blessing of God. There are so many things that God has done for us. So stop meditating on the negative thing, but meditate on the goodness of God. That's what the Bible says. Meditate on the things that are of good report, that are of good virtue, things that are praiseworthy. So we'll pray for ourselves that we will meditate on things that are true, that are noble, that are just, that are pure, that are lovely, that are of good report. Let us meditate on the things that are good. Let's not focus on the negative, but let us thank God in everything. Let's open our mouth and pray. Father God, we thank you, we praise you, we magnify your name, Lord. Lord, we commit ourselves into your hands, Father God. Lord, we pray, Lord, in everything, let us learn to give you thanks, Father God, for this is the will of God through Christ Jesus concerning me, Father God. Lord, we commit ourselves, Lord. We commit our families, Lord. Let us rejoice in the Lord always, Father God. Lord, we pray, Lord, let us not focus, let us not meditate on the negatives, on the setbacks that we have had, Father God. But Lord, I pray, Lord, you give us the wisdom, Father God, to move on, Lord, to forget the things that have happened in the past, Father God. Let us move on. Let us meditate on things that are true, things that are noble, things that are just, things that are pure, that are lovely, that are of good report, Father God. Let us meditate on these things, Father God. Lord, we are thankful, we are grateful, Father God, for all that you have done for each and every one of us, Father God. So Lord, we pray, Lord, our focus will be serving you, Lord. Our focus should be on thanking you, Father God, for you have exalted us, Father God. You have been so good to us, Father God. Lord, we thank you for your many benefits, Father God, towards us and our families, Father God. So Lord, we pray, Lord, let us always be grateful. Let us always be thankful, Father God. We thank you. We praise you. We magnify your name, Lord. We ask this prayer in Jesus' mighty name. Amen. Verse 9 says, hurry up and go to my father and say to him, thus says your son Joseph, God has made me Lord of all Egypt. Come down to me. Do not tarry. You shall dwell in the land of Goshen, and you shall be near to me, you and your children's children, your flock and your herds, and all that you have. There I will provide for you, lest you and your household and all that you have come to poverty, for there are still 5 years of famine. Over here we see that Joseph not only by word said, okay, I forgive you, it's okay, don't think about it, don't be angry on yourself. But indeed, he showed that he forgave. He didn't just say, okay, I forgive you and I've got nothing to do with. He actually showed the love of God. He showed that he cared for his brothers. He showed that he loved. And that is what the word of God says. Let all that you do be done in love. There are many people when they go through experiences, they say, okay, I forgive this person and I forget. And they do not want anything to do with that person. They don't want to see that person's face. But we'll pray for ourselves. You know, when we have forgiven somebody, let us not forget, or let us not say, okay, I have nothing to do with it. But let us show with our actions, because that's what Jesus says. Love your enemies. Do good to those who curse you. Bless those who spitefully use you. We'll pray for ourselves. Jesus wants us to come to this level of spirituality. He wants us to grow spiritually. We'll pray for ourselves. Let us grow spiritually. This is the level Jesus wants us to operate in. So we'll pray. When we forgive somebody, let us not just forgive in our words, but show that you care. Love them. Bless them. Pray for them. That is what Jesus wants us to do. So we'll pray. Let us not love in word or in tongue, but let us show it in deed, in truth, in love. Let's open our mouth and pray. Father God, we thank you, we praise you, we magnify your name, Lord. Lord, we commit ourselves into your hands, Lord. Lord, we pray, Lord, when people have hurt us, when they have done us wrong, Father God, Lord, help us to give a heart that forgives them, Father God. And Lord, we pray, Lord, let us not just forgive with our mouths, with our tongues, Lord, but let us show this in our love, in our action. Let us show this with care, Father God. Lord, for your word says, love your enemies. Do good to those who curse you, those who hate you. Bless those who curse you, and pray for those who spitefully use you. Lord, we pray, Lord, let us operate in this level, Father God. where we will love our enemies, Lord, where we will pray for others, Father God, who have spitefully used us, Father God. Lord, we pray for ourselves, Lord. You give us wisdom. You give us the grace, Father God, to operate in this level, Father God. Lord, we pray, Lord, let us not love in word or in tongue, but in deed and in truth, Father God. Let us have this genuine love, this genuine care for our brethren, for our sisters around, Father God, for our household, for the people in the church, Father God. Lord, we pray, Lord, that we will truly operate in this love of God, Father God. We thank you, we praise you, we magnify your name, Lord. We ask this prayer in Jesus' mighty name. Amen. Amen.
2: God bless you, everyone. Let's open our Bible to Proverbs chapter 23, and I will read from verse 19. It says, "Hear, my son, and be wise, and guide your heart in the way." Hallelujah. So the word of God is talking to every child of God, everyone who has accepted Jesus Christ. We are praying for our children, but we are also praying for those on daily basis who are receiving Christ in their lives. Bible says in John, as many as received Jesus Christ, to them they have given the right to become his children. So the word of God is talking to every child of God and is saying that, "Hear, my son, and be wise, and guide your heart in the way." Hallelujah. So we are praying that souls, our children, they shall hear the word of God and they shall receive the word of God. It says, "Hear and be wise and guide your heart in the way." So we'll pray that as they have heard, as they have received, they shall walk according to the will of God, according to the word of God. We'll pray that as souls are hearing the word of God, receiving Christ in their lives, they shall continue to incline their ears to the word of God. They shall be attentive, they shall be careful, and we'll pray for them that they shall apply their heart to understanding, hallelujah, to the knowledge which comes from the word of God. And the word of God says in Proverbs that it is why they have to do that, because it is the pleasant thing that if they keep the word of God, if they keep the instruction of the word of God, because it says that so that their trust may be in the Lord, not in anything else, not in their own strength, not in their own wisdom. So we'll pray for ourselves and we'll pray for our children and we'll pray as many as receiving the word of God. Let's open our mouth and pray. Father God, we thank you. We give you glory, honor and all praise, Lord. We pray, King of glory, for our children and those who have accepted you, Father God. Lord, they shall incline their ears to your word, Father God, and they shall receive the word of God, Father God, with all humility, Father God. Lord, they shall receive wisdom, O Lord God, which comes from your word, King of glory. Lord, we pray, Father God, we present them to your throne of grace, that they shall apply their heart to your knowledge, to your understanding, Father God. Lord, we pray, King of glory, so that their faith shall be in you, Jesus Christ, so that their trust shall be in you, Father God. Lord, we pray, your word says, "Hear and receive the word of God." Lord, we pray, King of glory, that you touch their ears, that they may hear your word, they may hear what the Spirit of God is speaking to them expressly, Father God. Lord, they shall be attentive every time when they come into your presence, O Lord God. Every time when they hear your word, King of glory, the word of wisdom, Father God. Lord, we pray, Father God, that they shall receive your word, Father God, with all humility, Father God, with all meekness, Father God. And they shall purpose to walk in the obedience to your word, Father God. They shall apply your word in their life, Father God. They shall walk in the obedience to your word, Father God. Lord, your word says when they walk in the obedience to your word, their steps will not be hindered, Abba Father. Lord, we pray, King of glory, that all our children in the name of Jesus Christ, they shall walk in the obedience to your word. Father God, they shall walk in your fear, continue to represent you well, Father God, serve you in spirit and in truth, Father God, so that their steps will not be hindered, O Lord God. And when they run, they shall not stumble, King of glory. Father God, we pray that they shall take firm hold of your instruction, O Lord God, and your word shall never depart from their eyes, from their heart, Father God, but they shall meditate on your word day and night, Lord, that they may be wise, Father God. Lord, we thank you. We give you glory, honor, and all praise. In Jesus' mighty name we pray. Amen. I'm reading Proverbs chapter 23, verse 20. It says, "Do not mix with wine bibbers or with gluttonous eaters of meat, for the drunkard and the glutton will come to poverty, and drowsiness will clothe a man with rags." Hallelujah. So it's a instruction and it says, it's a warning also at the same time. It's saying, do not mix. So We are still praying for our children that they shall not join, they shall not walk, they shall not sit, they shall not stand with such people who are operating in this category. It says that do not mix with wine bibbers or with gluttoners, eaters of meat. So we'll pray for our children that they shall be in the right company, in the company of godly men and women. Bible says that bad company corrupts good manners. We are still praying for our children. They are growing and they have to grow in the knowledge of God, in the will of God, in the word of God. As we are praying for them, they will continue to remain in the right company. Hallelujah. They shall not be deceived in the name of Jesus Christ, because they are in the world, but they are not of the world. And as we are praying for them, we'll pray that they shall walk with wise, that they may be wise in the name of Jesus Christ. I will read Luke 21 verse 36 very quickly. It says, but take heed to yourself, lest your hearts be weighed down with caressing, drunkenness and cares of this life, and that day come on you unexpectedly. And verse 39 says, watch therefore and pray always, that you may be counted worthy to escape all these things that will come to pass, and to stand before the Son of Man. We are still praying for our children, that they shall be watchful, they shall be vigilant, they shall be careful in which company they are in their classes, in their school, in their friend circle, in their, you know, neighborhood. And we as a parent, we will continue to pray for them, that they shall walk worthy of their calling, they shall walk worthy, and they shall escape the things which is going to come, and that they may stand before the Lord. Hallelujah. Let's open our mouth and pray. Father God, we thank you. We give you all glory, honor, and all praise, Father God. Lord, we pray for our children, King of Glory, that they shall walk properly, Father God. As your word says, Father God, not in lewdness, not in lust, not in strife, not in envy, in the name of Jesus Christ, not in drunkenness, Father God, but as they have received Christ, my Father, they shall put on, as they have put on Christ, Father God, Lord, they shall continue to walk in Christ, that they may not fulfill the lust of the flesh, Father God, and they shall give no provision for the flesh to fulfill its lust, Father God. Lord, we pray they shall not be deceived in the name of Jesus Christ, Father God. Lord, they shall never stand with those who are operating in this category, Father God, with such people, Father God, that those who have given them to these things, Father God. Lord, we pray that our children shall be wise to choose the wise company, Father God. They shall be with wise men and women, O Lord God. Lord, we pray, Father God, give them wisdom, Father God. They shall not be deceived, O Lord God. Lord, they shall walk properly, Father God, wherever they go, Lord. They shall behave properly, Father God, knowing that they are the children of the Most High God, Father God. Lord, we pray, King of Glory, that they shall represent you well, Father God. Lord, we pray they shall be awakened to righteousness in the name of Jesus Christ, Father God. And Father God, as they have your knowledge, King of Glory, they shall walk in this knowledge, Father God, that they are children of you, Father God. Lord, we pray that all our children shall walk in your fear, Father God, and continue to depart from evil, Father God. Lord, we pray, King of Glory, that they shall represent you well, Father God, in every area of their lives, Father God. Lord, we pray, Father God, deliver them from the lust of the eyes, lust of the flesh, and the pride of life, Father God. As they have received Holy Spirit, Father God, they shall walk in your spirit, Lord. They shall walk in Christ, Father God. Lord, we pray that the truth of your word shall never depart from them, Lord. Lord, you direct their hearts and direct their steps, Father God, and be their God all the days of their lives, Father God. Lord, we thank you. We give you glory, honor, and all praise. In Jesus' mighty name we pray. Amen. I will read verse 22, Proverbs 23, verse 22. It says, listen to your father who begot you, and do not despise your mother when she is old. Hallelujah. So another advice and instruction for the children, that it says, listen to your father who begot you, and your mother, do not despise when your mother is old. So we are praying for our children, that all our children in the name of Jesus Christ shall obey their parents in the Lord. Hallelujah. In all things, because this is the first commandment with promise, that it may be well with them and God will add length of days in their life, so that the kingdom of God may expand. So the word of God will reach to every nation through our children and our children's children and coming generations. So we are still praying for our children, that they shall receive wisdom. They shall not be deceived. They shall not walk in darkness. As they have received Christ in their life, they shall walk in the light of Christ. They shall continue to walk in the light of the word of God. Let's open our mouth and pray. Father God, we thank you. We give you all glory, honor, and all praise, Lord. Lord, we present all our children to your throne of grace, and every soul, Father God, who has accepted you, Father God, through radio ministry, through the prayers, oh Lord God, Lord, Your word is talking to every one of us, Lord. Lord, we pray that our children shall receive wisdom, O Lord God. They shall listen. They shall be careful how they are walking, Father God. Lord, as your word says, that they shall not despise their mothers, O Lord God. Our children shall never despise us when we are old. But Lord, they will take care of their parents well, Father God, because we are raising them in your word. We are raising them in your fear, Father God. And above all, Lord, we desire as a parent that all our children shall walk in your truth, Father God. Lord, we pray, Father God, that your spirit shall continue to lead them and guide them in all truth, Father God. They shall not be deceived, Father God, but they shall stand strong on the authority of your word, Lord. Lord, you direct their hearts and direct their steps, Father God, and we pray, King of glory, their heart shall be fixed in you, Jesus Christ. They shall always rely upon you, Father God, knowing that you are the strength of their heart, you are the strength of their bones, that you are the strength of their flesh, Father God. Lord, they shall know that without you they cannot go far, Father God, and they shall know that in Christ they can do all things because it is you who strengthens them, Father God. Lord, we pray that our children shall listen to the advice of their parents, Lord, the advice which comes from your word, Father God, and they shall keep it in their heart and walk with it, Father God. Lord, we thank you. We give you glory, honor, and all praise. In Jesus' mighty name we pray. Amen. I will read verse 23. It says, buy the truth and do not sell it. Also wisdom and instruction and understanding. Hallelujah. So it says, buy the truth. Our children, they have known the truth. Jesus Christ is the truth of the word of God. I will pray that they have known this truth. They shall continue to walk in this truth. They shall continue to share the truth of the word of God wherever they go. It says, buy the truth and do not sell it. So Jesus is the way, the truth, and life. And without Christ, there is no life. Without Christ, no one can come to the Father. Without Christ, there is no salvation. We'll pray. They shall never compromise themselves when it comes to stand on the authority of the truth of the word of God. Hallelujah. Wherever they go, they will continue to represent Christ well. And it says, and wisdom and instruction and understanding. So we'll pray they shall receive wisdom in all their getting. They shall get understanding. They shall be wise in their generation. Hallelujah. And they shall not deny the truth. Jesus Christ is the truth. So they shall never deny Jesus Christ in any area of their life. Wherever they go, they shall represent their Christ well. And scripture says in Matthew chapter 10, I will quickly read verse 32 and 33. It says, therefore, whoever confesses me before men, him I will also confess before my Father who is in heaven. But whoever denies me before men, him I will also deny before my Father who is in heaven. So denying the truth is denying Christ. Hallelujah. We'll pray that our children shall not deny Christ in any circumstances. Let's open our mouth and pray. Father God, we thank you, for you are a great God, Lord, and greatly to be praised, my Father. You're full of love and compassion, Lord. We thank you, Father God, that your greatness is unsearchable, King of glory. Lord, we thank you for our families. We thank you for our children and our children's children and coming generations. Oh, Lord God, for they are in your hands, Father God. But Lord, as a parent, we pray for ourselves, Father God. Give us patience, give us wisdom and the knowledge of your will, Father God, that we may raise our children according to your will, Father God. Lord, we pray, Father God, that our children shall continue to operate in your truth, Father God. They have known Christ, Father God, from now. The Lord, they shall walk with Christ, that they may be like Christ, Father God. They shall always set their mind on the things which are above, where Christ is seated, Father God. Lord, we pray, Father God, that our children shall never deny Christ, Father God, shall never deny your truth, O Lord God, but represent you well, Father God. Lord, it doesn't matter whatever they have to face tomorrow or whatever will come tomorrow, Father God, but they shall be strong in you and in the power of your might, Lord. Lord, we pray that they shall grow in the knowledge of your will, Father God, in all wisdom and spiritual understanding in the name of Jesus Christ, Lord. They shall meditate on your word day and night, Father God, and your word shall never depart from their heart, shall never depart from their mouth, Father God. Lord, we pray that they shall grow in your wisdom, in your understanding, in your knowledge, O Lord God. Lord, we thank you that your excellent spirit is resting upon all our children, Father God, the spirit of wisdom, the spirit of knowledge, the spirit of understanding, the spirit of counsel and might and the fear of the Lord shall continue to rest upon all our children, Father God, that they may represent you well, my Father. Lord, we thank you. We give you glory, honor, and all praise. In Jesus' mighty name we pray. Amen. I will read verse 24. It says, the father of the righteous will greatly rejoice, and he who begets a wise child will delight in him. Let your father and your mother be glad, and let her who bore you rejoice. Hallelujah. So it says, when a father is raising a wise children, his heart will rejoice, greatly rejoice. It says, and he will have delight in him. It says that, let your father and your mother be glad, and he who bore you rejoice. So we'll pray for our children, that they shall continue to bring joy and happiness and peace and rejoicing to us, to our heart. Hallelujah. They shall never bring grief. They shall never be a cause of grief to us. And we'll pray above all to our Heavenly Father. Because when God is seeing that all his children are walking in the truth, it is giving him great joy. And we'll pray that our children shall continue to bring joy to the Lord and to us as a parents and to the spiritual parents. Hallelujah. They shall never bring grief. They shall never bring confusion. They shall never bring pain to us, but we shall continue to rejoice in them, rejoice over them. Let's open our mouth and pray. Father God, we thank you. We give you all glory, Lord. We thank you, Father God, for the fruit of womb, Father God. It is from you, Father God. All our children, they are blessed from you, Father God. And you have given them into our hands, Father God. Lord, we pray for our children, King of Glory, that they shall continue to bring joy to us, Father God. Lord, we shall continue to rejoice greatly when we see them growing in you and in your word, Father God, not compromising themselves with the things of this world, Father God. Lord, and it shall bring greater joy to you, Father God, when you see our children walking and serving you in spirit and in truth, Father God. Lord, we pray that our children shall be a joyful children in our house, O Lord God. Lord, we pray, King of Glory, they shall never bring grief to us, Lord, but they shall always bring joy and happiness, Father God. They shall bring honor to us, to our name, Father God. Lord, we pray, Father God, that your grace is sufficient for them, Lord. Each day your grace shall be multiplied to them, Father God, that they may continue to grow thereby, Father God. Lord, we thank you. We give you glory, honor, and all praise. In Jesus' mighty name we pray. Amen.
0: God bless you all. Let's open to 2 Samuel 22. 2 Samuel 22 from verse 1. And David spake unto the Lord the words of this song in the day that the Lord had delivered him out of the hand of all his enemies and out of the hand of Saul. And he said, the Lord is my rock and my fortress and my deliverer. The God of my rock, in him will I trust. He is my shield and the horn of my salvation, my high tower and my refuge, my savior. Thou savest me from violence. Amen. So we know the kind of troubles that David faced from enemies on all sides, from Saul, who was continuously hunting him down. And he was always on the run, living in difficult, inhospitable environments. So he went through many trials, but he continued to put his trust in the Lord. And he's describing the ways that God protected him. He said he was my rock. So he was able to stand on a solid ground because of God. God continued to keep him and preserve him. He was his fortress. He defended him, shielded him, and he was his deliverer. He delivered him from the hands of his enemies. Amen. So we are going to pray that we shall continue to put our trust in the Lord. And there is a day when the Lord has purposed to bring us out of whatever you're facing. You know, so David never gave up hope despite the challenges, the difficulties, the many setbacks he faced. He continued to put his trust in the Lord. So we are going to pray that we shall continue to make our refuge in the Lord. He's our rock. As long as we're standing on him, we shall come out of whatever we are facing, and we shall come forth with a song like David. And he was able to sing from his heart because he knew what he went through and he knew what God did for him. Amen. So let's pray. Father God, we thank you, Father. We praise you. We bless you, Lord. Lord, we thank you, Father, for being our fortress, our refuge, Lord, our strong defense, my Father God. Lord, we thank you, Father, for you are with us, Lord, in every situation, everything that we go through, my Father, Lord. Lord, we are not alone, Father. And Lord, we thank you for you will always make a way for your people, my Father God. Lord, we know that all things work together for our good, Father, Lord. Lord, we shall not cast away our confidence, my Father, which has a great recompense of reward, my Father, Lord. Lord, but we shall continue to declare, my Father, that the Lord is our strength. The Lord is our refuge. He's our fortress, my Father God. Lord, our hope is in you, Father, Lord. Our eyes are lifted up unto the hills, my Father, for our help comes from you alone, Father, Lord. We thank you. We praise you, Lord. In Jesus' name we pray. Amen. And verse 4 says, I'll call on the Lord who is worthy to be praised. So shall I be saved from my enemies. So we're going to pray that any situation, maybe call on the name of the Lord. Whatever comes across your way, whatever challenge, don't be crestfallen. Don't be fear-stricken. You know, continue to call on the name of the Lord. Don't think, oh, I don't have anybody. Who am I going to call in this hour? You know, first call on the Lord. And that is what we need to do. I will call on the Lord who is worthy to praise. So shall I be safe from my enemies. So, you know, it's God who saves us from situations, circumstances, from people who may want to hurt us in some way or the other. You know, it's God who works behind the scenes to deliver us. Amen. So let's pray that our first point of call shall always be the Lord. Father God, we thank you, Father God. Lord, we pray, Lord, that our heart shall not be moved by evil tidings, Lord. Our hearts are fixed, my Father, trusting in you, Father God. Lord, in any situation, Lord, let us open our mouths and call upon your name, Lord Jesus, Father. Lord, we know, Lord, that your name is above every other name, my Father. At your name, my Father, every knee shall bow, my Father. Every tongue shall confess that you are Lord, Father, Lord. We thank you, Father, for the name of Jesus, Father, Lord. We thank you, Father, for being our refuge, our strength, Father. Lord, we shall continue to be strong in you, Lord, and in the power of your might, Father, Lord. Lord, we thank you, Father, Lord. None of us shall be afraid, my Father, Lord, but we shall wait on the Lord, my Father, and be of good courage, my Father, Lord, for you shall continue to strengthen our hearts, Father. We thank you. We praise you, Lord. In Jesus' name we pray. Amen. And verse 7 says, in my distress, I called upon the Lord and cried to my God, and he did hear my voice out of his temple, and my cry did enter into his ears. Then the earth shook and trembled, the foundations of heaven moved and shook because he was wroth. Amen. Now the word of God says, let God arise and his enemies be scattered. Amen. May God continue to arise for us in our situations, our circumstances. He says, I called upon the Lord, and he says, my cry entered into his ears. So the word of God tells us the eyes of the Lord are upon the righteous and his ears are open to their prayers. Amen. So we need to remain in the ways of righteousness. Amen. And so when we call, the Lord will hear us. Amen. He does not make the heaven above us brass. When we call on his name and when we walk in righteousness, you know, he's attentive, he's open to listen to our prayers. So let's pray that the Lord shall continue to show himself strong on our behalf in every situation, every circumstance. Father God, we thank you, Father. We praise you, Lord. Lord, we pray that you shall help us, my Father, to continue in your ways, my Father God, to be pleasing to you, my Father God, in our words, in our thoughts, in our deeds, our actions, my Father God. May we continue to give you good pleasure, Father God. Lord, our desire, our prayer is that you shall always hear us, Lord, when we call upon your name, my Father, Lord, and that you would show yourself strong on our behalf, Lord. Your word says the eyes of the Lord run to and fro throughout the whole earth to show himself strong on behalf of those whose heart is perfect toward you, Lord. Lord, give us a heart that is perfect toward you, my Father God. We thank you. We praise you, Lord. Lord, you are our defense, my Father, Lord, and we know that you shall fight every battle that comes across our way, my Father God. Lord, we choose to stand behind you, my Father God. We choose to follow you, my Father God. May you continue to direct our steps, Lord. We thank you. We praise you, Lord. In Jesus' name we pray. Amen. Let's look at verse 17. It says, he sent from above. He took me. He drew me out of many waters. He delivered me from my strong enemy and from them that hated me, for they were too strong for me. Amen. So it doesn't matter how strong the enemy is, you know, it doesn't matter how strong that situation is, you know, and it doesn't matter whether it's trying to swallow you up. You know, the Lord will not give us up. Amen. It says he sent from above. You know, God will send help from above. Amen. Our help comes from above. He took me. He pulled David out of all those troubles. You know, he says he drew me out of many waters. That means, you know, he had so many problems, so many things troubling him, but the Lord, you know, brought him out of it all. So we're going to pray, you know, that it says he delivered from them that hated me, for they were too strong for me. So we're going to pray that we shall not be intimidated, overwhelmed by situations, circumstances or people, you know, because it's not us who, we're not going in our own strength. It's not about us, you know, it's about the God that we have put our trust in. Amen. And there is nothing too hard, too difficult for him. There's nothing too strong to withstand God. Amen. So let's pray. Father God, we thank you, Father God. Lord, we pray, Lord, that our eyes shall continue to look unto you, my Father God, for our deliverance, our help. Father, for you have sent your word to heal us, to deliver us, Father God. Lord, there's nothing too hard, nothing too difficult for you, Lord.
3: Lord, we shall continue to believe in you, my Father God, Lord. We shall not stagger at the promises of God, my Father, Lord. But Lord, we shall be firm in faith, my Father, trusting you, my Father, believing your word, my Father God. Lord, we shall continue to stand on your promises, my Father, for your promises are yea and amen, my Father God. Lord, we pray, Lord, that nothing shall intimidate us, my Father. Nothing shall strike fear in our hearts, my Father, for you have not given us a spirit of fear, but of power and of love and of a sound mind, my Father, Lord. Lord, we shall continue to put our trust in you, my Father, Lord. Whoso puts his trust in the Lord shall be safe, Father. And Lord, we know that we shall continue to be safe and secure, Lord, for our hearts are resting in you, Father, Lord. We thank you. We praise you, Lord. In Jesus' name we pray. Amen. And let's look at verse 22. It says, "For I have kept the ways of the Lord and have not wickedly departed from my God." 23. "For all his judgments were before me, and as for his statutes, I did not depart from them." 24. "I was also upright before him and have kept myself from iniquity." Amen. So David says that he has kept the ways of the Lord. He says, "I have kept the ways of the Lord and have not wickedly departed from my God." So it is to our own advantage. It is for our own good that we should remain seeking the Lord, serving the Lord. It doesn't make a big difference to God, you know, whether we seek him or not. He's God. But it is for us. And that is because of his great love. He has chosen to give us access to himself. And we can go boldly to the throne room of grace. And it is through Jesus Christ that we have this access. So let's pray that we shall not do anything to disrupt our relationship with the Father. He has reconciled us to himself. And he has given us this right to call him Abba Father. Amen. So let's pray that we shall continue to depart from evil. We shall continue to depart from everything that God dislikes. Let's pray. Father God, we thank you. Father, we praise you, Lord. Lord, we pray, Father God, that we shall continue to foster our relationship with you, Father God. Lord, help us, Lord, that we may continue to depart from every form of iniquity, my Father God. Lord, iniquity shall not have any rest in our land, my Father. The road of the wicked shall not rest in our land, my Father God. Lord, we shall not give place to the devil, my Father God. Lord, help us, Father, strengthen us that we may continue to please you, Lord. Continue to do those things that give you delight, Father God. Lord, you have created us to give you good pleasure, Lord. Let our lives, Lord, our families, Lord, our conversations, Lord, our children, Lord, give you delight, my Father God. Let it bring you good pleasure, my Father God. Lord, let the things that we talk about, my Father, Lord, bring you glory, Father God. We thank you. We praise you, Lord. In Jesus' name we pray. Amen. And let's look at verse 26. It says, "With the merciful, thou wilt show thyself merciful. And with the upright man, thou wilt show thyself upright. With the pure, thou wilt show thyself pure. And with the froward, thou wilt show thyself unsavory." Amen. So we can see, you know, that everybody likes to receive mercy. Everybody likes to be dealt with uprightly. But the word of God says that, you know, we have to be merciful. So that is what he says, you know, love your neighbor as yourself and love the Lord your God with all your heart, with all your mind, with all your strength. So we're going to pray that we shall continue to be merciful, because we already prayed that, you know, we have to overcome evil with good, and we should not harbor bitterness in our hearts. We should not be unforgiving. And as the word of God tells us, we are not able to love the brother that we see. You know, how can we love the God that we cannot see? Amen. And if you don't love your brother, you walk in darkness. That's what the word of God says. So let's pray that we shall continue to be merciful. We shall continue to walk uprightly, because what we sow, we shall reap. Amen. Do unto others as we would have them do unto us. Amen. So let's pray. Father God, we thank you. Father God, Lord, we pray that you shall help us, my Father, to be obedient to your word, my Father God. Lord, help us to have a heart that is forgiving, my Father, that is loving, my Father, that is compassionate and merciful to those around us, my Father God. Lord, help us, my Father, to operate in purity, my Father God. Lord, with the pure, you will show yourself pure, my Father God. Lord, we desire, my Father, to receive, my Father, the good that you have purposed for us, my Father God, for us and our families, Lord. We thank you, Father, for giving us this eternal life, my Father, Lord. Though we did not deserve it, my Father, you gave it to us. It is a gift of God, Father, Lord. Lord, we thank you, Father, for your loving kindness, your mercy, my Father, Lord. Lord, you did not even spare your own son, my Father, but you delivered him for us all, my Father, Lord. Lord, help us to be selfless, Lord, in serving you, my Father, in serving the body of Christ, my Father, God. Help us to operate in love, towards everyone, my Father, Lord. Help us to overcome evil with good, Lord, as your word says, Lord. We thank you. We praise you, Lord. In Jesus' name we have prayed. Amen.
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men may hear the truth, come to the light of the truth, and walk in the truth. 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

Now, revival is quickened by the Holy Spirit, the same Spirit that raised Jesus Christ from the dead. God so loved the world, he gave his only begotten Son, Jesus Christ, that whosoever believeth in him should not perish but have everlasting life. Jesus spoke of himself in John chapter 9 verse 5, saying, as long as I am in the world, I am the light of the world. So God did not send his Son into the world to condemn the world, but that the world through him might be saved. He that believeth in him is not condemned, but he that believeth not is condemned already. And this is the condemnation, that light is come into the world, and men love darkness rather than the light. For everyone that doeth evil hates the light, neither comes to the light. But he that doeth the truth comes to the light, that his deeds may be made manifest that they are wrought in God. When men hear the truth and come to the truth, come to its light, walk in the truth, walk in the light, do deeds of the truth. This is revival. To minister is Dr. Ihene Ndukwe. Dr. Ihene Ndukwe has been a missionary in the Middle East and Asia for more than 21 years. Dr. Ihene Ndukwe is graced with the word for revival now, reviving the ministers, the families, and the nations, preaching the word of God, pure and unadulterated, in demonstration of the Spirit and of power, so that men's faith is not on enticing words of man's wisdom, but in the power of God. You can sit under this anointing and remain the same. Revival

We continue our message today from the Gospel of Luke, chapter 24, verse 41. And when they yet believed not for joy and wondered, he said unto them, have you here any meat? And when they yet believed not for joy, not what he said here, when they yet believed not for joy, they were so joyful, they couldn't believe it. They couldn't imagine it, that they are seeing Christ physical. They are seeing again as a human being.

You are seeing him in bodily form. But this is resurrected Christ, not it. So the Bible says, why they yet believe not? For joy. What joy? And wonder. He said unto them, have ye here any meat? So they believed not for joy. Not that they totally doubted. They were overwhelmed with joy. Just like the way Jacob was overwhelmed with joy when news came that his son Joseph was yet alive. If you go to that Genesis 45, we read from verse 25 to 28. That's referring to what transpired when the brethren of Joseph have departed to go back to Canaan. In verse 25, he said, and they went up out of Egypt and came into the land of Canaan unto Jacob their father. Verse 26, and told him, saying, Joseph is yet alive and is gone over all the land of Egypt. And Jacob's heart fainted, for he believed them not. So this is not that per se. This is being overwhelmed with joy. His heart fainted, for he believed them not. Verse 27, and they told him all the words of Joseph, which he had said unto them. And when he saw the workers which Joseph had sent to carry him, the spirit of Jacob their father revived. Verse 28, and Israel said, it is enough. Joseph my son is yet alive. I will go and see him before I die. So that's how these people were overwhelmed with joy. These disciples, when Jesus appeared to them, that's why the Bible said in that verse 41 of Luke 24, and when they yet believed not for joy and wondered, he said unto them, have you here any meat? They wondered. God will do wonderful things in your life. And he'll turn you into a sign and wonder. You that is hearing my words today, he will restore you to that point of you knowing that you are a sign and a wonder. So these people came to that point that they realized that Christ is alive again. This is the kind of joy that people receive when they are not expecting anything out of their situation. But the psalmist said in that Psalm 126, when the Lord turned again the captivity of Zion, who were like them that dream. Verse 2, then was our mouth filled with laughter and our tongue with singing. They said there among the heathen, the Lord had done great things for them. The Lord had done great things for us, whereof we are glad. This was a great thing, because at this point, these disciples were hiding. They were afraid. The Christ, in living them, brought them back to life, encouraged them by showing that he's alive. I can tell you Christ is alive. I don't know what situation you are going through, but I tell you he's alive. The power of resurrection shall yet walk in your situation. If you believe him, he will restore. Yes, the locust, the power one, the canker one, the caterpillar has eaten. He will do great things yet again for you. So why they yet believe not for joy and wonder? He said unto them, have you here any meat? That's another proof to show them spirits can eat their physical food. And verse 42 said, and they gave him a piece of a broad fish and of a honeycomb. And look at the way it was recorded in the Gospel of John, chapter 21. He showed us exactly what happened. John 21 from verse 5. They said unto them, children, have ye any meat? They answered him, no. It's important for you to be true to yourself. In whatever situation you are, don't hide your feelings. Present it unto the Lord. Cast your burden unto the Lord. For he will hear you and he will deliver you from every situation you are in. Jesus asked them a specific question. He said, children, have you any meat? They answered him, no. Don't beat about the bush. Go straight to the point when you are praying. The Bible says, when we pray according to his will, he heareth us. And this is the confidence that we have in him.

0: fishes. You must learn to be obedient to the counsel of the Lord. So he said unto them, cast the net on the right side of the ship. He didn't say on the left. He didn't say on the front. He said on the right side of the ship. The word of God is specific when it comes to us, and we must follow it specifically to do exactly what the word of God says. Jesus said to them, cast the net on the right side of the ship, and you shall find. They obeyed. They did exactly what they were supposed to do. When you have done all you are supposed to do, leave the rest to God. Don't manipulate the answer. Just wait. Let them wait. The answer will come. God is always on time. The Bible said they cast therefore, and now they were not able to draw it for the multitude of fishes. So that's exactly what happened in that Luke 34. When he said, have you any meat? Verse 42. Oh. Luke 34 tells us, and they gave him a piece of a broiled fish and of a honeycomb. Of course, it's what he already provided for them through them obeying the word of God and doing what he has called them to do. And as they obeyed, they were able to catch the fish and prepared it. Let me tell you, God will never give you an assignment without giving you the instruction on how to do the assignment. God will never give you a vision without making provision available. If you don't have provision for that vision you are running, are you sure God gave you that vision? Go to him in prayers. If the vision is from God, he will make the provisions. For we know, as the scripture has told us, in 2 Peter chapter 1, verse 3, it says, according as his divine power has given unto us all things that pertain unto life and godliness through the knowledge of him that called us to glory and virtue. His power, his divine power, has given unto us all things that pertain unto life and godliness. As we remain his knowledge, in obedience to his word, be his will, his glory will be made manifest in our situation. So that's why we must purpose to remain, do what he has called us to do. We must not walk outside his word. We must do what he has told us to do, not what we think we can do. But that which he has called us to do, that's what we ought to do. Now Luke 34, verse 42 says, and they gave him a piece of a broiled fish and of an honeycomb. Verse 43, and he took it and did it before them. That's another proof. They prepared the meal. They gave him. He ate before them. Infallible proof that Christ has risen. He showed them that he is risen from the dead. That it wasn't just a spirit. That he rose bodily. For that spirit that raised up Jesus Christ from the dead, the spirit of resurrection, the power of resurrection, brought him back alive. That's why he could take the piece of the broiled fish and of an honeycomb and ate before them. So these disciples became witnesses of the power of resurrection. Not only Mary Magdalene, Salome, and the other Mary, many others came to become witnesses of this resurrection. And we, through his word,
1: have also
0: been made as witnesses. And that's what the message of Christ is all about. The message of salvation, the message of the gospel is about Christ who came to save us from our sins, who went to the cross. He was crucified. He shed his blood for the remission of our sins. He was buried. He did not remain in the grave. He rose again and ascended and he seated on the right hand side of God Almighty. That's why Peter, while he was ministering, had this to say. In that Acts chapter 10 from verse 38, say, how God anointed Jesus of Nazareth with the Holy Ghost and with power, who went about doing good and healing all that were oppressed of the devil, for God was with him. Verse 39, he said, and we are witnesses of all things which he did, both in the land of the Jews and in Jerusalem, whom they slew and hanged on a tree. 40, him God raised up the third day and showed him openly. This is our message. How God anointed Jesus Christ of Nazareth, who went about doing good. We are his witnesses. We should go about doing good, healing all the oppressed of the devil. Emmanuel, go with us. He said, this he has done, that we will do greater things, because he has come to be with the Father. So Peter said, they are witnesses. Him God raised up the third day and showed him openly. Verse 41. Not to all the people, but unto witnesses, choosing before God, even to us, who did eat and drink with him after he rose from the dead. So Peter confirmed here, they ate with him after he rose from the dead. It was no spirit. He rose and gave them a command. In that verse 42, he said, and he commanded us to preach unto the people and to testify that it's the sea which was ordained of God to be the judge of quick and dead. 43, to him give all the prophets witness that through his name, whosoever believeth in him shall receive remission of sins. As you abide the word of God today, if you have not yet believed, or if your faith is failing, purpose to receive him today. For only in the name of Jesus Christ that you can be saved. There's no salvation in any other name, even amongst men, whereby we shall be saved, only through the name of Jesus Christ. Luke 24, verse 44. And he said unto them, these are the words which I speak unto you while I was yet with you, that all things must be fulfilled, which were written in the law of Moses and the prophets and the Psalms concerning me. All things, no exception, all things that are in the scriptures, they testify of our Lord and Savior Jesus Christ. So he emphasizes to them here, said, these are the words which I speak unto you while I was yet with you, that all things must be fulfilled, which were written in the law of Moses and the prophets and the Psalms concerning me. So if we go to Matthew 16, these are the words. As we can see, Matthew 16, 21, that says, from that time forth began Jesus to show unto his disciples how that he must go unto Jerusalem and suffer many things of the elders and chief priests and scribes and be killed and be raised again the third day. So he said all these things before ever they came to pass. The word of God is a sure word of prophecy. Whatever God has made to be written in these scriptures through the Holy Spirit will eventually come to pass. So if you also see Matthew 20 from verses 17 to 19, and Jesus going up to Jerusalem took the 12 disciples apart in the way and said unto them, behold, we go up to Jerusalem, and the Son of Man shall be betrayed unto the chief priests and unto the scribes, and they shall condemn him to death. Verse 19, and shall deliver him to the Gentiles to mock and to scourge and to crucify him, and the third day he shall rise again. We are to be attentive to the word of God, because the word of God that comes forth each time is spoken has a time of fulfillment. But whether it will be fulfilled is certain, it will be fulfilled. As Jesus told them here, these are the words which I speak unto you while I was yet with you, that all things must be fulfilled, which were written in the law of Moses and the prophets and the Psalms concerning me. Remember, Jesus is the Word. In the beginning was the Word, and the Word was with God, and the Word was God. The same was in the beginning with God. All things were made by him, and without him was not anything made that was made. In him was life, and the life was the light of men, and the light shineth in darkness, and the darkness comprehended it not. So these are the words which he spake unto them. For he was yet with them, that all things must be fulfilled which were written in the law of Moses. Remember that when they came to arrest Jesus, that one of the disciples was prepared to fight back. They see what Jesus said to him in Matthew 26, verse 51 to 54. And behold, one of them which were with Jesus stretched out his hand and drew his sword and struck a servant of the high priest and smote off his ear. Verse 52, then said Jesus unto him, put up again thy sword into his place, for all they that take the sword shall perish with the sword. 53, in case thou that I cannot now pray to my Father, and he shall presently give me more than 12 legions of angels. 54, how then shall the scriptures be fulfilled, that thus it must be? So all things must be fulfilled which were written in the law of Moses and in the prophets and the Psalms concerning our Lord and Savior Jesus Christ. So there is no manipulating out of the situation, and he will not allow any to fight for him. For the weapons of our warfare, they are not carnal, they are mighty through God in pulling down every stronghold and every height that tries to raise up itself against the knowledge of God. So he could not allow Peter to go ahead with the mission he wanted to do. Most of the time, he will go ahead with a vision and a mission thinking it's from God. You know, we can't defend God. We can't protect God. God has the power to defend his word. The word of God is never bound, and nobody can bound the word of God. So Peter thought, by raising up the sword and trying to stop these people from arresting Jesus Christ and taking him to the cross, that he was doing God a favor. But how will the scripture be fulfilled? That's what Jesus asked him. He said, but how then shall the scriptures be fulfilled? That thus it must be. So don't put your hand doing what God has not called you to do. And you say you are doing ministry. It's only what God has called us to do and said we should do. That's what God will defend. Christ did not defend Peter in this situation. Peter was trying to defend Christ, but Christ cautioned him. Are there people receiving caution now? There might be areas God is cautioning you, and you are thinking, oh, you are doing the work for the Lord, and the Lord is saying, no, that's not what I want you to do. That's not what I have ordained you to do. Listen to the voice of the Spirit and yield to do what the voice of the Spirit is saying to you. So he said, and he said unto them, these are the words which I speak unto you while I was here with you, that all things must be fulfilled, which were written in the law of Moses and in the prophets and in the Psalms concerning me. Nothing can cut short what God had already said in his law. If you go to the law of Moses, the scripture tells us in Genesis chapter 3, verse 15, and I will put enmity between thee and the woman, and between thy seed and her seed, and he shall bruise thy head, and thou shalt bruise his seed. That's prophecy concerning Jesus, that this was prophecy against Satan being represented by serpent. And Jesus is the seed of the woman. And the same prophecy, the prophetic word, that is written in the law of Moses, as documented by Moses. We can also see it in Numbers 21, from verse 8 to 9. It says, and the Lord said unto Moses, make thee a fiery serpent and set it upon a pole. And it shall come to pass that everyone that is beaten, when he looketh upon it, shall live. And Moses made a serpent of brass and put it upon a pole. And it came to pass that if a serpent had beaten any man, when he beheld the serpent of brass, he lived. This was when the people of Israel were murmuring and complaining in the wilderness, and God allowed the fiery serpent to bite them, and many were beaten and died. Because they murmured, they despised what God had already provided for them, So the Lord allowed that fiery serpent among the people, and the bitten people, among the people of Israel died. And when Moses cried unto the Lord and said, we have sinned, for who has spoken against the Lord, against thee, pray unto the Lord that he take away the serpents from us. And Moses prayed for the people, and God told him exactly what to do. In that verse 8, and the Lord said unto Moses, make thee a fiery serpent, and set it upon a pole, and it shall come to pass that everyone that's beaten, when he looketh upon it, shall live. And Moses made a serpent of brass and put it upon a pole. And it came to pass that if a serpent had beaten any man, when he beheld the serpent of brass, he lived. This is a prophecy concerning our Lord and Savior Jesus Christ. How through him, looking unto Jesus, the author and finisher of our faith, we will overcome Satan. For he was made manifest to destroy the works of Satan. So, and it's fulfilled in that John chapter 3, 14 to 15, as we can see. He says, and as Moses lifted up the serpent in the wilderness, even so must the Son of Man be lifted up. Verse 15, that whosoever believeth in him should not perish, they have eternal life. So these are all things that were written concerning our Lord and Savior Jesus Christ, in the Lord of Moses and the prophets and the Psalms concerning him. We also see in Isaiah 7:14, these are all the things that were written concerning him in the prophets. You find them in Isaiah, you find them in Jeremiah, you find them in Ezekiel, in Daniel, in Hosea, in Joel, in Haggai, in Malachi, even in Zechariah. All the things that were written by the prophets were written concerning our Lord and Savior Jesus Christ. We just take some examples which are very common that we know in Isaiah chapter 7. Verse 14, the scripture tells us, therefore the Lord himself shall give you a sign, behold, a virgin shall conceive and bear a son, and shall call his name Emmanuel. This also came to be fulfilled when Jesus was born through Virgin Mary, through the enablement of the Holy Ghost on Virgin Mary. And we also see in Isaiah 9, 6-7, we say, for unto us a child is born, unto us a son is given, and the government shall be upon his shoulder, and his name shall be called Wonderful Counselor, the Mighty God, the Everlasting Father, the Prince of Peace. Of the increase of his government and peace, there shall be no end. Upon the throne of David, and upon his kingdom, to order it, and to establish it with judgment, with justice, from henceforth, even forever, the zeal of the Lord of hosts will perform it. So all things that were written concerning our Lord and Savior must be fulfilled. That's what he told his disciples when he appeared to them. He said, these are the words which I spoke unto you while I was yet with you, that all things must be fulfilled, which were written in the Law of Moses and the prophets and the Psalms concerning me. In the Psalms, we can also see in Psalm 16, verses 9 to 11. Therefore my heart is glad, and my glory rejoices, my flesh also shall rest in hope. Verse 10, for thou wilt not leave my soul in hell, neither wilt thou suffer thy holy one to see corruption. Verse 11, thou wilt show me the path of life, in the presence fullness of joy, at the right hand, the pleasures forevermore. That's a prophecy concerning our Lord and Savior Jesus Christ, that his soul will never be left in hell. He was crucified on the cross. He shed his blood for the remission of our sins. He was buried. He descended. He resurrected and ascended. And he seated on the right hand of God Almighty. So he said to them in that Luke 24, verse 44, said, these are the words which I spake unto you while I was here with you, that all things must be fulfilled, which were written in the Law of Moses and the prophets and the Psalms concerning me. This should encourage us to build our lives on the sure word of prophecy and the word of God, because all things that are written will be fulfilled. There's no dot that will pass away. Heaven and earth will pass away, but no dot of the word of God will pass away. The word of God abideth forever. So build your life on the word of God, for all things will be fulfilled that are written in the Law of Moses, in the prophets, and the Psalms, and in every other scripture concerning our Lord and Savior Jesus Christ. And as you purpose to do this, remain blessed. In Jesus' name.

0: 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I repeat the email address, info@inwardrevival.org. 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I repeat that telephone number, +234 701 687 0490. Thank you so much.
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2: Hallelujah. We thank God for this message of life that has come to us this day, speaking on the resurrection of our Lord and Savior Jesus Christ and his appearance to his disciples. Father, we give you praise for your word. Let us thank the Lord God. In the name of Jesus, Heavenly Father, we give you praise, Lord, for your word that has come to us this day, reminding us, refreshing our hearts, Lord, in joy of the resurrection of our Lord and Savior Jesus Christ. Lord, this is our hope, this is our joy, Lord Heavenly Father, because we know that in that our Lord Jesus Christ resurrected, Lord, our faith is not in vain. Lord Jesus, we have hope that so also we will rise once again to be with him forever and ever. Lord, we thank you, O God, for in that he rose, he appeared, O Lord, to his disciples, O God. Lord, through many infallible proofs, O God. Lord, consolidating, O God, the fact that he is risen, and he is risen indeed. Lord, Abba, Father, King of glory, we thank you for this word. Lord, gives us joy. It brings hope to our hearts, O God. Knowing, Abba, Father, King of glory, O God, that as he has spoken in this word, his word will stand. Lord, Abba, Father, that he has gone to even prepare a place for us, that we will be with him forever and ever. Thank you, dear Lord Jesus. Thank you, Heavenly Father, King of glory, for your word this day. In the mighty name of Jesus, amen. Hallelujah. Reading from that Luke 24:41, it says, and while they believed not for joy and wondered, he said unto them, have you here any meat? Hallelujah. You know, the Bible said in Psalm 126:1, when the Lord turned again the captivity of Zion, we were like them that dream. We are going to pray for ourselves. Are there those situations in our lives that we have been praying for? We have been asking the Lord to visit us in them, and it seems as if they have lingered. The answer to our prayers have lingered. We are going to cry unto the Lord that He will visit us with answers that will leave us shouting for joy, that will leave us screaming for joy for His goodness. Let us pray. Heavenly Father, King of the Real God, we come unto you, Lord, Abba Father, because you are able to do all things. Unto Him that answered prayer shall all flesh come. Heavenly Father, King of the Real God, the word said you are able to do exceedingly abundantly above that which you are able to ask or think. Heavenly Father, King of the way, Father, we bring our needs to you this day, Lord Abba Father. Those ones that look as if they are impossible, God, in the eyes of men, we ask, O God Jehovah, that you, O God, attend to the voice of our cry, Lord, as we call upon you, O God, according to your word. We ask, O God, that you visit us. Let our hearts, O God, leap with joy, that Abba Father, King of glory, our mouth shall be filled with praise, Lord, that those that hear will believe in you, O God, that those that hear, O God, will come, Abba Father, King of glory, to trust you, to know you. In the mighty name of Jesus, we have prayed this day. Amen. Hallelujah. That Luke 24, verse 42 says, and they gave him a piece of broiled fish and of an honeycomb. Hallelujah. There was something that was said in the course of the word of the Lord that struck my heart. He said, God never gives you an assignment without making provision available. Did you hear that? God can never give us an assignment without making provisions available. We are going to pray this day that we will be people that will be given to walk in the will of the Lord. We will not walk in our own ways, because God will not bless what He has not called us to do. Let us open up our mouth this day and pray. Heavenly Father, King of glory, we pray, O Lord, that we will be careful as your children, O God, to seek out your way, seek out direction, O God, Abba Father, from you concerning our lives. Lord Jesus, we'll be careful to remain, to abide in your will for us. For in your will you have made provisions for us, O God. Lord, in your will you have made a way for us, O God. Lord, you will only bless that which you have chosen for us to do. You will only bless that, O God. Bless that path you have, O God, called us to follow, O God. Help us, O God, not to think out our own ways, Abba Father, seeking, Abba Father, for what we can do, rather than looking out for what you have called us to do. Help us, Abba Father, to stick to your will for our lives, knowing that it is in your will that we'll receive provision, O God, that we'll receive a blessing from you, O God. Heavenly Father, King of the world, we ask this day in the mighty name of Jesus. Amen. Hallelujah. Also, that Luke chapter 24, verse 43, it says, and he, talking about Jesus, took it and did eat before them. He took that piece of broiled fish and ate it before them to prove to the disciples that he was not the spirit, that he was alive, he was wearing flesh, and that he was risen indeed. Hallelujah. We are going to pray this day, just as the Bible said, through many infallible proofs, Jesus proved his resurrection to his disciples. We are going to pray that as we open up the word of the Lord, that God himself will bring conviction to our hearts as we open up the word of the Lord, that God will reveal himself to us in such a way that our hearts will be assured, in such a way, God, will not be in doubt, in such a way, oh Lord, that we will be assured of whom we have come to believe. Let us pray. Heavenly Father, King of the, we ask, O God, Father, as we study your word, as we open up your word, open the word of the Lord unto us. Heavenly Father, King of glory, God, show us Jesus, reveal Jesus to us, O God. Heavenly Father, King of glory, in such a way, O God, our hearts will stand in deep conviction. Heavenly Father, King of glory, not doubting your word, Heavenly Father, that our faith, O God, will be rooted strongly, deeply anchored in the Father. Heavenly Father, King of the world, God, our faith will not waver, our hearts will not waver. Heavenly Father, King of the world, God, but our Father, King of the world, know through your word, our hearts will stand strong, oh God. Lord, our Father, we'll be assured, our Father, of whom we are following, of whom we have come to trust, Heavenly Father, King of the way. Our faith, O God, will henceforth not waver, not be tossed to and fro, O God. We'll be assured, Abba Father, King of the way, God, and we have every boldness to answer any man that asks us of the reason of the hope that is in us, O God. Father, we give you praise in the name of Jesus. Amen. Hallelujah. And Luke 24:44 says, and he said unto them, these are the words which I speak unto you while I was yet with you, that all things must be fulfilled which were written in the law of Moses and in the prophets and in the Psalms concerning me. Hallelujah. You know, the word of the Lord cannot be broken. The Bible said that this word is a sure word of prophecy. We are going to pray that we will base our lives on this sure word of prophecy. This word that cannot be broken. This word was not broken concerning all that was written about Jesus in the prophets, in the Psalms, in the law of Moses. It was not broken. So we are going to pray this day that we people that will base our lives, anchor our lives on this sure word of prophecy. We will not follow mere prophecy of men, which falls if it's not rooted in the word of the Lord. But we will anchor our lives on this sure word of prophecy, which cannot be broken. Let us pray this day. Heavenly Father, we ask, O God, Lord, Abba Father, that we learn to anchor our lives, Lord, Abba Father, on the sure word of prophecy, the word of the Lord. For the Bible said that in the beginning was the word, and the word was with God, and the word was God. Heavenly Father, King of the world, we ask, O God, Lord, that we base our lives on the sure word that cannot be broken. Heavenly Father, King of the world, let us not base our lives on the mundane things of this world, on fame, O God, on riches, O God, Lord, our Father, King of the world, which can wither, O God, Jesus. But let us anchor our lives on the word of God, knowing that the word of God, Lord, can never fail, cannot fail. Jehovah, King of the world, we ask this day, O God. Heavenly Father, are there ways we are erring in this, O God? We ask that you forgive us, Heavenly Father. We repent, O God. Lord, I will begin to trust your word this day in the mighty name of Jesus. Amen. Hallelujah. Finally, we are going to be praying this day for people out there who are yet to believe in Jesus Christ, who are yet to receive this free gift of the Son of God has been given unto us. The Bible says concerning the disciples, and why they yet believe not for joy. In essence, they were not doubting. It was just that they were overwhelmed with joy. We are going to pray that people out there who are still hardened, despite the fact that they read the word of the Lord, they hear the word of the Lord, they are still hardened in unbelief. We are going to pray this day for them. We are going to ask that the Lord will show them mercy. We speak mercy over their lives. We are going to ask that the word of the Lord will come unto them continuously, and they will open up their hearts. They will receive Jesus into their hearts. They will confess their sins. They will repent, and this light will shine in their hearts. Let us pray this day. Father, King of the world, bring unto you, O God, those out there who are still hardened in unbelief, who are yet to believe in the Son of God, who are yet to receive Jesus in their hearts. Father, we ask, O God, that by Father pleading for mercy this day, Lord, our Father, King of the world, that they will open up their hearts. They will cease to harden their hearts. They will receive the word of the Lord this day. Heavenly Father, King of the world, they will make peace with God. They will, Abba Father, accept Jesus into their hearts. They will forsake their evil ways. Lord, Abba Father, they will be cleansed to God, and they will begin to walk in the light of God. They will receive this life, O God, and receive joy in knowing you, Heavenly Father. We ask this day in the mighty name of Jesus we have prayed. Amen and amen.
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0: 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We're so happy to announce that we will be live streaming three specials every day, with the first being the Word of Wisdom, the second is the Message of Life, and the third is Revival Now. Now I'm going to be sharing some times with you, so please make a note of them and listen in to whichever timing suits you. If you miss the live stream, don't worry, because they will be repeated on air every 4 hours, so relax, because you can listen in to whatever timing suits you best. So we kick off with the Word of Wisdom live stream, which begins at 6:20 a.m. and that's Nigeria time. 6:20 a.m. also for Europe, certain countries in Europe, 9:20 a.m. for the UAE, 10:50 a.m. for India, 2:20 p.m. for Manila, and that's our listeners in the Philippines, 3:20 p.m. for Australia, 12:20 a.m. Eastern Standard Time for America, and 9:20 p.m. Pacific Time, America and Canada. 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
4: Today's promise is taken from the book of Isaiah chapter 40, verse 28. And I read from the King James Version, and it says, "Has thou not known? Has thou not heard? That the everlasting God, the Lord, the creator of the ends of the earth, fainteth not, neither is weary. There is no searching of his understanding." Hallelujah! This is the word of the Lord God. Come and let us thank and worship the Lord our God. In Jesus' name, amen.

Heavenly Father, what a mighty God you are. We thank you, Abba Father, for you are faithful, you are reliable. Even though the earth be removed and though the mountains be carried into the midst of the sea, we will not fear because you are dependable. We give you all the praise, Lord. In Jesus' name we worship. Amen. We take our Bible reading to pray today from the book of Isaiah chapter 40 verse 28. And it says, have you not known? Have you not heard? The everlasting God, the Lord, the creator of the ends of the earth, neither faints nor is weary. His understanding is unsearchable. Hallelujah. God's promise today is coming from questions. In Isaiah 41 verses 3 and 4, he asks again, who pursued them and passed safely by the way that he had not gone with his feet? Who has performed and done it, calling the generation from the beginning? Hallelujah. He affirms the answer, saying, I, the Lord, am the first, and with the last, I am he. So God is asking you a question today. In that situation, hast thou not known? What is troubling you? Hast thou not heard? There's someone you need to know, the only true God and his son Jesus Christ whom he sent. That problem you still have, can it be because of lack of knowledge of the ability and capability of God? If the foundations of your life are still out of course, then there's something you haven't known, that the everlasting God fainted not, neither is weary. So we're going to pray that many will know the truth. What is the truth? The truth is that God so loved the world, he gave his only begotten son, that whoever believes in him will not perish, but have everlasting life. God did not send his son into the world to condemn the world, but that the world through him might be saved. That's why the apostle Paul prayed in Philippians 3:10, saying that I may know him and the power of his resurrection. Hallelujah. So we'll pray. Those who do not know, they need to receive this truth. Those who do not understand, they need to come to the saving knowledge of the truth. Let us pray. Heavenly Father, we thank you, faithful God, for the greatness of your power. Your power to save. We pray this day for as many as are perishing for lack of knowledge of who you are, of your love that drew salvation's plan in Jesus Christ, and of the greatness of your power to heal, to save from every destruction. And we declare upon them this day, saying, may they yield to put the iniquity of ignorance far from their temples, and return to the Almighty God in the name of Jesus Christ. May they come to the saving knowledge of Jesus Christ. May they come to Jesus to cast their labor and heavy laden on him in the name of Jesus Christ. We pray, Lord, that all who will hear this word and prayer today shall turn to heed to ask to know you more, to know your word more, to know your love more, to know Christ and the power of his resurrection, that they may enter into the promise of eternal life and find rest for their souls. In Jesus' name, we pray, Lord, that as the power of knowledge is being revealed to us today through your word, through your promise, through your questions, may it bring renewal, revival, change, and a raise from every fleshly trait into living the resurrected life. In Jesus' mighty name we pray, amen. Hallelujah. Hast thou not known? In the book of Jeremiah chapter 32 verses 26 and 27, God asks yet another question. He says, then the word of the Lord came to Jeremiah saying, behold, I am the Lord, the God of all flesh. Is there anything too hard for me?
Amen. As the power of knowledge is being revealed to us today, God has spoken once. May we hear twice today. That power belongs to God. So we're going to pray for ourselves, for the believers, ministers, children of God across the nations, all who are hearing this truth today, that no matter the trials, tribulations, challenges of life anyone faces, that none of us shall be short-sighted or even to blindness to the truth that all power belongs to God and that nothing is too hard for him, that none of us shall be found with an evil heart of unbelief in departing from the living God to seek solutions in alternative places. Hebrews chapter 3 verse 13 commands us to exhort one another while it is called today. So let's pray for ourselves. Heavenly Father, we thank you for you have made us victorious, more than conquerors, overcomers in this world through the blood of Jesus Christ. Your word is quick and powerful and can break every heart.

0: hardened heart, every evil heart of unbelief, and turn it into a heart of flesh. Father, we pray this day, give every believer a heart of flesh to remain trusting you for all things, for in you is everlasting strength. In the name of Jesus. Abba Father, we pray, keep the believers from the wrong behavior and attitude of an evil heart of unbelief that leads men to fall away from the living God. We pray, Lord, grant us the grace, O Lord God, to be sober-minded in the name of Jesus Christ. By your mighty hand, Abba Father, keep your people in the hour of trials to persevere and always give diligence to add to their faith, goodness, knowledge, self-control, and godliness in the name of Jesus Christ. In your spirit of grace, Lord, help us to remain strong in faith and in the knowledge that all power belongs to you, that in nothing should we be terrified by any adversary. For you, O Lord God, are our refuge and strength, a very present help in every trouble. Therefore, we will not fear, even though the waters may roar and be troubled, though the mountains may shake with its swelling, may we always remember that there is a river whose streams shall make glad the city of God. Help us, Lord, to keep your ways, O Lord, and not to wickedly depart from the way of life in Christ Jesus. Since a promise remains of entering your rest, Abba Father, may we remain in your fear, standing strong, so that testimonies of your glory, your power, your goodness will abound to us. In Jesus' mighty name, amen. Praise God. Has thou not known? Ephesians chapter 2, verses 4 to 6 says, God, who is rich in mercy, has made us alive together with Christ. By grace you have been saved, and raised us up together, and made us sit together in the heavenly places in Christ Jesus. Are you alive in Christ? The way to be alive in Christ is to be alive in the Word of God. For in the Word of God, there is the power of God. And to experience God's power, you have to remain serving the living God in spirit and truth. And the Word of God is truth. How do you know the power of God? How do you receive the power of God? It is from the Word of God, from the Scripture, from Jesus Christ. You need to continue in the Word. You need to continue in Jesus. Jesus is the way, the truth, to know this power. So we are going to pray that we'll continue to study the Word of God, to grow thereby daily, that we may show ourselves approved unto God. Let us pray. Heavenly Father, we thank you for you have commanded us that your Word should not depart from our mouth, but we shall meditate in it day and night to observe, to do according to all that is written in it. Father, Lord, may we have grace, O Lord God, to continue to drink the sincere milk of your word, that we may grow thereby in the name of Jesus Christ. May none of the believers across the nations, Abba Father, lack knowledge to limit you, O Lord God, and the working of your power in our lives through ignorance and error, in the name of Jesus Christ. Father, may we continue to know, to study, to rightly divide the word of truth, in the name of Jesus Christ. May the believers continue to grow in doctrine, in instructions, yielding to corrections, to rebukes, in the name of Jesus Christ, so that they will remain complete in Christ through your word, and find completeness in your word, in Jesus' name. May we continue to press towards the goal of the upward call in Christ Jesus. Thank you, Heavenly Father, for in Jesus' mighty name we have prayed. Amen and amen.
1: Hallelujah.

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Jesus. About that name, Master, Savior, Jesus, like a fragrance after the rain.

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But there's something but

0: more time. This is it.
1: For there's something, I don't know what it is, but there is something. It just does something on the inside of me, mother. There is something crack couldn't do it, and marijuana couldn't do it, and Hennessy couldn't do it, but there is something about that name. Oh, the name. Everybody together, ready?

0: The future of the nation is you. The revival we need is returning to the true God, raising teaching priests, restoring the truth.
1: The word of wisdom today is taken from Proverbs chapter 26, verse 10. The great God that formed all things, both rewarded the fool and rewarded transgressors. God rewards both those who lack understanding, who says in their heart that there is no God. He also rewards those who are lawbreakers, who go against the law of God and against the law of nature. The great God, He that created heavens and earth and the seas and all that there are inside them, who is great and greatly to be praised, who is great in His perfection. The great God that cannot be compared with anybody or anything is the one who formed you and created you. And He is the one who will reward both the fool and the transgressors. So I encourage you, get wisdom, get understanding. Don't remain a fool who says in his heart that there is no God. Don't be a breaker of the law. Don't go against the word of God, because God will reward you accordingly. According to your works, every transgression of the law will always receive its just recompense of reward. So learn to obey the word of God and do the will of God. Proverbs chapter 11 verse 31 says, "Behold, the righteous shall be recompensed in the earth, much more the wicked and the sinner." God is a rewarder of those who diligently seek Him. He's also a rewarder of those who purposefully rebel against the word of God, who refuse to obey the law of the land. Because every authority is from God, has given authority to rulers in different lands, in different places, in order to keep the peace that is in the land. So know it that God will certainly reward. God has created the heavens and the earth and the seas. He has created the earth and He has put man on this earth to dominate, to do the will of God on the earth. So we are supposed to be faithful in whatever God has put in our hands to do on the earth. And how can we be faithful if we do not obey His word, His leading? If we do not yield to His word and follow His precepts, He encourages us to be willing and obedient, so that we will be faithfully rewarded. But when we are not willing and we are not obedient, we'll also pay for it. We'll also be rewarded accordingly. Luke chapter 12 verse 41 says, "Then Peter said unto Him, Lord, speakest thou this parable unto us, or even to all? And the Lord said, Who then is that faithful and wise steward, whom his Lord shall make ruler over his household, to give them their portion of meat in due season?" We are stewards in the hand of the Lord, and we are supposed to be faithful. Whatever God has put in our hands on this earth, He has made us to be stewards, to use it faithfully to His glory. And we can only be rewarded if we use it faithfully as He has commanded. But if we use it otherwise, we'll also be rewarded in a negative way. We'll suffer for it. So the great God that formed all things both rewarded the fool and rewarded transgressors. So Peter asked this question, "Speakest thou this parable unto us, or even to all?" Verse 42, "And the Lord said, Who then is that faithful and wise steward, whom his Lord shall make ruler over his household, to give them their portion of meat in due season?" Verse 43, "Blessed is that servant whom his Lord, when he cometh, shall find so doing." Verse 44, "Of a truth I say unto you, that you make him ruler over all that he had." Verse 45, "And if that servant say in his heart, My Lord delayeth his coming, and shall begin to beat the men servants and maidens, and to eat and drink, and to be drunken, Verse 46, the Lord of that servant will come in a day when you look at not for him, and at an hour when he's not away, and will cut him in sunder, and will appoint him his portion with the unbelievers. Verse 47, and that servant which knew his Lord's will and prepared not himself, neither did according to his will, shall be beaten with many stripes. He's a fool who has failed to come into the seven knowledge of the word of God to know the will of God for his life. And such a servant, somebody who has come to the seven knowledge of the word of God and received the will of God, but he did not prepare himself to do the will of God. He did not do the will of God. He says he shall be beaten. He lacks wisdom. He shall be beaten. He shall suffer. Verse 48, but he that knew not and did commit his worthy of stripes shall be beaten with few stripes. For unto whomsoever much is given of him shall be much required. And to whom men have committed much of him, they will ask the more. If you don't know the will of God, and you did not do the will of God, he says you will suffer. You will still be rewarded. But if you know the will of God, and you fail to do the will of God, you will also be rewarded. You will suffer accordingly. That's what the scripture is telling us here. The great God that formed all things, but rewarded the fool who does not know the will of God, who has said in his heart there is no God, and so is walking in his ways. And he will also reward the transgressor who knows the will of God but has refused to do the will of God. So God knows how to reward. I encourage you, learn to walk in the will of God. Learn to abide in the truth and do the truth. Receive the truth of the word of God and abide in it and do it so that you will not suffer regrets in your life. Romans chapter 1 verse 28 says, and even as they did not like to retain God in their knowledge, God gave them over to a reprobate mind to do those things which are not covenant. So don't turn into a reprobate mind. When you have received the knowledge of God and you now refuse to acknowledge the knowledge of God and you have refused to retain the knowledge of God and to walk in the wisdom of God, you will suffer. You will be punished. You will be rewarded accordingly. That's what he's telling us here. And even as they did not like to retain God in their knowledge, God gave them over to a reprobate mind to do those things which are not covenant. Verse 29, being filled with all unrighteousness, fornication, wickedness, covetousness, maliciousness, full of envy, murder, debate, deceit, malignity, whisperers. Verse 30, backbiters, haters of God, despiteful, proud, boasters, inventors of evil things, disobedient to parents. Verse 31, without understanding, covenant breakers, without natural affection, implacable, unmerciful. Verse 32, who knowing the judgment of God, that they which commit such things are worthy of death, not only do the same, they have pleasure in them that do them. So when you have pleasure in transgression, and you have pleasure to be a transgressor, you'll be punished. You will suffer pain. You'll be judged accordingly. Continuing that Romans chapter 2 from verse 5, he says, but after thy hardness and impenitent heart, treasures up unto thyself wrath against the dead of wrath and revelation of the righteous judgment of God. Verse 6, who will render to every man according to his deeds, to them who by patient continuance in well-doing seek for glory and honor and immortality, eternal life. Verse 8, but unto them that are contentious and do not obey the truth, but obey unrighteousness, indignation and wrath, tribulation and anguish upon every soul of man that doeth evil, of the Jew first and also of the Gentile. So the great God hath formed all things, but rewarded the fool and rewarded transgressors. Don't be a transgressor of the law. Don't be a fool that says in his heart there is no God. Get wisdom, get understanding. Because the great God, he is the creator of heaven and earth, and this is an order that are inside them. Learn to abide in the word of God. Receive wisdom. Christ, the wisdom of God and the power of God. Those who receive him, he gave the right to become children of God. Receive him and you become the righteousness of God in Christ Jesus. And as you receive him and purpose to abide in his word and to do his word, you shall remain blessed in Jesus' name. That's what God wants for you. That's what God desires for you. Remember, 1 Peter chapter 4 verse 17 says, for the time is come that judgment must begin at the house of God. And if it first begin at us, what shall the end be of them that obey not the gospel of God? Verse 18. And if the righteous scarcely be saved, where shall the ungodly and the sinner appear? So even as you have received him, remain abiding in the truth and doing the truth. Because judgment will begin from the house of God. Learn to obey him so that you will escape from the wrath to come. As you do this, remain blessed. In Jesus' name. Amen.
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1: Hey, did you know that God has given you all you need to live a great godly life? Yes, to live a great life in all godliness. The great need on every side is spiritual revival, and God is giving it. The Lord God is rending the heavens and coming down among his people. It's all open. You can hear it all on

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This is the time we must walk by the Holy Spirit. 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So, where are you?

0: Hallelujah. We give you glory, Lord. Father God, O Lord, we come to you today and we ask for forgiveness in everything that we have done that is not glorifying your name. Thank you, O Father God, O Lord, for translating us from darkness into the marvelous light of your dear Son, Jesus Christ. We ask, O Lord, that our heart be changed and our mind be renewed as we hear your word today, O Father God, O Lord. As your will unfold in our life, O Father God, O Lord. As we live every day by the power of your love, O God, O Lord. Hold us close, O Lord, and let your love surround us. And help us appreciate everything that you have done for us, O God, O Lord, in the mighty name of Jesus. And thank you, Lord, for everything, O Father God, O Lord, that you're doing in every member of Word and Power Assembly, O Father God, O Lord. Lord, as we yield ourselves, O Father God, O Lord, to be led by your Spirit, O Father God, O Lord, help us, O Father God, O Lord, to share your love and your goodness, O Father God, O Lord, to those who have not known you yet, O Father God, O Lord, in the mighty name of Jesus. By sharing your love, our testimony, O Father God, O Lord, because not your will that any should perish, O Father God, O Lord, but all should come to the saving knowledge of your word, O God. We thank you, O Father God, O Lord, that they may also experience the love that you have bestowed upon us, O Father God, O Lord, your goodness, O Father God, O Lord, and your mercy upon our life. We give you glory, Lord. We give you honor, Lord. We give you adoration. In the Bible says in 1 John 3, verse 1, it says, behold what manner of love the Father has bestowed upon us, that we should be called the sons of God. Therefore the world knoweth us not, because it knew him not. We pray. Father God, Heavenly Father, we thank you. We thank you, O Father God, O Lord, for your loving us, O Father God, O Lord, for your everlasting God, O Lord, everlasting love, O Father God, O Lord. We thank you, Lord, for your great love, O Father God, O Lord, that you have in us, O Father God, O Lord. Thank you, O God, O Lord, for sending your only begotten Son to die for us, that we may be saved in the mighty name of Jesus. Help us, O Father God, O Lord, that through him, O Father God, O Lord, we are called the sons of God, O Lord. Help us to truly become your children, O Father God, O Lord, by sharing your love to people around us, O God, O Lord, in the mighty name of Jesus. Help us to continuously be a witness and a minister of your goodness. We give you glory, we give you honor, we give you praise. And in 1 John 4, verse 7, it says, beloved, let us love one another, for love is God. And everyone that loveth is born of God and knoweth God. He that loveth not knoweth not God, for God is love. In this was manifested the love of God towards us, because that God sent his only begotten Son into the world, that we might live through him. Herein is love, not that we love God, but that he loved us and send his Son to be a propitiation for our sin. Beloved, if God so loved us, we ought also to love one another. Let us pray. Father God, O Lord, we thank you. We praise you. We glorify your name. Help us, O Father God, O Lord, to show our love for one another, O Father God, O Lord. Then help us, O Father God, to be a brother's keeper, praying for one another, always, O Father God, O Lord, remembering everyone, our family, O Father God, O Lord, and to show your love to each one of us, O God, O Lord. Help us to support one another with your word, praying for one another, O God, O Lord, lifting your name in whatever situation we come across with, O Father God, O Lord. Lord, we give you glory, we give you honor, we give you praise. Lord, even as we're going to hear your word today, O Father God, O Lord, help us, O Father God, O Lord, show us, O Father God, O Lord, and help us understand how you love us, O Father God, O Lord, through your word, O Father God, O Lord, that we may also show you our love to you, O Father God, O Lord, by being obedient to your word, O God, O Lord, in the mighty name of Jesus. We give you glory, Lord. We give you honor, Lord. We give you adoration, O Father God, O Lord. Lord, we pray, O Father God, O Lord, that as your word comfort, O Father God, O Lord, Lord, let every ear hear, O Father God, O Lord, and let every heart be open to receive your word that is able to save our soul. We give you glory. We give you honor. We give you praise. We give you adoration, thanksgiving. In Jesus' name we have prayed. Amen and amen.
1: The message today is taken from the Acts of the Apostles, chapter 1, from verse 9. So when he had spoken these things, while they beheld, he was taken up, and a cloud received him out of their sight. When and what were the things he spoke to them? You can find it in that Acts of the Apostles, chapter 1, verse 7. I said unto them, it is not for you to know the times or the seasons which the Father had put in his own power. Basically, he was telling them, don't spend your time trying to know the time of his coming. There is only one thing you need to do. Just remain focused, serving the Lord in spirit and in truth. Remain focused, doing what God has called you to do. And that's what he said in that verse 8 of that Acts chapter 1. He said, but ye shall receive power after that the Holy Ghost is come upon you. And ye shall be witnesses unto me, both in Jerusalem and all Judea and in Samaria and unto the uttermost part of the earth. Preoccupy yourself with the great commission, which is to be witnesses unto the Lord, beginning from your Jerusalem and all Judea and in Samaria and all to the uttermost part of the earth. So that's what he's encouraging us to do. Remember also in Luke chapter 24 from verse 50, saying he led them out as far as to Bethany, and he lifted up his hands and blessed them. So he blessed them, he blessed us, he commissioned us for this great commission, which is the ministry of reconciliation. Saying he led them out as far as to Bethany, and he lifted up his hands and blessed them. 51, I came to pass, while he blessed them, he was parted from them and carried up into heaven. So that's why the scripture is telling us here. And when he has spoken these things, while they beheld, he was taken up and a cloud received him out of their sight. So they were observant to see when he was taken up. They saw the cloud that received him out of their sight. They saw the coming of the cloud. They beheld. They saw exactly how he was taken up. And the scripture continues in that Acts chapter 1 verse 10. Said, and while they looked steadfastly toward heaven as he went up, behold, two men stood by them in white apparel. While they looked steadfastly toward heaven as he went up, the scripture tells us in Hebrews chapter 12 from verse 1, it says, wherefore see we also are compassed about with so great a cloud of witnesses. Let us lay aside every weight and the sin which doth so easily beset us. And let us run with patience the race that is set before us. There is a race set before us. We have a course to follow. The major course we have to follow is to do the ministry of reconciliation, as the Lord has empowered us to be witnesses for him, starting from Jerusalem. We should continue to do this ministry of reconciliation. While we are supposed to do that, we should make sure we lay aside

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Are you looking unto Jesus, the author and finisher of your faith? Are you putting your trust in the Lord? Those who put their trust in the Lord are like Mount Zion, which can never be removed, but abide forever. As the mountains are round about Jerusalem, so the Lord is round about his people from henceforth, even forever. That's why you must

0: That's why the apostles, they looked steadfastly toward heaven. They were looking unto God. They were looking unto Jesus, the author and the finisher of their faith. As long as they put their sight on the Lord, the Bible said God sent help to them. Said, and while they looked steadfastly toward heaven as he went up, behold, two men stood by them in white apparel. So God the Father sent two men that stood by them in white apparel. Remember the resurrection of our Lord and Savior Jesus Christ. God also sent in that Gospel of John chapter 20, from verse 11, he said, Mary stood without at the sepulchre weeping. As she wept, she stooped down and looked into the sepulchre. Verse 12, and see two angels in white sitting, the one at the head and the other at the feet, where the body of Jesus had lain. So whenever you are walking with the word of the Lord, whenever you are looking unto Jesus, the author and finisher of your faith, whenever you are following the way, the truth, and the life that is in Christ, the Lord will always send an angel. The Gospel of John 20, verse 11 said, but Mary stood without at the sepulchre weeping. And as she wept, she stooped down and looked into the sepulchre. Verse 12, see two angels in white sitting, the one at the head and the other at the feet, where the body of Jesus had laid. Angels are ministering spirits sent to minister to the heads of salvation. They can appear as men, as the scripture tells us here. He said, and while they looked steadfastly towards heaven, as he went on, behold, two men stood by them in white apparel. Remember the encounter of Cornelius in Acts chapter 10, verse 30. Said, and Cornelius said, 4 days ago, I was fasting until this hour, and at the ninth hour, I prayed in my house, and behold, a man stood before me in bright clothing. These angels can appear in any form that the Lord decides to send them. Most of the times they appear as men. And that's why the scripture encourages us in Hebrews chapter 13, verse 2. Say, be not forgetful to entertain strangers, for thereby some have entertained angels unawares. So angels can appear in the form of a man. That's exactly what these apostles saw here. Say, and why they looked steadfastly toward heaven as he went up, behold, two men stood by them in white apparel. Acts chapter 1, verse 11, which also said, ye men of Galilee, why stand ye gazing up into heaven? This same Jesus, which is taken up from you into heaven, shall so come in like manner as you have seen him go into heaven. Christ is coming again. Are you preparing yourself? Are you watchful? Are you ready? So that you will escape from the wrath to come, for he will come. The time of his coming, nobody knows. How he will come, nobody knows. But know it that he is coming again. As the scripture says in Daniel chapter 7, from verse 13, say, I saw in the night visions, and behold, one like the Son of Man came with the clouds of heaven, and came to the Ancient of Days, and they brought him near before him. Verse 14, and they was giving him dominion and glory and a kingdom that all people, nations, and languages should serve him. His dominion is an everlasting dominion which shall not pass away, and his kingdom that we shall not be destroyed. Christ is coming again to establish a kingdom that can never be destroyed. That was the revelation that Daniel got in Daniel chapter 2, verse 44. Say, in the days of this king shall the God of heaven set up a kingdom which shall never be destroyed, and the kingdom shall not be left to other people, but he shall break in pieces and consume all these kingdoms, and shall stand forever. So Christ is coming again, he who came as the Lamb that taketh away the sins of the world, is coming as a conquering king. Are you ready to receive him? Are you ready to welcome him? Have you prepared yourself? If you are not ready, on that day, you weep and mourn. Prepare yourself so that you'll be able to escape from the wrath to come. For whether he's coming, he's coming. But the day and the time, the season, nobody knows. As the scripture tells us in Matthew chapter 16, verse 27, it says, for the Son of Man shall come in the glory of his Father with his angels, and then he shall reward every man according to his works. He shall reward every man according to his works. Are you doing a work fit to be rewarded? Are you walking as unto the Lord? Have you put your hand in a plow, refusing to look back, advancing the kingdom of God? You need to be fit for the kingdom. You need to be fit for the master's shoes by making sure that you have put your hands in the plow and refusing to look back, because the Lord is coming again. Are you ready? Are you prepared for his coming? Matthew 24, from verse 29, it says, immediately after the tribulation of those days shall the sun be darkened, and the moon shall not give her light, and the stars shall fall from heaven, and the powers of the heavens shall be shaken. Verse 30, and then shall appear the sign of the Son of Man in heaven, and they shall all the tribes of the earth mourn, and they shall see the Son of Man coming in the clouds of heaven with power and great glory. Verse 31, and he shall send his angels with a great sound of a trumpet, and they shall gather together his elect from the four winds, from one end of heaven to the other. Are you getting ready? Are you prepared? Are you doing what the Lord has called you to do? He has called us and he has empowered us for this ministry of reconciliation. If you have not yet received Jesus Christ as Lord and Savior, this is an opportunity for you to receive, because the word of God is going forth for you to come to accept what Jesus Christ did for you on the cross of Calvary. For he who knew no sin became sin for you, that he may become the righteousness of God in Christ Jesus. He shed his blood for the remission of your sins. And if you have received him, you must put your hand in a plow, not looking back, doing the ministry of reconciliation. For we are now ambassadors for Christ. The scripture says, now we are ambassadors for Christ, as though God did beseech you by us. We pray you in Christ's name, be reconciled to God. So if you have accepted Jesus Christ, Lord and Savior, your responsibility is to also put your hand in the plow. Therefore, if any man be in Christ, he's a new creature. All things are passed away. Behold, all things have become new. And all things are of God, who hath reconciled us to himself by Jesus Christ, and have given us the ministry of reconciliation. Every child of God has been given the ministry of reconciliation. And that's why the Lord told us in that Matthew chapter 24, verse 14, say, and this gospel of the kingdom shall be preached in all the world for a witness unto all nations, and then shall the end come. Are you preaching the gospel? Are you being good witnesses? Are you a living witness of God's goodness in your life? He has called you to be a good witness. First Epistle of John chapter 1 from verse 1, he said, that which was from the beginning, which we have heard, which we have seen with our eyes, which we have looked upon, and our hands have handled of the word of life. Verse 2, for the life was manifested, and we have seen it, and bear witness, and show unto you that eternal life, which was with the Father, and was manifested unto us. Verse 3, that which we have seen and heard declare we unto you, that you also may have fellowship with us, and truly our fellowship is with the Father and with his Son Jesus Christ. So you who have come into the saving knowledge of the Word of God, your responsibility is that you live a life worthy of a disciple of our Lord Jesus Christ, that through you, many people will come to the saving knowledge of the Word of God. That's what the Lord expects from every one of us. Remember, he promised us in the Gospel of John chapter 14, he promised us he's coming back again. So that Acts chapter 1 verse 11 says, which also say, ye men, that's the angels that appeared, said, ye men of Galilee, why stand ye gazing up into heaven? That's a question. Are you busy gazing up into heaven? Are you busy doing what the Lord has called you to do? That which God has called you to do. Be focused doing them. Don't be wondering about. Don't allow your thought to wander about. You need to cast down every imagination, every high thing that tries to raise up his head against the knowledge of God, and bring every thought to captivity, to obedience to Christ. Although we walk in the flesh, we do not walk after the flesh. For the weapons of our warfare are not carnal, but mighty through God to the pulling down of strongholds. So do not allow anything to distract you from what the Lord has called you to do. Casting down every imagination and every item that exalted itself against the knowledge of God, and bringing into captivity every thought to the obedience of Christ. Yield yourself and continue to obey what the Lord has called you to do. Don't be guessing, don't be wondering, but be focused. Remain in your course, advancing the kingdom of God. That's what these angels were telling them here. Say, which also say, ye men of Galilee, why stand ye gazing up into heaven? This same Jesus, which is taken off from you into heaven, shall so come in like manner as you have seen him go into heaven. This same Jesus that is taken off is coming. But are we prepared? Are we doing what he has called us to do? Are we doing the commission he has given to us? He has given us work to do. As vessels fit for the master's use, we must be focused doing what he has called us to do, because he's coming again. This same Jesus, which is taken off from you into heaven, shall so come in like manner as you have seen him go into heaven. Remember, he promised us in the Gospel of John chapter 14 from verse 1. He said, let not your heart be troubled. You believe in God, believe also in me. Do not allow your heart to be troubled. Do not be soon shaken in mind. Keep your heart with all diligence, for out of it comes all the issues of life. So remain focused, doing what God has called you to do. Refuse that anything will trouble you. That's what he told us. Before he ever went to the cross, before he shed his blood for the remission of our sins, before ever he resurrected, he said, let not your heart be troubled. You believe in God, believe also in me. Verse 2, in my Father's house are many mansions. If it were not so, I would have told you, I go to prepare a place for you. So he has gone to prepare a place for us. Heaven, being in the presence of the Lord, is for those who have prepared themselves in the Lord, who have prepared themselves in obedience to the word of God, those who are presenting their bodies a living sacrifice, holy, acceptable unto the Lord, which is a reasonable service. Those who are refused to conform to this world, but they have yielded themselves to be transformed by the renewing of their mind, that they may prove what is that good, acceptable, and the perfect will of God. So that's why he said, let not your heart be troubled. You believe in God, believe also in me. In my Father's house are many mansions. If it were not so, I would have told you, I go to prepare a place for you. So the Lord has gone to prepare a place for us, and he has given us this responsibility of the ministry of reconciliation. That's why he empowered us. And we must be busy with our master's business. We must be busy in the kingdom business. We should not allow anything to take us away from the kingdom of God. As a promise in that John chapter 14, verse 3, say, and if I go and prepare a place for you, I will come again and receive you unto myself, that where I am, there you may be also. So the Lord is desirous that he will receive us. He's coming again to receive us. That's why we must remain worshiping him in spirit and in truth, and keep waiting for the second coming of our Lord and Savior Jesus Christ, so as to escape from the wrath to come. We'll be waiting, watching, we'll be busy with the work of the kingdom, busy advancing the kingdom of God, busy reconciling men to God through our Lord and Savior Jesus Christ. We'll not be waiting and folding our hands. We'll be waiting, but busy with the kingdom of God. Waiting, watchful, and also being busy. For he has promised us that he will come again and receive us unto himself, that where he is, there we will be also. So are you ready? Are you preparing yourself? Are you ready for the coming of the Lord? On a daily basis, make yourself available. Prepare yourself for the coming of the Lord. The first epistle of Thessalonians chapter 4 from verse 14. Say, for if we believe that Jesus died and rose again, if he so then, also we sleep in Jesus, will God bring with him. Verse 15. For this we say unto you by the word of the Lord, that we which are alive and remain unto the coming of the Lord shall not prevent them which are asleep. Verse 16. For the Lord himself shall descend from heaven with a shout, with the voice of the archangel, and with the trump of God, and the dead in Christ shall rise first. Verse 17, then we which are alive and remain shall be caught up together with them in the clouds to meet the Lord in the air. And so shall we ever be with the Lord. Verse 18, wherefore comfort one another with these words. So know it that the Lord is coming again. The times and the seasons we do not know. They know it, as the angel said to the men of Galilee who were busy gazing up into heaven, said, this same Jesus, which is taken up from you into heaven, shall so come in like manner as you have seen him go into heaven. Are you ready? Are you preparing yourself? Titus chapter 2 from verse 11 tells us this. Say, for the grace of God that bringeth salvation appeared to all men. Verse 12, teaching us that denying ungodliness and worldly lusts, we should live soberly, righteously, and godly in this present world. So now that you have accepted Jesus Christ, your Lord and Savior Jesus Christ, the grace of God that appeared to all men is not for us to live in sin? Do we continue in sin so that grace will abound? The Bible says, God forbid. Grace works with the truth. We are supposed to continue to walk in the truth. The grace of God that appeared unto all men, that brought salvation to us, has taught us to deny all ungodliness. So I encourage you, deny all ungodliness, every worldly lust, lust of the flesh, lust of the eye, the pride of life. We should live soberly, we should walk righteously and godly in this present world. We should live as unto the Lord, looking for that blessed hope and the glorious appearing of the great God and our Savior, Jesus Christ. Titus 2:14, continue to say, who gave himself for us that he might redeem us from all iniquity and purify unto himself a peculiar people, zealous of good works. We expected to be zealous of good works. Let our light continue to shine that men may see our good works and glorify the Lord in heaven. So this is the command you have from the Lord. May your light continue to shine, knowing fully well that the Lord is coming again. Are you prepared? Are you ready to meet him at his coming? Revelation chapter 1 verse 7 says, behold, he cometh with clouds, and every eye shall see him, and they also which pierced him, and all kindreds of the earth shall wear because of him. Even so, amen. I am Alpha and Omega, the beginning and the end, say the Lord, which is, and which was, and which is to come, the Almighty. The Lord is coming again. Are you prepared to receive him? If you reject him today, you will end up in condemnation. For this is the condemnation, that light has come, and men love darkness. May you come out of darkness. May you come out of every unfruitful work of darkness. May you purpose to remain the righteousness of God in Christ Jesus, purposing to abide in the word, for the word of God abides forever, for heaven and earth will pass away. The word of God abides forever. So abide in the word and let the word of God abide in you, and purpose to love the Lord with all your heart, with all your mind, with all your strength, and love your neighbor as yourself. And as you love the Lord, purpose to keep his commandment. As you do this, remain blessed. In Jesus' name, amen.
1: Hallelujah. Glory to God. We thank God for this word and message of life that has come to us today, telling and teaching us that this same Jesus Christ is returning and shall return in glory. Are you prepared for his return? Are you preparing for his return? We know there are some who wouldn't believe, even if they saw it, even still, no matter what they see. But we know faith comes by hearing, and hearing by the word of God. And as you have heard, hear again and believe it. Jesus is returning in glory. And this faith is a complete submission to Christ, to the word of God as we are hearing, as the only hope for salvation and for glory. May Jesus Christ's return not take you unawares. And may his return for you be for salvation, for rapture, and not for wrath nor condemnation. So let us thank God for this implanted word that has come to make us wiser today as we prepare and await the return of the Lord. Let us pray. Heavenly Father, we thank you for this word and message of life. Thank you for your word that abides forever. Worthy are you, Lord Jesus, for you are the Lamb who was slain to receive power and wealth, wisdom and might, honor, glory and blessings for all who love you, who believe you and love your appearing. Thank you, for you did not leave us orphans, By you, men are accepted into the beloved of God. You have sent the Holy Spirit into our hearts to enable men live as you lived, do as you did, walk as you walked, serve the Father in heaven in spirit and in truth as you did, and to become heirs of the kingdom of God, to become worthy partakers of the inheritance of the saints in the light. We pray, Abba Father, take not your Holy Spirit from as many as call upon your name in truth. Help us, Lord, that we may continually have fellowship with the Holy Spirit, so that we may have boldness and joy as we run the race before us. As the word has gone forth, O Lord God, we pray that as many as have heard, O Lord, will keep, retain, and hide the word in their hearts and yield to walk in its light in the name of Jesus Christ. We pray, Lord, that we may have grace to continue to serve you acceptably. In Jesus' name we pray, amen. Praise God. We're going to take our prayers from the main text of this message, Acts chapter 1, verses 9 to 11. And we'll start from Acts chapter 1, verse 9. And I read, "Now when he had spoken these things, while they watched, he was taken up, and a cloud received him out of their sight. 10. And while they looked steadfastly toward heaven, as he went up, behold, two men stood by them in white apparel, who also said, Men of Galilee, why do you stand gazing up into heaven? This same Jesus, who was taken up from you into heaven, will so come in like manner as you saw him go into heaven." Hallelujah. Praise God. Can you see the scenario? The disciples watched and looked steadfastly. Jesus ascended and was taken up. The angels spoke and said, "This same Jesus who was taken up from you into heaven will so come in the like manner you saw him go into heaven." Amen. They didn't say when. They spoke only of the manner which is of glory. And this is the glory, as Jesus said in Matthew 24, verses 30-31. He said, "Then the sign of the Son of Man will appear in heaven, and then all the tribes of the earth will mourn, and they will see the Son of Man coming on the clouds of heaven with power and great glory. And he will send his angels with a great sound of a trumpet, and they will gather together his elect from the four winds, from one end of heaven to the other." Hallelujah. Jesus Christ is coming again. Are you ready? Are you preparing? Are you prepared? Or still like those who were eating, drinking, and surfeiting while Noah prepared the ark by which he escaped destruction? Where will you be gathered and counted into? Amongst the mourners? Or amongst the elect? That's a big question. Think again and pray for yourself. Let us pray. Heavenly Father, we thank you for you are gracious, rich in mercy, and plenteous in redemption. Your word has told us this day that the Lord Jesus Christ is coming again as a conquering king to set up a kingdom that cannot be destroyed but shall stand forever. Thank you for reminding us to always live ready and prepared for him, that we be not caught unawares in the name of Jesus Christ. Forgive us, Lord. Forgive men for not always being ready for this. Lord, I pray for myself, my brothers and sisters in Christ, my children, my family, the believers across the nations, and all men hearing the voice of my prayer today, that we may continue to live our lives to be counted worthy to escape the wrath to come in the name of Jesus Christ. As we yield to remain in this truth, O Lord, Help us, Abba Father, direct our ways. Direct us, O Lord, to live our lives, that we may be found living in all watchfulness and sobriety, doing the reasonable service of presenting our bodies a living sacrifice, holy and acceptable unto you alone. May we have grace and continue in grace and wisdom to have oil in our lamps, watching in readiness for the glorious return of our Lord and Savior Jesus Christ. Thank you, Heavenly Father. We give you praise. In Jesus' name we pray. Amen. Acts chapter 1 verse 10 says of the disciples, "And while they looked steadfastly toward heaven as he went up, behold, two men stood by them in white apparel." Hallelujah. We are going to pray that as we await Christ's return in glory, we will continue to look steadfastly to heaven from whence our help comes. We'll continue to look only unto Jesus, that we'll continue to set our heart and eyes steadfastly on him as he lived, looking into the word of God as the mirror of our lives. Let us pray. Heavenly Father, we thank you, King of Glory, for you have given us your word, O Lord God. We pray, Abba Father, that we will continue in grace, O Lord God, to continue to lift up our eyes to heaven from whence our help comes. Father, we acknowledge that it's only by the help of the Holy Spirit that we can run this race, Abba Father, looking only unto Jesus, the author and finisher of our faith. We need your help, Abba Father, to continue to look steadfastly, O Lord God, into the perfect law of liberty, into the mirror of the word of God, with nothing distracting us. I pray, O Lord God, for everyone who, with unveiled face, is beholding as in a mirror the glory of the Lord. Father, may they be transformed into the same image from glory to glory, just as by the Spirit of the Lord, in the name of Jesus Christ. Lord, may they continue to set their hearts and eyes and affections on things above, where Christ is seated at the right hand of the Father. For we know that Christ is coming again to set up a kingdom which cannot be destroyed but shall stand forever. Thank you, King of Glory. In Jesus' name we pray. Amen. Hallelujah. We read it in Acts chapter 1 verse 11. The angel said, "Men of Galilee, why do you stand gazing up into heaven?" Amen. Praise God. These men, these disciples, were found standing. Hallelujah. And the angel simply told them, "You are already standing. Stop gazing. Stop looking for signs and wonders. You have to do something. Start walking. Start going. Start witnessing. And start walking." Hallelujah. And I tell you, there is no time to waste. Are you doing the works of the Lord? Are you a vessel fit for the Master's use? If yes, continue in grace and strength doing the work of the Lord. If no, 2 Timothy chapter 2 verse 21 says, "If anyone cleanses himself, he will be a vessel for honor, sanctified, useful for the Master, prepared for every good work." So we are going to pray. 2 Corinthians chapter 4 verse 1 says, "Since we have received this ministry, as we have received mercy, we do not lose heart. We will continue preaching the kingdom of God." Let us pray. Heavenly Father, we thank you because all things are of you, Abba Father, who has given us the ministry of reconciliation. Even as the Lord Jesus has instructed that we shall be witnesses to him in Jerusalem, in all Judea and Samaria, to the ends of the earth, Father, Lord, We ask for the power of the Holy Spirit to continue in boldness, steadfastly, O Lord God, speaking, declaring, preaching the kingdom of God in the name of Jesus Christ. May the believers, ministers, children of God across the nations, Abba Father, not hold back the truth of the gospel. May the word of God sound out from their mouth, Abba Father, in great boldness, that men may know that they have been with Jesus. Father, I pray, may we all continue in the grace to speak and tell and bear witness of the eternal life you have given to us. And as ambassadors for Christ, may we continue to implore men on Christ's behalf to be reconciled to you, O Lord God, in the name of Jesus Christ. Father, we ask for grace, O Lord, to run and finish this race, this duty, this assignment, Abba Father, of preaching the Lord's Christ. May we remain steadfast, focused, and not be distracted. May we labor unto you, O Lord God, knowing that our labor is not in vain in you, in the name of Jesus Christ. And Lord, I pray for all focused on fulfilling ministry. Abba Father, preserve them, reward them, that fruit may abound to their account, and that with your joy and blessing, O Lord God, you will give them the lost. In Jesus' name we pray, amen. Jesus said in John chapter 14, verses 1 to 3, and I read, "Let not your heart be troubled. You believe in God, believe also in me. In my Father's house are many mansions. If it were not so, I would have told you. I go to prepare a place for you." Verse 3. "And if I go and prepare a place for you, I will come again and receive you to myself, that where I am, there you may be also." Amen. That's the assurance to all who believe in him, his word, and accept his grace and choose not to continue in sin. And here are two important questions. Do you still want to remain in the company of those who pierced him, who will end in wailing and condemnation? Or are you ready to deny all ungodliness, to accept the love of Jesus and be saved? And follow him, remaining the righteousness of God in Christ Jesus. It's a choice. Let us pray. Heavenly Father, I pray this day, O Lord, for those in darkness of sin and unbelief to receive your love and yield to choose to come out of the unfruitful works of darkness that leads to condemnation. For heaven and earth will pass away. Your word shall abide forever. Lord, I pray, may they not die in their sins, but yield to accept Jesus Christ as their Lord and Savior. May they come and abide in your word, O Lord, and in the light of the glory of the gospel of Jesus Christ. May their sins be forgiven so that you will come in and sup with them. In the name of Jesus Christ. And for those who have chosen to follow, standing in righteousness, Father, I pray, may they remain zealous for good works as your workmanship. The grace of God that brings salvation has appeared to all men. Father, may they continue denying ungodliness and worldly lusts, O Lord God, and remain living godly, looking for the blessed hope and glorious appearing of our great God and Savior, Jesus Christ. May their lights and the life of Jesus in them continue to shine out, bringing glory to your holy name. In Jesus' name we declare it, amen and amen.
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God

Thank you, Pastor. God bless you, everyone. Let's thank God for this time that He has given us. Let's commit this time of prayer into the hands of the Lord. Let's pray. Gracious Heavenly Father, Lord, we want to thank you, Father, for the opportunity that you have given us, Lord. Time and time again, you give us this opportunity, Lord, that we can come together as individuals, as families, as a church family, Lord, to stand in the gap, Lord, to hear from your word, Lord, to receive direction, to receive encouragement, to receive counsel, also to receive correction in this time, Lord. Lord, we thank you for your spirit speaks freely, Father God, your word for us, Heavenly Father. Let us be hungry and thirsty to receive it as your word, Lord, not the word of any man, Heavenly Father. And Lord, we pray, Father God, each and every one of us shall continue to remain steadfast in this ministry of intercession, in this time of prayer, Father God. Our church shall be known as a house of prayer for all nations, Father God. We shall not compromise on this area of our lives, Heavenly Father. We thank you, Lord, for all that you have done, for all the answered prayers, for all the testimonies, Lord. We pray, Father God, many others will see the benefit of these prayers and come to partake of them, Heavenly Father. Take your glory.

your honor and praise from our fellowship, from our gathering, Lord. We ask this prayer in Jesus' name. Amen. Amen. Amen. Let's turn our Bibles to Numbers chapter 12. Book of Numbers chapter 12, and we'll start reading from verse 1. It says, "And Miriam and Aaron spake against Moses because of the Ethiopian woman whom he had married, for he had married an Ethiopian woman. And they said, Hath the Lord indeed spoken only by Moses? Has he not spoken also by us? And the Lord heard it. Now the man Moses was very meek above all the men which were upon the face of the earth." Hallelujah. So we see an interesting conversation happening. Brother and sister, not even a stranger, talking ill about their own brother, whom they know firsthand that God has called him. But the point to be noted is that what was mentioned about Moses, it says he was one of the most meek people on the face of the earth. He is by far the greatest prophet the world has ever seen till this time. But God still recognizes that quality in him, that he is meek. While these two, the brother and the sister, they heard a little bit. They were, you can call him a major prophet and them minor prophets, but they are more proud about their, the Lord has also spoken by us. The Lord has spoken by us. So what God desires is humility. God speaking through you is up to God, but humility is up to you, that you maintain your humility, you remain grounded. What God gives is from God. You cannot be boasting on what God has given you. What you have to be careful about is that you will not be lifted up in your spirit. You will not be puffed up in your mind. That's why the Bible says continuously that God gives grace to the humble. That is the posture to receive from God. When you remain humble, you can receive from God. So we'll open our mouths and we'll pray, no matter how God has blessed us, whether financially, whether spiritually, whether in our families, whether in the land, we shall remain meek and humble before the Lord. And we shall not be boasting about what we have, because what you have received from God. It is not in your own strength. So we pray for ourselves, even our children. We thank God. God has enabled us to give good lives to our children, to give them a launch pad. But let them remain humble before God. Let them not be puffed up. Let them not be high-minded. But let them remain serving God. Let them remain praising God, being grateful to God. Let's pray. Gracious Heavenly Father, Lord, we thank you, Father God, for all your gifts, for all your blessings, Lord, that you continue to load us with daily, Heavenly Father. Lord, it is my desire, Lord, for me, for my family, for my children, for our church, Lord, that we shall remain humble before you, Father God, all the days of our lives, Lord, regardless of how blessed we are, Lord, how you have loaded us with your spiritual blessings, how you have loaded us with our families, Lord, with our children, Heavenly Father, how you have blessed us, Lord, in our finances, in this land, Lord, in our employments, Father God. Let us always be in a posture of humility before you, Lord. Let us be humble before you, Lord. Let us be childlike before you, Heavenly Father, not boasting of anything, Lord. But whatever we boast, Lord, it should be that we know you, Heavenly Father, and we know that you are merciful, that you are loving, Father God. Lord, we pray for each and every one of us, Lord. We shall continue to exalt your name, Father God, not to us, Lord, but to your name be the glory, Father God. We praise your name. We bless your name, Lord. We thank you, Father, for all that you have done, Lord. Lord, let all the blessings that you pour out on us, Lord, return to you in praise, Heavenly Father. We praise you and we thank you, Lord. We ask this prayer in Jesus' name. Amen. Amen. We are reading Numbers chapter 12 from verse 4. Numbers 12, verse 4. It says, "And the Lord spake suddenly unto Moses and unto Aaron and unto Miriam, Come out, ye three, unto the tabernacle of the congregation. And they three came out. And the Lord came down in the pillar of the cloud and stood in the door of the tabernacle and called Aaron and Miriam, and they both came forth. And he said, Hear now my words. If there be a prophet among you, I, the Lord, will make myself known unto him in a vision and will speak unto him in a dream. My servant Moses is not so, who is faithful in all mine house. With him will I speak mouth to mouth, even apparently, and not in dark speeches. And the similitude of the Lord shall he behold. Wherefore then were ye not afraid to speak against my servant Moses? And the anger of the Lord was kindled against them, and he departed." Hallelujah. So that's what the Bible says. These people were speaking against Moses. Moses was meek. The Bible tells us, hold your peace and let the Lord fight your battle. You do not have to prove anything to anybody. You don't have to show that I am this and I am that. And that is what Moses always did. Even in the case of Korah, when there was a rebellion, he said, let

God knows how to justify his people in the end. All said and done, in the end, God knows how to lift your head on high and how people will come and acknowledge that you were right in serving God, you were right in walking in God, you were right when you were being humble before God. So we'll pray for ourselves. We shall not take matters into our own hands, but we learn to trust God and we learn to wait upon the Lord for his answer, for his reply. Let's pray. Gracious Heavenly Father, Lord, we thank you, Father God, for you are our defense, Heavenly Father. You are our provider, Lord. You are our shield and our exceeding great reward, Heavenly Father. Lord, we pray, Father God, when people say things against us, when they gossip, when they ridicule, when they want to discredit us, Heavenly Father, Lord, we pray we shall not be perturbed, we shall not be disturbed by those things, Lord, but rather help us to continue serving you as we have been, Lord, even more than before, Heavenly Father, knowing, Lord, that the battle belongs to you, Lord. Vengeance is yours, Heavenly Father. We pray, Father God, we shall not take matters into our own hands, Lord. We shall not take it upon ourselves to answer, to quarrel, Lord, to get into discussions and arguments, Heavenly Father. But let us continue to hold our peace, Lord, knowing that you know how to answer best in your time, Heavenly Father. We thank you, Lord, for all the defense that you have put for us, Lord, in our workplaces, in our employments, in our businesses, Lord. We have heard, we have seen, we have received testimonies, Lord, how you have defended us, Lord. Even when we were not around, Lord, you defended us, Heavenly Father. Help us to continue to lean and rely on you, Father God, all the days of our lives, Father. Take your glory, your honor, and praise, Lord. We ask this prayer in Jesus' name. Amen. Amen. We're reading Numbers chapter 12 from verse 10. It says, "And the cloud departed from off the tabernacle, and behold, Miriam became leprous, white as snow. And Aaron looked upon Miriam, and behold, she was leprous. And Aaron said unto Moses, Alas, my Lord, I beseech thee, lay not the sin upon us, wherein we have done foolishly, and wherein we have sinned. Let her not be as one dead, of whom the flesh is half consumed when she cometh out of his mother's womb." Hallelujah. So another interesting character is Aaron. You see, from beginning, sometimes I feel like praying that we will not be like Aaron, who will be gullible and who will get into these wrong company and who will be affected and influenced very easily by the crowd, by the people. Anybody having a wrong conversation, you stroll around trying to be part of that. But sometimes I feel it's also dangerous to hang around with people like Aaron, who are there and who always somehow he gets away from the judgment. He escapes it and the other person gets stuck with it, which is what happened with Miriam. He was also party to the conversation. So we'll pray. It's important to keep good company. It's important to keep good conversation. Do not be gullible. Do not be drawn into all these wrong discussions, these wrong, because you will become party to it. And eventually you will also face the judgment for it. That's what Moses told Aaron also when he became a leader, interim leader for the people, and he made the calf. Moses said, "What big sin have you brought on these people? You were left in charge and this is what you did." So we'll pray for ourselves. We will not be tossed to and fro easily by every wind of doctrine, by every conversation, by every gathering of people. Oh, be inquisitive and get there. Oh, what's happening? What are you guys talking about? It's not good for you to be party to every discussion, every conversation. The Bible says, "Blessed is the man who does not walk in the counsel of the ungodly, not stand in the way of the sinners, not sits in the seat of the scornful. His delight is in the law of the Lord." I am delighting in the law of the Lord. I am not interested in any of this. So let's open our mouths and pray. We shall continue to delight in the law of the Lord, and we shall keep ourselves away from every evil communication, for every evil discussion, from every evil conspiracy. Even our children, they will know, they will be discreet who to keep company with, who to stay away from. Let's open our mouths and pray. Gracious Heavenly Father, Lord, we thank you, Lord, for all that you have done, Lord. We pray, Father, for ourselves, for our children, Lord. We will learn how to walk with discretion, Heavenly Father, through your Holy Spirit, Lord, through the discernment that we have from your Holy Spirit, Lord, to be able to keep ourselves away from wrong company, from evil communications, from bad influences, Heavenly Father. May we not be party to it, Lord. May we not throw in our lot with the wicked, Heavenly Father. May we not put our hands into iniquity, Father God. Even our children, as they are growing up, Lord, let them understand the danger of being party to the wicked, to those who commit sin, Heavenly Father. But let us continue to have our delight in your law, Father God. Let us continue to enjoy your presence, Heavenly Father. Let us continue to rejoice in serving you, Lord, gladly, Father God. Let us not find time for these useless things
vanities and these vanities, Heavenly Father. Let us continue to keep ourselves busy with your work and with kingdom work, Father God. We bless your name. We glorify your name, Lord. We thank you, Father, for all that you have done, Father. Take your glory, your honor, and praise, Lord. We ask this prayer in Jesus' name. Amen. Amen. Verse 13 says, Numbers 12, verse 13, it says, and Moses cried unto the Lord, saying, heal her now, O God, I beseech thee. Hallelujah. That's the heart of Moses. And what I like about Moses is, Moses never denied a request for intercession. Anybody who ever asked Moses, pray for me, Moses never said no. He always stepped forward and prayed. And that is the heart. And you know why Moses could do that? Because Moses was confident in who he was and his relationship with God. He was not threatened by Miriam. He was not threatened by Aaron. He knows who God has called him to be. So he's like, Lord, forgive them. They have made a mistake. Just restore her. So we'll pray for ourselves. Intercessors, never refuse a request for intercession. Never back down from your position of standing in the gap. Because God sought for one person to stand in the gap. That's how important even one intercessor is. So we'll open our mouths and we'll pray. We shall continue to stand in the gap and continue to trust in the grace and the confidence that we have with God. We are not threatened by people around us, but we rather pray for them that God will bring them up even to that level that they will also be able to stand in the gap for others. Let's pray. Gracious Heavenly Father, Lord, we thank you, Father God, for who you have called us to be, Lord. We thank you, Lord, for the relationship that we have with you, Lord. Lord, we thank you for there is no insecurity in us, Lord. We pray we shall remain confident in who we are in you, Father God, and help us remain standing in the gap, Lord, praying for those who are around us, Heavenly Father. Lord, we pray, Father God, we shall never refuse to pray for anyone around us, Heavenly Father, for they all need your blessing, Lord. They all need prayers, Heavenly Father. And we shall not draw back from this ministry of intercession, Lord, for it is a place of privilege for those who are in it, Heavenly Father. We thank you, Lord, for calling us, Lord, giving us the grace to stand in the gap, Heavenly Father. Take your glory, your honor, and praise, Lord. We ask this prayer in Jesus' name. Amen. Amen. And lastly, verse 14, Numbers 12, verse 14, it says, and the Lord said unto Moses, if a father had but spit in her face, should she not be ashamed 7 days? Let her be shut out from the camp 7 days. And after that, let her be received in again. And Miriam was shut out from the camp 7 days, and the people journeyed not till Miriam was brought in again. And afterward, the people removed from Hazeroth and pitched in the wilderness of Paran. Hallelujah. So what did God do? He's like, she needs to learn a lesson. Let her

Amen. I'll read from verse 5 again. It says, "But now do not therefore be grieved or angry with yourselves because you sold me here. For God sent me before you to preserve life. For these 2 years the famine has been in the land, and there are still 5 years in which there will be neither plowing nor harvesting. And God sent me before you to preserve a posterity for you in the earth, and to save your lives by a great deliverance." Verse 8, "So now it was not you who sent me here, but it was God." Hallelujah. If we see Joseph's life, it wasn't an easy life. He had lots of ups and downs in his life. We see he was betrayed by his brothers. He was sent into slavery. He was falsely accused. He was sent to the prison. So his life wasn't easy. But instead of being bitter towards his brother, not once did he say to his brothers, "You know what, because of you all, I had to go through all of this. Because of you, I had to deal with all of this." But instead of all that, he says, "So now it was not you who sent me here, but God." All along the way, he knew that it was God. He was within the plan of God. Whatever happened was for his good. And that is what the word of God says. All things work together for the good of those who love God and are called according to his purpose. So even when you're going through situations, even when you're going through a challenge, or if you're going through a circumstance, know that God is in control. He is still in control. God reigns on high. So we'll pray for ourselves. Let us walk by faith and not by sight. Don't question God. God, why am I going through this? Why is this happening to me? But rather trust in God, knowing that he is in control. Let's open our mouth and pray. Father God, we thank you, we praise you, we magnify your name, Father God. Lord, we thank you for who you are, Lord. Lord, we commit ourselves, our lives, our future into your hands, Father God. Lord, we pray, Father God, when we go through trials, when we go through situations, Father God, may none of us wonder or ask questions, why are we going through this? But let us operate in faith, Lord, knowing that you are in control. For all things work together for the good of those who love God and are called according to his purpose. Lord, we pray, Lord, I will trust in your plan, Father God. Lord, we pray, Lord, even when we don't understand situations, even when we don't understand why we are going through things, Father God, I will learn to put my trust in you alone, Father God. For we know you reign on high, that you are in control of everything, Father God, and you will work everything out for my good, Father God, for those who love you, Lord. So, Lord, we thank you, we praise you, we magnify your name, Lord. We ask this prayer in Jesus' mighty name. Amen. Verse 8 says, "So now it was not you who sent me here, but God, and he has made me a father to Pharaoh and lord of all his house and a ruler throughout all the land of Egypt." You know, when I was reading this, I was thinking, many times when people go through a setback in life, or when they go through a bitter experience in life, their whole focus is on that setback. Their whole focus is on that bitter experience. You talk to them, all they'll talk about is that bitter experience. You know, they're consumed by that bitter experience, by their setback. But in verse 8, if you see, it says, Joseph said, "So now it was not you who sent me here, but God. And he has made me a father to Pharaoh and lord of all his house and a ruler throughout all the land of Egypt." Joseph wasn't focusing on the things, on the setbacks, on the negative things. His focus was on how God lifted him up, of what God has made him, on how God exalted him, how God has blessed him, how good God has been. So we'll pray for ourselves. Don't focus on the setbacks. Don't focus on the negative, because that is what the enemy wants to do. Rather, focus on the goodness of God. Focus on the blessing of God. There are so many things that God has done for us. So stop meditating on the negative thing, but meditate on the goodness of God. That's what the Bible says. Meditate on the things that are of good report, that are of good virtue, things that are praiseworthy. So we'll pray for ourselves that we will meditate on things that are true, that are noble, that are just, that are pure, that are lovely, that are of good report. Let us meditate on the things that are good. Let's not focus on the negative, but let us thank God in everything. Let's open our mouth and pray. Father God, we thank you, we praise you, we magnify your name, Lord. Lord, we commit ourselves into your hands, Father God. Lord, we pray, Lord, in everything, let us learn to give you thanks, Father God, for this is the will of God.
through Christ Jesus concerning me, Father God. Lord, we commit ourselves, Lord. We commit our families, Lord. Let us rejoice in the Lord always, Father God. Lord, we pray, Lord, let us not focus, let us not meditate on the negatives, on the setbacks that we have had, Father God. But Lord, I pray, Lord, you give us the wisdom, Father God, to move on, Lord, to forget the things that have happened in the past, Father God. Let us move on. Let us meditate on things that are true, things that are noble, things that are just, things that are pure, that are lovely, that are of good report, Father God. Let us meditate on these things, Father God. Lord, we are thankful, we are grateful, Father God, for all that you have done for each and every one of us, Father God. So Lord, we pray, Lord, our focus will be serving you, Lord. Our focus should be on thanking you, Father God, for you have exalted us, Father God. You have been so good to us, Father God. Lord, we thank you for your many benefits, Father God, towards us and our families, Father God. So Lord, we pray, Lord, let us always be grateful. Let us always be thankful, Father God. We thank you. We praise you. We magnify your name, Lord. We ask this prayer in Jesus' mighty name. Amen. Verse 9 says, hurry up and go to my father and say to him, thus says your son Joseph, God has made me Lord of all Egypt. Come down to me. Do not tarry. You shall dwell in the land of Goshen, and you shall be near to me, you and your children's children, your flock and your herds, and all that you have. There I will provide for you, lest you and your household and all that you have come to poverty, for there are still 5 years of famine. Over here we see that Joseph not only by word said, okay, I forgive you, it's okay, don't think about it, don't be angry on yourself. But indeed, he showed that he forgave. He didn't just say, okay, I forgive you and I've got nothing to do with. He actually showed the love of God. He showed that he cared for his brothers. He showed that he loved. And that is what the word of God says. Let all that you do be it done.

0: have done us wrong, Father God. Lord, help us to give a heart that forgives them, Father God. And Lord, we pray, Lord, let us not just forgive with our mouths, with our tongues, Lord, but let us show this in our love, in our action. Let us show this with care, Father God. Lord, for your word says, love your enemies. Do good to those who curse you, those who hate you. Bless those who curse you and pray for those who spitefully use you. Lord, we pray, Lord, let us operate in this level, Father God, where we will love our enemies, Lord, where we will pray for others, Father God, who have spitefully used us, Father God. Lord, we pray for ourselves, Lord. You give us wisdom. You give us the grace, Father God, to operate in this level, Father God. Lord, we pray, Lord, let us not love in word or in tongue, but in deed and in truth, Father God. Let us have this genuine love, this genuine care for our brethren, for our sisters around, Father God, for our household, for the people in the church, Father God. Lord, we pray, Lord, that we will truly operate in this love of God, Father God. We thank you, we praise you, we magnify your name, Lord. We ask this prayer in Jesus' mighty name. Amen. Amen.
1: God bless you, everyone. Let's open our Bible to Proverbs chapter 23, and I will read from verse 19. It says, hear my son and be wise, and guide your heart in the way. Hallelujah. So the word of God is talking to every child of God, everyone who has accepted Jesus Christ. We are praying for our children, but we are also praying for those on daily basis who are receiving Christ in their lives. Bible says in John, as many as received Jesus Christ, to them they have given the right to become his children. So the word of God is talking to every child of God and is saying that hear my son and be wise and guide your heart in the way. Hallelujah. So we are praying that souls, our children, they shall hear the word of God and they shall receive the word of God. It says, hear and be wise and guide your heart in the way. So we'll pray that as they have heard, as they have received, they shall walk according to the will of God, according to the word of God. We'll pray that as souls are hearing the word of God, receiving Christ in their lives, they shall continue to incline their ears to the word of God. They shall be attentive. They shall

0: Father God, and they shall receive the word of God, Father God, with all humility, Father God. Lord, they shall receive wisdom, O Lord God, which comes from your word, King of glory. Lord, we pray, Father God, we present them to your throne of grace, that they shall apply their heart to your knowledge, to your understanding, Father God. Lord, we pray, King of glory, so that their faith shall be in you, Jesus Christ, so that their trust shall be in you, Father God. Lord, we pray, your word says, hear and receive the word of God. Lord, we pray, King of glory, that you touch their ears, that they may hear your word, they may hear what the Spirit of God is speaking to them expressly, Father God. Lord, they shall be attentive every time when they come into your presence, O Lord God. Every time when they hear your word, King of glory, the word of wisdom, Father God. Lord, we pray, Father God, that they shall receive your word, Father God, with all humility, Father God, with all meekness, Father God, and they shall purpose to walk in the obedience to your word, Father God. They shall apply your word in their life, Father God. They shall walk in the obedience to your word, Father God. Lord, your word says when they walk in the obedience to your word, their steps will not be hindered, Abba Father. Lord, we pray, King of glory, that all our children in the name of Jesus Christ, they shall walk in the obedience to your word. Father God, they shall walk in your fear, continue to represent you well, Father God, serve you in spirit and in truth, Father God, so that their steps will not be hindered, O Lord God. And when they run, they shall not stumble, King of glory. Father God, we pray that they shall take firm hold of your instruction, O Lord God, and your word shall never depart from their eyes, from their heart, Father God, but they shall meditate on your word day and night, Lord, that they may be wise, Father God. Lord, we thank you. We give you glory, honor, and all praise. In Jesus' mighty name we pray. Amen. I'm reading Proverbs chapter 23, verse 20. It says, do not mix with wine bibbers or with gluttonous eaters of meat, for the drunkard and the glutton will come to poverty, and drowsiness will clothe a man with rags. Hallelujah. So it's a instruction, and it says, it's a warning also at the same time. It's saying, do not mix. So we are still praying for our children that they shall not join, they shall not walk, they shall not sit, they shall not stand with such people who are operating in this category. It says that do not mix with wine bibbers or with gluttoners, eaters of meat. So we'll pray for our children that they shall be in the right company, in the company of godly men and women. Bible says that bad company corrupts good manners. We are still praying for our children. They are growing, and they have to grow in the knowledge of God, in the will of God, in the word of God. As we are praying for them, they will continue to remain in the right company. Hallelujah. They shall not be deceived in the name of Jesus Christ, because they are in the world, but they are not of the world. And as we are praying for them, we'll pray that they shall walk with wise, that they may be wise in the name of Jesus Christ. I will read Luke 21 verse 36 very quickly. It says, but take heed to yourself, lest your hearts be weighed down with caressing, drunkenness, and cares of this life, and that day come on you unexpectedly. And verse 39 says, watch therefore and pray always, that you may be counted worthy to escape all these things that will come to pass, and to stand before the Son of Man. We are still praying for our children, that they shall be watchful, they shall be vigilant, they shall be careful in which company they are in their classes, in their school, in their friend circle, in their, you know, neighborhood. And we as a parent, we will continue to pray for them, that they shall walk worthy of their calling, they shall walk worthy, and they shall escape the things which is going to come, and that they may stand before the Lord. Hallelujah. Let's open our mouth and pray. Father God, we thank you. We give you all glory, honor, and all praise, Father God. Lord, we pray for our children, King of glory, that they shall walk properly, Father God, as your word says, Father God, not in lewdness, not in lust, not in strife, not in envy, in the name of Jesus Christ, not in drunkenness, Father God, but as they have received Christ, my Father, they shall put on, as they have put on Christ, Father God. Lord, they shall continue to walk in Christ, that they may not fulfill the lust of the flesh, Father God, and they shall give no provision for the flesh to fulfill its lust, Father God. Lord, we pray they shall not be deceived in the name of Jesus Christ, Father God. Lord, they shall never stand with those who are operating in this category, Father God, with such people, Father God, that those who have given them to these things, Father God. Lord, we pray that our children shall be wise to choose the wise company, Father God. They shall be with wise men and women, O Lord God. Lord, we pray, Father God, give them wisdom, Father God. They shall not be deceived, O Lord God. Lord, they shall walk properly, Father God, wherever they go, Lord. They shall behave properly, Father God, knowing that they are the children of the Most High God, Father God. Lord, we pray, King of Glory, that they shall represent you well, Father God. Lord, we pray they shall be awakened to righteousness in the name of Jesus Christ, Father God. And Father God, as they have your knowledge, King of Glory, they shall walk in this knowledge, Father God, that they are children of you, Father God. Lord, we pray that all our children shall walk in your fear, Father God, and continue to depart from evil, Father God. Lord, we pray, King of Glory, that they shall represent you well, Father God, in every area of their lives, Father God. Lord, we pray, Father God, deliver them from the lust of the eyes, lust of the flesh, and the pride of life, Father God. As they have received Holy Spirit, Father God, they shall walk in your spirit, Lord. They shall walk in Christ, Father God. Lord, we pray that the truth of your word shall never depart from them, Lord. Lord, you direct their hearts and direct their steps, Father God, and be their God all the days of their lives, Father God. Lord, we thank you. We give you glory, honor, and all praise. In Jesus' mighty name we pray. Amen. I will read verse 22, Proverbs 23, verse 22. It says, listen to your father who begot you, and do not despise your mother when she is old. Hallelujah. So another advice and instruction for the children, that it says, listen to your father who begot you, and your mother, do not despise when your mother is old. So we are praying for our children, that all our children in the name of Jesus Christ shall obey their parents in the Lord. Hallelujah. In all things, because this is the first commandment with promise, that it may be well with them and God will add length of days in their life, so that the kingdom of God may expand. So the word of God will reach to every nation through our children and our children's children and coming generations. So we are still praying for our children, that they shall receive wisdom. They shall not be deceived. They shall not walk in darkness. As they have received Christ in their life, they shall walk in the light of Christ. They shall continue to walk in the light of the word of God. Let's open our mouth and pray. Father God, we thank you. We give you all glory, honor, and all praise, Lord. Lord, we present all our children to your throne of grace, and every soul, Father God, who has accepted you, Father God, through radio ministry, through the prayers of Lord God. Lord, your word is talking to every one of us, Lord. Lord, we pray that our children shall receive wisdom, O Lord God. They shall listen. They shall be careful how they are walking, Father God. Lord, as your word says, that they shall not despise their mothers, O Lord God. Our children shall never despise us when we are old. But Lord, they will take care of their parents well, Father God, because we are raising them in your word. We are raising them in your fear, Father God. And above all, Lord, we desire as a parent that all our children shall walk in your truth, Father God. Lord, we pray, Father God, that your spirit shall continue to lead them and guide them in all truth, Father God. They shall not be deceived, Father God, but they shall stand strong on the authority of your word, Lord. Lord, you direct their hearts and direct their steps, Father God, and we pray, King of Glory, their heart shall be fixed in you, Jesus Christ. They shall always rely upon you, Father God, knowing that you are the strength of their heart, you are the strength of their bones, that you are the strength of their flesh, Father God. Lord, they shall know that without you they cannot go far, Father God, and they shall know that in Christ they can do all things, because it is you who strengthens them, Father God. Lord, we pray that our children shall listen to the advice of their parents, Lord, the advice which comes from your word, Father God, and they shall keep it in their heart and walk with it, Father God. Lord, we thank you. We give you glory, honor, and all praise. In Jesus' mighty name we pray. Amen. I will read verse 23. It says, buy the truth and do not sell it. Also wisdom and instruction and understanding. Hallelujah. So it says, buy the truth. Our children, they have known the truth. Jesus Christ is the truth of the word of God. I will pray that they have known this truth. They shall continue to walk in this truth. They shall continue to share the truth of the word of God wherever they go. It says, buy the truth and do not sell it. So Jesus is the way, the truth, and life. And without Christ, there is no life. Without Christ, no one can come to the Father. Without Christ, there is no salvation. We'll pray. They shall never compromise themselves when it comes to stand on the authority of the truth of the word of God. Hallelujah. Wherever they go, they will continue to represent Christ well. And it says, and wisdom and instruction and understanding. So we'll pray they shall receive wisdom in all they're getting. They shall get understanding. They shall be wise in their generation. Hallelujah. And they shall not deny the truth. Jesus Christ is the truth. So they shall never deny Jesus Christ in any area of their life. Wherever they go, they shall represent their Christ well. And scripture says in Matthew chapter 10, I will quickly read verse 32 and 33. It says, therefore, whoever confesses me before men, him I will also confess before my Father who is in heaven. But whoever denies me before men, him I will also deny before my Father who is in heaven. So denying the truth is denying Christ. Hallelujah. We'll pray that our children shall not deny Christ in any circumstances. Let's open our mouth and pray. Father God, we thank you for you are a great God, Lord, and greatly to be praised, my Father. You're full of love and compassion, Lord. We thank you, Father God, that your greatness is unsearchable, King of glory. Lord, we thank you for our families. We thank you for our children and our children's children and coming generations. Oh, Lord God, for they are in your hands, Father God. But Lord, as a parent, we pray for ourselves, Father God. Give us patience, give us wisdom and the knowledge of your will, Father God, that we may raise our children according to your will, Father God. Lord, we pray, Father God, that our children shall continue to operate in your truth, Father God. They have known Christ, Father God, from now. The Lord, they shall walk with Christ, that they may be like Christ, Father God. They shall always set their mind on the things which are above, where Christ is seated, Father God. Lord, we pray, Father God, that our children shall never deny Christ, Father God, shall never deny your truth, O Lord God, but represent you well, Father God. Lord, it doesn't matter whatever they have to face tomorrow or whatever will come tomorrow, Father God, but they shall be strong in you and in the power of your might, Lord. Lord, we pray that they shall grow in the knowledge of your will, Father God, in all wisdom and spiritual understanding in the name of Jesus Christ, Lord. They shall meditate on your word day and night, Father God, and your word shall never depart from their heart, shall never depart from their mouth, Father God. Lord, we pray that they shall grow in your wisdom, in your understanding, standing in your knowledge, O Lord God. Lord, we thank you that your excellent spirit is resting upon all our children, Father God. The spirit of wisdom, the spirit of knowledge, the spirit of understanding, the spirit of counsel and might and the fear of the Lord shall continue to rest upon all our children, Father God, that they may represent you well, my Father. Lord, we thank you. We give you glory, honor and all praise. In Jesus' mighty name we pray. Amen. I will read verse 24. It says, the father of the righteous will greatly rejoice, and he who begets a wise child will delight in him. Let your father and your mother be glad, and let her who bore you rejoice. Hallelujah. So it says, when a father is raising a wise children, his heart will rejoice, greatly rejoice. It says, and he will have delight in him. It says that, let your father and your mother be glad, and he who bore you rejoice. So we'll pray for our children that they shall continue to bring joy and happiness and peace and rejoicing to us, to our heart. Hallelujah. They shall never bring grief. They shall never be a cause of grief to us. And we'll pray above all to our Heavenly Father, because when God is seeing that all his children are walking in the truth, it is giving him great joy. And we'll pray that our children shall continue to bring joy to the Lord and to us as a parents and to the spiritual parents. Hallelujah. They shall never bring grief. They shall never bring confusion. They shall never bring pain to us, but we shall continue to rejoice in them, rejoice over them. Let's open our mouth and pray. Father God, we thank you. We give you all glory, Lord. We thank you, Father God, for the fruit of womb, Father God. It is from you, Father God. All our children, they are blessed from you, Father God, and you have given them into our hands, Father God. Lord, we pray for our children, King of glory, that they shall continue to bring joy to us, Father God. Lord, we shall continue to rejoice greatly when we see them growing in you and in your word, Father God, not compromising themselves with the things of this world, Father God. Lord, and it shall bring greater joy to you, Father God, when you see our children walking and serving you in spirit and in truth, Father God. Lord, we pray that our children shall be a joyful children in our house, O Lord God. Lord, we pray, King of glory, they shall never bring grief to us, Lord, but they shall always bring joy and happiness, Father God. They shall bring honor to us, to our name, Father God. Lord, we pray, Father God, that your grace is sufficient for them, Lord. Each day your grace shall be multiplied to them, Father God, that they may continue to grow thereby, Father God. Lord, we thank you. We give you glory, honor and all praise. In Jesus' mighty name we pray. Amen.
1: God bless you all. Let's open to 2 Samuel 22. 2 Samuel 22 from verse 1. And David spake unto the Lord the words of this song in the day that the Lord had delivered him out of the hand of all his enemies and out of the hand of Saul. And he said, The Lord is my rock and my fortress and my deliverer. The God of my rock, in him will I trust. He is my shield and the horn of my salvation, my high tower and my refuge, my savior. Thou savest me from violence. Amen. So we know the kind of troubles that David faced from enemies on all sides, from Saul, who was continuously hunting him down. And he was always on the run, living in difficult, inhospitable environments. So he went through many trials, but he continued to put his trust in the Lord. And he's describing the ways that God protected him. He said he was my rock. So he was able to stand on a solid ground because of God. God continued to keep him and preserve him. He was his fortress. He defended him, shielded him, and he was his deliverer. He delivered him from the hands of his enemies. Amen. So we're going to pray that we shall continue to put our trust in the Lord. And there is a day when the Lord has purposed to bring us out of whatever you're facing. You know, so David never gave up hope despite the challenges, the difficulties, the many setbacks he faced. He continued to put his trust in the Lord. So we are going to pray that we shall continue to make our refuge in the Lord. He's our rock. As long as we're standing on him, we shall come out of whatever we are facing, and we shall come forth with a song like David. And he was able to sing from his heart because he knew what he went through and he knew what God did for him. Amen. So let's pray. Father God, we thank you, Father. We praise you. We bless you, Lord. Lord, we thank you, Father, for being our fortress, our refuge, Lord, our strong defense, my Father God. Lord, we thank you, Father, for you are with us, Lord, in every situation, everything that we go through, my Father, Lord. Lord, we are not alone, Father. And Lord, we thank you for you will always make a way for your people, my Father God. Lord, we know that all things work together for our good, Father, Lord. Lord, we shall not cast away our confidence, my Father, which has a great recompense of reward, my Father, Lord. Lord, but we shall continue to declare, my Father, that the Lord is our strength. The Lord is our refuge. He's our fortress, my Father God. Lord, our hope is in you, Father, Lord. Our eyes are lifted up unto the hills, my Father, for our help comes from you alone, Father, Lord. We thank you. We praise you, Lord. In Jesus' name we pray. Amen. And verse 4 says, I'll call on the Lord who is worthy to be praised. So shall I be saved from my enemies. So we're going to pray that any situation, maybe call on the name of the Lord. Whatever comes across your way, whatever challenge, don't be crestfallen. Don't be fear-stricken. You know, continue to call on the name of the Lord. Don't think, oh, I don't have anybody. Who am I going to call in this hour? You know, first call on the Lord. And that is what we need to do. I will call on the Lord who is worthy to praise. So shall I be saved from my enemies. So, you know, it's God who saves us from situations, circumstances, from people who may want to hurt us in some way or the other. You know, it's God who works behind the scenes to deliver us. Amen. So let's pray that our first point of call shall always be the Lord. Father God, we thank you, Father God. Lord, we pray, Lord, that our heart shall not be moved by evil tidings, Lord. Our hearts are fixed, my Father, trusting in you, Father God. Lord, in any situation, Lord, let us open our mouths and call upon your name, Lord Jesus, Father. Lord, we know, Lord, that your name is above every other name, my Father. At your name, my Father, every knee shall bow, my Father. Every tongue shall confess that you are Lord, Father, Lord. We thank you, Father, for the name of Jesus, Father, Lord. We thank you, Father, for being our refuge, our strength, Father. Lord, we shall continue to be strong in you, Lord, and in the power of your might, Father, Lord. Lord, we thank you, Father, Lord. None of us shall be afraid, my Father, Lord, but we shall wait on the Lord, my Father, and be of good courage, my Father, Lord, for you shall continue to strengthen our hearts, Father. We thank you. We praise you, Lord. In Jesus' name we pray. Amen. And verse 7 says, In my distress I called upon the Lord and cried to my God, and he did hear my voice out of his temple, and my cry did enter into his ears. Then the earth shook and trembled, the foundations of heaven moved and shook because he was wroth. Amen. Now the word of God says, let God arise and his enemies be scattered. Amen. May God continue to arise for us in our situations, our circumstances. He says, I called upon the Lord, and he says, my cry entered into his ears. So the word of God tells us the eyes of the Lord are upon the righteous and his ears are open to their prayers. Amen. So we need to remain in the ways of righteousness. Amen. And so when we call, the Lord will hear us. Amen. He does not make the heaven above us brass. When we call on his name, when we walk in righteousness, you know, he's attentive, he's open to listen to our prayers. So let's pray that the Lord shall continue to show himself strong on our behalf in every situation, every circumstance. Father God, we thank you. Father, we praise you. Lord, Lord, we pray that you shall help us, my Father, to continue in your ways, my Father God, to be pleasing to you, my Father God, in our words, in our thoughts, in our deeds, our actions, my Father God. May we continue to give you good pleasure, Father God. Lord, our desire, our prayer is that you shall always hear us, Lord, when we call upon your name, my Father, Lord, and that you would show yourself strong on our behalf, Lord. Your word says the eyes of the Lord run to and fro throughout the whole earth to show himself strong on behalf of those whose heart is perfect toward you, Lord. Lord, give us a heart that is perfect toward you, my Father God. We thank you, we praise you, Lord. Lord, you are our defense, my Father, Lord, and we know that you shall fight every battle that comes across our way, my Father God. Lord, we choose to stand behind you, my Father God. We choose to follow you, my Father God. May you continue to direct our steps, Lord. We thank you, we praise you, Lord. In Jesus' name we pray. Amen. Let's look at verse 17. It says, he sent from above, he took me, he drew me out of many waters. He delivered me from my strong enemy and from them that hated me, for they were too strong for me. Amen. So it doesn't matter how strong the enemy is, you know, it doesn't matter how strong that situation is, you know, and it doesn't matter whether it's trying to swallow you up. You know, the Lord will not give us up. Amen. It says, he sent from above. You know, God will send help from above. Amen. Our help comes from above. He took me. He pulled David out of all those troubles. You know, he says he drew me out of many waters. That means, you know, he had so many problems, so many things troubling him, but the Lord, you know, brought him out of it all. So we're going to pray, you know, that it says he delivered from them that hated me, for they were too strong for me. So we're going to pray that we shall not be intimidated, overwhelmed by situations, circumstances or people, you know, because it's not us who, we're not going in our own strength. It's not about us, you know, it's about the God that we have put our trust in. Amen. And there is nothing too hard, too difficult for him. There's nothing too strong to withstand God. Amen. So let's pray. Father God, we thank you, Father God. Lord, we pray, Lord, that our eyes shall continue to look unto you, my Father God, for our deliverance, our help. Father, for you have sent your word to heal us, to deliver us, Father God. Lord, there's nothing too hard, nothing too difficult for you, Lord. Lord, we shall continue to believe in you, my Father God, Lord. We shall not stagger at the promises of God, my Father, Lord. But Lord, we shall be firm in faith, my Father, trusting you, my Father, believing your word, my Father God. Lord, we shall continue to stand on your promises, my Father, for your promises are yea and amen, my Father God. Lord, we pray, Lord, that nothing shall intimidate us, my Father. Nothing shall strike fear in our hearts, my Father, for you have not given us a spirit of fear, but of power and of love and of a sound mind, my Father. Lord, Lord, we shall continue to put our trust in you, my Father, Lord. Whoso puts his trust in the Lord shall be safe, Father. And Lord, we know that we shall continue to be safe and secure, Lord, for our hearts are resting in you, Father, Lord. We thank you, we praise you, Lord. In Jesus' name we pray. Amen. And let's look at verse 22. It says, for I have kept the ways of the Lord and have not wickedly departed from my God. 23. For all his judgments were before me, and as for his statutes, I did not depart from them. 24. I was also upright before him and have kept myself from iniquity. Amen. So David says that he has kept the ways of the Lord. He says, I have kept the ways of the Lord and have not wickedly departed from my God. So it is to our own advantage. It is for our own good that we should remain seeking the Lord, serving the Lord. It doesn't make a big difference to God, you know, whether we seek him or not. He's God, but it is for us. And that is because of his great love. He's chosen to give us access to himself, and we can go boldly to the throne room of grace. And it is through Jesus Christ that we have this access. So let's pray that we shall not do anything to disrupt our relationship with the Father. He has reconciled us to himself, and he has given us this right to call him Abba, Father. Amen. So let's pray that we shall continue to depart from evil. We shall continue to depart from everything that God dislikes. Let's pray. Father God, we thank you. Father, we praise you, Lord. Lord, we pray, Father God, that we shall continue to foster our relationship with you, Father God. Lord, help us, Lord, that we may continue to depart from every form of iniquity, my Father God. Lord, iniquity shall not have any rest in our land, my Father. The road of the wicked shall not rest in our land, my Father God. Lord, we shall not give place to the devil, my Father God. Lord, help us, Father, strengthen us that we may continue to please you, Lord. Continue to do those things that give you delight, Father God. Lord, you have created us to give you good pleasure, Lord. Let our lives, Lord, our families, Lord, our conversations, Lord, our children, Lord, give you delight, my Father God. Let it bring you good pleasure, my Father God. Lord, let the things that we talk about, my Father, Lord, bring you glory, Father God. We thank you. We praise you, Lord. In Jesus' name we pray. Amen. And let's look at verse 26. It says, with the merciful, thou wilt show thyself merciful. And with the upright man, thou wilt show thyself upright. With the pure, thou wilt show thyself pure. And with the froward, thou wilt show thyself unsavory. Amen. So we can see, you know, that everybody likes to receive mercy. Everybody likes to be dealt with uprightly. But the word of God says that, you know, we have to be merciful. So that is what he says, you know, love your neighbor as yourself and love the Lord your God with all your heart, with all your mind, with all your strength. So we're going to pray that we shall continue to be merciful, because we already prayed that, you know, we have to overcome evil with good, and we should not harbor bitterness in our hearts. We should not be unforgiving. And as the word of God tells us, we are not able to love the brother that we see. You know, how can we love the God that we cannot see? Amen. And if you don't love your brother, you walk in darkness. That's what the word of God says. So let's pray that we shall continue to be merciful. We shall continue to walk uprightly, because what we sow, we shall reap. Amen. Do unto others as we would have them do unto us. Amen. So let's pray. Father God, we thank you. Father God, Lord, we pray that you shall help us, my Father, to be obedient to your word, my Father God. Lord, help us to have a heart that is forgiving, my Father, that is loving, my Father, that is compassionate and merciful to those around us, my Father God. Lord, help us, my Father, to operate in purity, my Father God. Lord, with the pure, you will show yourself pure, my Father God. Lord, we desire, my Father, to receive, my Father, the good that you have purposed for us, my Father God, for us and our families, Lord. We thank you, Father, for giving us this eternal life, my Father, Lord. Though we did not deserve it, my Father, you gave it to us. It is a gift of God, Father, Lord. Lord, we thank you, Father, for your loving kindness, your mercy, my Father, Lord. Lord, you did not even spare your own son, my Father, but you delivered him for us all, my Father, Lord. Lord, help us to be selfless, Lord, in serving you, my Father, in serving the body of Christ, my Father, God. Help us to operate in love towards everyone, my Father, Lord. Help us to overcome evil with good, Lord, as your word says, Lord. We thank you, we praise you, Lord. In Jesus' name we have prayed. Amen. Holy Ghost revival, send the rain from heaven.

that men may hear the truth, come to the light of the truth, and walk in the truth. Dr. Ihemeh N. Ndukwe, a missionary in the Middle East and Asia for more than 21 years, graced with a word for revival, now comes your way on Revival Now. 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

now. Revival is quickened by the Holy Spirit, the same Spirit that raised Jesus Christ from the dead. God so loved the world, he gave his only begotten Son, Jesus Christ, that whosoever believeth in him should not perish but have everlasting life. Jesus spoke of himself in John chapter 9 verse 5, saying, as long as I am in the world, I am the light of the world. So God did not send his Son into the world to condemn the world, but that the world through him might be saved. He that believeth in him is not condemned, but he that believeth not is condemned already. And this is the condemnation, that light is come into the world, and men love darkness rather than the light. For everyone that doeth evil hates the light, neither comes to the light. But he that doeth the truth comes to the light, that his deeds may be made manifest that they are wrought in God. When men hear the truth and come to the truth, come to its light, walk in the truth, walk in the light, do deeds of the truth. This is revival. To minister is Dr. Ihemé N. Ndukwe. Dr. Ihemé Ndukwe has been a missionary in the Middle East and Asia for more than 21 years. Dr. Ihemé Ndukwe is graced with the word for revival now, reviving the ministers, the families, and the nations, preaching the word of God, pure and unadulterated, in demonstration of the Spirit and of power, so that men's faith is not on enticing words of man's wisdom, but in the power of God. You can't sit

We'll continue our message today from the Gospel of Luke, chapter 24, verse 41. And when they yet believed not for joy and wondered, he said unto them, have you here any meat? And when they yet believed not for joy, not what he said here, when they yet believed not for joy, they were so joyful, they couldn't believe it. They couldn't imagine it, that they are seeing Christ physical. They are seeing again as a human being. They are seeing in bodily form. But this is resurrected Christ, not it. So the Bible says, why they yet believe not? For joy. What joy? And wondered. He said unto them, have ye here any meat? So they believe not for joy. Not that they totally doubted. They were overwhelmed with joy. Just like the way Jacob was overwhelmed with joy when news came that his son Joseph was yet alive. If you go to that Genesis 45, we read from verse 25 to 28. That's referring to what transpired when the brethren of Joseph have departed to go back to Canaan. In verse 25, he said, and they went up out of Egypt and came into the land of Canaan unto Jacob their father. Verse 26, and told him, saying, Joseph is yet alive and is gone over all the land of Egypt. And Jacob's heart fainted, for he believed them not. So this is not that per se. This is being overwhelmed with joy. His heart fainted, for he believed them not. Verse 27, and they told him all the words of Joseph, which he had said unto them. And when he saw the wagons which Joseph had sent to carry him, the spirit of Jacob their father revived. Verse 28, and Israel said, it is enough. Joseph my son is yet alive. I will go and see him before I die. So that's how these people were overwhelmed with joy, these disciples. When Jesus appeared to them, that's why the Bible said in that verse 41 of Luke 24, and when they yet believed not for joy and wondered, he said unto them, have you here any meat? They wondered. God will do wonderful things in your life, and he'll turn you into a sign and wonder. You that is hearing my words today, he will restore you to that point of you knowing that you are a sign and a wonder. So these people came to that point that they realized that Christ is alive again. This is the kind of joy that people receive when they are not expecting anything out of their situation. But the psalmist said in that Psalm 126, when the Lord turned again the captivity of Zion, who were like them that dream. Verse 2, then was our mouth filled with laughter and our tongue with singing. They said there among the heathen, the Lord had done great things for them. The Lord had done great things for us, whereof we are glad. This was a great thing, because at this point, these disciples were hiding. They were afraid. The Christ, in living them, brought them back to life, encouraged them by showing that he's alive. I can tell you Christ is alive. I don't know what situation you are going through, but I tell you he's alive. The power of resurrection shall yet work in your situation. If you believe him, he will restore. Yes, the locust, the power worm, the canker worm, the caterpillar has eaten. He will do great things yet again for you. So why they yet believe not for joy and wonder? He said unto them, have you here any meat? That's another proof to show them spirits can eat their physical food. And verse 42 said, and they gave him a piece of a broad fish and of a honeycomb. And look at the way it was recorded in the Gospel of John.

0: Children, have you any meat? They answered him, no. Don't beat about the bush. Go straight to the point when you are praying. The Bible says, when we pray according to his way, he heareth us. And this is the confidence that we have in him. So learn to be specific in your answers, in your prayers, in your requests to the Lord. Jesus said unto them, children, have you any meat? They answered him, no. And verse 6 of that John 21, I said unto them, cast the net on the right side of the ship, and you shall find obedience. The Bible said, they cast therefore, and now they were not able to draw it for the multitude of fishes. You must learn to be obedient to the counsel of the Lord. So he said unto them, cast the net on the right side of the ship. He didn't say on the left, he didn't say on the front, he said on the right side of the ship. The word of God is specific when it comes to us, and we must follow it specifically to do exactly what the word of God says. Jesus said to them, cast the net on the right side of the ship, and you shall find. They obeyed, they did exactly what they were supposed to do. When you have done all you are supposed to do, leave the rest to God. Don't manipulate the answer. Just wait. Let to wait. The answer will come. God is always on time. The Bible said they cast therefore, and now they were not able to draw it for the multitude of fishes. So that's exactly what happened in that Luke 34. When he said, have you any meat? Verse 42, Luke 34 tells us, and they gave him a piece of a broiled fish and of a honeycomb. Of course, it's what he already provided for them through them obeying the word of God and doing what he has called them to do. And as they obeyed, they were able to catch the fish and prepared it. Let me tell you, God will never give you an assignment without giving you the instruction on how to do the assignment. God will never give you a vision without making provision available. If you don't have provision for that vision you are running, are you sure God gave you that vision? Go to him in prayers. If the vision is from God, he will make the provisions. For we know, as the scripture has told us, in 2 Peter chapter 1, verse 3, it says, according as his divine power has given unto us all things that pertain unto life and godliness through the knowledge of him that God us to glory and virtue. His power, his divine power has given unto us all things that pertain unto life and godliness. As we remain in his knowledge, in obedience to his word, be his will, his glory will be made manifest in our situation. So that's why we must purpose to remain, do what he has called us to do. We must not walk outside his word. We must do what he has told us to do, not what we think we can do. But that which he has called us to do, that's what we ought to do. Now Luke 34, verse 42 says, and they gave him a piece of a broiled fish and of an honeycomb. Verse 43. And he took it and did it before them. That's another proof. They prepared the meal. They gave him. He ate before them. Infallible proof that Christ has risen. He showed them that he is risen from the dead. That it wasn't just a spirit. That he rose bodily. For that spirit that raised up Jesus Christ from the dead, the spirit of resurrection, the power of resurrection, brought him back alive. That's why he could take the piece of the broiled fish and of an honeycomb and eat before them. So these disciples became witnesses of the power of resurrection. Not only Mary Magdalene, Salome, and the other Mary, many others came to become witnesses of this resurrection. And we, through his word,
1: have also
0: been made as witnesses. And that's what the message of Christ is all about. The message of salvation, the message of the gospel is about.

Christ who came to save us from our sins, who went to the cross. He was crucified. He shed his blood for the remission of our sins. He was buried. He did not remain in the grave. He rose again and ascended and seated on the right hand side of God Almighty. That's what Peter, while he was ministering, had this to say. In that Acts chapter 10 from verse 38, say, how God anointed Jesus of Nazareth with the Holy Ghost and with power, who went about doing good and healing all that were oppressed of the devil, for God was with him. Verse 39, he said, and we are witnesses of all things which he did, both in the land of the Jews and in Jerusalem, whom they slew and hanged on a tree. 40, him God raised up the third day and showed him openly. This is our message. How God anointed Jesus Christ of Nazareth, who went about doing good. We are his witnesses. We should go about doing good, healing all that are oppressed of the devil. Emmanuel, go with us. He said, this he has done, that we will do greater things, because he has come to be with the Father. So Peter said, they are witnesses. Him God raised up the third day and showed him openly. Verse 41. Not to all the people, but unto witnesses, choosing before God, even to us, would he eat and drink with him after he rose from the dead. So Peter confirmed here, they ate with him after he rose from the dead. It was no spirit. He rose and gave them a command. In that verse 42, he said, and he commanded us to preach unto the people and to testify that it's the seed which was ordained of God to be the judge of quick and dead. 43, to him give all the prophets witness that through his name, whosoever believeth in him shall receive remission of sins. As you have heard the word of God today, if you have not yet believed, or if your faith is failing, purpose to receive him today. For only in the name of Jesus Christ that you can be saved. There's no salvation in any other name, even amongst men, whereby we shall be saved, only through the name of Jesus Christ. Luke 24, verse 44. And he said unto them, these are the words which I spake unto you while I was yet with you, that all things must be fulfilled which were written in the law of Moses and the prophets and the Psalms concerning me. All things, no exception, all things that are in the scriptures, they testify of our Lord and Savior Jesus Christ. So he emphasizes to them here, said, these are the words which I speak unto you while I was yet with you, that all things must be fulfilled which were written in the law of Moses and the prophets and the Psalms concerning me. So if we go to Matthew 16, these are the words. As we can see, Matthew 16, 21, that says, from that time forth began Jesus to show unto his disciples how that he must go unto Jerusalem and suffer many things of the elders and chief priests and scribes and be killed and be raised again the third day. So he said all these things before ever they came to pass. The word of God is a sure word of prophecy. Whatever God has made to be written in these scriptures through the Holy Spirit will eventually come to pass. So if you also see Matthew 20 from verses 17 to 19, and Jesus going up to Jerusalem took the 12 disciples apart in the way and said unto them, behold, we go up to Jerusalem, and the Son of Man shall be betrayed unto the chief priests and unto the scribes, and they shall condemn him to death. Verse 19, and shall deliver him to the Gentiles to mock and to scourge and to crucify him, and the third day he shall rise again. We are to be attentive to the word of God, because the word of God that comes forth each time is spoken has a time of fulfillment. But whether it will be fulfilled is certain, it will be fulfilled. As Jesus told them here,
These are the words which I speak unto you while I was yet with you, that all things must be fulfilled which were written in the law of Moses and the prophets and the Psalms concerning me. Remember, Jesus is the Word. In the beginning was the Word, and the Word was with God, and the Word was God. The same was in the beginning with God. All things were made by him, and without him was not anything made that was made. In him was life, and the life was the light of men, and the light shineth in darkness, and the darkness comprehended it not. So these are the words which he spake unto them. For he was yet with them, that all things must be fulfilled which were written in the law of Moses. Remember that when they came to arrest Jesus, that one of the disciples was prepared to fight back. They see what Jesus said to him in Matthew 26, verse 51 to 54. And behold, one of them which were with Jesus stretched out his hand and drew his sword and struck a servant of the high priest and smote off his ear. Verse 52, then said Jesus unto him, put up again thy sword into his place, for all they that take the sword shall perish with the sword. 53, in case thou that I cannot now pray to my Father, and he shall presently give me more than 12 legions of angels. 54, how then shall the scriptures be fulfilled, that thus it must be? So all things must be fulfilled which were written in the law of Moses and in the prophets and the Psalms concerning our Lord and Savior Jesus Christ. So there is no manipulating out of the situation, and he will not allow any to fight for him. For the weapons of our warfare, they are not carnal, they are mighty through God in pulling down every stronghold and every height that tries to raise up his head against the knowledge of God. So he could not allow Peter to go ahead with the mission he wanted to do. Most of the time, we go ahead with a vision and a mission thinking it's from God. You know, we can't defend God. We can't protect God. God has the power to defend his word. The word of God is never bound, and nobody can bound the word of God. So Peter thought, by raising up the sword and trying to stop these people from arresting Jesus Christ and taking him to the cross, that he was doing God a favor. But how will the scripture be fulfilled? That's what Jesus asked him. He said, but how then shall the scriptures be fulfilled? That thus it must be. So don't put your hand doing what God has not called you to do. And you say you are doing ministry. It's only what God has called us to do and said we should do. That's what God will defend. Christ did not defend Peter in this situation. Peter was trying to defend Christ, but Christ cautioned him. Are there people receiving caution now? There might be areas God is cautioning you, and you are thinking, oh, you are doing the work for the Lord, and the Lord is saying, no, that's not what I want you to do. That's not what I have ordained you to do. Listen to the voice of the Spirit and yield to do what the voice of the Spirit is saying to you. So he said, and he said unto them, these are the words which I speak unto you while I was here with you, that all things must be fulfilled which were written in the law of Moses and in the prophets and in the Psalms concerning me. Nothing can cut short what God had already said in his law. If you go to the law of Moses, the scripture tells us in Genesis chapter 3, verse 15, and I will put enmity between thee and the woman, and between thy seed and her seed, and he shall bruise thy head, and thou shalt bruise his heel. That's prophecy concerning Jesus. This was prophecy against Satan, being represented by serpent. And Jesus is the seed of the woman. And the same prophecy, the prophetic word that is written in the law of Moses, as documented by Moses, we can also see it in Numbers 21,
from verse 8 to 9, he says, "And the Lord said unto Moses, Make thee a fiery serpent and set it upon a pole. And it shall come to pass that everyone that is beaten, when he looketh upon it, shall live. And Moses made a serpent of brass and put it upon a pole. And it came to pass that if a serpent had beaten any man, when he beheld the serpent of brass, he lived." This was when the people of Israel were murmuring and complaining in the wilderness. And God allowed the fiery serpent to bite them. And many were beaten and died. Because they murmured, they despised what God had already provided for them. So the Lord allowed that fiery serpent among the people. And they beat the people, and much people of Israel died. And when Moses cried unto the Lord and said, "We have sinned, for who has spoken against the Lord, against thee, pray unto the Lord that he take away the serpents from us." And Moses prayed for the people, and God told him exactly what to do. In that verse 8, "And the Lord said unto Moses, Make thee a fiery serpent, and set it upon a pole, and it shall come to pass that everyone that is beaten, when he looketh upon it, shall live. And Moses made a serpent of brass and put it upon a pole. And it came to pass that if a serpent had beaten any man, when he beheld the serpent of brass, he lived." This is a prophecy concerning our Lord and Savior Jesus Christ. How through him, looking unto Jesus, the author and finisher of our faith, we will overcome Satan. For he was made manifest to destroy the works of Satan. So, and it's fulfilled in that John chapter 3, 14 to 15, as we can see. He says, "And as Moses lifted up the serpent in the wilderness, even so must the Son of Man be lifted up." Verse 15, "That whosoever believeth in him should not perish, but have eternal life." So these are all things that were written concerning our Lord and Savior Jesus Christ in the law of Moses and the prophets and the Psalms concerning him. We also see in Isaiah 7:14, these are all the things that were written concerning him in the prophets. You find them in Isaiah, you find them in Jeremiah, you find them in Ezekiel, in Daniel, in Hosea, in Joel, in Haggai, in Malachi, even in Zechariah. All the things that were written by the prophets were written concerning our Lord and Savior Jesus Christ. We just take some examples which are very common that we know in Isaiah chapter 7, verse 14. The scripture tells us, "Therefore the Lord himself shall give you a sign. Behold, a virgin shall conceive and bear a son, and shall call his name Emmanuel." This also came to be fulfilled when Jesus was born through Virgin Mary, through the enablement of the Holy Ghost on Virgin Mary. And we also see in Isaiah 9, 6 to 7, we say, "For unto us a child is born, unto us a son is given, and the government shall be upon his shoulder, and his name shall be called Wonderful Counselor, the Mighty God, Everlasting Father, the Prince of Peace. Of the increase of his government and peace, there shall be no end. Upon the throne of David and upon his kingdom, to order it and to establish it with judgment, with justice, from henceforth, even forever, the zeal of the Lord of hosts will perform it." So all things that were written concerning our Lord and Savior must be fulfilled. That's what he told these disciples when he appeared to them. He said, "These are the words which I speak unto you while I was yet with you, that all things must be fulfilled, which were written in the law of Moses and the prophets and the Psalms concerning me." In the Psalms, we can also see in Psalm 16, verses 9 to 11. "Says, therefore my heart is glad, and my glory rejoices, my flesh also shall rest in hope. Verse 10, for thou wilt not leave my soul in hell, neither wilt thou suffer thy holy one to see corruption. Verse 11, thou wilt show me the path of life, in thy presence fullness of joy. At thy right hand, there are pleasures forevermore." That's a prophecy concerning our Lord and Savior Jesus Christ, that his soul will never be left in hell. He was crucified on the cross. He shed his blood for the remission of our sins. He was buried. He descended. He resurrected and ascended. And he seated on the right hand of God Almighty.
So he said to them in that Luke 24, verse 44, said, these are the words which I spake unto you while I was here with you, that all things must be fulfilled, which were written in the law of Moses and the prophets and the Psalms concerning me. This should encourage us to build our lives on the sure word of prophecy and the word of God, because all things that are written will be fulfilled. There's no dot that will pass away. Heaven and earth will pass away, but no dot of the word of God will pass away. The word of God abided forever. So build your life on the word of God. For all things will be fulfilled that are written in the law of Moses, in the prophets, and the Psalms, and in every other scripture concerning our Lord and Savior Jesus Christ. And as you purpose to do this, remain blessed. In Jesus' name.

0: 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I repeat that telephone number, +234 701 687 0490. Thank you so much.
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2: Hallelujah. We thank God for this message of life that has come to us this day, speaking on the resurrection of our Lord and Savior Jesus Christ and his appearance to his disciples. Father, we give you praise for your word. Let us thank the Lord God. In the name of Jesus, Heavenly Father, we give you praise, Lord, for your word that has come to us this day, reminding us, refreshing our hearts, Lord, in joy of the resurrection of our Lord and Savior Jesus Christ. Lord, this is our hope, this is our joy, Lord Heavenly Father, because we know that in that our Lord Jesus Christ resurrected, Lord, our faith is not in vain. Lord Jesus, we have hope that so also we will rise once again to be with him forever and ever. Lord, we thank you, O God, for in that he rose, he appeared, O Lord, to his disciples, O God. Lord, through many infallible proofs, O God. Lord, consolidating, O God, the fact that he is risen, and he is risen indeed. Lord, Abba, Father, King of glory, we thank you for this word. Lord, gives us joy. It brings hope to our hearts, O God. Knowing, Abba, Father, King of glory, O God, that as he has spoken in this word, his word will stand. Lord, Abba, Father, that he has gone to even prepare a place for us, that we will be with him forever and ever. Thank you, dear Lord Jesus. Thank you, Heavenly Father, King of glory, for your word this day. In the mighty name of Jesus, amen. Hallelujah. Reading from that Luke 24:41, it says, and while they believed not for joy and wondered, he said unto them, have you here any meat? Hallelujah. You know, the Bible said in Psalm 126:1, when the Lord turned again the captivity of Zion, we were like them that dream. We are going to pray for ourselves. Are there those situations in our lives that we have been praying for? We have been asking the Lord to visit us in them, and it seems as if they have lingered. The answer to our prayers have lingered. We are going to cry unto the Lord that he will visit us with answers that will leave us shattered. shouting for joy, that will leave us screaming for joy for His goodness. Let us pray. Heavenly Father, King of the world, God, we come unto You, Lord, our Father, because You are able to do all things. Unto Him that answered prayer shall all flesh come. Heavenly Father, King of the world, God, Your word said You are able to do exceedingly abundantly above that You shall able to ask. Oh, thank Heavenly Father, King of the way. Father, we bring our needs to You this day. Lord, Abba Father, those ones that look as if they are impossible, God, in the eyes of men. We ask, O God, Jehovah, that You, O God, attend to the voice of our cry. Lord, as we call upon You, O God, according to Your word. We ask, O God, that You visit us. Let our hearts, O God, leap with joy. That Abba Father, King of glory, our mouth shall be filled with praise. Lord, that those that hear will believe in You, O God. That those that hear, O God, will come, Abba Father, King of glory, to trust You, to know You. In the mighty name of Jesus, we have prayed this day. Amen. Hallelujah. That Luke 24, verse 42 says, and they gave Him a piece of broiled fish and of an honeycomb. Hallelujah. There was something that was said in the course of the word of the Lord that struck my heart. He said, God never gives you an assignment without making provision available. Did you hear that? God can never give us an assignment without making provisions available. We are going to pray this day that we will be people that will be given to walk in the will of the Lord. We will not walk in our own ways, because God will not bless what He has not called us to do. Let us open up our mouth this day and pray. Heavenly Father, King of Dowie, we pray, O Lord, that we will be careful as Your children, O God, to seek out Your way, seek out direction, O God, Abba Father, from You concerning our lives. Lord Jesus, we'll be careful to remain, to abide in Your will for us. For in Your will You have made provisions for us, O God. Lord, in Your will You have made a way for us, O God. Lord, You will only bless that which You have chosen for us to do. You will only bless that, O God. Bless that path You have, O God, called us to follow, O God. Help us, O God, not to think out our own ways, Abba Father, seeking, Abba Father, for what we can do, rather than looking out for what You have called us to do. Help us, Abba Father, to stick to Your will for our lives, knowing that it is in Your will that we will receive provision, O God, that we will receive the blessing from You, O God. Heavenly Father, King of the world, we ask this day in the mighty name of Jesus. Amen. Hallelujah. Also, that Luke chapter 24, verse 43, it says, and He, talking about Jesus, took it and did eat before them. He took that piece of broiled fish and ate it before them to prove to the disciples that He was not the spirit, that He was alive, He was wearing flesh, and that He was risen indeed. Hallelujah. We are going to pray this day, just as the Bible said, through many infallible proofs, Jesus proved His resurrection to His disciples. We are going to pray that as we open up the word of the Lord, that God Himself will bring conviction to our hearts as we open up the word of the Lord, that God will reveal Himself to us in such a way that our hearts will be assured, in such a way, God, will not be in doubt, in such a way, oh Lord, that we will be assured of whom we have come to believe. Let us pray. Heavenly Father, King of the world, we ask, O God, Father, as we study Your word, as we open up Your word, open the word of the Lord unto us. Heavenly Father, King of glory, God, show us Jesus, reveal Jesus to us, O God. Heavenly Father, King of glory, in such a way, O God, our hearts will stand in deep conviction. Heavenly Father, King of glory, not doubting Your word, Heavenly Father, that our faith, O God, will be rooted, strongly, deeply anchored in the Father. Heavenly Father, King of the real God, our faith will not waver, our heart will not waver. Heavenly Father, King of the real God, but our Father, King of the we, know through your word that our hearts will stand strong, O God. Lord, our Father, we'll be assured that our Father, of whom we are following, of whom we have come to trust, Heavenly Father, King of the we, our faith, O God, will henceforth not waver, not be tossed to and fro, O God. We'll be assured that our Father, King of the world, God, and we have every boldness to answer any man that asks us of the reason of the hope that is in us, O God. Father, we give you praise in the name of Jesus. Amen. Hallelujah. And Luke 24:44 says, and he said unto them, these are the words which I speak unto you while I was yet with you, that all things must be fulfilled which were written in the law of Moses and in the prophets and in the Psalms concerning me. Hallelujah. You know, the word of the Lord cannot be broken. The Bible said that this word is a sure word of prophecy. We are going to pray that we will base our lives on this sure word of prophecy. This that cannot be broken. This word was not broken concerning all that was written about Jesus in the prophets, in the Psalms, in the law of Moses. It was not broken. So we are going to pray this day that we people that will base our lives, anchor our lives on this sure word of prophecy. We will not follow mere prophecy of men, which falls if it's not rooted in the word of the Lord. But we will anchor our lives on this sure word of prophecy, which cannot be broken. Let us pray this day. Heavenly Father, we ask, O God, Lord, Abba Father, that we learn to anchor our lives, Lord, Abba Father, on the sure word of prophecy, the word of the Lord. For the Bible said that in the beginning was the word, and the word was with God, and the word was God. Heavenly Father, King of the world, we ask, O God, Lord, that we base our lives on the sure word that cannot be broken. Heavenly Father, King of the world, let us not base our lives on the mundane things of this world, on fame, O God, on riches, O God, Lord, our Father, King of the world, which can wither, O God, Jesus. But let us anchor our lives on the word of God, knowing that the word of God, Lord, can never fail, cannot fail. Jehovah, King of the world, we ask this day, O God. Heavenly Father, are there ways we are erring in this, O God? We ask that you forgive us, Heavenly Father. We repent, O God. Lord, I will begin to trust your word this day in the mighty name of Jesus. Amen. Hallelujah. Finally, we are going to be praying this day for people out there who are yet to believe in Jesus Christ, who are yet to receive this free gift of the Son of God that has been given unto us. The Bible says concerning the disciples, and why they yet believed not for joy. In essence, they were not doubting. It was just that they were overwhelmed with joy. We are going to pray that people out there who are still hardened, despite the fact that they read the word of the Lord, they hear the word of the Lord, they are still hardened in unbelief. We are going to pray this day for them. We are going to ask that the Lord will show them mercy. We speak mercy over their lives. We are going to ask that the word of the Lord will come unto them continuously, and they will open up their hearts. They will receive Jesus into their hearts. They will confess their sins. They will repent, and this light will shine in their hearts. Let us pray this day. Father, King of the world, bring unto you, O God, those out there who are still hardened in unbelief, who are yet to believe in the Son of God, who are yet to receive Jesus in their hearts. Father, we ask, O God, that by Father pleading for mercy this day, Lord, our Father, King of the world, that they will open up their hearts. They will cease to harden their hearts. They will receive the word of the Lord this day. Heavenly Father, King of the world, make peace with God. They will, our Father, accept Jesus into their hearts. They will forsake their evil ways. Lord, our Father, they will be cleansed to God, and they will begin to walk in the light of God. They will receive this life of God and receive joy in knowing you, Heavenly Father. We ask this day in the mighty name of Jesus we have prayed. Amen and amen.
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0: 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We're so happy to announce that we will be live streaming three specials every day, with the first being the Word of Wisdom, the second is the Message of Life, and the third is Revival Now. 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If you miss the live stream, don't worry, because they will be repeated on air every 4 hours, so relax, because you can listen in to whatever timing suits you best. So we kick off with the Word of Wisdom live stream, which begins at 6:20 a.m. and that's Nigeria time. 6:20 a.m. also for Europe, certain countries in Europe, 9:20 a.m. for the UAE, 10:50 a.m. for India, 2:20 p.m. for Manila, and that's our listeners in the Philippines, 3:20 p.m. for Australia, 12:20 a.m. Eastern Standard Time for America, and 9:20 p.m. Pacific Time, America and Canada. 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
4: Today's promise is taken from the book of Isaiah chapter 40, verse 28. And I read from the King James Version, and it says, "Has thou not known? Has thou not heard that the everlasting God, the Lord, the creator of the ends of the earth, fainteth not, neither is weary? There is no searching of his understanding." Hallelujah! This is the word of the Lord God. Come and let us thank and worship the Lord our God. In Jesus' name, amen.

Heavenly Father, what a mighty God you are. We thank you, Abba Father, for you are faithful, you are reliable. Even though the earth be removed and though the mountains be carried into the midst of the sea, we will not fear because you are dependable. We give you all the praise, Lord. In Jesus' name we worship. Amen. We take our Bible reading to pray today from the book of Isaiah chapter 40 verse 28. And it says, have you not known? Have you not heard? The everlasting God, the Lord, the creator of the ends of the earth, neither faints nor is weary. His understanding is unsearchable. Hallelujah. God's promise today is coming from questions. In Isaiah 41 verses 3 and 4, he asks again, who pursued them and passed safely by the way that he had not gone with his feet? Who has performed and done it, calling the generation from the beginning? Hallelujah. He affirms the answers, saying, I, the Lord, am the first, and with the last, I am he. So God is asking you a question today. In that situation, hast thou not known? What is troubling you? Hast thou not heard? There's someone you need to know, the only true God and his son Jesus Christ whom he sent. That problem you still have, can it be because of lack of knowledge of the ability and capability of God? If the foundations of your life are still out of course, then there's something you haven't known, that the everlasting God fainted not, neither is weary. So we're going to pray that many will know the truth. What is the truth? The truth is that God so loved the world, he gave his only begotten son, that whoever believes in him will not perish, but have everlasting life. God did not send his son into the world to condemn the world, but that the world through him might be saved. That's why the apostle Paul prayed in Philippians 3:10, saying that I may know him and the power of his resurrection. Hallelujah. So we'll pray. Those who do not know, they need to receive this truth. Those who do not understand, they need to come to the saving knowledge of the truth. Let us pray. Heavenly Father, we thank you, faithful God, for the greatness of your power. Your power to save. We pray this day for as many as are perishing for lack of knowledge of who you are, of your love that drew salvation's plan in Jesus Christ, and of the greatness of your power to heal, to save from every destruction. And we declare upon them this day, saying, may they yield to put the iniquity of ignorance far from their temples and return to the Almighty God in the name of Jesus Christ. May they come to the saving knowledge of Jesus Christ. May they come to Jesus to cast their labor and heavy laden on him in the name of Jesus Christ. We pray, Lord, that all who will hear this word and prayer today shall turn to heed to ask to know you more, to know your word more, to know your love more, to know Christ and the power of his resurrection, that they may enter into the promise of eternal life and find rest for their souls. In Jesus' name, we pray, Lord, that as the power of knowledge is being revealed to us today through your word, through your promise, through your questions, may it bring renewal, revival, change, and a raise from every fleshly trait into living the resurrected life. In Jesus' mighty name we pray, amen. Hallelujah. Hast thou not known? In the book of Jeremiah chapter 32, verses 26 and 27, God asks yet another question. He says, then the word of the Lord came to Jeremiah, saying, behold, I am the Lord, the God of all flesh. Is there anything too hard for me?
Amen. As the power of knowledge is being revealed to us today, God has spoken once. May we hear twice today. That power belongs to God. So we're going to pray for ourselves, for the believers, ministers, children of God across the nations, all who are hearing this truth today, that no matter the trials, tribulations, challenges of life anyone faces, that none of us shall be short-sighted or even to blindness to the truth that all power belongs to God. And that nothing is too hard for him. That none of us shall be found with an evil heart of unbelief in departing from the living God to seek solutions in alternative places. Hebrews chapter 3 verse 13 commands us to exhort one another while it is called today. So let's pray for ourselves. Heavenly Father, we thank you for you have made us victorious, more than conquerors, overcomers in this world through the blood of Jesus Christ. Your word is quick and powerful and can break every hardened heart, every evil heart of unbelief, and turn it into a heart of flesh. Father, we pray this day, give every believer a heart of flesh to remain trusting you for all things, for in you is everlasting strength. In the name of Jesus. Abba Father, we pray, keep the believers from the wrong behavior and attitude of an evil heart of unbelief that leads men to fall away from the living God. We pray, Lord, grant us the grace, O Lord God, to be sober-minded in the name of Jesus Christ. By your mighty hand, Abba Father, keep your people in the hour of trials to persevere and always give diligence to add to their faith, goodness, knowledge, self-control, and godliness in the name of Jesus Christ. In your spirit of grace, Lord, help us to remain strong in faith and in the knowledge that all power belongs to you, that in nothing should we be terrified by any adversary. For you, O Lord God, are our refuge and strength, a very present help in every trouble. Therefore, we will not fear, even though the waters may roar and be troubled, though the mountains may shake with its swelling, may we always remember that there is a river whose streams shall make glad the city of God. Help us, Lord, to keep your ways, O Lord, and not to wickedly depart from the way of life in Christ Jesus. Since a promise remains of entering your rest, Abba Father, may we remain in your fear, standing strong, so that testimonies of your glory, your power, your goodness will abound to us. In Jesus' mighty name, amen. Praise God. Hast thou not known? Ephesians chapter 2, verses 4 to 6 says, God, who is rich in mercy, has made us alive together with Christ. By grace you have been saved, and raised us up together, and made us sit together in the heavenly places in Christ Jesus. Are you alive in Christ? The way to be alive in Christ is to be alive in the Word of God. For in the Word of God, there is the power of God. And to experience God's power, you have to remain serving the living God in spirit and truth. And the Word of God is truth. How do you know the power of God? How do you receive the power of God? It is from the Word of God, from the Scripture, from Jesus Christ. You need to continue in the Word. You need to continue in Jesus. Jesus is the way, the truth, to know this power. So we are going to pray that we'll continue to study the Word of God, to grow thereby daily, that we may show ourselves approved unto God. Let us pray. Heavenly Father, we thank you for you have commanded us that your Word should not depart from our mouth, but we shall meditate in it day and night to observe, to do according to all that is written in it. Father, Lord, may we have grace, O Lord God, to continue to drink the sincere milk of your word, that we may grow thereby
in the name of Jesus Christ. May none of the believers across the nations, Abba Father, lack knowledge to limit you, O Lord God, and the working of your power in our lives through ignorance and error in the name of Jesus Christ. Father, may we continue to know, to study, to rightly divide the word of truth in the name of Jesus Christ. May the believers continue to grow in doctrine, in instructions, yielding to corrections, to rebukes in the name of

0: Hallelujah. 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Oh, we give you glory.
1: I worship you.

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0: more time. This is it.
1: For there's something, I don't know what it is, but there is something. It just does something on the inside of me, mother. There is something crack couldn't do it, and marijuana couldn't do it, and Hennessy couldn't do it, but there is something about that name. Oh, the name. Everybody together, ready?

0: The future of the nation is you. The revival we need is returning to the true God, raising teaching priests, restoring the truth.
1: The word of wisdom today is taken from Proverbs chapter 26, verse 10. The great God that formed all things, both rewarded the fool and rewarded transgressors. God rewards both those who lack understanding, who says in their heart that there is no God. He also rewards those who are lawbreakers, who go against the law of God and against the law of nature. The great God, he that created heavens and earth and the seas and all that there are inside them, who is great and greatly to be praised, who is great in his perfection. The great God that cannot be compared with anybody or anything is the one who formed you and created you. And he is the one who will reward both the fool and the transgressors. So I encourage you, get wisdom, get understanding. Don't remain a fool who says in his heart that there is no God. Don't be a breaker of the law. Don't go against the word of God, because God will reward you accordingly. According to your works, every transgression of the law will always receive its just recompense of reward. So learn to obey the word of God and do the will of God. Proverbs chapter 11 verse 31 says, "Behold, the righteous shall be recompensed in the earth, much more the wicked and the sinner." God is a rewarder of those who diligently seek him. He's also a rewarder of those who purposefully rebel against the word of God, who refuse to obey the law of the land. Because every authority is from God, has given authority to rulers in different lands, in different places, in order to keep the peace that is in the land. So know it, that God will certainly reward. God has created the heavens and the earth and the seas. He has created the earth and he has put man on this earth to dominate, to do the will of God on the earth. So we are supposed to be faithful in whatever God has put in our hands to do on the earth. And how can we be faithful if we do not obey his word, his leading? If we do not yield to his word and follow his precepts, he encourages us to be willing and obedient, so that we will be faithfully rewarded. But when we are not willing and we are not obedient, we'll also pay for it. We'll also be rewarded accordingly. Luke chapter 12 verse 41 says, "Then Peter said unto him, Lord, speakest thou this parable unto us or even to all? And the Lord said, Who then is that faithful and wise steward, whom his Lord shall make ruler over his household, to give them their portion of meat in due season?" We are stewards in the hand of the Lord, and we are supposed to be faithful. Whatever God has put in our hands on this earth, he has made us to be stewards, to use it faithfully to his glory. And we can only be rewarded if we use it faithfully as he has commanded. But if we use it otherwise, we'll also be rewarded in a negative way. We'll suffer for it. So the great God that formed all things both rewarded the fool and rewarded transgressors. So Peter asked this question, "Speakest thou this parable unto us or even to all?" Verse 42, "And the Lord said, Who then is that faithful and wise steward, whom his Lord shall make ruler over his household, to give them their portion of meat in due season?" Verse 43, "Blessed is that servant whom his Lord, when he cometh, shall find so doing." Verse 44, "Of a truth I say unto you, that you make him ruler over all that he had." Verse 45, "And if that servant say in his heart, My Lord delayeth his coming, and shall begin to beat the maid servants and maidens, and to eat and drink, and to be drunken, Verse 46, the Lord of that servant will come in a day when you look at not for him, and at an hour when he's not away, and will cut him in sunder, and will appoint him his portion with the unbelievers. Verse 47, and that servant which knew his Lord's will, and prepared not himself, neither did according to his will, shall be beaten with many stripes. He's a fool who has failed to come into the saving knowledge of the word of God to know the will of God for his life. And such a servant, somebody who has come to the saving knowledge of the word of God and received the will of God, but he did not prepare himself to do the will of God. He did not do the will of God. He says he shall be beaten. He lacks wisdom. He shall be beaten. He shall suffer. Verse 48, but he that knew not and did commit his worthy of stripes shall be beaten with few stripes. For unto whomsoever much is given of him shall be much required. And to whom men have committed much of him, they will ask the more. If you don't know the will of God, and you did not do the will of God, he says you will suffer. You will still be rewarded. But if you know the will of God, and you fail to do the will of God, you'll also be rewarded. You will suffer accordingly. That's what the scripture is telling us here. The great God that formed all things, but rewarded the fool who does not know the will of God, who has said in his heart there is no God, and so he's walking in his ways. And he will also reward the transgressor who knows the will of God but has refused to do the will of God. So God knows how to reward. I encourage you, learn to walk in the will of God. Learn to abide in the truth and do the truth. Receive the truth of the word of God and abide in it and do it so that you will not suffer regrets in your life. Romans chapter 1 verse 28 says, and even as they did not like to retain God in their knowledge, God gave them over to a reprobate mind to do those things which are not covenant. So don't turn into a reprobate mind. When you have received the knowledge of God and you now refuse to acknowledge the knowledge of God, and you have refused to retain the knowledge of God and to walk in the wisdom of God, you will suffer. You will be punished. You will be rewarded accordingly. That's what he's telling us here. And even as they did not like to retain God in their knowledge, God gave them over to a reprobate mind to do those things which are not covenant. Verse 29, being filled with all unrighteousness, fornication, wickedness, covetousness, maliciousness, full of envy, murder, debate, deceit, malignity, whisperers. Verse 30, backbiters, haters of God, despiteful, proud, boasters, inventors of evil things, disobedient to parents. Verse 31, without understanding, covenant breakers, without natural affection, implacable, unmerciful. Verse 32, who knowing the judgment of God, that they which commit such things are worthy of death, not only do the same, they have pleasure in them that do them. So when you have pleasure in transgression, and you have pleasure to be a transgressor, you'll be punished. You will suffer pain. You'll be judged accordingly. Continuing that Romans chapter 2 from verse 5, he says, but after thy hardness and impenitent heart, treasures up unto thyself wrath against the day of wrath and revelation of the righteous judgment of God. Verse 6, who will render to every man according to his deeds, to them who by patient continuance in well-doing seek for glory and honor and immortality, eternal life. Verse 8, but unto them that are contentious and do not obey the truth, but obey unrighteousness, indignation and wrath, tribulation and anguish upon every soul of man that doeth evil, of the Jew first and also of the Gentile. So the great God hath formed all things, but rewarded the fool and rewarded transgressors. Don't be a transgressor of the law. Don't be a fool that says in his heart there is no God. Get wisdom, get understanding. Because the great God, he is the creator of heaven and earth, and he sees an order that are inside them. Learn to abide in the word of God. Receive wisdom. Christ, the wisdom of God and the power of God. Those who received him, he gave the right to become children of God. Receive him and you become the righteousness of God in Christ Jesus. And as you receive him and purpose to abide in his word and to do his word, you shall remain blessed in Jesus' name. That's what God wants for you. That's what God desires for you. Remember, 1 Peter chapter 4 verse 17 says, "For the time is come that judgment must begin at the house of God. And if it first begin at us, what shall the end be of them that obey not the gospel of God?" Verse 18. "And if the righteous scarcely be saved, where shall the ungodly and the sinner appear?" So even as you have received him, remain abiding in the truth and doing the truth. Because judgment will begin from the house of God. Learn to obey him so that you will escape from the wrath to come. As you do this, remain blessed. In Jesus' name, amen.
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Turbo Time, you are.

Hey, did you know that God has given you all you need to live a great godly life? Yes, to live a great life in all godliness. The great need on every side is spiritual revival, and God is giving it. The Lord God is rending the heavens and coming down among his people. It's all open. You can hear it all.

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This is the time we must walk by the Holy Spirit. The time for the revival of our soul is now. So, where are you?

0: Hallelujah. We give you glory, Lord. Father God, O Lord, we come to you today and we ask for forgiveness in everything that we have done that is not glorifying your name. Thank you, O Father God, O Lord, for translating us from darkness into the marvelous light of your dear Son, Jesus Christ. We ask, O Lord, that our heart be changed and our mind be renewed as we hear your word today, O Father God, O Lord. As your will unfold in our life, O Father God, O Lord. As we live every day by the power of your love, O God, O Lord. Hold us close, O Lord, and let your love surround us and help us appreciate everything that you have done for us, O God, O Lord, in the mighty name of Jesus. And thank you, Lord, for everything, O Father God, O Lord, that you're doing in every member of Word and Power Assembly, O Father God, O Lord. Lord, as we yield ourselves, O Father God, O Lord, to be led by your Spirit, O Father God, O Lord, help us, O Father God, O Lord, to share your love and your goodness, O Father God, O Lord, to those who have not known you yet, O Father God, O Lord, in the mighty name of Jesus, by sharing your love, our testimony, O Father God, O Lord, because not your will that any should perish, O Father God, O Lord, but all should come to the saving knowledge of your word, O God. We thank you, O Father God, O Lord, that they may also experience the love that you have bestowed upon us, O Father God, O Lord, your goodness, O Father God, O Lord, and your mercy upon our life. We give you glory, Lord. We give you honor, Lord. We give you adoration. In the Bible says in 1 John 3, verse 1, it says, behold, what manner of love the Father has bestowed upon us, that we should be called the sons of God. Therefore, the world knoweth us not, because it knew him not. We pray. Father God, Heavenly Father, we thank you. We thank you, O Father God, O Lord, for your loving us, O Father God, O Lord, for your everlasting God, O Lord, everlasting love, O Father God, O Lord. We thank you, Lord, for your great love, O Father God, O Lord, that you have in us, O Father God, O Lord. Thank you, O God, O Lord, for sending your only begotten Son to die for us that we may be saved in the mighty name of Jesus. Help us, O Father God, O Lord, that through him, O Father God, O Lord, we are called the sons of God, O Lord. Help us to truly become your children, O Father God, O Lord, by sharing your love to people around us, O God, O Lord, in the mighty name of Jesus. Help us to continuously be a witness and a minister of your goodness. We give you glory, we give you honor, we give you praise. And in 1 John 4, verse 7, it says, beloved, let us love one another, for love is God. And everyone that loveth is born of God and knoweth God. He that loveth not knoweth not God, for God is love. In this was manifested the love of God towards us, because that God sent his only begotten Son into the world that we might live through him. Herein is love, not that we love God, but that he loved us and sent his Son to be a propitiation for our sin. Beloved, if God so loved us, we ought also to love one another. Let us pray. Father God, O Lord, we thank you. We praise you. We glorify your name. Help us, O Father God, O Lord, to show our love for one another, O Father God, O Lord. Then help us, O Father God, to be a brother's keeper, praying for one another, always, O Father God, O Lord, remembering everyone, our family, O Father God, O Lord, and to show your love to each one of us, O God, O Lord. Help us to support one another with your word, praying for one another, O God, O Lord, lifting your name in whatever situation we come across with, O Father God, O Lord. Lord, we give you glory, we give you honor, we give you praise. Lord, as we're going to hear your word today, O Father God, O Lord, help us, O Father God, O Lord, show us, O Father God, O Lord, and help us understand how you love us, O Father God, O Lord, through your word, O Father God, O Lord, that we may also show you our love to you, O Father God, O Lord, by being obedient to your word, O God, O Lord, in the mighty name of Jesus. We give you glory, Lord. We give you honor, Lord. We give you adoration, O Father God, O Lord. Lord, we pray, O Father God, O Lord, that as your word comfort, O Father God, O Lord, Lord, let every ear hear, O Father God, O Lord, and let every heart be open to receive your word that is able to save our soul. We give you glory. We give you honor. We give you praise. We give you adoration, thanksgiving. In Jesus' name we have prayed. Amen and amen.
1: The message today is taken from the Acts of the Apostles, chapter 1, from verse 9. So when he had spoken these things, while they beheld, he was taken up, and a cloud received him out of their sight. When and what were the things he spoke to them? You can find it in that Acts of the Apostles, chapter 1, verse 7. I said unto them, it is not for you to know the times or the seasons which the Father had put in his own power. Basically, he was telling them, don't spend your time trying to know the time of his coming. There is only one thing you need to do. Just remain focused, serving the Lord in spirit and in truth. Remain focused, doing what God has called you to do. And that's what he said in that verse 8 of that Acts chapter 1. He said, but ye shall receive power after that the Holy Ghost is come upon you. I shall be witnesses unto me, both in Jerusalem and all Judea and in Samaria and unto the uttermost part of the earth. Preoccupy yourself with the great commission, which is to be witnesses unto the Lord, beginning from your Jerusalem and all Judea and in Samaria and all to the uttermost part of the earth. So that's what he's encouraging us to do. Remember also in Luke chapter 24, from verse 50, say, and he led them out as far as to Bethany, and he lifted up his hands and blessed them. So he blessed them, he blessed us, he commissioned us for this great commission, which is the ministry of reconciliation. Said, and he led them out as far as to Bethany, and he lifted up his hands and blessed them. 51, I came to pass, while he blessed them, he was parted from them and carried up into heaven. So that's why the scripture is telling us here. And when he has spoken these things, while they beheld, he was taken up, and a cloud received him out of their sight.

So they were observant to see when he was taken up. They saw the cloud that received him out of their sight. They saw the coming of the cloud. They beheld. They saw exactly how he was taken up. And the scripture continues in Acts chapter 1 verse 10. Said, and why they looked steadfastly toward heaven as he went up, behold, two men stood by them in white apparel. While they looked steadfastly toward heaven as he went up. The scripture tells us in Hebrews chapter 12 from verse 1, it says, wherefore seeing we also are compassed about with so great a cloud of witnesses, let us lay aside every weight and the sin which doth so easily beset us, and let us run with patience the race that is set before us. There is a race set before us. We have a course to follow. The major course we have to follow is to do the ministry of reconciliation, as the Lord has empowered us to be witnesses for him, starting from our Jerusalem. We should continue to do this ministry of reconciliation. While we are supposed to do that, we should make sure we lay aside every weight and every sin that will easily beset us. Let us run with patience the race that is set before us. Let us continue to look unto Jesus, the author and finisher of our faith, who for the joy that was set before him endured the cross, despising the shame, and is set down at the right hand of the throne of God. So we should be focused doing what God has called us to do. We should be steadfast in the faith. We should purpose to fulfill ministry. We should not allow ourselves to be distracted by anything. As the scripture tells us in 1 Corinthians chapter 15, verse 58, it says, therefore, my beloved brethren, be ye steadfast, unmovable, always abandoning the work of the Lord, for as much as you know that your labor is not in vain in the Lord. So we must remain steadfast, we must remain focused, we must refuse to be moved out of our course. We should continuously abound in the work of the ministry of reconciliation. We should labor as unto the Lord. We should do whatever we are doing as unto the Lord, knowing fully well that our labor will never be in vain as long as we are doing what we are doing as unto the Lord. Let your expectation continue to be from God, the Father, through his Son, Jesus Christ. May we not, with our expectation in any other thing, as long as we continue to fulfill the word of God, let our expectation continue to be from God the Father through his Son, Jesus Christ. For the expectation of the righteous shall never be cut off. The scripture says in 1 John chapter 5 from verse 14, it says, and this is the confidence that we have in him, that if we ask anything according to his will, he heareth us. Verse 15, and if we know that he hear us, whatsoever we ask, we know that we have the petitions that we desire of him. So the apostles looked steadfast. They had their focus. They refused to be distracted. And that's what we should be doing. He says, why they look steadfastly toward heaven? They were looking unto Jesus, the author and finisher of their faith. They put their trust in the Lord. They did not allow anything else to distract them from the Lord. So why they looked steadfastly toward heaven as he went up, behold, two men stood by them in white apparel. As long as your expectation is from the Lord, there will always be an answer of peace from God the Father through our Lord and Savior Jesus Christ. As the scripture tells us in Psalm 121,

the Lord is round about his people from henceforth, even forever. That's why you must always look unto the Lord. He will not suffer thy foot to be moved. He that keepeth it will not slumber. Behold, he that keepeth Israel shall neither slumber nor sleep. The Lord is thy keeper. The Lord is a shade upon thy right hand. The Lord shall preserve thee from all evil. He shall preserve thy soul. The Lord shall preserve thy going out and thy coming in from this time forth and even forevermore. That's why the apostles, they looked steadfastly toward heaven. They were looking unto God. They were looking unto Jesus, the author and the finisher of their faith. As long as they put their sight on the Lord, the Bible says God sent help to them. It said, and while they looked steadfastly toward heaven, as he went up, behold, two men stood by them in white apparel. So God the Father sent two men that stood by them in white apparel. Remember the resurrection of our Lord and Savior Jesus Christ. God also sent in that Gospel of John chapter 20 from verse 11, he said, Mary stood without at the sepulchre weeping. As she wept, she stooped down and looked into the sepulchre. Verse 12, and see two angels in white sitting, the one at the head and the other at the feet, where the body of Jesus had lain. So whenever you are walking with the word of the Lord, whenever you are looking unto Jesus, the author and finisher of your faith, whenever you are following the way, the truth, and the life that is in Christ, the Lord will always send an angel. The Gospel of John 20, verse 11 says, but many stood without at the same

0: They can appear as men, as the scripture tells us here. He said, and while they looked steadfastly towards heaven, as he went on, behold, two men stood by them in white apparel. Remember the encounter of Cornelius in Acts chapter 10, verse 30. Said, and Cornelius said, 4 days ago, I was fasting until this hour, and at the ninth hour, I prayed in my house, and behold, a man stood before me in bright clothing. These angels can appear in any form that the Lord decides to send them. Most of the times they appear as men. And that's why the scripture encourages us in Hebrews chapter 13, verse 2. Said, be not forgetful to entertain strangers, for thereby some have entertained angels unawares. So angels can appear in the form of a man. That's exactly what these apostles saw here. Say, and why they looked steadfastly toward heaven as he went up, behold, two men stood by them in white apparel. Acts chapter 1, verse 11, which also said, ye men of Galilee, why stand ye gazing up into heaven? This same Jesus, which is taken up from you into heaven, shall so come in like manner as you have seen him go into heaven. Christ is coming again. Are you preparing yourself? Are you watchful? Are you ready so that you will escape from the wrath to come? For he will come. The time of his coming, nobody knows. How he will come, nobody knows. But know it that he is coming again. As the scripture says in Daniel chapter 7, from verse 13. Say, I saw in the night visions, and behold, one like the Son of Man came with the clouds of heaven, and came to the Ancient of Days, and they brought him near before him. Verse 14. And there was given him dominion and glory and a kingdom that all people, nations, and languages should serve him. His dominion is an everlasting dominion we shall not pass away, and his kingdom that we shall not be destroyed. Christ is coming again to establish a kingdom that can never be destroyed. That was the revelation that Daniel got in Daniel chapter 2, verse 44. Say, in the days of this king shall the God of heaven set up a kingdom which shall never be destroyed, and the kingdom shall not be left to other people, but he shall break in pieces and consume all these kingdoms, and shall stand forever. So Christ is coming again, he who came as the Lamb that taketh away the sin of the world, is coming as a conquering king. Are you ready to receive him? Are you ready to welcome him? Have you prepared yourself? If you are not ready, on that day, you weep and mourn. Prepare yourself so that you'll be able to escape from the wrath to come. For whether he is coming, he's coming. But the day and the time, the season, nobody knows. As the scripture tells us in Matthew chapter 16, verse 27, it says, for the Son of Man shall come in the glory of his Father with his angels, and then he shall reward every man according to his works. He shall reward every man according to his works. Are you doing a work fit to be rewarded? Are you walking as unto the Lord? Have you put your hand in a plow, refusing to look back, advancing the kingdom of God? You need to be fit for the kingdom. You need to be fit for the master's shoes by making sure that you have put your hands in a plow and refusing to look back, because the Lord is coming again. Are you ready? Are you prepared for his coming? Matthew 24, from verse 29, He says, immediately after the tribulation of those days shall the sun be darkened, and the moon shall not give her light, and the stars shall fall from heaven, and the powers of the heavens shall be shaken. Verse 30, and then shall appear the sign of the Son of Man in heaven, and they shall all the tribes of the earth mourn, and they shall see the Son of Man coming in the clouds of heaven with power and great glory. Verse 31, and he shall send his angels with a great sound of a trumpet, and they shall gather together his elect from the four winds, from one end of heaven to the other. Are you getting ready? Are you prepared? Are you doing what the Lord has called you to do? He has called us and he has empowered us for this ministry of reconciliation. If you have not yet received Jesus Christ as Lord and Savior, this is an opportunity for you to receive, because the word of God is going forth for you to come to accept what Jesus Christ did for you on the cross of Calvary. For he who knew no sin became sin for you, that he may become the righteousness of God in Christ Jesus. He shed his blood for the remission of your sins. And if you have received him, you must put your hand in a plow, not looking back, doing the ministry of reconciliation. For we are now ambassadors for Christ. The scripture says, now we are ambassadors for Christ, as though God didn't beseech you by us. We pray you in Christ's name, be reconciled to God. So if you have accepted Jesus Christ, Lord and Savior, your responsibility is to also put your hand in the plow. Therefore, if any man be in Christ, he's a new creature. All things are passed away. Behold, all things have become new. And all things are of God, who hath reconciled us to himself by Jesus Christ, and have given us the ministry of reconciliation. Every child of God has been given the ministry of reconciliation. And that's why the Lord told us in that Matthew chapter 24, verse 14, say, and this gospel of the kingdom shall be preached in all the world for a witness unto all nations, and then shall the end come. Are you preaching the gospel? Are you being good witnesses? Are you a living witness of God's goodness in your life? He has called you to be a good witness. First Epistle of John chapter 1 from verse 1, he said, that which was from the beginning, which we have heard, which we have seen with our eyes, which we have looked upon, and our hands have handled of the word of life. As too, for the life was manifested, and we have seen it, and bear witness, and show unto you that eternal life, which was with the Father, and was manifested unto us. Verse 3, that which we have seen and heard declare we unto you, that you also may have fellowship with us, and truly our fellowship is with the Father and with his Son Jesus Christ. So you who have come into the saving knowledge of the word of God, your responsibility is that you live a life worthy of a disciple of our Lord Jesus Christ, that through you, many people will come to the saving knowledge of the word of God. That's what the Lord expects from every one of us. Remember, he promised us in the Gospel of John chapter 14, he promised us he's coming back again. So that Acts chapter 1 verse 11 says, which also say, ye men, that's the angels that appeared, said, ye men of Galilee, why stand ye gazing up into heaven? That's a question. Are you busy gazing up into heaven? Or are you busy doing what the Lord has called you to do? That which God has called you to do. Be focused doing them. Don't be wondering about. Don't allow your thought to wander about. You need to cast down every imagination, every high thing that tries to raise up his head against the knowledge of God, and bring every thought to captivity, to obedience to Christ. For though we walk in the flesh, we do not war after the flesh. For the weapons of our warfare are not carnal, but mighty through God to the pulling down of strongholds. So do not allow anything to distract you from what the Lord has called you to do, casting down every imagination and every item that exalted itself against the knowledge of God, and bringing into captivity every thought to the obedience of Christ. Yield yourself and continue to obey what the Lord has called you to do. Don't be guessing, don't be wondering, but be focused. Remain in your course, advancing the kingdom of God. That's what these angels were telling them here. Say, which also say, ye men of Galilee, why stand ye gazing up into heaven? This same Jesus, which is taken off from you into heaven, shall so come in like manner as you have seen him go into heaven. This same Jesus that is taken off, is coming. But are we prepared? Are we doing what he has called us to do? Are we doing the commission he has given to us? He has given us work to do. As vessels fit for the master's use, we must be focused doing what he has called us to do. Because he's coming again. This same Jesus, which is taken off from you into heaven, shall so come in like manner as you have seen him go into heaven. Remember, he promised us in the Gospel of John chapter 14 from verse 1. He said, let not your heart be troubled. You believe in God, believe also in me. Do not allow your heart to be troubled. Do not be soon shaken in mind. Keep your heart with all diligence, for out of it comes all the issues of life. So remain focused, doing what God has called you to do. Refuse that anything will trouble you. That's what he told us. Before he ever went to the cross, before he shed his blood for the remission of our sins, before ever he resurrected, he said, let not your heart be troubled. You believe in God, believe also in me. Verse 2, in my Father's house are many mansions. If it were not so, I would have told you, I go to prepare a place for you. So he has gone to prepare a place for us. Heaven, being in the presence of the Lord, is for those who have prepared themselves in the Lord, who have prepared themselves in obedience to the word of God. Those who are presenting their bodies a living sacrifice, holy, acceptable unto the Lord, which is a reasonable service. Those who are refused to conform to this world, that they have yielded themselves to be transformed by the renewing of their mind, that they may prove what is that good, acceptable, and the perfect will of God. So that's why he said, let not your heart be troubled. You believe in God, believe also in me. In my Father's house are many mansions. If it were not so, I would have told you, I go to prepare a place for you. So the Lord has gone to prepare a place for us, and he has given us this responsibility of the ministry of reconciliation. That's why he empowered us. And we must be busy with our master's business. We must be busy in the kingdom business. We should not allow anything to take us away from the kingdom of God. As a promise in that John chapter 14, verse 3, say, and if I go and prepare a place for you, I will come again and receive you unto myself, that where I am, there you may be also. So the Lord is desirous that he will receive us. He's coming again to receive us. That's why we must remain worshiping him in spirit and in truth, and keep waiting for the second coming of our Lord and Savior Jesus Christ, so as to escape from the wrath to come. We'll be waiting, watching. We'll be busy with the work of the kingdom, busy advancing the kingdom of God, busy reconciling men to God through our Lord and Savior Jesus Christ. We'll not be waiting and folding our hands. We'll be waiting, but busy with the kingdom of God. Waiting, watchful, and also being busy. For he has promised us that he will come again and receive us unto himself, that where he is, there we will be also. So are you ready? Are you preparing yourself? Are you ready for the coming of the Lord? On a daily basis, make yourself available. Prepare yourself for the coming of the Lord. The first epistle of Thessalonians chapter 4 from verse 14. Say, for if we believe that Jesus died and rose again, if he so then also we sleep in Jesus, will God bring with him. Verse 15. For this we say unto you by the word of the Lord, that we which are alive and remain unto the coming of the Lord shall not prevent them which are asleep. Verse 16. For the Lord himself shall descend from heaven with a shout, with the voice of the archangel, and with the trump of God, and the dead in Christ shall rise first. Verse 17, the we which are alive and remain shall be caught up together with them in the clouds to meet the Lord in the air, and so shall we ever be with the Lord. Verse 18, wherefore comfort one another with these words. So know it that the Lord is coming again. The times and the seasons we do not know. But know it as the angel said to the men of Galilee who were busy gazing up into heaven, said, this same Jesus, which is taken up from you into heaven, shall so come in like manner as you have seen him go into heaven. Are you ready? Are you preparing yourself? Titus chapter 2 from verse 11 tells us this. Say, for the grace of God that bringeth salvation appeared to all men. Verse 12, teaching us that denying ungodliness and worldly lusts, we should live soberly, righteously, and godly in this present world. So now that you have accepted Jesus Christ, your Lord and Savior Jesus Christ, the grace of God that appeared to all men is not for us to live in sin. Do we continue in sin so that grace will abound? The Bible says, God forbid. Grace works with the truth. We are supposed to continue to walk in the truth. The grace of God that appeared unto all men, that brought salvation to us, has taught us to deny all ungodliness. So I encourage you, deny all ungodliness, every worldly lust, lust of the flesh, lust of the eye, the pride of life. We should live soberly, we should walk righteously and godly in this present world. We should live as unto the Lord, looking for that blessed hope and the glorious appearing of the great God and our Savior, Jesus Christ. Titus 2:14 continues, say, who gave himself for us that he might redeem us from all iniquity and purify unto himself a peculiar people, zealous of good works. We expected to be zealous of good works. Let our light continue to shine that men may see our good works and glorify the Lord in heaven. So this is the command you have from the Lord. May your light continue to shine, knowing fully well that the Lord is coming again. Are you prepared? Are you ready to meet him at his coming? Revelation chapter 1 verse 7 says, behold, he cometh with clouds, and every eye shall see him, and they also which pierced him, and all kindreds of the earth shall wear because of him. Even so, amen. I am Alpha and Omega, the beginning and the end, said the Lord, which is and which was and which is to come, the Almighty, the Lord is coming again. Are you prepared to receive him? If you reject him today, you will end up in condemnation. For this is the condemnation, that light has come, and men love darkness. May you come out of darkness. May you come out of every unfruitful work of darkness. May you purpose to remain the righteousness of God in Christ Jesus, purposing to abide in the word, for the word of God abides forever. For heaven and earth will pass away. The word of God abides forever. So abide in the word and let the word of God abide in you, and purpose to love the Lord with all your heart, with all your mind, with all your strength, and love your neighbor as yourself. And as you love the Lord, purpose to keep his commandment. As you do this, remain blessed. In Jesus' name, amen.
1: Hallelujah. Glory to God. We thank God for this word and message of life that has come to us today, telling and teaching us that this same Jesus Christ is returning and shall return in glory. Are you prepared for his return? Are you preparing for his return? We know there are some who wouldn't believe, even if they saw it, even still, no matter what they see. But we know faith comes by hearing, and hearing by the word of God. And as you have heard, hear again and believe it. Jesus is returning in glory. And this faith is a complete submission to Christ, to the word of God as we are hearing, as the only hope for salvation and for glory. May Jesus Christ's return not take you unawares. And may his return for you be for salvation, for rapture, and not for wrath nor condemnation. So let us thank God for this implanted word that has come to make us wiser today as we prepare and await the return of the Lord. Let us pray. Heavenly Father, we thank you for this word and message of life. Thank you for your word that abides forever. Worthy are you, Lord Jesus, for you are the Lamb who was slain to receive power and wealth, wisdom and might, honor, glory and blessings for all who love you, who believe you and love your appearing. Thank you, for you did not leave us orphans. By you, men are accepted into the beloved of God. You have sent the Holy Spirit into our hearts to enable men live as you lived, do as you did, walk as you walked, serve the Father in heaven, in spirit and in truth as you did, and to become heirs of the kingdom of God, to become worthy partakers of the inheritance of the saints in the light. We pray, Abba Father, take not your Holy Spirit from as many as call upon your name in truth. Help us, Lord, that we may continually have fellowship with the Holy Spirit, so that we may have boldness and joy as we run the race before us. As the word has gone forth, O Lord God, we pray that as many as have heard, O Lord, will keep, retain, and hide the word in their hearts and yield to walk in its light in the name of Jesus Christ. We pray, Lord, that we may have grace to continue to serve you acceptably. In Jesus' name we pray, amen. Praise God. We're going to take our prayers from the main text of this message, Acts chapter 1, verses 9 to 11. And we'll start from Acts chapter 1, verse 9. And I read, "Now when he had spoken these things, while they watched, he was taken up, and a cloud received him out of their sight. 10. And while they looked steadfastly toward heaven, as he went up, behold, two men stood by them in white apparel, who also said, "Men of Galilee, why do you stand gazing up into heaven? This same Jesus who was taken up from you into heaven will so come in like manner as you saw him go into heaven." Hallelujah. Praise God. Can you see the scenario? The disciples watched and looked steadfastly. Jesus ascended and was taken up. The angels spoke and said, "This same Jesus who was taken up from you into heaven will so come in the like manner you saw him go into heaven." Amen. They didn't say when. They spoke only of the manner which is of glory. And this is the glory, as Jesus said in Matthew 24, verses 30, 31. He said, "Then the sign of the Son of Man will appear in heaven, and then all the tribes of the earth will mourn, and they will see the Son of Man coming on the clouds of heaven with power and great glory. And he will send his angels with a great sound of a trumpet, and they will gather together his elect from the four winds, from one end of heaven to the other." Hallelujah. Jesus Christ is coming again. Are you ready? Are you preparing? Are you prepared? Or still like those who were eating, drinking, and surfeiting while Noah prepared the ark by which he escaped destruction? Where will you be gathered and counted into? Amongst the mourners? Or amongst the elect? That's a big question. Think again and pray for yourself. Let us pray. Heavenly Father, we thank you, for you are gracious, rich in mercy, and plenteous in redemption. Your word has told us this day that the Lord Jesus Christ is coming again as a conquering king to set up a kingdom that cannot be destroyed but shall stand forever. Thank you for reminding us to always live ready and prepared for him, that we be not caught unawares, in the name of Jesus Christ. Forgive us, Lord. Forgive men for not always being ready for this. Lord, I pray for myself, my brothers and sisters in Christ, my children, my family, the believers across the nations, and all men hearing the voice of my prayer today, that we may continue to live our lives to be counted worthy to escape the wrath to come, in the name of Jesus Christ. As we yield to remain in this truth, O Lord, help us, Abba Father, direct our ways. Direct us, O Lord, to live our lives, that we may be found living in all watchfulness and sobriety, doing the reasonable service of presenting our bodies a living sacrifice, holy and acceptable unto you alone. May we have grace and continue in grace and wisdom to have oil in our lamps, watching in readiness for the glorious return of our Lord and Savior Jesus Christ. Thank you, Heavenly Father. We give you praise. In Jesus' name we pray. Amen. Acts chapter 1 verse 10 says of the disciples, "And while they looked steadfastly toward heaven as he went up, behold, two men stood by them in white apparel." Hallelujah. We are going to pray that as we await Christ's return in glory, we will continue to look steadfastly to heaven, from whence our help comes. We'll continue to look only unto Jesus, that will continue to set our heart and eyes steadfastly on him as he lived, looking into the word of God as the mirror of our lives. Let us pray. Heavenly Father, we thank you, King of Glory, for you have given us your word, O Lord God. We pray, Abba Father, that we will continue in grace, O Lord God, to continue to lift up our eyes to heaven from whence our help comes. Father, we acknowledge that it's only by the help of the Holy Spirit that we can run this race, Abba Father, looking only unto Jesus, the author and finisher of our faith. We need your help, Abba Father, to continue to look steadfastly, O Lord God, into the perfect law of liberty, into the mirror of the word of God, with nothing distracting us. I pray, O Lord God, for everyone who with unveiled face is beholding as in a mirror the glory of the Lord. Father, may they be transformed into the same image from glory to glory, just as by the Spirit of the Lord, in the name of Jesus Christ. Lord, may they continue to set their hearts and eyes and affections on things above, where Christ is seated at the right hand of the Father. For we know that Christ is coming again to set up a kingdom which cannot be destroyed but shall stand forever. Thank you, King of Glory. In Jesus' name we pray, amen. Hallelujah. We read it in Acts chapter 1 verse 11. The angel said, "Men of Galilee, why do you stand gazing up into heaven?" Amen. Praise God. These men, these disciples, were found standing. Hallelujah. And the angels simply told them, "You are already standing. Stop gazing. Stop looking for signs and wonders. You have to do something. Start walking. Start going. Start witnessing. And start walking." Hallelujah. And I tell you, there is no time to waste. Are you doing the works of the Lord? Are you a vessel fit for the Master's use? If yes, continue in grace and strength doing the work of the Lord. If no, 2 Timothy chapter 2 verse 21 says, "If anyone cleanses himself, he will be a vessel for honor, sanctified, useful for the Master, prepared for every good work." So we are going to pray. 2 Corinthians chapter 4 verse 1 says, "Since we have received this ministry, as we have received mercy, we do not lose heart. We will continue preaching the kingdom of God." Let us pray. Heavenly Father, we thank you because all things are of you, Abba Father, who has given us the ministry of reconciliation. Even as the Lord Jesus has instructed that we shall be witnesses to him in Jerusalem, in all Judea and Samaria, to the ends of the earth, Father, Lord, we ask for the power of the Holy Spirit to continue in boldness, steadfastly, O Lord God, speaking, declaring, preaching the kingdom of God in the name of Jesus Christ. May the believers, ministers, children of God across the nations, Abba Father, not hold back the truth of the gospel. May the word of God sound out from their mouth, Abba Father, in great boldness, that men may know that they have been with Jesus. Father, I pray, may we all continue in the grace to speak and tell and bear witness of the eternal life you have given to us. And as ambassadors for Christ, may we continue to implore men on Christ's behalf to be reconciled to you, O Lord God, in the name of Jesus Christ. Father, we ask for grace, O Lord, to run and finish this race, this duty, this assignment, Abba Father, of preaching the Lord's Christ. May we remain steadfast, focused, and not be distracted. May we labor unto you, O Lord God, knowing that our labor is not in vain in you, in the name of Jesus Christ. And Lord, I pray for all focused on fulfilling ministry. Abba Father, preserve them, reward them, that fruit may abound to their account, and that with your joy and blessing, O Lord God, you will give them the lost. In Jesus' name we pray, amen. Jesus said in John chapter 14 verses 1 to 3, and I read, "Let not your heart be troubled. You believe in God, believe also in me. In my Father's house are many mansions. If it were not so, I would have told you. I go to prepare a place for you." Verse 3. "And if I go and prepare a place for you, I will come again and receive you to myself, that where I am, there you may be also." Amen. That's the assurance to all who believe in him, his word, and accept his grace and choose not to continue in sin. And here are two important questions. Do you still want to remain in the company of those who pierced him, who will end in wailing and condemnation? Or are you ready to deny all ungodliness, to accept the love of Jesus and be saved? And follow him, remaining the righteousness of God in Christ Jesus. It's a choice. Let us pray. Heavenly Father, I pray this day, O Lord, for those in darkness of sin and unbelief to receive your love and yield to choose to come out of the unfruitful works of darkness that leads to condemnation. For heaven and earth will pass away. Your word shall abide forever. Lord, I pray, may they not die in their sins, but yield to accept Jesus Christ as their Lord and Savior. May they come and abide in your word, O Lord, and in the light of the glory of the gospel of Jesus Christ. May their sins be forgiven so that you will come in and sup with them. In the name of Jesus Christ. And for those who have chosen to follow, standing in righteousness, Father, I pray, may they remain zealous for good works as your workmanship. The grace of God that brings salvation has appeared to all men. Father, may they continue denying ungodliness and worldly lusts, O Lord God, and remain living godly, looking for the blessed hope and glorious appearing of our great God and Savior, Jesus Christ. May their lights and the life of Jesus in them continue to shine out, bringing glory to your holy name. In Jesus' name we declare it, amen and amen.
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God

Thank you, Pastor. God bless you, everyone. Let's thank God for this time that He has given us. Let's commit this time of prayer into the hands of the Lord. Let's pray. Gracious Heavenly Father, Lord, we want to thank you, Father, for the opportunity that you have given us, Lord. Time and time again, you give us this opportunity, Lord, that we can come together as individuals, as families, as a church family, Lord, to stand in the gap, Lord, to hear from your word, Lord, to receive direction, to receive encouragement, to receive counsel, also to receive correction in this time, Lord. Lord, we thank you for your spirit.

Speaks freely, Father God, your word for us, Heavenly Father. Let us be hungry and thirsty to receive it as your word, Lord, not the word of any man, Heavenly Father. And Lord, we pray, Father God, each and every one of us shall continue to remain steadfast in this ministry of intercession, in this time of prayer, Father God. Our church shall be known as a house of prayer for all nations, Father God. We shall not compromise on this area of our lives, Heavenly Father. We thank you, Lord, for all that you have done, for all the answered prayers, for all the testimonies, Lord. We pray, Father God, many others will see the benefit of these prayers and come to partake of them, Heavenly Father. Take your glory, your honor and praise from our fellowship, from our gathering, Lord. We ask this prayer in Jesus' name. Amen. Amen. Let's turn our Bibles to Numbers chapter 12. Book of Numbers chapter 12, and we'll start reading from verse 1. It says, "And Miriam and Aaron spake against Moses because of the Ethiopian woman whom he had married, for he had married an Ethiopian woman. And they said, Had the Lord indeed spoken only by Moses? Has he not spoken also by us? And the Lord heard it. Now the man Moses was very meek above all the men which were upon the face of the earth." Hallelujah. So we see an interesting conversation happening. Brother and sister, not even a stranger, talking ill about their own brother, whom they know firsthand that God has called him. But the point to be noted is that what was mentioned about Moses, it says he was one of the most meek people on the face of the earth. He is by far the greatest prophet the world has ever seen till this time. But God still recognizes that quality in him, that he is meek. While these two, the brother and the sister, they heard a little bit. They were, you can call him a major prophet and them minor prophets, but they are more proud about their, the Lord has also spoken by us. The Lord has spoken by us. So what God desires is humility. God speaking through you is up to God, but humility is up to you, that you maintain your humility. You remain grounded. What God gives is from God. You cannot be boasting on what God has given you. What you have to be careful about is that you will not be lifted up in your spirit. You will not be puffed up in your mind. That's why the Bible says continuously that God gives grace to the humble. That is the posture to receive from God. When you remain humble, you can receive from God. So we'll open our mouths and we'll pray. No matter how God has blessed us, whether financially, whether spiritually, whether in our families, whether in the land, we shall remain meek and humble before the Lord. And we shall not be boasting about what we have, because what you have received from God. It is not in your own strength. So we pray for ourselves, even our children. We thank God. God has enabled us to give good lives to our children, to give them a launch pad. But let them remain humble before God. Let them not be puffed up. Let them not be high-minded. But let them remain serving God. Let them remain praising God, being grateful to God. Let's pray. Gracious Heavenly Father, Lord, we thank you, Father God, for all your gifts, for all your blessings, Lord, that you continue to load us with daily, Heavenly Father. Lord, it is my desire, Lord, for me, for my family, for my children, for our church, Lord, that we shall remain humble before you, Father God, all the days of our lives, Lord, regardless of how blessed we are, Lord, how you have loaded us with your spiritual blessings, how you have loaded us with our families, Lord, with our children, Heavenly Father, how you have blessed us, Lord, in our finances, in this land, Lord, in our employments, Father God. Let us always be in a posture of humility before you, Lord. Let us be humble before you, Lord. Let us be childlike before you, Heavenly Father, not boasting of anything, Lord. But whatever we boast, Lord, it should be that we know you, Heavenly Father, and we know that you are merciful, that you are loving, Father God. Lord, we pray for each and every one of us, Lord. We shall continue to exalt your name, Father God, not to us, Lord, but to your name be the glory, Father God. We praise your name. We bless your name, Lord. We thank you, Father, for all that you have done, Lord. Lord, let all the blessings that you pour out on us, Lord, return to you in praise, Heavenly Father. We praise you and we thank you, Lord. We ask this prayer in Jesus' name. Amen. Amen. We are reading Numbers chapter 12 from verse 4. Numbers 12, verse 4. It says, "And the Lord spake suddenly unto Moses and unto Aaron and unto Miriam, Come out, ye three, unto the tabernacle of the congregation. And they three came out. And the Lord came down in the pillar of the cloud and stood in the door of the tabernacle and called Aaron and Miriam, and they both came forth. And he said, Hear now my words. If there be a prophet among you, I, the Lord, will make myself known unto him in a vision and will speak unto him in a dream. My servant Moses is not so.

0: Even in the case of Korah, when there was a rebellion, he said, let the Lord will show you tomorrow who are his and who are not his. So you always depend on God to answer on your behalf, not taking the battle in your own hands, not taking the argument in your own hands, not taking, you know, to pay back people in the same way. But the Lord knows how to answer. And says the Lord heard and the Lord called them out. The Lord dealt with them. So we'll pray for ourselves in our business, in our families, in our workplaces. People might say many things, might say things to instigate you, might say things to annoy you, might say things to humiliate you many times, but hold your peace and let the Lord fight your battle. God knows how to justify his people in the end. All said and done, in the end, God knows how to lift your head on high and how people will come and acknowledge that you were right in serving God, you were right in walking in God, you were right when you were being humble before God. So we'll pray for ourselves. We shall not take matters into our own hands, but we learn to trust God and we learn to wait upon the Lord for his answer, for his reply. Let's pray. Gracious Heavenly Father, Lord, we thank you, Father God, for you are our defense, Heavenly Father. You are our provider, Lord. You are our shield and our exceeding great reward, Heavenly Father. Lord, we pray, Father God, when people say things against us, when they gossip, when they ridicule, when they want to discredit us, Heavenly Father, Lord, we pray we shall not be perturbed, we shall not be disturbed by those things, Lord, but rather help us to continue serving you as we have been, Lord, even more than before, Heavenly Father, knowing, Lord, that the battle belongs to you, Lord. Vengeance is yours, Heavenly Father. We pray, Father God, we shall not take matters into our own hands, Lord. We shall not take it upon ourselves to answer, to quarrel, Lord, to get into discussions and arguments, Heavenly Father. But let us continue to hold our peace, Lord, knowing that you know how to answer best in your time, Heavenly Father. We thank you, Lord, for all the defense that you have put for us, Lord, in our workplaces, in our employments, in our businesses, Lord. We have heard, we have seen, we have received testimonies, Lord, how you have defended us, Lord. Even when we were not around, Lord, you defended us, Heavenly Father. Help us to continue to lean and rely on you, Father God, all the days of our lives, Father. Take your glory, your honor, and praise, Lord. We ask this prayer in Jesus' name. Amen. Amen. We're reading Numbers chapter 12 from verse 10. It says, and the cloud departed from off the tabernacle, and behold, Miriam became leprous, white as snow. And Aaron looked upon Miriam, and behold, she was leprous. And Aaron said unto Moses, alas, my Lord, I beseech thee, lay not the sin upon us, wherein we have done foolishly, and where we have sinned. Let her not be as one dead, of whom the flesh is half consumed when she cometh out of his mother's womb. Hallelujah. So another interesting character is Aaron. You see, from beginning, sometimes I feel like praying that we will not be like Aaron, who will be gullible and who will get into these wrong company and who will be affected and influenced very easily by the crowd, by the people, anybody having a wrong conversation, you stroll around trying to be part of that. But sometimes I feel it's also dangerous to hang around with people like Aaron, who are there and who always somehow he gets away from the judgment. He escapes it and the other person gets stuck with it, which is what happened with Miriam. He was also party to the conversation. So we'll pray. It's important to keep good company. It's important to keep good conversation. Do not be gullible. Do not be drawn into all these wrong discussions, these wrong, because you will become party to it. And eventually you will also face the judgment for it. That's what Moses told Aaron also when he became a leader, interim leader for the people, and he made the calf. Moses said, what big sin have you brought on these people? You were left in charge and this is what you did. So we'll pray for ourselves. We will not be tossed to and fro easily by every wind of doctrine, by every conversation, by every gathering of people. Oh, be inquisitive and get there. Oh, what's happening? What are you guys talking about? It's not good for you to be party to every discussion, every conversation. The Bible says, blessed is the man who does not walk in the counsel of the ungodly, not stand in the way of the sinners, not sits in the seat of the scornful. His delight is in the law of the Lord. I am delighting in the law of the Lord. I am not interested in any of this. So let's open our mouths and pray. We shall continue to delight in the law of the Lord, and we shall keep ourselves away from every evil communication, for every evil discussion, from every evil conspiracy. Even our children, they will know, they will be discreet who to keep company with, who to stay away from. Let's open our mouths and pray. Gracious Heavenly Father, Lord, we thank you, Lord, for all that you have done, Lord. We pray, Father, for ourselves, for our children, Lord. We will learn how to walk with discretion, Heavenly Father, through your Holy Spirit, Lord, through the discernment that we have from your Holy Spirit, Lord, to be able to keep ourselves away from wrong company, from evil communications, from bad influences, Heavenly Father. May we not be party to it, Lord. May we not throw in our lot with the wicked, Heavenly Father. May we not put our hands into iniquity, Father God. Even our children, as they are growing up, Lord, let them understand the danger of being party to the wicked, to those who commit sin, Heavenly Father. But let us continue to have a delight in your law, Father God. Let us continue to enjoy your presence, Heavenly Father. Let us continue to rejoice in serving you, Lord, gladly, Father God. Let us not find time for these useless things and these vanities, Heavenly Father. Let us continue to keep ourselves busy with your work and with kingdom work, Father God. We bless your name. We glorify your name, Lord. We thank you, Father, for all that you have done, Father. Take your glory, your honor, and praise, Lord. We ask this prayer in Jesus' name. Amen. Amen. Verse 13 says, Numbers 12, verse 13, it says, "And Moses cried unto the Lord, saying, Heal her now, O God, I beseech thee." Hallelujah. That's the heart of Moses. And what I like about Moses is, Moses never denied a request for intercession. Anybody who ever asked Moses, "Pray for me," Moses never said no. He always stepped forward and prayed. And that is the heart. And you know why Moses could do that? Because Moses was confident in who he was and his relationship with God. He was not threatened by Miriam. He was not threatened by Aaron. He knows who God has called him to be. So he's like, "Lord, forgive them. They have made a mistake. Just restore her." So we'll pray for ourselves, intercessors. Never refuse a request for intercession. Never back down from your position of standing in the gap. Because God sought for one person to stand in the gap. That's how important even one intercessor is. So we'll open our mouths and we'll pray. We shall continue to stand in the gap and continue to trust in the grace and the confidence that we have with God. We are not threatened by people around us, but we rather pray for them that God will bring them up even to that level, that they will also be able to stand in the gap for others. Let's pray. Gracious Heavenly Father, Lord, we thank you, Father God, for who you have called us to be, Lord. We thank you, Lord, for the relationship that we have with you, Lord. Lord, we thank you for there is no insecurity in us, Lord. We pray we shall remain confident in who we are in you, Father God, and help us remain standing in the gap, Lord, praying for those who are around us, Heavenly Father. Lord, we pray, Father God, we shall never refuse to pray for anyone around us, Heavenly Father, for they all need your blessing, Lord. They all need prayers, Heavenly Father. And we shall not draw back from this ministry of intercession, Lord, for it is a place of privilege for those who are in it, Heavenly Father. We thank you, Lord, for calling us, Lord, giving us the grace to stand in the gap, Heavenly Father. Take your glory, your honor, and praise, Lord. We ask this prayer in Jesus' name. Amen. Amen. And lastly, verse 14, Numbers 12, verse 14, it says, "And the Lord said unto Moses, If a father had but spit in her face, should she not be ashamed 7 days? Let her be shut out from the camp 7 days. And after that, let her be received in again." And Miriam was shut out from the camp 7 days, and the people journeyed not till Miriam was brought in again. And afterward, the people removed from Hazeroth and pitched in the wilderness of Paran. Hallelujah. So what did God do? He's like, she needs to learn a lesson. Let her learn that lesson. So many times when you're going through something, God doesn't hate you. God doesn't want to destroy you. He just wants you to learn the lesson and not repeat it again. That's why God chastises, God corrects. That's why we go through trials and temptations. So pray, let us not lose our focus and be distracted, "Oh, God is doing this with me," but let us say, "Lord, what are you trying to teach me? What change are you trying to bring about in me?" And let us receive it and go out. It says that chastisement brings forth a good result, a pleasing result in you. Let's open our mouths and pray that we shall not be discouraged, but we shall learn what the Lord wants to teach us. Father God, we praise you and we thank you, Lord, for your correction, Lord, for it is a sign of your love that you love us. That's why you are correcting, you're chastising us, Heavenly Father. Lord, we pray none of us shall be destroyed in it, Lord, but we shall learn, Lord, and we shall come forth to be better, Heavenly Father, than before, Lord. Take your glory, your honor, and praise, Lord. We ask this prayer in Jesus' name. Amen. Amen.
1: God bless you, everyone. Let's turn our Bibles to Genesis chapter 45, and I will read from verse 1. Genesis 45 from verse 1. It says, "Then Joseph could not restrain himself before all those who stood by him, and he cried out, 'Make everyone go out from me.' So no one stood with him while Joseph made himself known to his brothers. And he wept aloud, and the Egyptians and the house of Pharaoh heard it." Verse 3, "Then Joseph said to his brothers, 'I am Joseph. does my father still live? But his brothers could not answer him, for they were dismayed in his presence. And Joseph said to his brothers, please come near to me. So they came near. Then he said, I am Joseph, your brother, whom you sold into Egypt. But now, do not therefore be grieved or angry with yourself, because you sold me here, for God sent me before you to preserve life. Hallelujah. Over here, we see that Joseph finally reveals himself to the brothers. And he says in verse 5, but now do not therefore be grieved or angry with yourself. The brothers treated Joseph harshly, and Joseph had all the reason to be angry, to be revengeful, because he was in that power, he was in that position where he could have done anything he wanted. But instead of treating his brothers harshly, he forgave them. He loved his brothers. He forgave. He did not hold any bitterness in his heart. And rather he said to his brothers, but now do not be grieved or angry with yourself. He's also telling his brothers, you also don't need to be guilty of yourselves. He forgave his brothers. So we need to pray for ourselves that we shall forgive others as Christ has forgiven us. Ephesians 4:32 says, be kind to one another, tender-hearted, forgiving one another as God in Christ forgave you. We'll pray for ourselves. There will be instances when people deal harshly with you. They might have wronged you. They might have done things to hurt you. But we'll pray. We will have a heart of forgiveness. May none of us hold bitterness in our heart towards one another. But let us love, knowing that Christ also forgave us. Christ also was merciful towards us. So let's open our mouth and pray. Father God, we thank you, we praise you, we magnify your name, Lord. Lord, we commit ourselves into your hands, Father God. Lord, we pray, Lord, you give us a heart that forgives others, Father God. Lord, we pray, Lord, may none of us hold grudges, Father God. May none of us have evil thoughts about one another, Father God. But Lord, we pray, Lord, let us love one another. Let us be merciful, Father God, as you have been merciful to us, Lord, as you have loved us, Father God, even though we were in sin, Father, you have loved us first, Lord. So Lord, we pray for ourselves. Let us showcase the same love that you have loved us with, Father God. May none of us hold grudges in our heart, Father God, but let us forgive one another, Father God. Let us operate in love, Father God, in unity. We thank you. We praise you. We magnify your name, Lord. We ask this prayer in Jesus' mighty name. Amen. I'll read from verse 5 again. It says, but now do not therefore be grieved or angry with yourselves because you sold me here. For God sent me before you to preserve life. For these 2 years, the famine has been in the land, and there are still 5 years in which there will be neither plowing nor harvesting. And God sent me before you to preserve a posterity for you in the earth and to save your lives by a great deliverance. Verse 8, so now it was not you who sent me here, but it was God. Hallelujah. If we see Joseph's life, it wasn't an easy life. He had lots of ups and downs in his life. We see he was betrayed by his brothers. He was sent into slavery. He was falsely accused. He was sent to the prison. So his life wasn't easy. But instead of being bitter towards his brother, not once did he say to his brothers, you know what, because of you all, I had to go through all of this. Because of you, I had to deal with all of this. But instead of all that, he says, so now it was not you who sent me here, but God. All along the way, he knew that it was God. He was within the plan of God. Whatever happened was for his good. And that is what the word of God says. All things work together for the good of those who love God and are called according to his purpose. So even when you're going through situations, even when you're going through a challenge, or if you're going through a circumstance, know that God is in control. He is still in control. God reigns on high. So we'll pray for ourselves. Let us walk by faith and not by sight. Don't question God. God, why am I going through this? Why is this happening to me? But rather, trust in God, knowing that he is in control. Let's open our mouth and pray. Father God, we thank you. We praise you. We magnify your name, Father God. Lord, we thank you for who you are, Lord. Lord, we commit ourselves, our lives, our future into your hands, Father God. Lord, we pray, Father God, when we go through trials, when we go through situations, Father God, may none of us wonder or ask questions, why are we going through this? But let us operate in faith, Lord, knowing that you are in control. For all things work together for the good of those who love God and are called according to his purpose. Lord, we pray, Lord, I will trust in your plan, Father God. Lord, we pray, Lord, even when we don't understand situations, even when we don't understand why we are going through things, Father God, I will learn to put my trust in you alone, Father God. For we know you reign on high. That you are in control of everything, Father God, and you will work everything out for my good, Father God, for those who love you, Lord. So, Lord, we thank you, we praise you, we magnify your name, Lord. We ask this prayer in Jesus' mighty name. Amen. Verse 8 says, so now it was not you who sent me here, but God, and he has made me a father to Pharaoh and Lord of all his house and a ruler throughout all the land of Egypt. You know, when I was reading this, I was thinking many times when people go through a setback in life or when they go through a bitter experience in life, their whole focus is on

0: Thank God in everything. Let's open our mouth and pray. Father God, we thank you, we praise you, we magnify your name, Lord. Lord, we commit ourselves into your hands, Father God. Lord, we pray, Lord, in everything, let us learn to give you thanks, Father God, for this is the will of God through Christ Jesus concerning me, Father God. Lord, we commit ourselves, Lord. We commit our families, Lord. Let us rejoice in the Lord always, Father God. Lord, we pray, Lord, let us not focus, let us not meditate on the negatives, on the setbacks that we have had, Father God. But Lord, I pray, Lord, you give us the wisdom, Father God, to move on, Lord, to forget the things that have happened in the past, Father God. Let us move on. Let us meditate on things that are true, things that are noble, things that are just, things that are pure, that are lovely, that are of good report, Father God. Let us meditate on these things, Father God. Lord, we are thankful, we are grateful, Father God, for all that you have done for each and every one of us, Father God. So Lord, we pray, Lord, our focus will be serving you, Lord. Our focus should be on thanking you, Father God, for you have exalted us, Father God. You have been so good to us, Father God. Lord, we thank you for your many benefits, Father God, towards us and our families, Father God. So Lord, we pray, Lord, let us always be grateful. Let us always be thankful, Father God. We thank you. We praise you. We magnify your name, Lord. We ask this prayer in Jesus' mighty name. Amen. Verse 9 says, hurry up and go to my father and say to him, thus says your son Joseph, God has made me Lord of all Egypt. Come down to me. Do not tarry. You shall dwell in the land of Goshen, and you shall be near to me, you and your children's children, your flock and your herds, and all that you have. There I will provide for you, lest you and your household and all that you have come to poverty, for there are still 5 years of famine. Over here we see that Joseph not only by word said, okay, I forgive you, it's okay, don't think about it, don't be angry on yourself. But indeed, he showed that he forgave. He didn't just say, okay, I forgive you and I've got nothing to do with. He actually showed the love of God. He showed that he cared for his brothers. He showed that he loved. And that is what the word of God says. Let all that you do be done in love. There are many people when they go through experiences, they say, okay, I forgive this person and I forget. And they do not want anything to do with that person. They don't want to see that person's face. But we'll pray for ourselves. You know, when we have forgiven somebody, let us not forget or let us not say, okay, I have nothing to do with it. But let us show with our actions, because that's what Jesus says. Love your enemies. Do good to those who curse you. Bless those who spitefully use you. We'll pray for ourselves. Jesus wants us to come to this level of spirituality. He wants us to grow spiritually. So we'll pray for ourselves. Let us grow spiritually. This is the level Jesus wants us to operate in. So we'll pray. When we forgive somebody, let us not just forgive in our words, but show that you care. Love them. Bless them. Pray for them. That is what Jesus wants us to do. So we'll pray. Let us not love in word or in tongue, but let us show it in deed, in truth, in love. Let's open our mouth and pray. Father God, we thank you, we praise you, we magnify your name, Lord. Lord, we commit ourselves into your hands, Lord. Lord, we pray, Lord, when people have hurt us, when they have done us wrong, Father God, Lord, help us to give a heart that forgives them, Father God. And Lord, we pray, Lord, let us not just forgive with our mouths, with our tongues, Lord, but let us show this in our love, in our action. Let us show this with care, Father God. Lord, for your word says, love your enemies. Do good to those who curse you, those who hate you. Bless those who curse you and pray for those who spitefully use you. Lord, we pray, Lord, let us operate in this level, Father God, where we will love our enemies, Lord, where we will pray for others, Father God, who have spitefully used us, Father God. Lord, we pray for ourselves, Lord. You give us wisdom. You give us the grace, Father God, to operate in this level, Father God. Lord, we pray, Lord, let us not love in word or in tongue, but in deed and in truth, Father God. Let us have this genuine love, this genuine care for our brethren, for our sisters around, Father God, for our household, for the people in the church, Father God. Lord, we pray, Lord, that we will truly operate in this love of God, Father God. We thank you, we praise you, we magnify your name, Lord. We ask this prayer in Jesus' mighty name. Amen. Amen.
1: God bless you, everyone. Let's open our Bible to Proverbs chapter 23, and I will read from verse 19. It says, hear, my son, and be wise, and guide your heart in the way. Hallelujah. So the word of God is talking to every child of God, everyone who has accepted Jesus Christ. We are praying for our children, but we are also praying for those on daily basis who are receiving Christ in their lives. Bible says in John, as many as receive Jesus Christ to them, they have given the right to become his children. So the word of God is talking to every child of God and is saying that hear my son and be wise and guide your heart in the way. Hallelujah. So we are praying that souls, our children, they shall hear the word of God and they shall receive the word of God. It says, hear and be wise and guide your heart in the way. So we'll pray that as they have heard, as they have received, they shall walk according to the will of God, according to the word of God. We'll pray that as souls are hearing the word of God, receiving Christ in their lives, they shall continue to incline their ears to the word of God. They shall be attentive, they shall be careful, and we'll pray for them that they shall apply their heart to understanding, hallelujah, to the knowledge which comes from the word of God. And the word of God says in Proverbs that it is why they have to do that, because it is the pleasant thing that if they keep the word of God, if they keep the instruction of the word of God, because it says that so that their trust may be in the Lord, not in anything else, not in their own strength, not in their own wisdom. So we'll pray for ourselves and we'll pray for our children and we'll pray as many as receiving the word of God. Let's open our mouth and pray. Father God, we thank you. We give you glory, honor and all praise, Lord. We pray, King of glory, for our children and those who have accepted you, Father God. Lord, they shall incline their ears to your word, Father God, and they shall receive the word of God, Father God, with all humility, Father God. Lord, they shall receive wisdom, O Lord God, which comes from your word, King of glory. Lord, we pray, Father God, we present them to your throne of grace, that they shall apply their heart to your knowledge, to your understanding, Father God. Lord, we pray, King of glory, so that their faith shall be in you, Jesus Christ, so that their trust shall be in you, Father God. Lord, we pray, your word says, hear and receive the word of God. Lord, we pray, King of glory, that you touch their ears, that they may hear your word, they may hear what the Spirit of God is speaking to them expressly, Father God. Lord, they shall be attentive every time when they come into your presence, O Lord God. Every time when they hear your word, King of glory, the word of wisdom, Father God. Lord, we pray, Father God, that they shall receive your word, Father God, with all humility, Father God, with all meekness, Father God, and they shall purpose to walk in the obedience to your word, Father God. They shall apply your word in their life, Father God. They shall walk in the obedience to your word, Father God. Lord, your word says when they walk in the obedience to your word, their steps will not be hindered, our Father. Lord, we pray, King of glory, that all our children in the name of Jesus Christ, they shall walk in the obedience to your word. Father God, they shall walk in your fear, continue to represent you well, Father God, serve you in spirit and in truth, Father God, so that their steps will not be hindered, O Lord God. And when they run, they shall not stumble, King of glory. Father God, we pray that they shall take firm hold of your instruction, O Lord God, and your word shall never depart from their eyes, from their heart, Father God. Lord, but they shall meditate on your word day and night, Lord, that they may be wise, Father God. Lord, we thank you. We give you glory, honor, and all praise. In Jesus' mighty name we pray. Amen. I'm reading Proverbs chapter 23, verse 20. It says, do not mix with wine bibbers or with gluttonous eaters of meat, for the drunkard and the glutton will come to poverty, and drowsiness will clothe a man with rags. Hallelujah. So it's a instruction and it says, it's a warning also at the same time. It's saying, do not mix. So we are still praying for our children that they shall not join, they shall not walk, they shall not sit, they shall not stand with such people who are operating in this category. It says that do not mix with wine bibbers or with gluttoners, eaters of meat. So we'll pray for our children that they shall be in the right company, in the company of godly men and women. Bible says that bad company corrupts good manners. We are still praying for our children. They are growing and they have to grow in the knowledge of God, in the will of God, in the word of God. As we are praying for them, they will continue to remain in the right company. Hallelujah. They shall not be deceived in the name of Jesus Christ, because they are in the world, but they are not of the world. And as we are praying for them, we'll pray that they shall walk with wise, that they may be wise in the name of Jesus Christ. I will read Luke 21 verse 36 very quickly. It says, but take heed to yourself, lest your hearts be weighed down with carousing, drunkenness and cares of this life, and that day come on you unexpectedly. And verse 39 says, watch therefore and pray always that you may be counted worthy to escape all these things that will come to pass and to stand before the Son of Man. We are still praying for our children that they shall be watchful, they shall be vigilant, they shall be careful in which company they are in their classes, in their school, in their friend circle, in their neighborhood. And we as a parent, we will continue to pray for them that they shall walk worthy of their calling, they shall walk worthy and they shall escape the things which is going to come, and that they may stand before the Lord. Hallelujah. Let's open our mouth and pray. Father God, we thank you. We give you all glory, honor, and all praise, Father God. Lord, we pray for our children, King of Glory, that they shall walk properly, Father God. As your word says, Father God, not in lewdness, not in lust, not in strife, not in envy in the name of Jesus Christ, not in drunkenness, Father God, but as they have received Christ, my Father, they shall put on, as they have put on Christ, Father God, Lord, they shall continue to walk in Christ, that they may not fulfill the lust of the flesh, Father God, and they shall give no provision for the flesh to fulfill its lust, Father God. Lord, we pray they shall not be deceived in the name of Jesus Christ, Father God. Lord, they shall never stand with those who are operating in this category, Father God, with such people, Father God, that those who have given them to these things, Father God. Lord, we pray that our children shall be wise to choose the wise company, Father God. They shall be with wise men and women, O Lord God. Lord, we pray, Father God, give them wisdom, Father God. They shall not be deceived, O Lord God. Lord, they shall walk properly, Father God, wherever they go, Lord. They shall behave properly, Father God, knowing that they are the children of the Most High God, Father God. Lord, we pray, King of Glory, that they shall represent you well, Father God. Lord, we pray they shall be awakened to righteousness in the name of Jesus Christ, Father God. And Father God, as they have your knowledge, King of Glory, they shall walk in this knowledge, Father God, that they are children of you, Father God. Lord, we pray that all our children shall walk in your fear, Father God, and continue to depart from evil, Father God. Lord, we pray, King of Glory, that they shall represent you well, Father God, in every area of their lives, Father God. Lord, we pray, Father God, deliver them from the lust of the eyes, lust of the flesh, and the pride of life, Father God. As they have received Holy Spirit, Father God, they shall walk in your Spirit, Lord. They shall walk in Christ, Father God. Lord, we pray that the truth of your word shall never depart from them, Lord. Lord, you direct their hearts and direct their steps, Father God, and be their God all the days of their lives, Father God. Lord, we thank you. We give you glory, honor, and all praise. In Jesus' mighty name we pray. Amen. I will read verse 22, Proverbs 23, verse 22. It says, listen to your father who begot you, and do not despise your mother when she is old. Hallelujah. So another advice and instruction for the children, that it says, listen to your father who begot you, and your mother, do not despise when your mother is old. So we are praying for our children, that all our children in the name of Jesus Christ shall obey their parents in the Lord. Hallelujah. In all things, because this is the first commandment with promise that it may be well with them and God will add length of days in their life, so that the kingdom of God may expand. So the word of God will reach to every nation through our children and our children's children and coming generations. So we are still praying for our children that they shall receive wisdom. They shall not be deceived. They shall not walk in darkness. As they have received Christ in their life, they shall walk in the light of Christ. They shall continue to walk in the light of the word of God. Let's open our mouth and pray. Father God, we thank you. We give you all glory, honor, and all praise, Lord. Lord, we present all our children to your throne of grace, and every soul, Father God, who has accepted you, Father God, through radio ministry, through the prayers of Lord God. Lord, your word is talking to every one of us, Lord. Lord, we pray that our children shall receive wisdom, O Lord God. They shall listen, they shall be careful how they are walking, Father God. Lord, as your word says, that they shall not despise their mothers, O Lord God. Our children shall never despise us when we are old. But Lord, they will take care of their parents well, Father God, because we are raising them in your word. We are raising them in your fear, Father God. And above all, Lord, we desire as a parent that all our children shall walk in your truth, Father God. Lord, we pray, Father God, that your spirit shall continue to lead them and guide them in all truth, Father God. They shall not be deceived, Father God, but they shall stand strong on the authority of your word, Lord. Lord, you direct their hearts and direct their steps, Father God, and we pray, King of Glory, their heart shall be fixed in you, Jesus Christ. They shall always rely upon you, Father God, knowing
2: that you are the strength of their heart. You are the strength of their bones. You are the strength of their flesh, Father God. Lord, they shall know that without you, they cannot go far, Father God. And they shall know that in Christ, they can do all things because it is you who strengthens them, Father God. Lord, we pray that our children shall listen to the advice of their parents, Lord, the advice which comes from your word, Father God, and they shall keep it in their heart and walk with it, Father God. Lord, we thank you. We give you glory, honor, and all praise. In Jesus' mighty name we pray. Amen. I will read verse 23. It says, buy the truth and do not sell it. Also wisdom and instruction and understanding. Hallelujah. So it says, buy the truth. Our children, they have known the truth. Jesus Christ is the truth of the word of God. And we'll pray that they have known this truth. They shall continue to walk in this truth. They shall continue to share the truth of the word of God wherever they go. It says, buy the truth and do not sell it. So Jesus is the way, the truth, and life. And without Christ, there is no life. Without Christ, no one can come to the Father. Without Christ, there is no salvation. We'll pray. They shall never compromise themselves when it comes to stand on the authority of the truth of the word of God. Hallelujah. Wherever they go, they will continue to represent Christ well. And it says, and wisdom and instruction and understanding. So we'll pray they shall receive wisdom in all they're getting. They shall get understanding. They shall be wise in their generation. Hallelujah. And they shall not deny the truth. Jesus Christ is the truth. So they shall never deny Jesus Christ in any area of their life. Wherever they go, they shall represent their Christ well. And scripture says in Matthew chapter 10, I will quickly read verse 32 and 33. It says, therefore, whoever confesses me before men, him I will also confess before my Father who is in heaven. But whoever denies me before men, him I will also deny before my Father who is in heaven. So denying the truth is denying Christ. Hallelujah. We'll pray that our children shall not deny Christ in any circumstances. Let's open our mouth and pray. Father God, we thank you for you are a great God, Lord, and greatly to be praised, my Father. You're full of love and compassion, Lord. We thank you, Father God, that your greatness is unsearchable, King of Glory. Lord, we thank you for our families. We thank you for our children and our children's children and coming generations. Oh, Lord God, for they are in your hands, Father God. But Lord, as a parent, we pray for ourselves, Father God. Give us patience, give us wisdom and the knowledge of your will, Father God, that we may raise our children according to your will, Father God. Lord, we pray, Father God, that our children shall continue to operate in your truth, Father God. They have known Christ, Father God, from now. The Lord, they shall walk with Christ that they may be like Christ, Father God. They shall always set their mind on the things which are above where Christ is seated, Father God. Lord, we pray, Father God, that our children shall never deny Christ, Father God, shall never deny your truth, O Lord God, but represent you well, Father God. Lord, it doesn't matter whatever they have to face tomorrow or whatever will come tomorrow, Father God, but they shall be strong in you and in the power of your might, Lord. Lord, we pray that they shall grow in the knowledge of your will, Father God, in all wisdom and spiritual understanding in the name of Jesus Christ, Lord. They shall meditate on your word day and night, Father God, and your word shall never depart from their heart, shall never depart from their mouth, Father God. Lord, we pray that they shall grow in your wisdom, in your understanding, in your knowledge, O Lord God. Lord, we thank you that your excellent spirit is resting upon all our children, Father God, the spirit of wisdom, the spirit of knowledge, the spirit of understanding, the spirit of counsel and might and the fear of the Lord shall continue to rest upon all our children, Father God, that they may represent you well, my Father. Lord, we thank you. We give you glory, honor, and all praise. In Jesus' mighty name we pray. Amen. I will read verse 24. It says, the father of the righteous will greatly rejoice, and he who begets a wise child will delight in him. Let your father and your mother be glad, and let her who bore you rejoice. Hallelujah. So it says, when a father is raising a wise children, his heart will rejoice, greatly rejoice. It says, and he will have delight in him. It says that, let your father and your mother be glad, and he who bore you rejoice. So we'll pray for our children that they shall continue to bring joy and happiness and peace and rejoicing to us, to our heart. Hallelujah. They shall never bring grief. They shall never be a cause of grief to us. And we'll pray above all to our Heavenly Father, because when God is seeing that all his children are walking in the truth, it is giving him great joy. And we'll pray that our children shall continue to bring joy to the Lord and to us as a parents and to the spiritual parents. Hallelujah. They shall never bring grief. They shall never bring confusion. They shall never bring pain to us, but we shall continue to rejoice in them, rejoice over them. Let's open our mouth and pray. Father God, we thank you. We give you all glory, Lord. We thank you, Father God, for the fruit of womb, Father God. It is from you, Father God. All our children, they are blessed from you, Father God. And you have given them into our hands, Father God. Lord, we pray for our children, King of Glory, that they shall continue to bring joy to us, Father God. Lord, we shall continue to rejoice greatly when we see them growing in you and in your word, Father God, not compromising themselves with the things of this world, Father God. Lord, and it shall bring greater joy to you, Father God, when you see our children walking and serving you in spirit and in truth, Father God. Lord, we pray that our children shall be a joyful children in our house, O Lord God. Lord, we pray, King of Glory, they shall never bring grief to us, Lord, but they shall always bring joy and happiness, Father God. They shall bring honor to us, to our name, Father God. Lord, we pray, Father God, that your grace is sufficient for them, Lord. Each day your grace shall be multiplied to them, Father God, that they may continue to grow thereby, Father God. Lord, we thank you. We give you glory, honor, and all praise. In Jesus' mighty name we pray. Amen.
3: God bless you all. Let's open to 2 Samuel 22. 2 Samuel 22 from verse 1. And David spake unto the Lord the words of this song in the day that the Lord had delivered him out of the hand of all his enemies and out of the hand of Saul. And he said, The Lord is my rock and my fortress and my deliverer. The God of my rock, in him will I trust. He is my shield and the horn of my salvation, my high tower and my refuge, my savior. Thou savest me from violence. Amen. So we know the kind of troubles that David faced from enemies on all sides, from Saul, who was continuously hunting him down. And he was always on the run, living in difficult, inhospitable environments. So he went through many trials, but he continued to put his trust in the Lord. And he's describing the ways that God protected him. He said he was my rock, so he was able to stand on a solid ground because of God. God continued to keep him and preserve him. He was his fortress. He defended him, shielded him, and he was his deliverer. He delivered him from the hands of his enemies. Amen. So we are going to pray that we shall continue to put our trust in the Lord. And there is a day when the Lord has purposed to bring us out of whatever you're facing. You know, so David never gave up hope despite the challenges, the difficulties, the many setbacks he faced. He continued to put his trust in the Lord. So we are going to pray that we shall continue to make our refuge in the Lord. He's our rock. As long as we're standing on him, we shall come out of whatever we are facing. And we shall come forth with a song like David. And he was able to sing from his heart because he knew what he went through and he knew what God did for him. Amen. So let's pray. Father God, we thank you, Father. We praise you. We bless you, Lord. Lord, we thank you, Father, for being our fortress, our refuge, Lord, our strong defense, my Father God. Lord, we thank you, Father, for you are with us, Lord, in every situation, everything that we go through, my Father, Lord. Lord, we are not alone, Father. And Lord, we thank you for you will always make a way for your people, my Father God. Lord, we know that all things work together for our good, Father, Lord. Lord, we shall not cast away our confidence, my Father, which has a great recompense of reward, my Father, Lord. Lord, but we shall continue to declare, my Father, that the Lord is our strength. The Lord is our refuge. He's our fortress, my Father God. Lord, our hope is in you, Father, Lord. Our eyes are lifted up unto the hills, my Father, for our help comes from you alone, Father, Lord. We thank you, we praise you, Lord. In Jesus' name we pray. Amen. And verse 4 says, I'll call on the Lord who is worthy to be praised. So shall I be saved from my enemies. So we're going to pray that any situation, maybe call on the name of the Lord. Whatever comes across your way, whatever challenge, don't be crestfallen, don't be fear-stricken, you know, continue to call on the name of the Lord. Don't think, oh, I don't have anybody. Who am I going to call in this hour? You know, first call on the Lord. And that is what we need to do. I will call on the Lord who's worthy to praise. So shall I be saved from my enemies. So, you know, it's God who saves us from situations, circumstances, from people who may want to hurt us in some way or the other. You know, it's God who works behind the scenes to deliver us. Amen. So let's pray that our first point of call shall always be the Lord. Father God, we thank you, Father God. Lord, we pray, Lord, that our hearts shall not be moved by evil tidings. Lord, our hearts are fixed, my Father, trusting in you, Father God. Lord, in any situation, Lord, let us open our mouths and call upon your name, Lord Jesus, Father. Lord, we know, Lord, that your name is above every other name, my Father. At your name, my Father, every knee shall bow, my Father. Every tongue shall confess that you are Lord, Father, Lord. We thank you, Father, for the name of Jesus, Father, Lord. We thank you, Father, for being our refuge, our strength, Father. Lord, we shall continue to be strong in you, Lord, and in the power of your might, Father, Lord. Lord, we thank you, Father, Lord. None of us shall be afraid, my Father, Lord. But we shall wait on the Lord, my Father, and be of good courage, my Father, Lord. For you shall continue to strengthen our hearts, Father. We thank you. We praise you, Lord. In Jesus' name we pray. Amen. And verse 7 says, in my distress, I called upon the Lord and cried to my God. And he did hear my voice out of his temple, and my cry did enter into his ears. Then the earth shook and trembled, the foundations of heaven moved and shook because he was wroth. Amen. Now the word of God says, let God arise and his enemies be scattered. Amen. May God continue to arise for us in our situations, our circumstances. He says, I called upon the Lord, and he says, my cry entered into his ears. So the word of God tells us the eyes of the Lord are upon the righteous, and his ears are open to their prayers. Amen. So we need to remain in the ways of righteousness. Amen. And so when we call, the Lord will hear us. Amen. He does not make the heaven above us brass. When we call on his name, when we walk in righteousness, you know, he's attentive, he's open to listen to our prayers. So let's pray that the Lord shall continue to show himself strong on our behalf in every situation, every circumstance. Father God, we thank you, Father. We praise you, Lord. Lord, we pray that you shall help us, my Father, to continue in your ways, my Father God, to be pleasing to you, my Father God, in our words, in our thoughts, in our deeds, our actions, my Father God. May we continue to give you good pleasure, Father God. Lord, our desire, our prayer is that you shall always hear us, Lord, when we call upon your name, my Father, Lord, and that you would show yourself strong on our behalf, Lord. Your word says the eyes of the Lord run to and fro throughout the whole earth to show himself strong on behalf of those whose heart is perfect toward you, Lord. Lord, give us a heart that is perfect toward you, my Father God. We thank you, we praise you, Lord. Lord, you are our defense, my Father, Lord, and we know that you shall fight every battle that comes across our way, my Father God. Lord, we choose to stand behind you, my Father God. We choose to follow you, my Father God. May you continue to direct our steps, Lord. We thank you, we praise you, Lord. In Jesus' name we pray. Amen. Let's look at verse 17. It says, he sent from above, he took me, he drew me out of many waters. He delivered me from my strong enemy and from them that hated me, for they were too strong for me. Amen. So it doesn't matter how strong the enemy is, you know, it doesn't matter how strong that situation is, you know, and it doesn't matter whether it's trying to swallow you up. You know, the Lord will not give us up. Amen. It says, he sent from above. You know, God will send help from above. Amen. Our help comes from above. He took me. He pulled David out of all those troubles. You know, he says he drew me out of many waters. That means, you know, he had so many problems, so many things troubling him, but the Lord, you know, brought him out of it all. So we're going to pray, you know, that it says he delivered from them that hated me, for they were too strong for me. So we're going to pray that we shall not be intimidated, overwhelmed by situations, circumstances or people, you know, because it's not us, we're not going in our own strength. It's not about us, you know, it's about the God that we have put our trust in. Amen. And there is nothing too hard, too difficult for him. There's nothing too strong to withstand God. Amen. So let's pray. Father God, we thank you, Father God. Lord, we pray, Lord, that our eyes shall continue to look unto you, my Father God, for our deliverance, our help. Father, for you have sent your word to heal us, to deliver us, Father God. Lord, there's nothing too hard, nothing too difficult for you, Lord. Lord, we shall continue to believe in you, my Father God, Lord. We shall not stagger at the promises of God, my Father, Lord. But Lord, we shall be firm in faith, my Father, trusting you, my Father, believing your word, my Father God. Lord, we shall continue to stand on your promises, my Father, for your promises are yea and amen, my Father God. Lord, we pray, Lord, that nothing shall intimidate us, my Father. Nothing shall strike fear in our hearts, my Father, for you have not given us a spirit of fear, but of power and of love and of a sound mind, my Father, Lord. Lord, we shall continue to put our trust in you, my Father, Lord. Whoso puts his trust in the Lord shall be safe, Father. And Lord, we know that we shall continue to be safe and secure, Lord, for our hearts are resting in you, Father, Lord. We thank you, we praise you, Lord. In Jesus' name we pray. Amen. And let's look at verse 22. It says, "For I have kept the ways of the Lord and have not wickedly departed from my God." 23. "For all his judgments were before me, and as for his statutes, I did not depart from them." 24. "I was also upright before him and have kept myself from iniquity." Amen. So David says that he has kept the ways of the Lord. He says, "I have kept the ways of the Lord and have not wickedly departed from my God." So it is to our own advantage. It is for our own good that we should remain seeking the Lord, serving the Lord. It doesn't make a big difference to God, you know, whether we seek him or not. He's God, but it is for us. And that is because of his great love. He has chosen to give us access to himself, and we can go boldly to the throne room of grace. And it is through Jesus Christ that we have this access. So let's pray that we shall not do anything to disrupt our relationship with the Father. He has reconciled us to himself, and he has given us this right to call him Abba, Father. Amen. So let's pray that we shall continue to depart from evil. We shall continue to depart from everything that God dislikes. Let's pray. Father God, we thank you. Father, we praise you. Lord, Lord, we pray, Father God, that we shall continue to foster our relationship with you, Father God. Lord, help us, Lord, that we may continue to depart from every form of iniquity, my Father God. Lord, iniquity shall not have any rest in our land, my Father. The road of the wicked shall not rest in our land, my Father God. Lord, we shall not give place to the devil, my Father God. Lord, help us, Father. Strengthen us that we may continue to please you, Lord. Continue to do those things that give you delight, Father God. Lord, you have created us to give you good pleasure, Lord. Let our lives, Lord, our families, Lord, our conversations, Lord, our children, Lord, give you delight, my Father God. Let it bring you good pleasure, my Father God. Lord, let the things that we talk about, my Father, Lord, bring you glory, Father God. We thank you. We praise you, Lord. In Jesus' name we pray. Amen. And let's look at verse 26. It says, "With the merciful, thou wilt show thyself merciful. And with the upright man, thou wilt show thyself upright. With the pure, thou wilt show thyself pure. And with the froward, thou wilt show thyself unsavory." Amen. So we can see, you know, that everybody likes to receive mercy. Everybody likes to be dealt with uprightly. But the word of God says that, you know, we have to be merciful. So that is what he says, you know, love your neighbor as yourself and love the Lord your God with all your heart, with all your mind, with all your strength. So we're going to pray that we shall continue to be merciful, because we already prayed that, you know, we have to overcome evil with good, and we should not harbor bitterness in our hearts. We should not be unforgiving. And as the word of God tells us, we are not able to love the brother that we see. You know, how can we love the God that we cannot see? Amen. And if you don't love your brother, you walk in darkness. That's what the word of God says. So let's pray that we shall continue to be merciful. We shall continue to walk uprightly, because what we sow, we shall reap. Amen. Do unto others as we would have them do unto us. Amen. So let's pray. Father God, we thank you. Father God, Lord, we pray that you shall help us, my Father, to be obedient to your word, my Father God. Lord, help us to have a heart that is forgiving, my Father, that is loving, my Father, that is compassionate and merciful to those around us, my Father God. Lord, help us, my Father, to operate in purity, my Father God. Lord, with the pure, you will show yourself pure, my Father God. Lord, we desire, my Father, to receive, my Father, the good that you have purposed for us, my Father God, for us and our families, Lord. We thank you, Father, for giving us this eternal life, my Father, Lord. Though we did not deserve it, my Father, you gave it to us. It is a gift of God, Father, Lord. Lord, we thank you, Father, for your loving kindness, your mercy, my Father, Lord. Lord, you did not even spare your own son, my Father, but you delivered him for us all, my Father, Lord. Lord, help us to be selfless, Lord, in serving you, my Father, in serving the body of Christ, my Father, God. Help us to operate in love towards everyone, my Father, Lord. Help us to overcome evil with good, Lord, as your word says, Lord. We thank you, we praise you, Lord. In Jesus' name we have prayed. Amen. Holy Ghost revival, send the rain from heaven.

that men may hear the truth, come to the light of the truth, and walk in the truth. Dr. Ihemeh N. Ndukwe, a missionary in the Middle East and Asia for more than 21 years, graced with a word for revival, now comes your way on Revival Now. 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

Now, revival is quickened by the Holy Spirit, the same Spirit that raised Jesus Christ from the dead. God so loved the world, He gave His only begotten Son, Jesus Christ, that whosoever believeth in Him should not perish but have everlasting life. Jesus spoke of Himself in John chapter 9 verse 5, saying, "As long as I am in the world, I am the light of the world." So God did not send His Son into the world to condemn the world, but that the world through Him might be saved. He that believeth in Him is not condemned, but he that believeth not is condemned already. And this is the condemnation, that light is come into the world, and men love darkness rather than the light. For everyone that doeth evil hates the light, neither comes to the light. But he that doeth the truth comes to the light, that his deeds may be made manifest that they are wrought in God. When men hear the truth and come to its light,

walking the lines, do deeds of the truth. This is Revival. To minister is Dr. Ihene Ndukwe. Dr. Ihene Ndukwe has been a missionary in the Middle East and Asia for more than 21 years. Dr. Ihene Ndukwe is graced with the word for revival now, reviving the ministers, the families, and the nations, preaching the word of God, pure and unadulterated, in demonstration of the Spirit and of power, so that men's faith is not on enticing words of man's wisdom, but in the power of God. You can sit under this anointing and remain the same. Revival.

We'll continue our message today from the Gospel of Luke, chapter 24, verse 41. And when they yet believed not for joy and wondered, he said unto them, have you here any meat? And when they yet believed not for joy, not what he said here, when they yet believed not for joy, they were so joyful, they couldn't believe it. They couldn't imagine it, that they are seeing Christ physical. They are seeing again as a human being. They are seeing in bodily form. But this is resurrected Christ, not it. So the Bible says, why they yet believe not? For joy. What joy? And wondered. He said unto them, have ye here any meat? So they believe not for joy. Not that they totally doubted. They were overwhelmed with joy. Just like the way Jacob was overwhelmed with joy when news came that his son Joseph was yet alive. If you go to that Genesis 45, we read from verse 25 to 28. That's referring to what transpired when the brethren of Joseph have departed to go back to Canaan. In verse 25, he said, and they went up out of Egypt and came into the land of Canaan, unto Jacob their father. Verse 26, and told him, saying, Joseph is yet alive, and is gone over all the land of Egypt. And Jacob's heart fainted, for he believed them not. So this is not that per se. This is being overwhelmed with joy. His heart fainted, for he believed them not. Verse 27. And they told him all the words of Joseph, which he had said unto them. And when he saw the workers which Joseph had sent to carry him, the spirit of Jacob their father revived. Verse 28, and Israel said, it is enough. Joseph, my son, is yet alive. I will go and see him before I die. So that's how these people were overwhelmed with joy, these disciples. When Jesus appeared to them, that's why the Bible said in that verse 41 of Luke 24, and when they yet believed not for joy and wondered, he said unto them, have you here any meat? They wondered, God will do wonderful things in your life. And he'll turn you into a sign and wonder. You that is hearing my words today, he will restore you to that point of you, knowing that you are a sign and a wonder. So these people came to that point that they realized that Christ is alive again. This is the kind of joy that people receive when they are not expecting anything out of their situation. But the psalmist said in that Psalm 126, when the Lord turned again the captivity of Zion, who were like them that dream. Verse 2, then was our mouth filled with laughter and our tongue with singing. They said there among the heathen, the Lord had done great things for them. The Lord had done great things for us, whereof we are glad. This was a great thing, because at this point, these disciples were hiding. They were afraid. But Christ, in living them, brought them back to life, encouraged them by showing that he's alive. I can tell you, Christ is alive.

can eat their physical food. And verse 42 said, and they gave him a piece of a broad fish and of a honeycomb. And look at the way it was recorded in the Gospel of John, chapter 21. It showed us exactly what happened. John 21 from verse 5. They said unto them, children, have ye any meat? They answered him, no. It's important for you to be true to yourself. In whatever situation you are, don't hide your feelings. Present it unto the Lord. Cast your burden unto the Lord. For he will hear you and he will deliver you from every situation you are in. Jesus asked them a specific question. He said, children, have you any meat? They answered him, no. Don't beat about the bush. Go straight to the point when you are praying. The Bible says, when we pray according to his will, he heareth us. And this is the confidence that we have in him. So learn to be specific in your answers, in your prayers, in your requests to the Lord. Jesus said unto them, children, have you any meat? They answered him, no. On verse 6 of that John 21, I said unto them, cast the net on the right side of the ship, and you shall find. Obedience. The Bible said, the cast therefore are now. They were not able to draw it for the multitude of fishes. You must learn to be obedient to the counsel of the Lord. So he said unto them, cast the net on the right side of the ship. He didn't say on the left. He didn't say on the front. He said on the right side of the ship. The word of God is specific when it comes to us. And we must follow specifically to do exactly what the word of God says. Jesus said to them, cast the net on the right side of the ship and you shall find. They obeyed. They did exactly what they were supposed to do. When you have done all you are supposed to do, leave the rest to God. Don't manipulate the answer. Just wait. Let them wait till the answer will come. God is always on time. The Bible said they cast therefore, and now they were not able to draw it for the multitude of fishes. So that's exactly what happened in that Luke 34. When he said, have you any meat? Verse 42. Oh. Luke 34 tells us, and they gave him a piece of a broiled fish and of a honeycomb. Of course, it's what he already provided for them through them obeying the word of God and doing what he has called them to do. And as they obeyed, they were able to catch the fish and prepare it. Let me tell you, God will never give you an assignment without giving you the instruction on how to do the assignment. God will never give you a vision without making provision available. If you don't have provision for that vision you are running, are you sure God gave you that vision? Go to him in prayers. If the vision is from God, he will make the provisions. For we know, as the scripture has told us, in 2 Peter chapter 1, verse 3, it says, according as his divine power has given unto us all things that pertain unto life and godliness through the knowledge of him that God us to glory and virtue. His power, his divine power has given unto us all things that pertain unto life and godliness. As we remain in his knowledge, in obedience to his word, be his will, his glory will be made manifest in our situation. So that's why we must purpose to remain, do what he has called us to do. We must not walk outside his word. We must do what he has told us to do, not what we think we can do. But that which he has called us to do, that's what we ought to do. Now Luke 34, verse 42 says, and they gave him a piece of a broiled fish and of an honeycomb. Verse 43, and he took it and did eat before them. That's another proof. They prepared the meal. They gave him. He ate before them. Infallible proof that Christ has risen. He showed them that he is risen from the dead. It wasn't just a spirit that he rose

0: bodily, for that spirit that raised up Jesus Christ from the dead, the spirit of resurrection, the power of resurrection, brought him back alive. That's why he could take the piece of the broiled fish and of an honeycomb and ate before them. So the disciples became witnesses of the power of resurrection. Not only Mary Magdalene, Salome, and the other Mary, many others came to become witnesses of this resurrection. And we, through his word,
1: have also
0: been made as witnesses. And that's what the message of Christ is all about. The message of salvation, the message of the gospel is about Christ, who came to save us from our sins, who went to the cross. He was crucified. He shed his blood for the remission of our sins. He was buried. He did not remain in the grave. He rose again and ascended, and he seated on the right hand side of God Almighty. That's what Peter, while he was ministering, had this to say. In that Acts chapter 10 from verse 38, say, how God anointed Jesus of Nazareth with the Holy Ghost and with power, who went about doing good and healing all that were oppressed of the devil, for God was with him. Verse 39, said, and we are witnesses of all things which he did, both in the land of the Jews and in Jerusalem, whom they slew and hanged on a tree. 40, him God raised up the third day and showed him openly. This is our message. Had God anointed Jesus Christ of Nazareth, who went about doing good. We are his witnesses. We should go about doing good, healing all the oppressed of the devil. Emmanuel, go with us. He said, this he has done, that we will do greater things, because he has come to be with the Father. So Peter said, they are witnesses. Him God raised up the third day and showed him openly. Verse 41. Not to all the people, but unto witnesses, choosing before God, even to us, who did eat and drink with him after he rose from the dead. So Peter confirmed here, they ate with him after he rose from the dead. It was no spirit. He rose and gave them a command. In that verse 42, he said, and he commanded us to preach unto the people and to testify that it's the seed which was ordained of God to be the judge of quick and dead. 43, to him give all the prophets witness that through his name, whosoever believeth in him shall receive remission of sins. As you have heard the word of God today, if you have not yet believed, or if your faith is failing, purpose to receive him today. For only in the name of Jesus Christ that you can be saved. There's no salvation in any other name given amongst men, whereby we shall be saved, only through the name of Jesus Christ.
1: Luke 24, verse 44.
0: And he said unto them, these are the words which I spake unto you while I was yet with you, that all things must be fulfilled which were written in the law of Moses and the prophets and the Psalms concerning me. All things, no exception, all things that are in the scriptures, they testify of our Lord and Savior Jesus Christ. So he emphasizes to them here, said, these are the words which I speak unto you while I was yet with you, that all things must be fulfilled which were written in the law of Moses and the prophets and the Psalms concerning me. So if we go to Matthew 16, these are the words. As we can see, Matthew 16, 21, that says, from that time forth began Jesus to show unto his disciples how that he must go unto Jerusalem and suffer many things of the elders and chief priests and scribes and be killed and be raised again the third day. So he said all these things before ever they came to pass. The word of God is a sure word of prophecy. Whatever God has made to be written in these scriptures through the Holy Spirit will eventually come to pass. So if you also see Matthew 20,
1: from verses 17 to 19. And Jesus, going up to Jerusalem, took the 12 disciples apart in the way and said unto them, Behold, we go up to Jerusalem, and the Son of Man shall be betrayed unto the chief priests and unto the scribes, and they shall condemn him to death. Verse 19, and shall deliver him to the Gentiles to mock and to scourge and to crucify him, and the third day he shall rise again. We are to be attentive to the word of God, because the word of God that comes forth each time is spoken has a time of fulfillment. But whether it will be fulfilled is certain, it will be fulfilled. As Jesus told them here, these are the words which I speak unto you while I was yet with you, that all things must be fulfilled, which were written in the law of Moses and the prophets and the Psalms concerning me. Remember, Jesus is the Word. In the beginning was the Word, and the Word was with God, and the Word was God. The same was in the beginning with God. All things were made by him, and without him was not anything made that was made. In him was life, and the life was the light of men, and the light shineth in darkness, and the darkness comprehended it not. So these are the words which he spake unto them, for he was yet with them, that all things must be fulfilled which were written in the law of Moses. Remember that when they came to arrest Jesus, that one of the disciples was prepared to fight back. They see what Jesus said to him in Matthew 26, verse 51 to 54. And behold, one of them which were with Jesus stretched out his hand and drew his sword and struck a servant of the high priest and smote off his ear. Verse 52, then said Jesus unto him, Put up again thy sword into his place, for all they that take the sword shall perish with the sword. 53, thinkest thou that I cannot now pray to my Father, and he shall presently give me more than 12 legions of angels? 54, how then shall the scriptures be fulfilled, that thus it must be? So all things must be fulfilled which were written in the law of Moses and in the prophets and the Psalms concerning our Lord and Savior Jesus Christ. So there is no manipulating out of the situation, and he will not allow any to fight for him. For the weapons of our warfare, they are not carnal, they are mighty through God in pulling down every stronghold and every high thing that tries to raise up his head against the knowledge of God. So he could not allow Peter to go ahead with the mission he wanted to do. Most of the time, we'll go ahead with a vision and a mission thinking it's from God. You know, we can't defend God. We can't protect God. God has the power to defend his word. The word of God is never bound, and nobody can bound the word of God. So Peter thought, by raising up the sword and trying to stop these people from arresting Jesus Christ and taking him to the cross, that he was doing God a favor. But how will the scripture be fulfilled? That's what Jesus asked him. He said, but how then shall the scriptures be fulfilled? That thus it must be. So don't put your hand doing what God has not called you to do. And you say you are doing ministry. It's only what God has called us to do and said we should do. That's what God will defend. Christ did not defend Peter in this situation. Peter was trying to defend Christ, but Christ cautioned him. Are there people receiving caution now? There might be areas God is cautioning you, and you are thinking, oh, you are doing the work for the Lord, and the Lord is saying, no, that's not what I want you to do. That's not what I have ordained you to do. Listen to the voice of the Spirit and yield to do what the voice of the Spirit is saying to you. So he said, and he said unto them, these are the words which I speak unto you while I was here with you, that all things must be fulfilled, which were written in the law of Moses and in the prophets and in the Psalms concerning me. Nothing can cut short what God had already said in his law. If you go to the law of Moses, the scripture tells us in Genesis chapter 3, verse 15, and I will put enmity between thee and the woman, and between thy seed and her seed, and he shall bruise thy head, and thou shalt bruise his heel. That's prophecy concerning Jesus, that this was prophecy against Satan, being represented by serpent. And Jesus is the seed of the woman. And the same prophecy, the prophetic word that is written in the law of Moses, as documented by Moses, we can also see it in Numbers 21, from verse 8 to 9. It says, and the Lord said unto Moses, make thee a fiery serpent and set it upon a pole. And it shall come to pass that everyone that is bitten, when he looketh upon it, shall live. And Moses made a serpent of brass and put it upon a pole. And it came to pass that if a serpent had beaten any man, when he beheld the serpent of brass, he lived. This was when the people of Israel were murmuring and complaining in the wilderness. And God allowed the fiery serpents to bite them. And many were beaten and died. Because they murmured, they despised what God had already provided for them. So the Lord allowed that fiery serpent among the people, and they beat the people, among the people of Israel died. And when Moses cried unto the Lord and said, we have sinned, for who has spoken against the Lord, against thee, pray unto the Lord that he take away the serpents from us. And Moses prayed for the people, and God told him exactly what to do. In that verse 8, and the Lord said unto Moses, make thee a fiery serpent, and set it upon a pole, and it shall come to pass that everyone that is beaten, when he looketh upon it, shall live. And Moses made a serpent of brass, and put it upon a pole. And it came to pass that if a serpent had beaten any man, when he beheld the serpent of brass, he lived. This is a prophecy concerning our Lord and Savior Jesus Christ. How through him, looking unto Jesus, the author and finisher of our faith, we will overcome Satan. For he was made manifest to destroy the works of Satan. So, and it's fulfilled in that John chapter 3, 14 to 15, as we can see. He says, and as Moses lifted up the serpent in the wilderness, even so must the Son of Man be lifted up. Verse 15, that whosoever believeth in him should not perish, they have eternal life. So these are all things that were written concerning our Lord and Savior Jesus Christ in the law of Moses and the prophets and the Psalms concerning him. We also see in Isaiah 7:14, these are all the things that were written concerning him in the prophets. You find them in Isaiah, you find them in Jeremiah, you find them in Ezekiel, in Daniel, in Hosea, in Joel, in Haggai, in Malachi, even in Zechariah. All the things that were written by the prophets were written concerning our Lord and Savior Jesus Christ. We just take some examples which are very common that we know. In Isaiah chapter 7, verse 14, the scripture tells us, therefore the Lord himself shall give you a sign, behold, a virgin shall conceive and bear a son, and shall call his name Emmanuel. This also came to be fulfilled when Jesus was born through Virgin Mary, through the enablement of the Holy Ghost on Virgin Mary. And we also see in Isaiah 9, 6 to 7, we say, for unto us a child is born, unto us a son is given, and the government shall be upon his shoulder, and his name shall be called Wonderful Counselor, the Mighty God, the Everlasting Father, the Prince of Peace. Of the increase of his government and peace, there shall be no end. Upon the throne of David and upon his kingdom, to order it and to establish it with judgment, with justice from henceforth, even forever, the zeal of the Lord of hosts will perform it. So all things that were written concerning our Lord and Savior must be fulfilled. That's what he told these disciples when he appeared to them. He said, these are the words which I speak unto you while I was yet with you, that all things must be fulfilled, which were written in the law of Moses and the prophets and the Psalms concerning me. In the Psalms, we can also see in Psalm 16, verses 9 to 11, says, therefore my heart is glad, and my glory rejoices, my flesh also shall rest in hope. Verse 10, for thou wilt not leave my soul in hell, neither wilt thou suffer thy holy one to see corruption. Verse 11, thou wilt show me the path of life, in the presence fullness of joy, at thy right hand, the pleasures forevermore. That's a prophecy concerning our Lord and Savior Jesus Christ, that his soul will never be left in hell. He was crucified on the cross. He shed his blood for the remission of our sins. He was buried. He descended. He resurrected and ascended. And he seated on the right hand of God Almighty. So he said to them in that Luke 24, verse 44, say, these are the words which I spake unto you while I was here with you, that all things must be fulfilled, which were written in the law of Moses and the prophets and the Psalms concerning me. He should encourage us to build our lives on the sure word of prophecy and the word of God, because all things that are written will be fulfilled. There's no dot that will pass away. Heaven and earth will pass away, but no dot of the word of God will pass away. The word of God abideth forever. So build your life on the word of God. For all things will be fulfilled that are written in the law of Moses, in the prophets, and the Psalms, and in every other scripture concerning our Lord and Savior Jesus Christ. And as you purpose to do this, remain blessed. In Jesus' name.

0: 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I repeat the email address, info@inwardrevival.org. 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I repeat that telephone number, +234 701 687 0490. Thank you so much.
1: When the roll is called up yonder, I'll be there.
2: Hallelujah. We thank God for this message of life that has come to us this day, speaking on the resurrection of our Lord and Savior Jesus Christ and his appearance to his disciples. Father, we give you praise for your word. Let us thank the Lord God. In the name of Jesus, Heavenly Father, we give you praise, Lord, for your word that has come to us this day, reminding us, refreshing our hearts, Lord, in joy of the resurrection of our Lord and Savior Jesus Christ. Lord, this is our hope, this is our joy, Lord Heavenly Father, because we know that in that our Lord Jesus Christ resurrected, Lord, our faith is not in vain. Lord Jesus, we have hope that so also we will rise once again to be with him forever and ever. Lord, we thank you, O God, for in that he rose, he appeared, O Lord, to his disciples, O God. Lord, through many infallible proofs, O God. Lord, consolidating, O God, the fact that he is risen, and he is risen indeed. Lord, Abba, Father, King of glory, we thank you for this word. Lord, gives us joy. It brings hope to our hearts, O God. Knowing, Abba, Father, King of glory, O God, that as he has spoken in this word, his word will stand. Lord, Abba, Father, that he has gone to even prepare a place for us, that we will be with him forever and ever. Thank you, dear Lord Jesus. Thank you, Heavenly Father, King of glory, for your word this day. In the mighty name of Jesus, amen. Hallelujah. Reading from that Luke 24:41, it says, and while they believed not for joy and wondered, he said unto them, have you here any meat? Hallelujah. You know, the Bible said in Psalm 126:1, when the Lord turned again the captivity of Zion, we were like them that dream. We are going to pray for ourselves. Are there those situations in our lives that we have been praying for? We have been asking the Lord to visit us in them, and it seems as if they have lingered. The answer to our prayers have lingered. We are going to cry unto the Lord that He will visit us with answers that will leave us shouting for joy, that will leave us screaming for joy for His goodness. Let us pray. Heavenly Father, King of the Real God, we come unto you, Lord, Abba Father, because you are able to do all things. Unto Him that answereth prayer shall all flesh come. Heavenly Father, King of the Real God, the word said you are able to do exceedingly abundantly above that which you are able to ask or think. Heavenly Father, King of the way, Father, we bring our needs to you this day, Lord Abba Father. Those ones that look as if they are impossible, God, in the eyes of men, we ask, O God Jehovah, that you, O God, attend to the voice of our cry, Lord, as we call upon you, O God, according to your word. We ask, O God, that you visit us. Let our hearts, O God, leap with joy, that Abba Father, King of glory, our mouth shall be filled with praise. Lord, that those that hear will believe in you, O God. That those that hear, O God, will come, Abba Father, King of glory, to trust you, to know you. In the mighty name of Jesus, we have prayed this day. Amen. Hallelujah. That Luke 24, verse 42 says, and they gave him a piece of broiled fish and of an honeycomb. Hallelujah. There was something that was said in the course of the word of the Lord that struck my heart. He said, God never gives you an assignment without making provision available. Did you hear that? God can never give us an assignment without making provisions available. We are going to pray this day that we will be people that will be given to walk in the will of the Lord. We will not walk in our own ways, because God will not bless what He has not called us to do. Let us open up our mouth this day and pray. Heavenly Father, King of glory, we pray, O Lord, that we will be careful as your children, O God, to seek out your way, seek out direction, O God, Abba Father, from you concerning our lives. Lord Jesus, we'll be careful to remain, to abide in your will for us. For in your will you have made provisions for us, O God. Lord, in your will you have made a way for us, O God. Lord, you will only bless that which you have chosen for us to do. You will only bless that, O God. Bless that path you have, O God, called us to follow, O God. Help us, O God, not to think out our own ways, Abba Father, seeking, Abba Father, for what we can do, rather than looking out for what you have called us to do. Help us, Abba Father, to stick to your will for our lives, knowing that it is in your will that we'll receive provision, O God, that we'll receive a blessing from you, O God. Heavenly Father, King of the world, we ask this day in the mighty name of Jesus. Amen. Hallelujah. Also, that Luke chapter 24, verse 43, it says, and he, talking about Jesus, took it and did eat before them. He took that piece of broiled fish and ate it before them to prove to the disciples that he was not the spirit, that he was alive, he was wearing flesh, and that he was risen indeed. Hallelujah. We are going to pray this day, just as the Bible said, through many infallible proofs, Jesus proved his resurrection to his disciples. We are going to pray that as we open up the word of the Lord, that God himself will bring conviction to our hearts as we open up the word of the Lord, that God will reveal himself to us in such a way that our hearts will be assured, in such a way, God, will not be in doubt, in such a way, oh Lord, that we will be assured of whom we have come to believe. Let us pray. Heavenly Father, King of the, we ask, O God, Father, as we study your word, as you open up your word, open the word of the Lord unto us. Heavenly Father, King of glory, God, show us Jesus, reveal Jesus to us, O God. Heavenly Father, King of glory, in such a way, O God, our hearts will stand in deep conviction. Heavenly Father, King of glory, not doubting your word, Heavenly Father, that our faith, O God, will be rooted strongly, deeply, anchored in the Father. Heavenly Father, King of the world, God, our faith will not waver, our hearts will not waver. Heavenly Father, King of the world, God, but our Father, King of the world, Lord, through your word, our hearts will stand strong, O God. Lord, our Father, will be assured, our Father, of whom we are following, of whom we have come to trust, Heavenly Father, King of the world. Our faith, O God, will henceforth not waver, not be tossed to and fro, O God. We'll be assured, our Father, King of the world, God, and we have every boldness to answer any man that asks us of the reason of the hope that is in us, O God. Father, we give you praise in the name of Jesus. Amen. Hallelujah. And Luke 24:44 says, and he said unto them, these are the words which I speak unto you while I was yet with you, that all things must be fulfilled which were written in the law of Moses and in the prophets and in the Psalms concerning me. Hallelujah. You know, the word of the Lord cannot be broken. The Bible said that this word is a sure word of prophecy. We are going to pray that we will base our lives on this sure word of prophecy, this that cannot be broken. This word was not broken concerning all that was written

0: We broken. Heavenly Father, King of the week, let us not base our lives on the mundane things of this world, on fame, O God, on riches, O God. Lord, that by Father, King of the week, which can wither, O God, Jesus. But let us anchor our lives on the word of God, knowing that the word of God, Lord, can never fail, cannot fail. Jehovah, King of the week, ask this day, O God. Heavenly Father, are there ways we are erring in this, O God? We ask that you forgive us, Heavenly Father. We repent, O God. Lord, that we begin to trust your word this day in the mighty name of Jesus. Amen. Hallelujah. Finally, we are going to be praying this day for people out there who are yet to believe in Jesus Christ, who are yet to receive this free gift of the Son of God has been given unto us. The Bible says concerning the disciples, and why they yet believe not for joy. In essence, they were not doubting. It was just that they were overwhelmed with joy. We are going to pray that people out there who are still hardened, despite the fact that they read the word of the Lord, they hear the word of the Lord, they are still hardened in unbelief. We are going to pray this day for them. We are going to ask that the Lord will show them mercy. We speak mercy over their lives. We are going to ask that the word of the Lord will come unto them continuously, and they will open up their hearts. They will receive Jesus into their hearts. They will confess their sins. They will repent, and this light will shine in their hearts. Let us pray this day. Father, King of the world, bring unto you, O God, those out there who are still hardened in unbelief, who are yet to believe in the Son of God, who are yet to receive Jesus in their hearts. Father, we ask, O God, that by Father pleading for mercy this day, Lord, our Father, King of the week, that they will open up their hearts. They will cease to harden their hearts. They will receive the word of the Lord this day. Heavenly Father, King of the week, they will make peace with God. They will, our Father, accept Jesus into their hearts. They will forsake their evil ways. Lord, our Father, they will be cleansed to God, and they will begin to walk in the light of God. They will receive this life of God and receive joy in knowing you, Heavenly Father. We ask this day in the mighty name of Jesus we have prayed. Amen and amen.
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0: 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We're so happy to announce that we will be live streaming three specials every day, with the first being the Word of Wisdom, the second is the Message of Life, and the third is Revival Now. 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If you miss the live stream, don't worry, because they will be repeated on air every 4 hours, so relax, because you can listen in to whatever timing suits you best. So we kick off with the Word of Wisdom live stream, which begins at 6:20 a.m. and that's Nigeria time. 6:20 a.m. also for Europe, certain countries in Europe, 9:20 a.m. for the UAE, 10:50 a.m. for India, 2:20 p.m. for Manila, and that's our listeners in the Philippines, 3:20 p.m. for Australia, 12:20 a.m. Eastern Standard Time for America, and 9:20 p.m. Pacific Time, America and Canada. 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
4: Today's promise is taken from the book of John chapter 14, verses 1 to 3. And I read from the King James Version, and it says, "Let not your heart be troubled. Ye believe in God, believe also in me." Verse 2 says, "In my Father's house are many mansions. If it were not so, I would have told you. I go to prepare a place for you." Verse 3 says, "And if I go and prepare a place for you, I will come again and receive you unto myself, that where I am, there ye may be also." Hallelujah! This is the word of the Lord God. Thanks be to God. Amen.

Heavenly Father, what a mighty God you are. We thank you, Abba Father, for you are faithful, you are reliable. Even though the earth be removed and though the mountains be carried into the midst of the sea, we will not fear because you are dependable. We give you all the praise, Lord. In Jesus' name we worship. Amen. We take our Bible reading to pray today from the book of Isaiah chapter 40 verse 28. And it says, have you not known? Have you not heard? The everlasting God, the Lord, the creator of the ends of the earth, neither faints nor is weary. His understanding is unsearchable. Hallelujah. God's promise today is coming from questions. In Isaiah 41 verses 3 and 4, he asks again, who pursued them and passed safely by the way that he had not gone with his feet? Who has performed and done it, calling the generation from the beginning? Hallelujah. He affirms the answer, saying, I, the Lord, am the first, and with the last, I am he. So God is asking you a question today. In that situation, has thou not known? What is troubling you? Has thou not heard? There's someone you need to know, the only true God and his son Jesus Christ whom he sent. That problem you still have, can it be because of lack of knowledge of the ability and capability of God? If the foundations of your life are still out of course, then there's something you haven't known, that the everlasting God fainted not, neither is weary. So we're going to pray that many will know the truth. What is the truth? The truth is that God so loved the world, he gave his only begotten son, that whoever believes in him will not perish, but have everlasting life. God did not send his son into the world to condemn the world, but that the world through him might be saved. That's why the Apostle Paul prayed in Philippians 3:10, saying that I may know him and the power of his resurrection. Hallelujah. So we'll pray. Those who do not know, they need to receive this truth. Those who do not understand, they need to come to the saving knowledge of the truth. Let us pray. Heavenly Father, we thank you, faithful God, for the greatness of your power. Your power to save. We pray this day for as many as are perishing for lack of knowledge of who you are, of your love that drew salvation's plan in Jesus Christ, and of the greatness of your power to heal, to save from every destruction. And we declare upon them this day, saying, may they yield to put the iniquity of ignorance far from their temples and return to the Almighty God in the name of Jesus Christ. May they come to the saving knowledge of Jesus Christ. May they come to Jesus to cast their labor and heavy laden on him in the name of Jesus Christ. We pray, Lord, that all who will hear this word and prayer today shall turn to heed to ask to know you more, to know your word more, to know your love more, to know Christ and the power of his resurrection, that they may enter into the promise of eternal life and find rest for their souls. In Jesus' name, we pray, Lord, that as the power of knowledge is being revealed to us today through your word, through your promise, through your questions, may it bring renewal, revival, change, and a raise from every fleshly trait into living the resurrected life. In Jesus' mighty name we pray, amen. Hallelujah. Has thou not known? In the book of Jeremiah chapter 32 verses 26 and 27, God asks yet another question. He says, then the word of the Lord came to Jeremiah saying, behold, I am the Lord, the God of all flesh. Is there anything too hard for me? Amen. As the power of knowledge is being revealed to us today, God has spoken once. May we hear twice today
That power belongs to God. So we're going to pray for ourselves, for the believers, ministers, children of God across the nations, all who are hearing this truth today, that no matter the trials, tribulations, challenges of life anyone faces, that none of us shall be short-sighted or even to blindness to the truth that all power belongs to God, and that nothing is too hard for him, that none of us shall be found with an evil heart of unbelief in departing from the living God to seek solutions in alternative places. Hebrews chapter 3 verse 13 commands us to exhort one another while it is called today. So let's pray for ourselves. Heavenly Father, we thank you, for you have made us victorious, more than conquerors, overcomers in this world through the blood of Jesus Christ. Your word is quick and powerful and can break every hardened heart, every evil heart of unbelief, and turn it into a heart of flesh. Father, we pray this day, give every believer a heart of flesh to remain trusting you for all things, for in you is everlasting strength. In the name of Jesus. Abba Father, we pray, keep the believers from the wrong behavior and attitude of an evil heart of unbelief that leads men to fall away from the living God. We pray, Lord, grant us the grace, O Lord God, to be sober-minded in the name of Jesus Christ. By your mighty hand, Abba Father, keep your people in the hour of trials to persevere and always give diligence to add to their faith, goodness, knowledge, self-control, and godliness in the name of Jesus Christ. In your spirit of grace, Lord, help us to remain strong in faith and in the knowledge that all power belongs to you, that in nothing should we be terrified by any adversary. For you, O Lord God, are our refuge and strength, a very present help in every trouble. Therefore, we will not fear, even though the waters may roar and be troubled, though the mountains may shake with its swelling, may we always remember that there is a river whose streams shall make glad the city of God. Help us, Lord, to keep your ways, O Lord, and not to wickedly depart from the way of life in Christ Jesus. Since a promise remains of entering your rest, Abba Father, may we remain in your fear, standing strong, so that testimonies of your glory, your power, your goodness will abound to us. In Jesus' mighty name, amen. Praise God. Hast thou not known? Ephesians chapter 2, verses 4 to 6 says, God, who is rich in mercy, has made us alive together with Christ. By grace you have been saved, and raised us up together, and made us sit together in the heavenly places in Christ Jesus. Are you alive in Christ? The way to be alive in Christ is to be alive in the Word of God. For in the Word of God, there is the power of God. And to experience God's power, you have to remain serving the living God in spirit and truth. And the Word of God is truth. How do you know the power of God? How do you receive the power of God? It is from the Word of God, from the Scripture, from Jesus Christ. You need to continue in the Word. You need to continue in Jesus. Jesus is the way, the truth, to know this power. So we are going to pray that we'll continue to study the Word of God, to grow thereby daily, that we may show ourselves approved unto God. Let us pray. Heavenly Father, we thank you, for you have commanded us that your word should not depart from our mouth, but we shall meditate in it day and night, to observe, to do according to all that is written in it. Father, Lord, may we have grace, O Lord God, to continue to drink the sincere milk of your word, that we may grow thereby in the name of Jesus Christ. May none of the believers across the nations, Abba Father, lack knowledge to limit you, O Lord God, and the working of your power in our lives.
through ignorance and error in the name of Jesus Christ. Father, may we continue

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0: One more time. 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
1: For there's something I don't know what it is, but there is something. It just does something on the inside of me, mother. There is something crack couldn't do it, and marijuana couldn't do it, and Hennessy couldn't do it, but there is something about that name. Oh, the name. Everybody together, ready?

in order to keep the peace that is in the land. So know it, that God will certainly reward. God has created the heavens and the earth and the seas. He has created the earth and he has put man on this earth to dominate, to do the will of God on the earth. So we are supposed to be faithful in whatever God has put in our hands to do on the earth. And how can we be faithful if we do not obey his word, his leading? If we do not yield to his word and follow his precepts, he encourages us to be willing and obedient so that we will be faithfully rewarded. But when we are not willing and we are not obedient, we'll also pay for it. We'll also be rewarded accordingly. Luke chapter 12 verse 41 says, Then Peter said unto him, Lord, speakest thou this parable unto us or even to all? And the Lord said, Who then is that faithful and wise steward, whom his Lord shall make ruler over his household, to give them their portion of meat in due season? We are stewards in the hand of the Lord, and we are supposed to be faithful. Whatever God has put in our hands on this earth, he has made us to be stewards, to use it faithfully, to his glory. And we can only be rewarded if we use it faithfully as he has commanded. But if we use it otherwise, we'll also be rewarded in a negative way. We'll suffer for it. So the great God that formed all things both rewarded the fool and rewarded transgressors. So Peter asked this question, Speakest thou this parable unto us or even to all? Verse 42, And the Lord said, Who then is that faithful and wise steward, whom his Lord shall make ruler over his household, to give them their portion of meat in due season? Verse 43, Blessed is that servant whom his Lord, when he cometh, shall find so doing. Verse 44, Of a truth I say unto you, that you make him ruler over all that he had. Verse 45, And if that servant say in his heart, My Lord delayeth his coming, and shall begin to beat the maid servants and maidens, and to eat and drink, and to be drunken. Verse 46, The Lord of that servant will come in a day when you looketh not for him, and at an hour when he's not away, and will cut him in sunder, and will appoint him his portion with the unbelievers. Verse 47, And that servant which knew his Lord's will, and prepared not himself, neither did according to his will, shall be beaten with many stripes. He's a fool who has failed to come into the saving knowledge of the word of God, to know the will of God for his life. And such a servant, somebody who has come to the saving knowledge of the word of God and received the will of God, but he did not prepare himself to do the will of God. He did not do the will of God. He says, he shall be beaten. He lacks wisdom. He shall be beaten. He shall suffer. Verse 48, But he that knew not and did commit his worthy of stripes shall be beaten with few stripes. For unto whomsoever much is given of him shall be much required. And to whom men have committed much of him, they will ask the more. If you don't know the will of God, and you did not do the will of God, he says you will suffer. You will still be rewarded. But if you know the will of God, and you fail to do the will of God, you will also be rewarded. You will suffer accordingly. That's what the scripture is telling us here. The great God that formed all things, but rewarded the fool who does not know the will of God, who has said in his heart there is no God, and so he's walking in his ways. And he will also reward the transgressor who knows the will of God but has refused to do the will of God. So God knows how to reward. I encourage you, learn to walk in the will of God. Learn to abide in the truth and do the truth. Receive the truth of the word of God and abide in it and do it so that you will not suffer regrets in your life. Romans chapter 1 verse 28 says,

0: And even as they did not like to retain God in their knowledge, God gave them over to a reprobate mind to do those things which are not covenant. So don't turn into a reprobate mind when you have received the knowledge of God and you now refuse to acknowledge the knowledge of God and you have refused to retain the knowledge of God and to walk in the wisdom of God, you will suffer. You will be punished. You'll be rewarded accordingly. That's what he's telling us here. And even as they did not like to retain God in their knowledge, God gave them over to a reprobate mind to do those things which are not covenant. Verse 29, being filled with all unrighteousness, fornication, wickedness, covetousness, maliciousness, full of envy, murder, debate, deceit, malignity, whisperers. Verse 30, backbiters, haters of God, despiteful, proud, boasters, inventors of evil things, disobedient to parents. Verse 31, without understanding, covenant breakers, without natural affection, implacable, unmerciful. Verse 32, who knowing the judgment of God, that they which commit such things are worthy of death, not only do the same, they have pleasure in them that do them. So when you have pleasure in transgression and you have pleasure to be a transgressor, you'll be punished. You will suffer pain. You'll be judged accordingly. Continuing that Romans chapter 2 from verse 5, he says, but after thy hardness and impenitent heart, treasure us up unto thyself wrath against the dead of wrath. And revelation of the righteous judgment of God. Verse 6, who will render to every man according to his deeds. To them who by patient continuance in well-doing seek for glory and honor and immortality, eternal life. Verse 8, but unto them that are contentious and do not obey the truth, but obey unrighteousness, indignation and wrath. Tribulation and anguish upon every soul of man that doeth evil, of the Jew first, and also of the Gentile. So the great God hath formed all things, but rewarded the fool and rewarded transgressors. Don't be a transgressor of the law. Don't be a fool that says in his heart there is no God. Get wisdom, get understanding. Because the great God, he is the creator of heaven and earth, and this is an order that are inside them. Learn to abide in the word of God. Receive wisdom. Christ, the wisdom of God and the power of God. Those who receive him, he gave the right to become children of God. Receive him and you become the righteousness of God in Christ Jesus. And as you receive him and purpose to abide in his word and to do his word, you shall remain blessed in Jesus' name. That's what God wants for you. That's what God desires for you. Remember, 1 Peter chapter 4, verse 17 says, for the time is come that judgment must begin at the house of God. And if it first begin at us, what shall the end be of them that obey not the gospel of God? Verse 18, and if the righteous scarcely be saved, where shall the ungodly and the sinner appear? So even as you have received him, remain abiding in the truth and doing the truth. Because judgment will begin from the house of God. Learn to obey him so that you will escape from the wrath to come. As you do this, remain blessed. In Jesus' name, amen.
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0: Glory, glory.
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2: Hey, did you know that God has given you all you need to live a great godly life? Yes, to live a great life in all godliness. The great need on every side is spiritual revival, and God is giving it. The Lord God is rending the heavens and coming down among his people. It's all open. You can hear it all on

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This is the time we must walk by the Holy Spirit. The time for the revival of our soul is now. So, where are you? Come on.

0: Hallelujah. We give you glory, Lord. Father God, O Lord, we come to you today and we ask for forgiveness in everything that we have done that is not glorifying your name. Thank you, Father God, O Lord, for translating us from darkness into the marvelous light of your dear Son, Jesus Christ. We ask, O Lord, that our heart be changed and our mind be renewed as we hear your word today, O Father God, O Lord. As your will unfold in our life, O Father God, O Lord. As we live every day by the power of your love, O God, O Lord. Hold us close, O Lord, and let your love surround us and help us appreciate everything that you have done for us, O God, O Lord, in the mighty name of Jesus. And thank you, Lord, for everything, O Father God, O Lord, that you're doing in every member of Word and Power Assembly, O Father God, O Lord. Lord, as we yield ourselves, O Father God, O Lord, to be led by your Spirit, O Father God, O Lord, help us, O Father God, O Lord, to share your love and your goodness, O Father God, O Lord, to those who have not known you yet, O Father God, O Lord, in the mighty name of Jesus, by sharing your love, our testimony, O Father God, O Lord, because not your will that any should perish, O Father God, O Lord, but all should come to the saving knowledge of your word, O God. We thank you, O Father God, O Lord, that they may also experience the love that you have bestowed upon us, O Father God, O Lord, your goodness, O Father God, O Lord, and your mercy upon our life. We give you glory, Lord. We give you honor, Lord. We give you adoration. In the Bible says in 1 John 3, verse 1, it says, behold, what manner of love the Father has bestowed upon us, that we should be called the sons of God. Therefore, the world knoweth us not, because it knew him not. We pray. Father God, Heavenly Father, we thank you. We thank you, O Father God, O Lord, for your loving us, O Father God, O Lord, for your everlasting God, O Lord, everlasting love, O Father God, O Lord. We thank you, Lord, for your great love, O Father God, O Lord, that you have in us, O Father God, O Lord. Thank you, O God, O Lord, for sending your only begotten Son to die for us that we may be saved in the mighty name of Jesus. Help us, O Father God, O Lord, that through him, O Father God, O Lord, we are called the sons of God, O Lord. Help us to truly become your children, O Father God, O Lord, by sharing your love to people around us, O God, O Lord, in the mighty name of Jesus. Help us to continuously be a witness and a minister of your goodness. We give you glory, we give you honor, we give you praise. And in 1 John 4, verse 7, it says, beloved, let us love one another, for love is God. And everyone that loveth is born of God and knoweth God. He that loveth not knoweth not God, for God is love. In this was manifested the love of God towards us, because that God sent his only begotten Son into the world that we might live through him. Herein is love, not that we love God, but that he loved us and send his Son to be a propitiation for our sin. Beloved, if God so loved us, we ought also to love one another. Let us pray. Father God, O Lord, we thank you. We praise you. We glorify your name. Help us, O Father God, O Lord, to show our love for one another, O Father God, O Lord. Then help us, O Father God, to be a brother's keeper, praying for one another, always, O Father God, O Lord, remembering everyone, our family, O Father God, O Lord, and to show your love to each one of us, O God, O Lord. Help us to support one another with your word, praying for one another, O God, O Lord, lifting your name in whatever situation we come across with, O Father God, O Lord. Lord, we give you glory, we give you honor, we give you praise. Lord, even as we're going to hear your word today, O Father God, O Lord, help us, O Father God, O Lord, show us, O Father God, O Lord, and help us understand how you love us, O Father God, O Lord, through your word, O Father God, O Lord, that we may also show you our love to you, O Father God, O Lord, by being obedient to your word, O God, O Lord, in the mighty name of Jesus. We give you glory, Lord. We give you honor, Lord. We give you adoration, O Father God, O Lord. Lord, we pray, O Father God, O Lord, that as your word comes forth, O Father God, O Lord, Lord, let every ear hear, O Father God, O Lord, and let every heart be open to receive your word that is able to save our soul. We give you glory. We give you honor. We give you praise. We give you adoration, thanksgiving. In Jesus' name we have prayed. Amen and amen.
1: The message today is taken from the Acts of the Apostles, chapter 1, from verse 9. So when he had spoken these things, while they beheld, he was taken up, and a cloud received him out of their sight. When and what were the things he spoke to them? You can find it in that Acts of the Apostles, chapter 1, verse 7. I said unto them, it is not for you to know the times or the seasons which the Father had put in his own power. Basically, he was telling them, don't spend your time trying to know the time of his coming. There is only one thing you need to do. Just remain focused, serving the Lord in spirit and in truth. Remain focused, doing what God has called you to do. And that's what he said in that verse 8 of that Acts chapter 1. He said, but ye shall receive power after that the Holy Ghost is come upon you. I shall be witnesses unto me, both in Jerusalem and all Judea and in Samaria and unto the uttermost part of the earth. Preoccupy yourself with the great commission, which is to be witnesses unto the Lord, beginning from your Jerusalem and all Judea and in Samaria and all to the uttermost part of the earth. So that's what he's encouraging us to do. Remember also in Luke chapter 24 from verse 50, saying he led them out as far as to Bethany, and he lifted up his hands and blessed them. So he blessed them, he blessed us, he commissioned us for this great commission, which is the ministry of reconciliation. Saying he led them out as far as to Bethany, and he lifted up his hands and blessed them. 51, I came to pass, while he blessed them, he was parted from them and carried up into heaven. So that's why the scripture is telling us here. And when he has spoken these things, while they beheld, he was taken up and a cloud received him out of their sight. So they were observant to see when he was taken up. They saw the cloud that received him out of their sight. They saw the coming of the cloud. They beheld. They saw exactly how he was taken up. And the scripture continued in that Acts chapter 1 verse 10. Said, and while they looked steadfastly toward heaven as he went up, behold, two men stood by them in white apparel. While they looked steadfastly toward heaven as he went up, the scripture tells us in Hebrews chapter 12 from verse 1, it says, wherefore seeing we also are compassed about with so great a cloud of witnesses, let us lay aside every weight and the sin which doth so easily beset us, and let us run with patience the race that is set before us. There is a race set before us. We have a course to follow. The major course we have to follow is to do the ministry of reconciliation, as the Lord has empowered us to be witnesses for him, starting from our Jerusalem. We should continue to do this ministry of reconciliation. While we are supposed to do that, we should make sure we lay aside every weight and every sin that will easily beset us. Let us run with patience the race that is set before us. Let us continue to look unto Jesus, the author and finisher of our faith, who for the joy that was set before him endured the cross, despising the shame, and is set down at the right hand of the throne of God. So we should be focused, doing what God has called us to do. We should be steadfast in the faith. We should purpose to fulfill ministry. We should not allow ourselves to be distracted by anything. As the scripture tells us in 1 Corinthians chapter 15, verse 58, said, therefore, my beloved brethren, be ye steadfast, unmovable, always abandoning the work of the Lord, for as much as you know that your labor is not in vain in the Lord. So we must remain steadfast, we must remain focused, we must refuse to be moved out of our course. We should continuously abound in the work of the ministry of reconciliation. We should labor as unto the Lord. We should do whatever we are doing as unto the Lord, knowing fully well that our labor will never be in vain as long as we are doing what we are doing as unto the Lord. Let your expectation continue to be from God, the Father, through his Son, Jesus Christ. May we not, with our expectation in any other thing, as long as we continue to fulfill the word of God, let our expectation continue to be from God the Father through his Son, Jesus Christ. For the expectation of the righteous shall never be cut off. The scripture says in 1 John chapter 5 from verse 14, it says, and this is the confidence that we have in him, that if we ask anything according to his will, he heareth us. Verse 15, and if we know that he hear us, whatsoever we ask, we know that we have the petitions that we desire of him. So the apostles looked steadfast. They had their focus. They refused to be distracted. And that's what we should be doing. He says, while they looked steadfastly toward heaven, they were looking unto Jesus, the author and finisher of their faith. They put their trust in the Lord. They did not allow anything else to distract them from the Lord. He said, while they looked steadfastly toward heaven, as he went up, behold, two men stood by them in white apparel. As long as your expectation is from the Lord, there will always be an answer of peace from God the Father through our Lord and Savior Jesus Christ. As the scripture tells us in Psalm 121 from verse 1, say, I will lift up my eyes unto the hills, from whence cometh my help. As to my help cometh from the Lord, which made heaven and earth. Where are you looking for help? Are you looking unto Jesus, the author and finisher of your faith? Are you putting your trust in the Lord? Those who put their trust in the Lord are like Mount Zion, which can never be removed, but abideth forever. As the mountains are round about Jerusalem, so the Lord is round about his people from henceforth, even forever. That's why you must always look unto the Lord. He will not suffer thy foot to be moved. He that keepeth it will not slumber. Behold, he that keepeth Israel shall neither slumber nor sleep. The Lord is thy keeper. The Lord is a shade upon thy right hand. The Lord shall preserve thee from all evil. He shall preserve thee. So the Lord shall preserve thy going out and thy coming in from this time forth and even forevermore. That's why the apostles, they looked steadfastly toward heaven. They were looking unto God. They were looking unto Jesus, the author and the finisher of their faith. As long as they put their sight on the Lord, the Bible says God sent help to them. It said, and while they looked steadfastly toward heaven, as he went up, behold, two men stood by them in white apparel. So God the Father sent two men that stood by them in white apparel. Remember the resurrection of our Lord and Savior Jesus Christ. God also sent in that Gospel of John chapter 20, from verse 11, it said, Mary stood without at the sepulchre weeping. As she wept, she stooped down and looked into the sepulchre. Verse 12, and seeth two angels in white sitting, the one at the head and the other at the feet, where the body of Jesus had lain. So whenever you are walking with the word of the Lord, whenever you are looking unto Jesus, the author and finisher of your faith, whenever you are following the way, the truth, and the life that is in Christ, the Lord will always send an angel. The Gospel of John 20, verse 11 said, but Mary stood without at the sepulchre weeping. And as she wept, she stooped down and looked into the sepulchre. Verse 12. See two angels in white sitting, the one at the head and the other at the feet, where the body of Jesus had laid. Angels are ministering spirits sent to minister to the heads of salvation. They can appear as men, as the scripture tells us here. He said, and while they looked steadfastly towards heaven, as he went up, behold, two men stood by them in white apparel. Remember the encounter of Cornelius in Acts chapter 10, verse 30. Said, and Cornelius said, 4 days ago, I was fasting until this hour, and at the ninth hour, I prayed in my house, and behold, a man stood before me in bright clothing. These angels can appear in any form that the Lord decides to send them. Most of the times they appear as men. And that's why the scripture encourages us in Hebrews chapter 13, verse 2. Say, be not forgetful to entertain strangers, for thereby some have entertained angels unawares. So angels can appear in the form of a man. That's exactly what these apostles saw here. Say, and why they looked steadfastly toward heaven as he went up, behold, two men stood by them in white apparel. Acts chapter 1, verse 11, which also said, ye men of Galilee, why stand ye gazing up into heaven? This same Jesus, which is taken up from you into heaven, shall so come in like manner as you have seen him go into heaven. Christ is coming again. Are you preparing yourself? Are you watchful? Are you ready so that you will escape from the wrath to come? For he will come. The time of his coming, nobody knows. How he will come, nobody knows. But know it, that he is coming again. As the scripture says in Daniel chapter 7, from verse 13, say, I saw in the night visions, and behold, one like the Son of Man came with the clouds of heaven, and came to the Ancient of Days, and they brought him near before him. Verse 14, and they was giving him dominion and glory and a kingdom that all people, nations and languages should serve him. His dominion is an everlasting dominion which shall not pass away, and his kingdom that we shall not be destroyed. Christ is coming again to establish a kingdom that can never be destroyed. That was the revelation that Daniel got in Daniel chapter 2, verse 44. Say, in the days of this king shall the God of heaven set up a kingdom which shall never be destroyed, and the kingdom shall not be left to other people, but it shall break in pieces and consume all these kingdoms, and shall stand forever. So Christ is coming again, he who came as the Lamb that taketh away the sin of the world, is coming as a conquering king. Are you ready to receive him? Are you ready to welcome him? Have you prepared yourself? If you are not ready, on that day, you weep and mourn. Prepare yourself so that you'll be able to escape from the wrath to come. For whether he is coming, he's coming. But the day and the time, the season, nobody knows. As the scripture tells us in Matthew chapter 16, verse 27, it says, for the Son of Man shall come in the glory of his Father with his angels, and then he shall reward every man according to his works. He shall reward every man according to his works. Are you doing a work fit to be rewarded? Are you walking as unto the Lord? Have you put your hand in a plow, refusing to look back, advancing the kingdom of God? You need to be fit for the kingdom. You need to be fit for the master's shoes by making sure that you have put your hands in the plow and refusing to look back, because the Lord is coming again. Are you ready? Are you prepared for his coming? Matthew 24, from verse 29, he says, immediately after the tribulation of those days shall the sun be darkened, and the moon shall not give her light, and the stars shall fall from heaven, and the powers of the heavens shall be shaken. Verse 30, and then shall appear the sign of the Son of Man in heaven, and then shall all the tribes of the earth mourn, and they shall see the Son of Man coming in the clouds of heaven with power and great glory. Verse 31, and he shall send his angels with a great sound of a trumpet, and they shall gather together his elect from the four winds, from one end of heaven to the other. Are you getting ready? Are you prepared? Are you doing what the Lord has called you to do? He has called us and he has empowered us for this ministry of reconciliation. If you have not yet received Jesus Christ as Lord and Savior, this is an opportunity for you to receive, because the word of God is going forth for you to come to accept what Jesus Christ did for you on the cross of Calvary. For he who knew no sin became sin for you, that he may become the righteousness of God in Christ Jesus. He shed his blood for the remission of your sins. And if you have received him, you must put your hand in a plow, not looking back, doing the ministry of reconciliation. For we are now ambassadors for Christ. The scripture says, now we are ambassadors for Christ, as though God did beseech you by us. We pray you in Christ's name, be reconciled to God. So if you have accepted Jesus Christ, Lord and Savior, your responsibility is to also put your hand in the plow. Therefore, if any man be in Christ, he's a new creature. All things are passed away. Behold, all things have become new. And all things are of God, who hath reconciled us to himself by Jesus Christ, and have given us the ministry of reconciliation. Every child of God has been given the ministry of reconciliation. And that's why the Lord told us in that Matthew chapter 24, verse 14, say, and this gospel of the kingdom shall be preached in all the world for a witness unto all nations, and then shall the end come. Are you preaching the gospel? Are you being good witnesses? Are you a living witness of God's goodness in your life? He has called you to be a good witness. First Epistle of John chapter 1 from verse 1, he said, that which was from the beginning, which we have heard, which we have seen with our eyes, which we have looked upon, and our hands have handled of the word of life. As too, for the life was manifested, and we have seen it, and bear witness, and show unto you that eternal life which was with the Father and was manifested unto us. Verse 3, that which we have seen and heard declare we unto you, that you also may have fellowship with us. And truly, our fellowship is with the Father and with his Son, Jesus Christ. So you who have come into the seven knowledge of the Word of God, your responsibility is that you live a life worthy of a disciple of our Lord Jesus Christ, that through you, many people will come to the seven knowledge of the Word of God. That's what the Lord expects from every one of us. Remember, he promised us in the Gospel of John chapter 14. He promised us he's coming back again. So that Acts chapter 1 verse 11 says, which also say, ye men, that's the angels that appeared, said, ye men.

0: obedience to Christ. Although we walk in the flesh, we do not walk after the flesh. But the weapons of our warfare are not carnal, but mighty through God to the pulling down of strongholds. So do not allow anything to distract you from what the Lord has called you to do, casting down every imagination and every item that exalted itself against the knowledge of God, and bringing into captivity every thought to the obedience of Christ. Yield yourself and continue to obey what the Lord has called you to do. Don't be guessing, don't be wondering, but be focused. Remain in your course, advancing the kingdom of God. That's what these angels were telling them here. Say, which also say, ye men of Galilee, why stand ye gazing up into heaven? This same Jesus, which is taken off from you into heaven, shall so come in like manner as you have seen him go into heaven. This same Jesus that is taken off is coming. But are we prepared? Are we doing what he has called us to do? Are we doing the commission he has given to us? He has given us work to do. As vessels fit for the master's use, we must be focused doing what he has called us to do, because he's coming again. This same Jesus, which is taken off from you into heaven, shall so come in like manner as you have seen him go into heaven. Remember, he promised us in the Gospel of John chapter 14 from verse 1. He said, let not your heart be troubled. You believe in God, believe also in me. Do not allow your heart to be troubled. Do not be soon shaken in mind. Keep your heart with all diligence, for out of it comes all the issues of life. So remain focused, doing what God has called you to do. Refuse that anything will trouble you. That's what he told us. Before he ever went to the cross, before he shed his blood for the remission of our sins, before ever he resurrected, he said, let not your heart be troubled. You believe in God, believe also in me. Verse 2, in my Father's house are many mansions. If it were not so, I would have told you, I go to prepare a place for you. So he has gone to prepare a place for us. Heaven, being in the presence of the Lord, is for those who have prepared themselves in the Lord, who have prepared themselves in obedience to the word of God, those who are presenting their bodies a living sacrifice, holy, acceptable unto the Lord, which is a reasonable service. Those who are refused to conform to this world, that they have yielded themselves to be transformed by the renewing of their mind, that they may prove what is that good, acceptable, and the perfect will of God. So that's why he said, let not your heart be troubled. You believe in God, believe also in me. In my Father's house are many mansions. If it were not so, I would have told you, I go to prepare a place for you. So the Lord has gone to prepare a place for us, and he has given us this responsibility of the ministry of reconciliation. That's why he empowered us, and we must be busy with our master's business. We must be busy in the kingdom business. We should not allow anything to take us away from the kingdom of God. As a promise in that John chapter 14, verse 3, say, and if I go and prepare a place for you, I will come again and receive you unto myself, that where I am, there you may be also. So the Lord is desirous that he will receive us. He's coming again to receive us. That's why we must remain worshiping him in spirit and in truth, and keep waiting for the second coming of our Lord and Savior, Jesus Christ. so as to escape from the wrath to come. We'll be waiting, watching. We'll be busy with the work of the kingdom, busy advancing the kingdom of God, busy reconciling men to God through our Lord and Savior Jesus Christ. We'll not be waiting and folding our hands. We'll be waiting, but busy with the kingdom of God. Waiting, watchful, and also being busy. For he has promised us that he will come again and receive us unto himself, that where he is, there we will be also. So are you ready? Are you preparing yourself? Are you ready for the coming of the Lord? On a daily basis, make yourself available. Prepare yourself for the coming of the Lord. The first epistle of Thessalonians chapter 4 from verse 14. Say, for if we believe that Jesus died and rose again, if he so then also we sleep in Jesus, will God bring with him. Verse 15. For this we say unto you by the word of the Lord, that we which are alive and remain unto the coming of the Lord shall not prevent them which are asleep. Verse 16. For the Lord himself shall descend from heaven with a shout, with the voice of the archangel, and with the trump of God, and the dead in Christ shall rise first. Verse 17, the we which are alive and remain shall be caught up together with them in the clouds to meet the Lord in the air. And so shall we ever be with the Lord. Verse 18, wherefore comfort one another with these words. So know it that the Lord is coming again. The times and the seasons we do not know. They know it as the angel said to the men of Galilee who were busy gazing up into heaven, said, this same Jesus, which is taken up from you into heaven, shall so come in like manner as you have seen him go into heaven. Are you ready? Are you preparing yourself? Titus chapter 2 from verse 11 tells us this. Say, for the grace of God that bringeth salvation appeared to all men. Verse 12, teaching us that denying ungodliness and worldly lusts, we should live soberly, righteously, and godly in this present world. So now that you have accepted Jesus Christ, your Lord and Savior Jesus Christ, the grace of God that appeared to all men is not for us to live in sin. Do we continue in sin so that grace will abound? The Bible says, God forbid. Grace works with the truth. We are supposed to continue to walk in the truth. The grace of God that appeared unto all men, that brought salvation to us, has taught us to deny all ungodliness. So I encourage you, deny all ungodliness, every worldly lust, lust of the flesh, lust of the eye, the pride of life. We should live soberly, we should walk righteously and godly in this present world. We should live as unto the Lord, looking for that blessed hope and the glorious appearing of the great God and our Savior, Jesus Christ. Titus 2:14, continue to say, who gave himself for us that he might redeem us from all iniquity and purify unto himself a peculiar people, zealous of good works. We expected to be zealous of good works. Let our light continue to shine that men may see our good works and glorify the Lord in heaven. So this is the command you have from the Lord. May your light continue to shine, knowing fully well that the Lord is coming again. Are you prepared? Are you ready to meet him at his coming? Revelation chapter 1 verse 7 says, behold, he cometh with clouds, and every eye shall see him, and they also which pierced him, and all kindreds of the earth shall wear because of him. Even so, amen. I am Alpha and Omega, the beginning and the end, said the Lord, which is and which was and which is to come. The Almighty, the Lord is coming again. Are you prepared to receive him? If you reject him today, you will end up in condemnation. For this is the condemnation, that light has come and men love darkness. May you come out of darkness. May you come out of every unfruitful work of darkness. May you purpose to remain the righteousness of God in Christ Jesus, purposing to abide in the word, for the word of God abides forever. For heaven and earth will pass away. The word of God abides forever. So abide in the word and let the word of God abide in you, and purpose to love the Lord with all your heart, with all your mind, with all your strength, and love your neighbor as yourself. And as you love the Lord, purpose to keep his commandment. As you do this, remain blessed. In Jesus' name, amen.
1: Hallelujah. Glory to God. We thank God for this word and message of life that has come to us today, telling and teaching us that this same Jesus Christ is returning and shall return in glory. Are you prepared for his return? Are you preparing for his return? We know there are some who wouldn't believe, even if they saw it, even still, no matter what they see. But we know faith comes by hearing, and hearing by the word of God. And as you have heard, hear again and believe it. Jesus is returning in glory. And this faith is a complete submission to Christ, to the word of God as we are hearing, as the only hope for salvation and for glory. May Jesus Christ's return not take you unawares, and may his return for you be for salvation, for rapture, and not for wrath nor condemnation. So let us thank God for this implanted word that has come to make us wiser today as we prepare and await the return of the Lord. Let us pray. Heavenly Father, we thank you for this word and message of life. Thank you for your word that abides forever. Worthy are you, Lord Jesus, for you are the Lamb who was slain to receive power and wealth, wisdom and might, honor, glory and blessings for all who love you, who believe you and love your appearing. Thank you, for you did not leave us orphans. By you, men are accepted into the beloved of God. You have sent the Holy Spirit into our hearts to enable men live as you lived, do as you did, walk as you walked, serve the Father in heaven in spirit and in truth as you did, and to become heirs of the kingdom of God, to become worthy partakers of the inheritance of the saints in the light. We pray, Abba Father, take not your Holy Spirit from as many as call upon your name in truth. Help us, Lord, that we may continually have fellowship with the Holy Spirit, so that we may have boldness and joy as we run the race before us. As the word has gone forth, O Lord God, we pray that as many as have heard, O Lord, will keep, retain, and hide the word in their hearts and yield to walk in its light in the name of Jesus Christ. We pray, Lord, that we may have grace to continue to serve you acceptably. In Jesus' name we pray, amen. Praise God. We're going to take our prayers from the main text of this message, Acts chapter 1, verses 9 to 11. And we'll start from Acts chapter 1, verse 9. And I read, "Now when he had spoken these things, while they watched, he was taken up, and a cloud received him out of their sight. 10. And while they looked steadfastly toward heaven, as he went up, behold, two men stood by them in white apparel, who also said, "Men of Galilee, why do you stand gazing up into heaven? This same Jesus who was taken up from you into heaven will so come in like manner as you saw him go into heaven." Hallelujah. Praise God. Can you see the scenario? The disciples watched and looked steadfastly. Jesus ascended and was taken up. The angels spoke and said, "This same Jesus who was taken up from you into heaven will so come in the like manner you saw him go into heaven." Amen. They didn't say when. They spoke only of the manner which is of glory. And this is the glory, as Jesus said in Matthew 24, verses 30, 31. He said, "Then the sign of the Son of Man will appear in heaven, and then all the tribes of the earth will mourn, and they will see the Son of Man coming on the clouds of heaven with power and great glory. And he will send his angels with a great sound of a trumpet, and they will gather together his elect from the four winds, from one end of heaven to the other." Hallelujah. Jesus Christ is coming again. Are you ready? Are you preparing? Are you prepared? Or still like those who were eating, drinking, and surfeiting while Noah prepared the ark by which he escaped destruction? Where will you be gathered and counted into? Amongst the mourners? Or amongst the elect? That's a big question. Think again and pray for yourself. Let us pray. Heavenly Father, we thank you for you are gracious, rich in mercy, and plenteous in redemption. Your word has told us this day that the Lord Jesus Christ is coming again as a conquering king to set up a kingdom that cannot be destroyed but shall stand forever. Thank you for reminding us to always live ready and prepared for him, that we be not caught unawares, in the name of Jesus Christ. Forgive us, Lord. Forgive men for not always being ready for this. Lord, I pray for myself, my brothers and sisters in Christ, my children, my family, the believers across the nations, and all men hearing the voice of my prayer today, that we may continue to live our lives to be counted worthy to escape the wrath to come, in the name of Jesus Christ. As we yield to remain in this truth, O Lord, help us, Abba Father, direct our ways. Direct us, O Lord, to live our lives, that we may be found living in all watchfulness and sobriety, doing the reasonable service of presenting our bodies a living sacrifice, holy and acceptable unto you alone. May we have grace and continue in grace and wisdom to have oil in our lamps, watching in readiness for the glorious return of our Lord and Savior Jesus Christ. Thank you, Heavenly Father. We give you praise. In Jesus' name we pray. Amen. Acts chapter 1 verse 10 says of the disciples, "And while they looked steadfastly toward heaven as he went up, behold, two men stood by them in white apparel." Hallelujah. We are going to pray that as we await Christ's return in glory, we will continue to look steadfastly to heaven from whence our help comes. We'll continue to look only unto Jesus, that will continue to set our heart and eyes steadfastly on him as he lived, looking into the word of God as the mirror of our lives. Let us pray. Heavenly Father, we thank you, King of Glory, for you have given us your word, O Lord God. We pray, Abba Father, that we will continue in grace, O Lord God, to continue to lift up our eyes to heaven from whence our help comes. Father, we acknowledge that it's only by the help of the Holy Spirit that we can run this race, Abba Father, looking only unto Jesus, the author and finisher of our faith. We need your help, Abba Father, to continue to look steadfastly, O Lord God, into the perfect law of liberty, into the mirror of the word of God, with nothing distracting us. I pray, O Lord God, for everyone who, with unveiled face, is beholding as in a mirror the glory of the Lord. Father, may they be transformed into the same image from glory to glory, just as by the Spirit of the Lord, in the name of Jesus Christ. Lord, may they continue to set their hearts and eyes and affections on things above, where Christ is seated at the right hand of the Father. For we know that Christ is coming again to set up a kingdom which cannot be destroyed but shall stand forever. Thank you, King of Glory. In Jesus' name we pray. Amen. Hallelujah. We read it in Acts chapter 1 verse 11. The angel said, "Men of Galilee, why do you stand gazing up into heaven?" Amen. Praise God. These men, these disciples, were found standing. Hallelujah. And the angel simply told them, "You are already standing. Stop gazing. Stop looking for signs and wonders. You have to do something. Start walking. Start going. Start witnessing. And start walking." Hallelujah. And I tell you, there is no time to waste. Are you doing the works of the Lord? Are you a vessel fit for the Master's use? If yes, continue in grace and strength doing the work of the Lord. If no, 2 Timothy chapter 2 verse 21 says, "If anyone cleanses himself, he will be a vessel for honor, sanctified, useful for the Master, prepared for every good work." So we are going to pray. 2 Corinthians chapter 4 verse 1 says, "Since we have received this ministry, as we have received mercy, we do not lose heart. We will continue preaching the kingdom of God." Let us pray. Heavenly Father, we thank you because all things are of you, Abba Father, who has given us the ministry of reconciliation. Even as the Lord Jesus has instructed that we shall be witnesses to him in Jerusalem, in all Judea and Samaria, to the ends of the earth, Father, Lord, we ask for the power of the Holy Spirit to continue in boldness, steadfastly, O Lord God, speaking, declaring, preaching the kingdom of God in the name of Jesus Christ. May the believers, ministers, children of God across the nations, Abba Father, not hold back the truth of the gospel. May the word of God sound out from their mouth, Abba Father, in great boldness, that men may know that they have been with Jesus. Father, I pray, may we all continue in the grace to speak and tell and bear witness of the eternal life you have given to us. And as ambassadors for Christ, may we continue to implore men on Christ's behalf to be reconciled to you, O Lord God, in the name of Jesus Christ. Father, we ask for grace, O Lord, to run and finish this race, this duty, this assignment, Abba Father, of preaching the Lord's Christ. May we remain steadfast, focused, and not be distracted. May we labor unto you, O Lord God, knowing that our labor is not in vain in you, in the name of Jesus Christ. And Lord, I pray for all focused on fulfilling ministry. Abba Father, preserve them, reward them, that fruit may abound to their account, and that with your joy and blessing, O Lord God, you will give them the loss. In Jesus' name we pray, amen. Jesus said in John chapter 14 verses 1 to 3, and I read, "Let not your heart be troubled. You believe in God, believe also in me. In my Father's house are many mansions. If it were not so, I would have told you. I go to prepare a place for you." Verse 3, "And if I go and prepare a place for

0: May their lights and the life of Jesus in them continue to shine out, bringing glory to your holy name. In Jesus' name we declare it, amen and amen.
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0: Thank you, Pastor. God bless you, everyone. Let's thank God for this time that he has given us. Let's commit this time of prayer into the hands of the Lord. Let's pray. Gracious Heavenly Father, Lord, we want to thank you, Father, for the opportunity that you have given us, Lord. Time and time again, you give us this opportunity, Lord, that we can come together as individuals, as families, as a church family, Lord, to stand in the gap, Lord, to hear from your word, Lord, to receive direction, to receive encouragement, to receive counsel, also to receive correction in this time, Lord. Lord, we thank you for your spirit speaks freely, Father God, your word for us, Heavenly Father. Let us be hungry and thirsty to receive it as your word, Lord, not the word of any man, Heavenly Father. And Lord, we pray, Father God, each and every one of us shall continue to remain steadfast in this ministry of intercession, in this time of prayer, Father God. Our church shall be known as a house of prayer for all nations, Father God. We shall not compromise on this area of our lives, Heavenly Father. We thank you, Lord, for all that you have done, for all the answered prayers, for all the testimonies, Lord. We pray, Father God, many others will see the benefit of these prayers and come to partake of them, Heavenly Father. Take your glory, your honor, and praise from our fellowship, from our gathering, Lord. We ask this prayer in Jesus' name. Amen. Amen. Let's turn our Bibles to Numbers chapter 12. Book of Numbers chapter 12, and we'll start reading from verse 1. It says, "And Miriam and Aaron spake against Moses because of the Ethiopian woman whom he had married, for he had married an Ethiopian woman. And they said, Hath the Lord indeed spoken only by Moses? Has he not spoken also by us? And the Lord heard it. Now the man Moses was very meek above all the men which were upon the face of the earth." Hallelujah. So we see an interesting conversation happening. Brother and sister, not even a stranger, talking ill about their own brother, whom they know firsthand that God has called him. But the point to be noted is that what was mentioned about Moses, it says he was one of the most meek people on the face of the earth. He is by far the greatest prophet the world has ever seen till this time. But God still recognizes that quality in him, that he is meek. While these two, the brother and the sister, they heard a little bit. They were, you can call him a major prophet and them minor prophets, but they are more proud about their, the Lord has also spoken by us. The Lord has spoken by us. So what God desires is humility. God speaking through you is up to God, but humility is up to you, that you maintain your humility. You remain grounded. What God gives is from God. You cannot be boasting on what God has given you. What you have to be careful about is that you will not be lifted up in your spirit. You will not be puffed up in your mind. That's why the Bible says continuously that God gives grace to the humble. That is the posture to receive from God. When you remain humble, you can receive from God. So we'll open our mouths and we'll pray. No matter how God has blessed us, whether financially, whether spiritually, whether in our families, whether in the land, we shall remain meek and humble before the Lord. And we shall not be boasting about what we have. Because what you have received from God. It is not in your own strength. So we pray for ourselves, even our children. We thank God. God has enabled us to give good lives to our children, to give them a launch pad. But let them remain humble before God. Let them not be puffed up. Let them not be high-minded. But let them remain serving God. Let them remain praising God, being grateful to God. Let's pray. Gracious Heavenly Father, Lord, we thank you, Father God, for all your gifts, for all your blessings, Lord, that you continue to load us with daily, Heavenly Father. Lord, it is my desire, Lord, for me, for my family, for my children, for our church, Lord, that we shall remain humble before you, Father God, all the days of our lives, Lord, regardless of how blessed we are, Lord, how you have loaded us with your spiritual blessings, how you have loaded us with our families, Lord, with our children, Heavenly Father, how you have blessed us, Lord, in our finances, in this land, Lord, in our employments, Father God. Let us always be in a posture of humility before you, Lord. Let us be humble before you, Lord. Let us be childlike before you, Heavenly Father. Not boasting of anything, Lord. But whatever we boast, Lord, it should be that we know you, Heavenly Father. And we know that you are merciful, that you are loving, Father God. Lord, we pray for each and every one of us, Lord. We shall continue to exalt your name, Father God. Not to us, Lord, but to your name be the glory, Father God. We praise your name. We bless your name, Lord. We thank you, Father, for all that you have done, Lord. Lord, let all the blessings that you pour out on us, Lord, return to you in praise, Heavenly Father. We praise you and we thank you, Lord. We ask this prayer in Jesus' name. Amen. Amen. We are reading Numbers chapter 12 from verse 4. Numbers 12, verse 4. It says, "And the Lord spake suddenly unto Moses and unto Aaron and unto Miriam, come out ye three unto the tabernacle of the congregation. And they three came out. And the Lord came down in the pillar of the cloud and stood in the door of the tabernacle and called Aaron and Miriam, and they both came forth. And he said, Hear now my words. If there be a prophet among you, I the Lord will make myself known unto him in a vision and will speak unto him in a dream. My servant Moses is not so, who is faithful in all mine house. With him will I speak mouth to mouth, even apparently, and not in dark speeches. And the similitude of the Lord shall ye behold. Wherefore then were ye not afraid to speak against my servant Moses? And the anger of the Lord was kindled against them, and he departed." Hallelujah. So that's what the Bible says. These people were speaking against Moses. Moses was meek. The Bible tells us, hold your peace and let the Lord fight your battle. You do not have to prove anything to anybody. You don't have to show that I am this and I am that. And that is what Moses always did. Even in the case of Korah, when there was a rebellion, he said, "Let the Lord will show you tomorrow who are his and who are not his." So you always depend on God to answer on your behalf, not taking the battle in your own hands, not taking the argument in your own hands, not taking, you know, to pay back people in the same way. But the Lord knows how to answer. And says, the Lord heard and the Lord called them out. The Lord dealt with them. So we'll pray for ourselves in our business, in our families, in our workplaces. People might say many things, might say things to instigate you, might say things to annoy you, might say things to humiliate you many times. But hold your peace and let the Lord fight your battle. God knows how to justify his people in the end. All said and done, in the end, God knows how to lift your head on high and how people will come and acknowledge that you were right in serving God, you were right in walking in God, you were right when you were being humble before God. So we'll pray for ourselves. We shall not take matters into our own hands, but we learn to trust God and we learn to wait upon the Lord for his answer, for his reply. Let's pray. Gracious Heavenly Father, Lord, we thank you, Father God, for you are our defense, Heavenly Father. You are our provider, Lord. You are our shield and our exceeding great reward, Heavenly Father. Lord, we pray, Father God, when people say things against us, when they gossip, when they ridicule, when they want to discredit us, Heavenly Father, Lord, we pray we shall not be perturbed, we shall not be disturbed by those things, Lord, but rather help us to continue serving you as we have been, Lord, even more than before, Heavenly Father, knowing, Lord, that the battle belongs to you, Lord. Vengeance is yours, Heavenly Father. We pray, Father God, we shall not take matters into our own hands, Lord. We shall not take it upon ourselves to answer, to quarrel, Lord, to get into discussions and arguments, Heavenly Father. But let us continue to hold our peace, Lord, knowing that you know how to answer best in your time, Heavenly Father. We thank you, Lord, for all the defense that you have put for us, Lord, in our workplaces, in our employments, in our businesses, Lord. We have heard, we have seen, we have received testimonies, Lord, how you have defended us, Lord. Even when we were not around, Lord, you defended us, Heavenly Father. Help us to continue to lean and rely on you, Father God, all the days of our lives, Father. Take your glory, your honor, and praise, Lord. We ask this prayer in Jesus' name. Amen. Amen. We're reading Numbers chapter 12 from verse 10. It says, "And the cloud departed from off the tabernacle, and behold, Miriam became leprous, white as snow. And Aaron looked upon Miriam, and behold, she was leprous. And Aaron said unto Moses, Alas, my Lord, I beseech thee, lay not the sin upon us wherein we have done foolishly, and where we have sinned. Let her not be as one dead, of whom the flesh is half consumed when she cometh out of his mother's womb." Hallelujah. So another interesting character is Aaron. You see, from beginning, sometimes I feel like praying that we will not be like Aaron, who will be gullible and who will get into these wrong company and who will be affected and influenced very easily by the crowd, by the people, anybody having a wrong conversation, you stroll around trying to be part of that. But sometimes I feel it's also dangerous to hang around with people like Aaron, who are there and who always somehow he gets away from the judgment, he escapes it, and the other person gets stuck with it, which is what happened with Miriam. He was also party to the conversation. So we'll pray. It's important to keep good company. It's important to keep good conversation. Do not be gullible. Do not be drawn into all these wrong discussions, these wrong, because you will become party to it. And eventually you will also face the judgment for it. That's what Moses told Aaron also when he became a leader, interim leader for the people, and he made the calf. Aaron, Moses said, what big sin have you brought on these people? You were left in charge and this is what you did. So we'll pray for ourselves. We will not be tossed to and fro easily by every wind of doctrine, by every conversation, by every gathering of people. Oh, be inquisitive and get there. Oh, what's happening? What are you guys talking about? It's not good for you to be party to every discussion, every conversation. The Bible says, blessed is the man who does not walk in the counsel of the ungodly, not stand in the way of the sinners, not sits in the seat of the scornful. His delight is in the law of the Lord. I am delighting in the law of the Lord. I am not interested in any of this. So let's open our mouths and pray. We shall continue to delight in the law of the Lord, and we shall keep ourselves away from every evil communication, for every evil discussion, from every evil conspiracy. Even our children, they will know, they will be discreet who to keep company with, who to stay away from. Let's open our mouths and pray. Gracious Heavenly Father, Lord, we thank you, Lord, for all that you have done, Lord. We pray, Father, for ourselves, for our children, Lord. We will learn how to walk with discretion, Heavenly Father, through your Holy Spirit, Lord, through the discernment that we have from your Holy Spirit, Lord, to be able to keep ourselves away from wrong company, from evil communications, from bad influences, Heavenly Father. May we not be party to it, Lord. May we not throw in our lot with the wicked, Heavenly Father. May we not put our hands into iniquity, Father God. Even our children, as they are growing up, Lord, let them understand the danger of being party to the wicked, to those who commit sin, Heavenly Father. But let us continue to have a delight in your law, Father God. Let us continue to enjoy your presence, Heavenly Father. Let us continue to rejoice in serving you, Lord, gladly, Father God. Let us not find time for these useless things and these vanities, Heavenly Father. Let us continue to keep ourselves busy with your work and with kingdom work, Father God. We bless your name. We glorify your name, Lord. We thank you, Father, for all that you have done, Father. Take your glory, your honor, and praise, Lord. We ask this prayer in Jesus' name. Amen. Amen. Verse 13 says, Numbers 12, verse 13, it says, and Moses cried unto the Lord, saying, heal her now, O God, I beseech thee. Hallelujah. That's the heart of Moses. And what I like about Moses is, Moses never denied a request for intercession. Anybody who ever asked Moses, pray for me, Moses never said no. He always stepped forward and prayed. And that is the heart. And you know why Moses could do that? Because Moses was confident in who he was and his relationship with God. He was not threatened by Miriam. He was not threatened by Aaron. He knows who God has called him to be. So he's like, Lord, forgive them. They have made a mistake. Just restore her. So we'll pray for ourselves, intercessors. Never refuse a request for intercession. Never back down from your position of standing in the gap. Because God sought for one person to stand in the gap. That's how important even one intercessor is. So we'll open our mouths and we'll pray. We shall continue to stand in the gap and continue to trust in the grace and the confidence that we have with God. We are not threatened by people around us, but we rather pray for them that God will bring them up even to that level, that they will also be able to stand in the gap for others. Let's pray. Gracious Heavenly Father, Lord, we thank you, Father God, for who you have called us to be, Lord. We thank you, Lord, for the relationship that we have with you, Lord. Lord, we thank you for there is no insecurity in us, Lord. We pray we shall remain confident in who we are in you, Father God, and help us remain standing in the gap, Lord, praying for those who are around us, Heavenly Father. Lord, we pray, Father God, we shall never refuse to pray for anyone around us, Heavenly Father, for they all need your blessing, Lord. They all need prayers, Heavenly Father. And we shall not draw back from this ministry of intercession, Lord, for it is a place of privilege for those who are in it, Heavenly Father. We thank you, Lord, for calling us, Lord, giving us the grace to stand in the gap, Heavenly Father. Take your glory, your honor, and praise, Lord. We ask this prayer in Jesus' name. Amen. Amen. And lastly, verse 14, Numbers 12, verse 14, it says, and the Lord said unto Moses, if a father had but spit in her face, should she not be ashamed 7 days? Let her be shut out from the camp 7 days. And after that, let her be received in again. And Miriam was shut out from the camp 7 days, and the people journeyed not till Miriam was brought in again. And afterward, the people removed from Hazeroth and pitched in the wilderness of Paran. Hallelujah. So what did God do? He's like, she needs to learn a lesson. Let her learn that lesson. So many times when you're going through something, God doesn't hate you. God doesn't want to destroy you. He just wants you to learn the lesson and not repeat it again. That's why God chastises, God corrects. That's why we go through trials and temptations. So we'll pray. Let us not lose our focus and be distracted. Oh, God is doing this with me. But let us say, Lord, what are you trying to teach me? What change are you trying to bring about in me? And let us receive it and go out. It says, that chastisement brings forth a good result, a pleasing result in you. Let's open our mouths and pray that we shall not be discouraged, but we shall learn what the Lord wants to teach us. Father God, we praise you and we thank you, Lord, for your correction, Lord, for it is a sign of your love that you love us. That's why you are correcting, you're chastising us, Heavenly Father. Lord, we pray none of us shall be destroyed in it, Lord, but we shall learn, Lord, and we shall come forth to be better, Heavenly Father, than before, Lord. Take your glory, your honor and praise, Lord. We ask this prayer in Jesus' name. Amen. Amen.
1: God bless you, everyone. Let's turn our Bibles to Genesis chapter 45, and I will read from verse 1. Genesis 45 from verse 1. It says, "Then Joseph could not restrain himself before all those who stood by him, and he cried out, 'Make everyone go out from me.' So no one stood with him while Joseph made himself known to his brothers. And he wept aloud, and the Egyptians and the house of Pharaoh heard it." Verse 3. "Then Joseph said to his brothers, 'I am Joseph. Does my father still live?' But his brothers could not answer him, for they were dismayed in his presence. And Joseph said to his brothers, 'Please come near to me.' So they came near. Then he said, 'I am Joseph, your brother, whom you sold into Egypt. But now, do not therefore be grieved or angry with yourself because you sold me here, for God sent me before you to preserve life.'" Hallelujah. Over here, we see that Joseph finally reveals himself to the brothers. And he says in verse 5, "But now, do not therefore be grieved or angry with yourself." The brothers treated Joseph harshly, and Joseph had all the reason to be angry, to be revengeful, because he was in that power, he was in that position where he could have done anything he wanted. But instead of treating his brothers harshly, he forgave them. He loved his brothers. He forgave. He did not hold any bitterness in his heart. And rather, he said to his brothers, "But now do not be grieved or angry with yourself." He's also telling his brothers, "You also don't need to be guilty of yourselves." He forgave his brothers. So we need to pray for ourselves, that we shall forgive others as Christ has forgiven us. Ephesians 4:32 says, "Be kind to one another, tender-hearted, forgiving one another as God in Christ forgave you." We'll pray for ourselves. There will be instances when people deal harshly with you. They might have wronged you. They might have done things to hurt you. But we'll pray. We will have a heart of forgiveness. May none of us hold bitterness in our heart towards one another, but let us love, knowing that Christ also forgave us. Christ also was merciful towards us. So let's open our mouth and pray. Father God, we thank you, we praise you, we magnify your name, Lord. Lord, we commit ourselves into your hands, Father God. Lord, we pray, Lord, you give us a heart that forgives others, Father God. Lord, we pray, Lord, may none of us hold grudges, Father God. May none of us have evil thoughts about one another, Father God. But Lord, we pray, Lord, let us love one another. Let us be merciful, Father God, as you have been merciful to us, Lord, as you have loved us, Father God. Even though we were in sin, Father, you have loved us first, Lord. So Lord, we pray for ourselves. Let us showcase the same love that you have loved us with, Father God. May none of us hold grudges in our heart, Father God, but let us forgive one another, Father God. Let us operate in love, Father God, in unity. We thank you. We praise you. We magnify your name, Lord. We ask this prayer in Jesus' mighty name. Amen. I'll read from verse 5 again. It says, "But now do not therefore be grieved or angry with yourselves because you sold me here. For God sent me before you to preserve life. For these 2 years, the famine has been in the land, and there are still 5 years in which there will be neither plowing nor harvesting. And God sent me before you to preserve a posterity for you in the earth and to save your lives by a great deliverance." Verse 8. "So now it was not you who sent me here, but it was God." Hallelujah. If you see Joseph's life, it wasn't an easy life. He had lots of ups and downs in his life. We see he was betrayed by his brothers. He was sent into slavery. He was falsely accused. He was sent to the prison. So his life wasn't easy. But instead of being bitter towards his brother, not once did he say to his brothers, "You know what, because of you all, I had to go through all of this. Because of you, I had to deal with all of this." But instead of all that, he says, "So now it was not you who sent me here, but God." All along the way, he knew that it was God. He was within the plan of God. Whatever happened was for his good. And that is what the word of God says. All things work together for the good of those who love God and are called according to his purpose. So even when you're going through situations, even when you're going through a challenge, or if you're going through a circumstance, know that God is in control. He is still in control. God reigns on high. So we'll pray for ourselves. Let us walk by faith and not by sight. Don't question God. God, why am I going through this? Why is this happening to me? But rather trust in God, knowing that he is in control. Let's open our mouth and pray. Father God, we thank you. We praise you. We magnify your name, Father God. Lord, we thank you for who you are, Lord. Lord, we commit ourselves, our lives, our future into your hands, Father God. Lord, we pray, Father God, when we go through trials, when we go through situations, Father God, may none of us wonder or ask questions, why are we going through this? But let us operate in faith, Lord, knowing that you are in control. For all things work together for the good of those who love God and are called according to his purpose. Lord, we pray, Lord, I will trust in your plan, Father God. Lord, we pray, Lord, even when we don't understand situations, even when we don't understand why we are going through things, Father God, I will learn to put my trust in you alone, Father God. For we know you reign on high, that you are in control of everything, Father God, and you will work everything out for my good, Father God, for those who love you, Lord. So, Lord, we thank you, we praise you, we magnify your name, Lord. We ask this prayer in Jesus' mighty name. Amen. Verse 8 says, so now it was not you who sent me here, but God, and he has made me a father to Pharaoh and Lord of all his house and a ruler throughout all the land of Egypt. You know, when I was reading this, I was thinking many times when people go through a setback in life or when they go through a bitter experience in life, their whole focus is on that setback. Their whole focus is on that bitter experience. You talk to them, all they'll talk about is that bitter experience. You know, they're consumed by that bitter experience, by their setback. But in verse 8, if you see, it says, Joseph said, so now it was not you who sent me here, but God, and he has made me a father to Pharaoh and Lord of all his house and a ruler throughout all the land of Egypt. Joseph wasn't focusing on the things, on the setbacks, on the negative things. That is, his focus was on how God lifted him up, of what God has made him, on how God exalted him, how God has blessed him, how good God has been. So we'll pray for ourselves. Don't focus on the setbacks. Don't focus on the negative, because that is what the enemy wants to do. Rather, focus on the goodness of God. Focus on the blessing of God. There are so many things that God has done for us. So stop meditating on the negative thing, but meditate on the goodness of God. That's what the Bible says. Meditate on the things that are of good report, that are of good virtue, things that are praiseworthy. So we'll pray for ourselves that we will meditate on things that are true, that are noble, that are just, that are pure, that are lovely, that are of good report. Let us meditate on the things that are good. Let's not focus on the negative, but let us thank God in everything. Let's open our mouth and pray. Father God, we thank you, we praise you, we magnify your name, Lord. Lord, we commit ourselves into your hands, Father God. Lord, we pray, Lord, in everything, let us learn to give you thanks, Father God, for this is the will of God through Christ Jesus concerning me, Father God. Lord, we commit ourselves, Lord. We commit our families, Lord. Let us rejoice in the Lord always, Father God. Lord, we pray, Lord, let us not focus, let us not meditate on the negatives, on the setbacks that we have had, Father God. But Lord, I pray, Lord, you give us the wisdom, Father God, to move on, Lord, to forget the things that have happened in the past, Father God. Let us move on. Let us meditate on things that are true, things that are noble, things that are just, things that are pure, that are lovely, that are of good report, Father God. Let us meditate on these things, Father God. Lord, we are thankful, we are grateful, Father God, for all that you have done for each and every one of us, Father God. So Lord, we pray, Lord, our focus will be serving you, Lord. Our focus should be on thanking you, Father God, for you have exalted us, Father God. You have been so good to us, Father God. Lord, we thank you for your many benefits, Father God, towards us and our families, Father God. So Lord, we pray, Lord, let us always be grateful. Let us always be thankful, Father God. We thank you. We praise you. We magnify your name, Lord. We ask this prayer in Jesus' mighty name. Amen. Verse 9 says, hurry up and go to my father and say to him, thus says your son Joseph, God has made me Lord of all Egypt. Come down to me. Do not tarry. You shall dwell in the land of Goshen, and you shall be near to me. You and your children and your children's children, your flock and your herds, and all that you have. There I will provide for you, lest you and your household and all that you have come to poverty, for there are still 5 years of famine. Over here we see that Joseph not only by word said, okay, I forgive you, it's okay, don't think about it, don't be angry on yourself. But indeed, he showed that he forgave. He didn't just say, okay, I forgive you and I've got nothing to do with. He actually showed the love of God. He showed that he cared for his brothers. He showed that he loved. And that is what the word of God says. Let all that you do be done in love. There are many people when they go through experiences, they say, okay, I forgive this person and I forget. And they do not want anything to do with that person. They don't want to see that person's face. But we'll pray for ourselves. You know, when we have forgiven somebody, let us not forget or let us not say, okay, I have nothing to do with it. But let us show with our actions, because that's what Jesus says. Love your enemies. Do good to those who curse you. Bless those who spitefully use you. We'll pray for ourselves. Jesus wants us to come to this level of spirituality. He wants us to grow spiritually. We'll pray for ourselves. Let us grow spiritually. This is the level Jesus wants us to operate in. So we'll pray. When we forgive somebody, let us not just forgive in our words, but show that you care. Love them, bless them, pray for them. That is what Jesus wants us to do. So we'll pray. Let us not love in word or in tongue, but let us show it in deed, in truth, in love. Let's open our mouth and pray. Father God, we thank you, we praise you, we magnify your name, Lord. Lord, we commit ourselves into your hands, Lord. Lord, we pray, Lord, when people have hurt us, when they have done us wrong, Father God, Lord, help us to give a heart that forgives them, Father God. And Lord, we pray, Lord, let us not just forgive with our mouths, with our tongues, Lord, but let us show this in our love, in our action. Let us show this with care, Father God. Lord, for your word says, love your enemies. Do good to those who curse you, those who hate you. Bless those who curse you and pray for those who spitefully use you. Lord, we pray, Lord, let us operate in this level, Father God, where we will love our enemies, Lord, where we will pray for others, Father God, who have spitefully used us, Father God. Lord, we pray for ourselves, Lord. You give us wisdom. You give us the grace, Father God, to operate in this level, Father God. Lord, we pray, Lord, let us not love in word or in tongue, but in deed and in truth, Father God. Let us have this genuine love, this genuine care for our brethren, for our sisters around, Father God, for our household, for the people in the church, Father God. Lord, we pray, Lord, that we will truly operate in this love of God, Father God. We thank you, we praise you, we magnify your name, Lord. We ask this prayer in Jesus' mighty name. Amen. Amen.
2: God bless you, everyone. Let's open our Bible to Proverbs chapter 23, and I will read from verse 19. It says, hear my son and be wise, and guide your heart in the way. Hallelujah. So the word of God is talking to every child of God, everyone who has accepted Jesus Christ. We are praying for our children, but we are also praying for those on daily basis who are receiving Christ in their lives. Bible says in John, as many as received Jesus Christ, to them they have given the right to become his children. So the word of God is talking to every child of God and is saying that hear my son and be wise and guide your heart in the way. Hallelujah. So we are praying that souls, our children, they shall hear the word of God and they shall receive the word of God. It says, hear and be wise and guide your heart in the way. So we'll pray that as they have heard, as they have received, they shall walk according to the will of God, according to the word of God. We'll pray that as souls are hearing the word of God, receiving Christ in their lives, they shall continue to incline their ears to the word of God. They shall be attentive, they shall be careful, and we'll pray for them that they shall apply their heart to understanding, hallelujah, to the knowledge which comes from the word of God. And the word of God says in Proverbs that it is why they have to do that, because it is the pleasant thing that if they keep the word of God, if they keep the instruction of the word of God, because it says that so that their trust may be in the Lord, not in anything else, not in their own strength, not in their own wisdom. So we'll pray for ourselves and we'll pray for our children and we'll pray as many as receiving the word of God. Let's open our mouth and pray. Father God, we thank you. We give you glory, honor and all praise, Lord. We pray, King of glory, for our children and those who have accepted you, Father God. Lord, they shall incline their ears to your word, Father God, and they shall receive the word of God, Father God, with all humility, Father God. Lord, Lord, they shall receive wisdom, O Lord God, which comes from your word, King of glory. Lord, we pray, Father God, we present them to your throne of grace, that they shall apply their heart to your knowledge, to your understanding, Father God. Lord, we pray, King of glory, so that their faith shall be in you, Jesus Christ, so that their trust shall be in you, Father God. Lord, we pray, your word says, hear and receive the word of God. Lord, we pray, King of glory, that you touch their ears, that they may hear your word, they may hear what the Spirit of God is speaking to them expressly, Father God. Lord, they shall be attentive every time when they come into your presence, O Lord God. Every time when they hear your word, King of glory, the word of wisdom, Father God. Lord, we pray, Father God, that they shall receive your word, Father God, with all humility, Father God, with all meekness, Father God, and they shall purpose to walk in the obedience to your word, Father God. They shall apply your word in their life, Father God. They shall walk in the obedience to your word, Father God. Lord, your word says, when they walk in the obedience to your word, their steps will not be hindered, Abba Father. Lord, we pray, King of glory, that all our children, in the name of Jesus Christ, they shall walk in the obedience to your word. Father God, they shall walk in your fear, continue to represent you well, Father God, serve you in spirit and in truth, Father God, so that their steps will not be hindered, O Lord God. And when they run, they shall not stumble, King of glory. Father God, we pray that they shall take firm hold of your instruction, O Lord God, and your word shall never depart from their eyes, from their heart, Father God, but they shall meditate on your word day and night, Lord, that they may be wise, Father God. Lord, we thank you. We give you glory, honor, and all praise. In Jesus' mighty name we pray. Amen. I'm reading Proverbs chapter 23, verse 20. It says, do not mix with wine bibbers or with gluttonous eaters of meat, for the drunkard and the glutton will come to poverty, and drowsiness will clothe a man with rags. Hallelujah. So it's a instruction, and it says, it's a warning also at the same time. It's saying, do not mix. So we are still praying for our children that they shall not join, they shall not walk, they shall not sit, they shall not stand with such people who are operating in this category. It says that do not mix with wine bibbers or with gluttoners, eaters of meat. So we'll pray for our children that they shall be in the right company, in the company of godly men and women. Bible says that bad company corrupts good manners. We are still praying for our children. They are growing, and they have to grow in the knowledge of God, in the will of God, in the word of God. As we are praying for them, they will continue to remain in the right company. Hallelujah. They shall not be deceived in the name of Jesus Christ, because they are in the world, but they are not of the world. And as we are praying for them, we'll pray that they shall walk with wise, that they may be wise in the name of Jesus Christ. I will read Luke 21 verse 36 very quickly. It says, but take heed to yourself, lest your hearts be weighed down with caressing, drunkenness, and cares of this life, and that day come on you unexpectedly. And verse 39 says, watch therefore and pray always, that you may be counted worthy to escape all these things that will come to pass, and to stand before the Son of Man. We are still praying for our children, that they shall be watchful, they shall be vigilant, they shall be careful in which company they are in their classes, in their school, in their friend circle, in their, you know, neighborhood. And we as a parent, we will continue to pray for them, that they shall walk worthy of their calling, they shall walk worthy, and they shall escape the things which is going to come, and that they may stand before the Lord. Hallelujah. Let's open our mouth and pray. Father God, we thank you. We give you all glory, honor, and all praise, Father God. Lord, we pray for our children, King of glory, that they shall walk properly, Father God, as your word says, Father God, not in lewdness, not in lust, not in strife, not in envy, in the name of Jesus Christ, not in drunkenness, Father God, but as they have received Christ, my Father, they shall put on, as they have put on Christ, Father God. Lord, they shall continue to walk in Christ, that they may not fulfill the lust of the flesh, Father God, and they shall give no provision for the flesh to fulfill its lust, Father God. Lord, we pray, they shall not be deceived in the name of Jesus Christ, Father God. Lord, they shall never stand with those who are operating in this category, Father God, with such people, Father God, that those who have given them to these things, Father God. Lord, we pray that our children shall be wise to choose the wise company, Father God. They shall be with wise men and women, O Lord God. Lord, we pray, Father God, give them wisdom, Father God. They shall not be deceived, O Lord God. Lord, they shall walk properly, Father God, wherever they go, Lord. They shall behave properly, Father God, knowing that they are the children of the Most High God, Father God. Lord, we pray, King of Glory, that they shall represent you well, Father God. Lord, we pray they shall be awakened to righteousness in the name of Jesus Christ, Father God. And Father God, as they have your knowledge, King of Glory, they shall walk in this knowledge, Father God, that they are children of you, Father God. Lord, we pray that all our children shall walk in your fear, Father God, and continue to depart from evil, Father God. Lord, we pray, King of Glory, that they shall represent you well, Father God, in every area of their lives, Father God. Lord, we pray, Father God, deliver them from the lust of the eyes, lust of the flesh, and the pride of life, Father God. As they have received Holy Spirit, Father God, they shall walk in your spirit, Lord. They shall walk in Christ, Father God. Lord, we pray that the truth of your word shall never depart from them, Lord. Lord, you direct their hearts and direct their steps, Father God, and be their God all the days of their lives, Father God. Lord, we thank you. We give you glory, honor, and all praise. In Jesus' mighty name we pray. Amen. I will read verse 22, Proverbs 23, verse 22. It says, listen to your father who begot you, and do not despise your mother when she is old. Hallelujah. So another advice and instruction for the children, that it says, listen to your father who begot you, and your mother, do not despise when your mother is old. So we are praying for our children, that all our children in the name of Jesus Christ shall obey their parents in the Lord. Hallelujah. In all things, because this is the first commandment with promise that it may be well with them and God will add length of days in their life so that the kingdom of God may expand. So the word of God will reach to every nation through our children and our children's children and coming generations. So we are still praying for our children that they shall receive wisdom. They shall not be deceived. They shall not walk in darkness. As they have received Christ in their life, they shall walk in the light of Christ. They shall continue to walk in the light of the word of God. Let's open our mouth and pray. Father God, we thank you. We give you all glory, honor, and all praise, Lord. Lord, we present all our children to your throne of grace, and every soul, Father God, who has accepted you, Father God, through radio ministry, through the prayers, oh Lord God. Lord, your word is talking to every one of us, Lord. Lord, we pray that our children shall receive wisdom, O Lord God. They shall listen. They shall be careful how they are walking, Father God. Lord, as your word says, that they shall not despise their mothers, O Lord God. Our children shall never despise us when we are old. But Lord, they will take care of their parents well, Father God, because we are raising them in your word. We are raising them in your fear, Father God. And above all, Lord, we desire as a parent that all our children shall walk in your truth, Father God. Lord, we pray, Father God, that your spirit shall continue to lead them and guide them in all truth, Father God. They shall not be deceived, Father God, but they shall stand strong on the authority of your word, Lord. Lord, you direct their hearts and direct their steps, Father God, and we pray, King of Glory, their heart shall be fixed in you, Jesus Christ. They shall always rely upon you, Father God, knowing that you are the strength of their heart, you are the strength of their bones, that you are the strength of their flesh, Father God. Lord, they shall know that without you, they cannot go far, Father God, and they shall know that in Christ, they can do all things because it is you who strengthens them, Father God. Lord, we pray that our children shall listen to the advice of their parents, Lord, the advice which comes from your word, Father God, and they shall keep it in their heart and walk with it, Father God. Lord, we thank you. We give you glory, honor, and all praise. In Jesus' mighty name we pray. Amen. I will read verse 23. It says, buy the truth and do not sell it. Also wisdom and instruction and understanding. Hallelujah. So it says, buy the truth. Our children, they have known the truth. Jesus Christ is the truth of the word of God. And we'll pray that they have known this truth. They shall continue to walk in this truth. They shall continue to share the truth of the word of God wherever they go. It says, buy the truth and do not sell it. So Jesus is the way, the truth, and life. And without Christ, there is no life. Without Christ, no one can come to the Father. Without Christ, there is no salvation. We'll pray. They shall never compromise themselves when it comes to stand on the authority of the truth of the word of God. Hallelujah. Wherever they go, they will continue to represent Christ well. And it says, and wisdom and instruction and understanding. So we'll pray they shall receive wisdom in all they're getting. They shall get understanding. They shall be wise in their generation. Hallelujah. And they shall not deny the truth. Jesus Christ is the truth. So they shall never deny Jesus Christ in any area of their life. Wherever they go, they shall represent their Christ well. And scripture says in Matthew chapter 10, I will quickly read verse 32 and 33. It says, therefore, whoever confesses me before men, him I will also confess before my Father who is in heaven. But whoever denies me before men, him I will also deny before my Father who is in heaven. So denying the truth is denying Christ. Hallelujah. We'll pray that our children shall not deny Christ in any circumstances. Let's open our mouth and pray. Father God, we thank you for you are a great God, Lord, and greatly to be praised, my Father. You're full of love and compassion, Lord. We thank you, Father God, that your greatness is unsearchable, King of glory. Lord, we thank you for our families. We thank you for our children and our children's children and coming generations. Oh, Lord God, for they are in your hands, Father God. But Lord, as a parent, we pray for ourselves, Father God, give us patience, give us wisdom and the knowledge of your will, Father God, that we may raise our children according to your will, Father God. Lord, we pray, Father God, that our children shall continue to operate in your truth, Father God. They have known Christ, Father God, from now. The Lord, they shall walk with Christ that they may be like Christ, Father God. They shall always set their mind on the things which are above where Christ is seated, Father God. Lord, we pray, Father God, that our children shall never deny Christ, Father God, shall never deny your truth, O Lord God, but represent you well, Father God. Lord, it doesn't matter whatever they have to face tomorrow or whatever will come tomorrow, Father God, but they shall be strong in you and in the power of your might, Lord. Lord, we pray that they shall grow in the knowledge of your will, Father God, in all wisdom and spiritual understanding in the name of Jesus Christ, Lord. They shall meditate on your word day and night, Father God, and your word shall never depart from their heart, shall never depart from their mouth, Father God. Lord, we pray that they shall grow in your wisdom, in your understanding, in your knowledge, O Lord God. Lord, we thank you that your excellent spirit is resting upon all our children, Father God, the spirit of wisdom, the spirit of knowledge, the spirit of understanding, the spirit of counsel and might and the fear of the Lord shall continue to rest upon all our children, Father God, that they may represent you well, my Father. Lord, we thank you. We give you glory, honor and all praise. In Jesus' mighty name we pray. Amen. I will read verse 24. It says, the father of the righteous will greatly rejoice, and he who begets a wise child will delight in him. Let your father and your mother be glad, and let her who bore you rejoice. Hallelujah. So it says, when a father is raising a wise children, his heart will rejoice, greatly rejoice. It says, and he will have delight in him. It says that, let your father and your mother be glad, and he who bore you rejoice. So we'll pray for our children that they shall continue to bring joy and happiness and peace and rejoicing to us, to our heart. Hallelujah. They shall never bring grief. They shall never be a cause of grief to us. And we'll pray above all to our Heavenly Father, because when God is seeing that all his children are walking in the truth, it is giving him great joy. And we'll pray that our children shall continue to bring joy to the Lord and to us as a parents and to the spiritual parents. Hallelujah. They shall never bring grief. They shall never bring confusion. They shall never bring pain to us, but we shall continue to rejoice in them, rejoice over them. Let's open our mouth and pray. Father God, we thank you. We give you all glory, Lord. We thank you, Father God, for the fruit of womb, Father God. It is from you, Father God. All our children, they are blessed from you, Father God, and you have given them into our hands, Father God. Lord, we pray for our children, King of glory, that they shall continue to bring joy to us, Father God. Lord, we shall continue to rejoice greatly when we see them growing in you and in your word, Father God, not compromising themselves with the things of this world, Father God. Lord, and it shall bring greater joy to you, Father God, when you see our children walking and serving you in spirit and in truth, Father God. Lord, we pray that our children shall be a joyful children in our house, O Lord God. Lord, we pray, King of glory, they shall never bring grief to us, Lord, but they shall always bring joy and happiness, Father God. They shall bring honor to us, to our name, Father God. Lord, we pray, Father God, that your grace is sufficient for them, Lord. Each day your grace shall be multiplied to them, Father God, that they may continue to grow thereby, Father God. Lord, we thank you. We give you glory, honor and all praise. In Jesus' mighty name we pray. Amen.
0: God bless you all. Let's open to 2 Samuel 22. 2 Samuel 22 from verse 1.
3: And David spake unto the Lord the words of this song in the day that the Lord had delivered him out of the hand of all his enemies and out of the hand of Saul. And he said, The Lord is my rock and my fortress and my deliverer. The God of my rock, in him will I trust. He is my shield and the horn of my salvation, my high tower and my refuge, my savior. Thou savest me from violence. Amen. So we know the kind of troubles that David faced from enemies on all sides, from Saul, who was continuously hunting him down. And he was always on the run, living in difficult, inhospitable environments. So he went through many trials, but he continued to put his trust in the Lord. And he's describing the ways that God protected him. He said, He was my rock. So he was able to stand on a solid ground because of God. God continued to keep him and preserve him. He was his fortress. He defended him, shielded him, and he was his deliverer. He delivered him from the hands of his enemies. Amen. So we're going to pray that